0: palitan para bumaba?
1: Unang-una ako rin, ano, balik tayo sa basic rule, no? That the impeachment is a sui generis case, no? Hindi po ito criminal, hindi administrative, hindi civil. At bakit importante ito? Because ang may sole authority sa impeachment case ng isang vice president at iba pang officials, no, is the Senate, sole authority. Ang ibig sabihin nun, hindi pwedeng umakyat sa Supreme Court. Ang position po ng prosecution is itong question, itong ruling, hindi naman order, this is a ruling. The ruling of the impeachment court on the threshold issue is non-justiciable, no? Ibig sabihin, hindi pwedeng iakyat to. Parang ano yan eh, internal rules, it's part of the internal rules of the Senate, no? Meron tayong principle of separation of powers, no? By way of example, para maintindihan ng mga nanonood at nakikinig, no? Kung kunyari, ang Supreme Court, eh meron silang sariling internal rules, no? Sabihin nila na kung absent ka 50% of the year, eh hindi ka na pwedeng sumama sa botohan. Or things like that, no? Pwede bang mag-interfere ang Senado sa internal rules ng Supreme Court? Ay, hindi naman pwede po, no? And that is the same. If these are internal rules under the principle of separation of powers, the Supreme Court cannot interfere with internal rules. Ngayon, kailan pwedeng umakyat sa Supreme Court? Pwedeng umakyat sa Supreme Court based on the law, no, and on constitution and the internal rules of the Senate impeachment court kung merong grave abuse. Pagkatapos na ng botohan on whether convicted or acquitted, final na yon decision, wala nang kung conviction or acquittal, walang motion for reconsideration at saka walang appeal. Final na yon. Pwede lang umakyat in the rare instance na may grave abuse of discretion. So, that is a long answer to your short question, Karina.
0: Pero
1: hindi pwedeng umakyat ngayon sa Supreme Court, and as putting on my lawyer's hat, I am certain that this petition and the will be dismissed, and the request for an injunction or restraining order will be denied.
0: Ayun, okay. So, are they even going to write that down? They're just going to, your prediction is that they're just going to say that this is your problem, not ours.
1: Exactly.
0: Oo, ayun, okay.
2: Pero tingin nyo, Attorney Lorna, na magbibigyan pa naman ng Senate Impeachment Court na makapag-komento?
1: No, kasi ang pag nasa Supreme Court na yan, bibigyan, ang unang hakbang dyan is, bibigyan ba ng due course? Pag hindi sinabing, pag walang due course, wala nang comment dyan. Pwede nga, ano lang eh, hindi nga pwede rin na wala nang decision eh. Clerk of court lang, no, na the clerk will just say that the court has indicated that this is a matter of the internal rules of the Senate, and then they will waive the political question card, no? A political question within this exclusive jurisdiction, sole jurisdiction of the Senate acting as an impeachment court. Palagay ko ano na lang to, buying time na lang to, delaying na lang. It is delay, either delaying tactic, because marami po kaming susunod na witnesses dito sa unexplained wealth, no? Madaming, and the sad part is yung request for admission na matagal na naming pinay last week or the week before, kasi sabi nga ni Congressman Shell Jok, no, if the defense does not accept the request for admission, merong additional 15 witnesses, no? Sa final ng comment ng defense, ayaw nilang mag-admit. Iba yung admission, no? In our position, iba yung admission, request for admission, iba yung stipulation. Yung

0: request for admission, eh, pag hindi mo specifically dininay, eh, deemed admitted yun. Yun ang position namin and yun ang rules of court, no? Yung request for stipulation, eh, mutual yun. Pag ayaw mag-stipulate ng kabila, eh, hindi pwedeng mutual, kasi ang joint stipulation, mutual agreement yan. Ang request for admission, merong specific rules na pag ayaw nilang mag-admit. At authentic, ito ang pina-request for admission namin ay mga bank records, katakot-takot na bank records and insurance records from insurance companies, no? To explain, to try to explain the unexplained wealth, no? Yung mga dokumento sa banko. So we're thinking of, I think this would mean presenting witnesses from 10 banks and 5 insurance companies, no? Dahil sa ayaw pumayag sa admission ng defense. I hope that the presiding officer will make a ruling on this and say that deem admitted na. Kasi authentic records naman to, eh. These are authentic records na minark ng prosecution before the clerk of court ng impeachment at binigyan at minark rin ng defense. So parehong prosecution and defense, minarkahan yung dokumento. Hindi namin alam kung bakit ayaw nilang pumayag sa request.
1: Kailan po didesisyonan yan? Pagpresenta po nitong mga dokumentong ito?
0: I think it should be decided by Tuesday. My feeling here is by Tuesday, no? Kasi ang sabi ng Senate Impeachment Court, every Wednesday dapat yung request for subpoena, no? We have to inform the court by Wednesday, every Wednesday of every week, every trial week, kung sino yung susunod na witnesses for the next week. No?
1: So ang sinasabi po ninyo, the presentation of the evidence on the bank records of Vice President Sara Duterte is not covered by bank secrecy law. Dahil,
0: is, yes. Yeah. Yes, klarong-klaro naman yan. No? The bank secrecy law admits of certain exceptions, and one such exception is an impeachment case. Exception ng bank secret ang impeachment sa bank secrecy laws, no? Or if there is an order of a court with jurisdiction, maganyan. Otherwise, people can hide behind the false security of the bank secrecy law. Ngayon, that's why it's very important. Napakalaki pong proseso, no? Several requests from several banks, no? At least 10 banks and 5 insurance companies. Sana to save the time of the impeachment judges and the public. Kasi, Corina, hindi ba napaka-boring ng magmamark ka lang ng bank records, eh klaro-klaro yung principle na the record speaks for themselves. May pera ba dyan ang vice president at ang asawa niya? Dapat kasama ang asawa, no? Kasi to our knowledge, they're still married and the funds are absolute community. That's why sinama yung bank accounts ng asawa, no?
2: Attorney Lorna, tuloy
0: yes,
2: din hello,
0: good morning.
2: Good morning. It's Willard. Tuloy rin ho ba ang presentation at pagsalang sa witness stand ni Mayor Baste Duterte next week, Attorney?
0: Yes, Willard. No? Ang nakasalang po sa Monday, well, for Monday, as announced by our lead prosecutor, Chair Jinky, continuation muna ng cross-examination ng witnesses ni Onda Philjeb, no? Yung mga proyekto na 49 projects of the Davao City which were awarded to Gen
2: Corp,
0: to one company which is owned by a nominee, yung JTC Corporation, na nakalagay sa SALN ng Vice President, no? Siya mismo, linagay niya yung company yan, yung Gen Corp, na inawardan ni Mayor Baste ng almost 99% of the contracts of the city of Davao, no? So si Mayor Baste at saka It will be due for on Monday as a witness. Kasama dyan din yung cross-examination ng witness ni Chairman Jinky, yung magtitestify sa mga proyekto na inawardan sa City of Davao. This okay. will be on Monday. Mm. And as we will request, no, ngayon, the big question is darating ba ang Mayor Baste, no? Kasi nag-issue na siya ng statement. He already issued a public statement on this issue ng projects, no? Sabi niya, yung mga projects naman na yan, bidded out, 16 have been completed, 3 na lang ang pending, at hindi daw niya alam kung sino ang may-ari ng GenCorp Industries Inc., no? 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Pero as a head of the procurement, ang mayor ng isang city, Mayor Baste, is the head of the procurement agency. And as head of the procurement agency, dapat may due diligence yan. Okay. Ngayon, we are just one point, no? We are anticipating na magpa-file siguro ng motion to quash. Kasi may statement na no, wala nang idadagdag si Baste, si Mayor Baste. Or, pag hindi po siya dumating under the Senate rules of impeachment, may coercive powers. Sa Senate rules, pwedeng warrant of arrest or show cause order, etc. Kasi sinabi ng presiding officer na the Senate even sent two of its personnel to personally serve the subpoena to Mayor Baste. So let's see if he appears. At the big question is, ito marites na lang to, no? Willard and Karina. Mm-hmm. Sasamahan ba ng Vice President? Kasi ang sabi ng marami, favorite brother daw to si Mayor Baste. So will the Vice President be there? Is the big marites issue.
1: Okay. Last questions. Mabalik lang po tayo doon sa threshold. Bakit po merong interpretasyon doon sa sinabi po daw ni Senator Tito Soto na at the very end, if the four senators appear at the very last day of votation, their votes will still be counted. Tama po ba yun?
0: Tama yung interpretation. Kasi yung ruling ng court, first of all, balikan natin yung ruling ng presiding officer na subject of discussion. Yung ruling niya is, he did mention 16 votes are necessary for conviction. Ano? At yun ang naging subject ng botohan. What do you mean by, is it really 16? What do you mean by two-thirds of all of the majority? No? All of the members of the Senate. Ang version ni Senator Tulfo was dapat nag-participate ka in all of the proceedings, or you were there, you were physically present or factually present during the proceedings. Yun ang Tulfo version. Nag-file ng amendment on the floor si Senator Tito Sen. Sabi niya, if you are to amend the Tulfo motion to say na yung participation is apparently does not seem to be necessary, no? As long as you are at the time of voting, let's say, magbobotohan na, no? Biglang nag-appear ang isang Marcoleta for some reason, pinayagan ng Sandigan Bayan at nag-appear doon at boboto, pwede yun. Except that the issue is he did not take his oath. If I were on the defense side, madali lang naman yung oath. Mag-oath siya bago siya bumoto. 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If they are physically present, they can vote. Senator Ligarda, babalik siya daw noong October, tapos na yung medical leave niya, even if she did not participate. Ang crucial time lang. The crucial time is at the time of voting. At the time of voting. Pwedeng wala ka, pwedeng mag-sudden appearance ka. 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

0: As long as you do not fall under the exceptions, no? 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
1: Ayun.
0: That's one of the exceptions. Mm-hmm. If you are legally or factually prevented, and pag dinidnay, si Senator Jingoy, pwede bang mag-bail kasi hindi pa naman panahon ng hearing, for some reason, no, hihingi yan ng bail. 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
1: Ayun.
0: Because physical presence at the time of voting,
1: okay,
0: is required.
1: Maraming salamat po sa inyong oras, Attorney Lorna Kapunan of the Prosecution Panel. Thank you for all the explanation.
0: Have a nice day.
1: Thank you.
0: Have a
1: nice
0: big day.
2: Happy weekend.
1: Happy weekend.
0: At trained well siya, mga bilyonaryo na kanya.
2: Sana nga.
1: Sila lang po yun, hindi po kami kasama doon. Okay.
0: Have a good weekend. Thank you.
1: Thank you.
2: Thank you, ma'am. 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

0: Every day, new stories are being served. The freshest takes. The stories that everyone's talking about. The Daily Dish. Make sure you don't miss a thing. Only here on the Bilyonaria News Channel.
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7: May malawakang balasahan o full-scale cleansing sa Port of Subic. 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

0: This week on Agenda North America, mga isyong direktang tumatama sa Philam community, cost of living, top concern ng maraming young voters, as some polls show growing dissatisfaction with President Trump.
1: They thought it will be better, but nowadays, you know, it's just everything is getting impacted.
0: Plus, a major crackdown on healthcare fraud. Pero para sa legitimate Philam providers, may pangamba na baka madamay ang tiwala sa buong komunidad.
2: Now, we're losing our credibility because of what's going on.
0: Mga kwentong mahalaga sa atin this weekend on Agenda North America.
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9: O, di ba magandang balita naman yun?
10: Oo, oo na may yung ginagawa at may paraan.
9: 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But the modernization will really help a lot.
10: Exciting nga yun yung automation. 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
10: Oo.
9: So, well anyway, good news. Ang simula po natin ng weekend. So, tapusin din po natin ang magandang balita. 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Ready ka na, Willard?
10: Sasayaw na tayo. Okay, direct.
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0: pilitin unless you want the power bills, electricity bills to really skyrocket. But it's not. You have to balance it, right? So it was a tough decision to scale up coal. But we knew that we cannot be holier than thou,
1: yes.
0: Right? After 2016, 2017, we felt that the world was actually shifting already. There was this structural shift. So number one, renewables, particularly solar and wind, were becoming cheaper and becoming more efficient. And then there's also the promise of battery storage, which was still very expensive at the time. But when we saw the yung solar nagiging mura na, we took a position, you know what, with a scaling of improvement of technology and scaling of various industries and so forth, it will follow the footsteps of solar. It will go down in price. And therefore, it's only a matter of time that renewables will be affordable and reliable as well. And the big bonus, of course, or the big proposition is it's sustainable because it's clean. Power to the people, a renewable revolution. This is about democratizing renewables. Because right now, you know, power and renewables is not about just technology and capex investments, etc. At the end of the day, it serves each and every individual, each and every Filipino. The Filipino today does not feel that yet because it's not yet in the household, it's not yet in their sari-sari store, it's not yet in their small shop, etc. Right? So we want to bring that to them, not only because it's affordable, it's also reliable, and it's sustainable. And this is really cognizant of a revolution this time, the renewable revolution. So very powerful concept, bringing power to the people. This is the renewable energy revolution. There's a deeper story in every renewable energy plant. So I guess makakasigurado ka na if you partner with ASEAN, whether you're a business, a government, or a household consumer, you're directly or indirectly supporting communities and environment as well. Because not all renewable energy is built equal.
2: Considering that he is a past president of this republic, kung titingnan mo yung kanyang mukha, maganda naman ang kanyang kalagayan.
3: Unless the asylum is given, all warrants are still valid. We will do our best to bring him home as soon as possible.
4: Sa naging affidavit ni Bunoan sa Sandigan Bayan, umabot sa more or less 21 billion pesos ang in-avail na Senate Leadership Funds sa ilalim ng pamumuno ni Senator Cheese Escudero.

0: The way we move is evolving.
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0: Faster, smarter, and more efficient.
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0: From the technology we build to the future of mobility.
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4: I'm Paolo Del Rosario. This is Shift Habits.

0: to the Palace host and the OVP, then to our group chats now.
1: We'll give you perspectives from an insider's position standing behind the podium.
0: Good news.

0: to our country. Oh, noted by the smokes, two-time Olympic gold medalist Carlos Yulo has finally claimed his first Asian Games gold. Tagal ko na sinusubaybayan tong si Carlos. Giving the Philippines its first gold medal in the 2026 Asian Games.
1: Well, congratulations! Congratulations,
0: Caloy, so, wow, floor exercises to, no?
1: Oo. At nag-score yata siya ng 14.666 points.
0: Uy!
1: Mataas pa
0: yun? Is this an all-time high for him? Ipa naman. Pero Kazakhstan's Milad Karmi settled for the silver and scored 14,600. Japan's Shoma Chukiyama. Tama ba yung
1: Chukiyama? Ano,
0: Chukiyama. Took the bronze and scored at 14,366.
1: Ako yung nagugulat ako that this is...
0: 14.566, sorry. Maliit yung, ano, yung letters ngayon.
1: Nagugulat ako that this is actually his first Asian gold medal.
0: Nauna yung Olympics.
1: Yung Olympics, wow. So, ano to? Nakukumpleto na yung kanyang koleksyon.
0: Oo. So, meron siya, so bali SEA Games, tapos Olympics, ngayon Asian Games. Not bad, Caloy. Congratulations. Yung kapatid niya nag-ano din, placed 7th yata.
1: Si Eldru.
0: Placed 7th in the floor exercises sa finals. First Asian Games final niya.
1: So, actually, matter of time na lang yan.
0: Oo.
1: Sa podium
0: ano,
1: na rin yan.
0: Maano na si Eldru ngayon. So, both, kumbaga, parang congratulations for the good showing kay Eldru. So, si Caloy is set to compete in the vault and parallel bars. Hindi ba, ano niya yan eh, yung mga vault and parallel bars? Yan yung, saan ba siya nanalo nun sa Olympics?
1: Floor exercise
0: floor yata. Exercise.
1: Yun talaga yata yung
0: May problema, nagka-problema siya dun sa parallel bars yata in one of the events noon. So, but now, finals sa Nagoya, more chances of adding medals si Caloy.
1: Well, di ba? We are all behind him.
0: Congratulations, Caloy.
1: Also, noted by the spokes, DILG Secretary John Vic Remulla has admitted he was wrong to claim that Harry Roque's asylum application was denied.
0: Ano ba yung rule dyan? Secretary Remulla mistakenly thought that there is no action in an application for asylum, that it is considered denied. So I don't know. Maybe it's too much to expect Secretary Remulla to know yung mga ganyan.
1: Pero
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1: 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Time, di ba?
0: Parang bait ni Attorney Barry.
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0: such as no, really, I forgot
1: like,
0: talaga.
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1: Diba? 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
1: 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Ganito po yan, sir.
0: May muscles naman siya.
1: Ako, I've always admired yung tindig.
0: Yung buff.
1: Yung tindig. Yeah, pag,
0: okay. Palace Press Officer Claire Castro naman acknowledges that Remulla could be called out for the inaccurate statement. Pero ang nangyari dyan, di ba, sinabi niya na, sige, huhulihin na si Attorney Harry Roque abroad because he...
1: Na-deny na yung application.
0: He claims na na-deny yung application, adding that it's considered denied because there is no action on it. Sabi niya, naka 5 months na eh. 5 pa yung binanggit niya. So, nag-statement naman immediately after si Attorney Harry at
1: denying.
0: Sinabi, yeah, that's not true.
1: Yeah.
0: Basically, that it isn't true. Tapos, a day or two pa later, bago in-acknowledge ni Sec. John Vic na nagkamali siya. Well, live and learn.
1: Oo nga eh. Sana this time naman may learn may na talaga.
0: Grabe.
1: Sumunod na yung learn. Hindi kasi, alam mo ba yun?
0: And people say, I'm mean.
1: Once? Sige, di ba? Twice? Yeah. Pero hindi lang.
0: Four, five.
1: five times.
0: Maano yung learning curve niya? Bakit ba? So diba? These are the headlines on Noted by the Spokes. We'll have the legal spokesperson for the House Prosecution Panel, Attorney Jay Talosa, when the Spokes returns after this short break.

0: Parami ng parami ang mga Pilipinong patuloy na naghahanap ng trabaho.
1: And why are so many Filipinos struggling to find work?
2: Nearly 2.6 million Filipinos were out of jobs.
3: The Philippines' unemployment rate rose to 6%.
1: Join Cong Elijah San Fernando and Jonathan De La Cruz as we ask, what's the point of employment in the Philippines? With Ronnie Puno and Alex Caleja. What's the point? This is where the country's toughest issues meet its sharpest legal minds.
4: Walang immunity na ibinibigay yung batas.
5: 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May authorization.
6: Mahirap patunayan.
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1: Wherever Filipinos are, home is never far. Modern Bayanihan lives on through the stories we share, the culture we carry, and the voices that connect us. 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
10: The spokes is back. Now that the Senate impeachment court has settled on the final number of what two-thirds is, who are legally and factually participating in the proceedings.
11: What happens next to the impeachment case against VP Sara Duterte? Joining us is the legal spokesperson of the House Prosecution Panel, Attorney Jay Talosa. We've been wanting to have you here.
12: We've been looking forward to this as well.
10: Attorney Jay.
12: Hi, good morning, Attorney Barry and Attorney Trixie. Thank you for having me here.
11: Okay. You're always well dressed. I just wanted to say that
12: now. Oh, you're far too wide. Thank you.
11: Thank you. What does the ruling mean when you say legally the people who can vote, the senators who can vote, are those who can legally and factually participate?
12: Yes. I think the first important matter that we have to clarify here is first that the threshold didn't change. It's still two-thirds. Mm-hmm. The Senate just no, because there's a misconception going around. No? Mm-hmm. They say binabaan ang threshold. It's not. Because, it's still two-thirds, right? Okay. So now, as to regards your question, the presiding officer provided the guidelines on what that means. So for it gave them specific examples of those who will not be considered to be factually and legally available to vote. For example, you're under detention because of legal cases.
11: So it's legally and factually capable of voting.
12: Yes, at the time that they will not participating at the time that they will render
11: the
12: decision.
11: Vote.
12: Yeah, take the vote. That's why they even said that, for example, for the other senators who are not presently within the country, if at the time that they will vote, they'll be here, they will be allowed to vote.
10: So that's si Senator Loren?
12: Yes.
10: Specifically?
12: Yes. So, for example, because of some illness, they cannot vote. Because of some legal impediment, they can vote if they are in hiding, for example, in other analogous circumstances.
11: Mm-hmm. Okay, nice. Yung argument nyo on why the ruling does not alter what is provided in the Constitution.
12: Yes.
11: So could you explain?
12: So it will be better if I will just be echoing our position, people would say, of course, it's biased because our position. But maybe it will be better if I will cite the explanation given by the Amici Curie,

0: regarding this matter.
1: Okay.
0: Previous, the former Chief Justices, Panganiban mm-hmm. and Puno and Davide. So they've stated the Constitution does not state 16. So according to them, in interpreting what the two-thirds of all members of Senate means, they're adopting not just the textual approach, but the contextual and functional approach, meaning you have to take into consideration the other provisions in the Constitution as well. Chief among them is the provision that public officers should be accountable to the people that they serve at all times, right? So, and other provisions within that, other parts of that same provision, which states that those sitting as the senator sitting as judges, you know, when they constitute themselves as an impeachment court, they're the ones who should try and decide the case. So here, the two-thirds did not change. They just defined who are these people that we're talking about when you refer mm-hmm. to them as two-thirds. Two-thirds of whom, in other words.
1: Okay.
0: So it just made clear that only those who, as we mentioned a while ago, who are factually and legally capable of voting mm-hmm. At the time that they're called upon to do so.
2: What about yung position ni Justice Ascona, where he was insistent that since two-thirds is in reference to all members of the Senate,
0: yes, yes.
2: then we should treat all members of the Senate as every member who 24. Has not been expelled, mm-hmm. resigned, or otherwise removed from office, which yeah. includes yeah. people who are currently under preventive detention because of cases that they are filing.
0: Yes, you understand that side, no? But of course, you also have to consider that you know, the rule, no, in interpretation of laws and of, including the Constitution, that you should interpret it in such a way that you will give life to that provision and not kill it. So, as mentioned, given the example, if, for example, under that circumstance, there are only 15 remaining senators, uh-huh. it would mean that that provision would have no effect anymore. It means that you cannot impeach an impeachable officer anymore. And the explanation given is that that's the price that you have to pay. But again, you have to marry that with the provision that states public officials should always be accountable at all times. Then, if that is the interpretation that you will give it, again, you're killing that provision because it means you cannot resort to it anymore. This is the most important accountability mechanism under the Constitution, and you cannot resort to it. So that cannot be the interpretation. So that is the other side of it. And I believe that is also what was part of what was adopted, no, by the impeachment court when they ruled on, when they interpreted it in a manner that's consistent with the other view espoused by the other former Chief Justices.
1: But don't you think that begs the question? You say that the provision must be interpreted in order to give life to it than the opposite. Yeah. However, does it even call for an interpretation to begin with? Because, as argued by the defense, the provision is clear. All members of the Senate.
0: Yes. And we also have to listen again to the other side of that equation. Again, coming from the Michi Curie, if the intention was 16, they should have said it. But the Constitution mm-hmm. does not state 16. It just says full members. Now,
1: and
0: they're
1: the,
0: also...
1: I apologize. Yeah, yes, the argument okay. to that, of course, is that membership can change. It mm. didn't say 16 because 24 could change if there's a death, mm. an expulsion, or a resignation.
0: Yeah, okay. With regards mm. to that interpretation, they also gave a clear guidance with respect to this. Mm. They all said, since it is the Senate, which is the given... sole and exclusive right to try and decide cases, mm-hmm. included there is to the question on how to decide. No?
1: Right.
0: So how many votes are needed to reach a conviction? So as they've stated, this is a political question, which right. is within the exclusive jurisdiction of the Senate to determine. So we'll remember Justices Puno and Panganiban even saying that the Supreme Court cannot even review the determination that will be made by the Senate on this matter, and they can only do it if there's grave abuse of discretion. And they also addressed that issue. Mm-hmm. They said it would be difficult to say that there's grave abuse, considering that the Senate even invited Michi Curie, even conducted oral arguments, you know, asked a number of questions.

0: questions to Dimitri and the parties to get their side before they voted on it. So it will be difficult to say that it's some capricious arbitrarily made. But of course, I have to say that although this matter is no longer pending before the court, so I think it's not covered by the sub judice rule anymore.
1: Wala but pa namang, ano.
0: We heard yesterday that a petition has been filed with respect to the with the Supreme Court.
2: Yes. Oh, okay.
0: So, yes.
2: So by whom? By whom?
1: Attorney Vic yata.
0: I think so.
1: Attorney
0: yes. Vic. So
1: Rodriguez,
0: yes. Although I'm not a party to that case, I'm a counsel. But of course, since we're still covered by CIPRA, I have to be careful. But that's why I'm just echoing. The opinion that we've already heard from the learned chief justices.
2: Setting aside the legal interpretation of the provision in question, don't you think na the Senate interpretation now creates a higher degree of uncertainty going into the, well, as we approach the final vote? Because now, what two-thirds will actually be on the day of the voting depends on actually who will show up. Yeah. So, for example, if Senator Lauren Legarda shows up on the day of the voting, she will be counted in the number.
0: Yeah.
2: If one of the senators currently under detention gets bail, then theoretically, diba, they can show up and participate in the voting. That's tama ba yung understanding ko dun sa no? So doesn't that create an uncertainty on both the side ng prosecution and defense? Kasi ngayon, hindi mo alam what will the final number be that you will have to be looking at on the day of the vote.
0: Yes, okay. So several points. I think it's, for us, I think it's better that it's already settled at this point so that everyone concerned will already be properly guided. So for example, with respect to Senator Legarda, she knows that if she will come home at the time that they will make that vote, she can do so, right? And second, our position on that matter is that you cannot even vote if you did not participate. No? We are basically adopting the position of Justice Panganiban that the principles of fairness and truth cannot be achieved if people who did not actively participate are allowed to vote. But we respect the court's decision on the matter, even if it's not aligned with our position, no? Because according to them, it is a court of record. So even if they're not actively participating presently,
2: they can read the
0: transcripts. Read the transcripts, and as long as they'll be there, they could vote. And as we've stated, whatever decision the court will make on that matter, we'll respect it, and that's what we're going to do. Now, with regards to the uncertainty, we don't think so, no? Because and at the end of the day, what's important to us is the evidence that we'll be presenting will not change. The evidence that we have presented will not be affected by that. Similar with respect to the evidence that may be presented by the defense. So meaning, regardless of how many senators will actually be there, who will be legally and factually capable of voting, you know, our goal will not change. The burden of proof does not change. So it should not materially affect that.
1: So your position essentially is not changing. Kasi ever since naman evidence ang sinasabi ninyo, regardless of whether the vote would have turned out either way.
0: That's correct. As you've noted, in fact, we didn't even question that ruling. Right? We didn't go to the Supreme Court to question that.
2: The initial ruling.
0: The initial ruling. Yes. And we didn't even ask for a reconsider. Is, as we've stated, regardless of how it will be interpreted, our aim is to achieve, is secure that needed votes to convict by presenting an airtight case. So now, but since we were called upon to give our official position in the matter, we did so. No? And we think that the ruling is fair. And again, it's in line with what we've heard from the overwhelming opinion of the Michi Curie. So we think it's fair and it's grounded on clear legal principles. And again, we'll respect that.
1: Could we ask what is the, well, ano ba to? Theory of the case with regard to Article 2. So this is unexplained wealth.
0: Yes. Right. Yes.
1: So how does this go?
0: Okay. To make it very simple and easily understandable to the public as well. So it's for us, it's the basic questions here are, did the vice president accurately and fully disclose her net worth in her sal-in? So, so to look at that, we already know what's in her sal-in because we

0: we saw it, no? When we presented the SALENs as identified by the representative from the ombudsman. So for us, we just need to compare this now with she has 98.5 million, if I'm not mistaken, as of end of 2025. Mm-hmm. So we just need to compare that figure to the income that she declared during that same period in her BIR filings to see if they will match. Of course, we'll also have to consider the income of the husband and the other financial interest. And we'll also have to see if based on other records that may show her actual wealth, if that wealth stated in the SALN is accurate, that's just it, or there's more that has not been declared. So if they do not match, so obviously for us, that is an impeachable offense.
1: So the central document here, the SALENs, and yes. I assume these are SALENs from 2022 to 2025.
0: Yes, but we also included the SALEN starting in 2007. That's the first time that she became a public official when she became a vice mayor.
2: And what's the purpose of including the SALENs prior to her assuming the vice presidency?
0: Yes, to establish a baseline and to establish pattern as well.
1: So in order to support your contention that her filing of the SALENs, but I'm assuming pa rin 2022 to 2025 because of the ruling in Duterte versus HOR. Mm-hmm. So, but you presented the SALENs from 2007 up to 2021 to indicate, what's this, a comparison?
0: Establish a baseline and to establish a pattern. And of course, even if, for example, we'll be able to show that the wealth came into the possession of the vice president even before she became a vice president in 2002. If it was not disclosed in the SALEN and it continued to be undisclosed in the SALEN, it should be covered, so it's still material.
1: And so you are presenting, you've already presented SEC documents where she allegedly has an interest in certain corporations, pero paano yon? Many of those that were presented do not indicate ownership of shares.
0: Okay, yes, because there are two aspects there.
1: All right.
0: So, okay. One aspect is one of the charges under that article is that the vice president failed to comply with the divestment requirements. Okay. That applies to the president, vice president, and their secretaries. Okay. In the SALEN, it was stated there that the vice president herself indicated that she has financial interest in certain corporations, such as the GenCorp Industries.
1: All right. Mm-hmm.
0: Now, when we presented the SALEN documents of this company, SEC registration documents and GIS of this company, as you've noted, she's not indicated there as a stockholder or director. Senate President asked the witness about this as to what explanation he could provide. So he said it's possible that one of them is an assignee or a trustee.
1: Right.
0: So now we have to consider now the provision of is there a violation of that prohibition that applies to Vice President on having direct and indirect participation in any business or financial interest in government projects. So GenCorp Industries, we've seen already from the records of PhilJEPS that it has around 34 million worth of contracts, which also brings us to
2: public contracts
0: to the government, which also brings us to our next witness next week, Mayor Baste Duterte, who already issued a public statement admitting that, in fact, GenCorp has contracts with the government totaling around 33 million, if I'm not mistaken. So I'm not making the conclusion. It is for the impeachment court to determine if this constitutes a violation of that prohibition, that the vice president cannot have any financial interest in government contracts. So that's one side of it. Second side is, of course, we're trying to see if the income of these companies in which the vice president has financial interest in would be able to justify the wealth indicated in her SALN.
1: Justified. Okay.
0: Yes, because there was an increase from the time that she became a vice president in 2002 until end of 2025. Based on those SALNs, there was an increase of more than 31 million. So
1: from what period?
0: 2002. When she became a vice president until end of 2022. Thank you for correction.
1: All right.
0: Yeah. So now, we need to see, of course, you'll consider all possible sources of income, like salaries from the government, right? And any possible income from these companies in which she declared to have financial interest in. Now, as noted, again, I think if I'm not mistaken, it's also by the Senate President Choi Yun-Gechalian, he noted that most of this did not declare dividends, sometimes are even operating at a loss. Mm. That's why he asked the witness, can this be now the source of the wealth of the vice president as declared? The witness said no, because they did not declare, at least based on their records, it seems that
1: there's
0: they did not declare dividends.
1: Based on the SEC documents submitted.
0: Based on
1: the
0: documents
1: yes,
0: submitted, to be accurate, okay. And some are even reported the loss. So, again, those are the statements of the witness.
1: And of course, of the... Kasi isang concern ko is that sometimes the senators, judges themselves already have a conclusion when they're asking questions, which you don't need to answer.
0: Okay?
1: Because you don't have to defend anybody.
0: Yeah.
1: So, it's just an observation, kayo talaga. So, but that is, of course... presupposes the question of Senator Yun-Gechalian presupposes that the assets that are declared in the SALNs, or I assume you're also being submitting bank accounts mayroon kayong witness na AMLC.
0: Yes, we
1: I
0: also
1: assume,
0: go there. Those are the among the witnesses. Yes, listed in our pretrial brief as our.
1: So,
0: next
1: for
0: witnesses.
1: Example, the presumption would be that there is income because you use the term income.
0: Mm-hmm, mm-hmm.
1: So. Could the acquisition of certain assets also not be income? Wouldn't you need the burden of the prosecution, therefore, would be to provide the nexus or to provide evidence that such holdings would have constituted or the increase would have been from income?
0: Yeah, but that's why we're looking into all of these possible sources of the wealth. That's why we're looking into those companies that she declared, and we will also be looking into the bank records, not just of their personal accounts, but also the bank records of their companies in which they have financial interest. So this is just the first part of the puzzle, and we will also be going to those other matters.
1: It's a completely off-whack question.
0: Yeah.
1: How would you react to the comments from the from the viewers na nakakaantok na yung presentation? I apologize for the question, but it is a prevalent one.
0: We understand that kind of opinion coming from some viewers. So,
1: yes,
0: but that's really the nature of this article, at least some portions of it, because we were talking about financial documents, and there's no way to get around that, because these are very material evidence that we have to present to the court for its consideration. But next week, we'll be presenting, for example, Davao Mayor Baste Duterte. We've already declared in our filing that we'll be also calling to the witness stand former Senator Sonny Trillanes. So maybe they'll find
1: ito yung
0: more interesting
1: ninyong,
0: hearing the next
1: time. Padating na yung exciting part. Ito na yung sinasabi ninyo na ganon.
0: Most probably.
2: I want to ask, will the prosecution drop Article 3 on bribery? But before you answer this, the spokes would return after this short break.
3: Political Talks, Friday, 8 p.m. Behind every line of defense are the people who protect our nation. The stories behind security. The people behind the mission.
4: In the name of public service, we are ready to serve anytime, anywhere, in any circumstances.
5: Because in times of crisis, there must be someone to act, someone to decide, and someone to lead.
3: The Commanders.

0: I'm Attorney Karen Jimeno.
1: No judgment.
0: What does the prosecution still have to establish to strengthen their case?
2: Palagay ko na kumpleto na eh.
1: No debate.
0: Someone watching what happened with the two factions, dapat po ba silang mag-reconcile?
3: As of now, kasakita na eh.
1: Just open conversations.
4: Wala palang basis. Anong ginagawa natin dito?
5: But in objection, bakit ba?
6: The more he speaks, the more details he supplies, the more he's revealed as a fraud.
0: Be informed, be insightful of the news.
1: At the forefront.
7: And the spokes is back, still with Attorney Jay Tolosa. Before we go to our hanging question, we'll acknowledge first, this is my favorite part, the comments and questions coming from our live audience. Our live audience, online audience. From Evelina Abella, love your tandem, Attorney Barry and Attorney Trixie. Kahit minsan comatose si Attorney Barry pa ngayon kasi galing sa sakit.
8: Ito, comment from Southside Story. Still two-thirds, but not anymore all.
7: Comment from Tess Dino. The Constitution did not say 16, but the number of senators can change only due to the following reasons. Death or resigned, yun lang. No more interpretation.
8: Ito, comment from Jeremy Ledesma. Sir, sa Senate rules lang kasi kayo bumabase, pero kapag constitution ang basis, hindi kayo malilito.
7: From Bong Sanchez, the admission in the silence very clear. VP declares it and VP is under oath.
8: Comment from Bikulanang Makulit. Sino? Akala nyo kay VP Sara hindi nagtatrabaho sa loob ng 15 years.
7: I'm sorry.
8: Okay. Going back to our hanging question. Will the prosecution drop Article 3 on bribery? Attorney Jay?
9: At this time, there's still no final decision on that. But we'll make that decision before we close our presentation of evidence for an explained wealth.
7: So, but it's under consideration, I assume.
9: Yes, it is.
7: What are the factors for the consideration?
9: Well, one of them would be, for example, the timelines that we're working with, right? So we've always stated that we hear the sentiment of the public and the impeachment court to wrap this up as soon as possible, of course, without sacrificing our ability to effectively present evidence, right? But so as you all know, there's going to be a one-month break, no? Starting mid-October until mid-November. So if we're not yet done before that, then it looks like this will continue until next year, which we don't want to happen, of course. So that's one of the factors that we're considering.
7: You think it will continue? I mean, prosecution's
9: Well, not for us, but remember, they also ask for 30 days to present their evidence.
8: Yeah, the defense.
9: Okay. Yes, and then, syempre, when once we hit December, madami na din mga holidays dyan. So as much as possible, we really want to and at least our presentation of evidence before that break.
7: Yung 30 days na yon, yung 30 working days, and 30 trial days.
9: Yes.
7: So if you have only 3 days per week,
8: 10 weeks.
9: Exactly. So that's why the timeline is an important consideration as well, no, in determining if we're still going to present evidence with respect to bribery.
8: Okay. I'm curious ako. Ever since the impeachment court laid down, well, hindi man stricter, pero emphasized the rules on sub judice statements, has that changed the way that you actually, discuss the case publicly on social media, on interviews like this one?
9: Yeah. So, well, we've always been very careful, no? But, of course, with that reminder, we're even more careful now, just making sure that what we're saying are not violative. So if we're talking about, for example, evidentiary matters, we make sure that we're just accurately quoting statements given by the witnesses, which have already been presented in court, contents of documents, again, which were already presented in court. No? Or if, for example, we're talking about oral arguments, our position on legal issues, we only talk about them if they've already been tackled in court, then we just quote again what's stated in open court already.
7: Do you feel like you're second-guessing yourself?
9: Well,
7: spokesman yan eh. Nang spokesman. Always pitfall ng spokesperson yan eh.
9: Sometimes, afterwards, You know, because you have to make that decision.
7: Do you think about it at night? What did I say?
9: I try not to. I try not to.
7: Okay. Yeah. So, but you were talking earlier about the consideration for dropping the bribery article was primarily scheduling.
9: Yeah, well, that's one of the considerations.
7: What about evidence?
9: Yeah.
7: Well, is that also a consideration?
9: Yes, but of course, when it was included in the articles of impeachment, it is backed by strong evidence, at least from our point of view, no? And they would not have included it if that were not the case. But another thing that you have to consider, of course, were, for example, witness availability, which would, again, come into the equation of the timing.
7: So, I apologize in advance. I don't mean to be mean. The impeachment court called out. Kasama ka ba doon? Congressman Terry Lidon.
9: Oh, yes.
7: And I assume yourself.
9: Yes, the show cause orders.
7: Yeah, show cause sila. Tapos I saw naman that both of you answered.
9: Yeah.
7: Has the court made a ruling? Not yet.
9: Not yet.
7: Did the presiding officer indicate when this would be? Or?
9: The only information that we've heard is that it's still currently being drafted.
7: Drafted?
9: Yeah.
7: Are you worried?
9: Well, I hope that after seeing our explanation and the answer, then the court would see that we didn't violate the rule. No? Because again, we've always been careful, and as explained in the answer, we just echoed. We just repeated in a fair and accurate manner what was matters which were stated by the witnesses and the counsel. And unfortunately, some of the statements, at least mine, were taken out of context. If you saw the answer, you would see that there are material qualifications there which were omitted. No, for example, when I say...
8: When it was already covered in media.
9: Yes, no, as to what was actually stated. Mm-hmm. And versus the excerpt, no, which was forwarded by the monitoring team to the court. Now, okay. For example, when I talk about, for us, when we already hit our evidentiary targets, I stated right after that hindi ibig sabihin ito, sinasabi naming sapat na to reach a conviction, that's a matter that will be determined by the court. That would provide the entire context of what I meant when I said we've hit our evidentiary targets. That I was just explaining our decision to no longer call the rest of our remaining witnesses. So, for example, that important omission for part, at least in our view, no, that should have been brought to the attention of the court as well to see the entire picture of what they said was not included. So we're hoping with this complete information, the court will see that there was no violation.
8: Did you officially enter your appearance as
7: counsel?
8: Yeah,
7: I was going to ask. Oh.
8: Yes.
7: So you are counsel of record.
9: Yes.
7: Kala
9: yes.
7: ko ano. So yeah, I was surprised eh, na nakasama ka. Mm-hmm.
9: Yes,
7: but
9: yes.
7: I see your defense. But what about the defense of Congressman Terry Lidon? Medyo yung statements niya, things like pasok sa banga, di ba? This certainly seems to us to be violative of the sub judice rule. Yeah.
9: Well, I'm sure Congressman Terry is more than capable of defending himself. But what I can say with respect to that, because I was there when he said it, and if I remember correctly, his statement was that when he said pasok sa banga, he meant, and I think he even expressly explained what that meant, that pasok na sa evidence ang salens. No, if I remember correctly, that's what he stated. It just means that it has already been presented.
7: Mm-hmm.
9: It has already been identified and authenticated by a witness from the ombudsman. At least as far as I can recall, that was the context behind that.
8: Ito, shifting partly to the other side naman of the room. Yeah. What are your thoughts on the opinion expressed by Congressman Benny Abante when he said that Attorney Paulo Panelo should be penalized when he said, lokohan na lang ang nangyayari?
9: Yeah. Okay. Thank you for bringing that up, no? Which is, for us, this is important part of this issue regarding sub judice.
8: Mm-hmm.
9: There's one court, there's one rule, then they should be applied evenly, no? Regardless of who will be affected, as long as they're covered by it. Okay. So, before we go to that statement, okay. I would first want to go to the statements of the Vice President herself, where she stated that

0: referring to the impeachment and other legal cases that she's currently facing. She said, hawak ng presidente ang mga senador, ang mga wesa, mga fiskal. So, if our statements were forwarded by the monitoring team, even if unfortunately not in the entire context, which caused the issuance of the show cause order, we think this also merits even more serious consideration and see if that constitutes an attack against the integrity of the court. Because I think that's even more important. That's even more dangerous. Because if people would believe that, they will now, in case an unfavorable judgment will be handed down against her, they would be persuaded to believe that it's not because it's not based on the evidence, but it's because, as she stated, the president is controlling the senator. So it's attack against the integrity of the court. Now,
1: before you proceed, are there any plans on your part to bring that up before the impeachment court, through a motion, for example?
0: Well, that's a possibility. But for us, again, talking about fairness, if the monitoring team acted on our statements motu proprio, there is no reason for us why that should not be the case also with respect to the statements of the vice president, which to us are more serious. So, and second, going out to the question of statements of Attorney Panelo, he is not a counsel here. No, so strictly speaking, he's not covered by the sub judice rule under Rule 18 of the Rules on Impeachment. However, as stated in the guidelines on sub judice issued by the court, as long as the talking heads are counsel, they will still be covered under the CIPRA. So if there are violations, they will bring up those possible violations to the Supreme Court or the IBP, Disciplining Board, for consideration. So the statements like, nagkakalokohan na lang tayo dito, no? Meron pang statements like, minamanipula ng mga senador dahil nahihirapan silang kunin ang boto. Remember, under the CIPRA, attacks against the integrity of courts, attacks, statements that would cause people to have doubts on their integrity or obstruct or impede whatever ruling that may be issued by these courts, imputing motives on the part of the courts, these are prohibited actions of lawyers. So again, we leave that to the court to determine if there are violations and if they should act on it. No? But going into the substance of that, of course, we don't agree with that position. No? Again, as stated, the ruling of the court for us, it stands on solid legal ground. And we've already discussed at length why this is in line with the opinion given by three former chief justices.
2: Oh, this is the amicus, you mean?
0: Yes. All and right, I think we've also heard that one of the framers of the Constitution, Attorney Christian Monsod, also stated that his view is that two-thirds does not mean strict 16. And if I was not able to personally confirm this, but based on news reports, he stated that 6 out of 11 living framers shared that view. And if I remember correctly, only one retired Justice Ascuna said no, and the others did not give their comments yet on it. So that just means that the ruling of the court is in line with the view of the 3 out of 4 amici curiae and 6 out of 11 framers.
2: So going back to the supposedly, you're saying that you also feel that, let's say, Attorney Panelo, but Attorney Panelo is not covered by the sub judice rule, but you did mention that the respondent here might or ought to, kumbaga, what's good for the goose ought to be good for the defense.
0: Yes.
2: So, and you're saying that VP Sara mentioned this, but isn't the time also significant? I understand, was this the comment that she made on the day that the ruling was made?
0: No.
2: This was when?
0: Around the time that she posted bail, if I remember
2: correctly. And therefore,
0: she
2: was referring to, in particular, the cases that were being filed, and not necessarily the cases on impeachment.
0: No, she specifically stated impeachment. That's clear in the official.

0: press statement issued about that. She said, in the context of impeachment and other legal cases that she's handling, that she's facing, that's why she did not just refer to judges and fiscals, she also referred to senators. And it's clear when she said...
1: specific?
0: Yes, specific. When she mentioned senators, she was referring to the impeachment case that she's facing. There's no other impeachment case right now.
1: And
0: aside
1: don't
0: from
1: you think this falls under political speech?
0: It is for the
1: rally. There's an informal rally in front of the City Hall.
0: That is for the court to determine. Ah. But for us, at the very least, it merits a consideration from the court. If this is an attack against the integrity,
1: we're talking about the Senate impeachment court.
0: Yes, the Senate impeachment court.
1: So we're at that portion of our program
2: where we
1: lamely try to say that these are where we ask tough questions. But if you drop Article 3, would this be tantamount to abandoning a charge that you said you could prove?
0: Yes. Oh, well, this is not the first time that it will happen, in case it will happen. We saw that with respect to the case of Chief Justice
2: Corona.
0: Yes. So... we have the discretion to do that. So, but again, to be clear, we have not yet made that determination, so it may be premature.
1: Why was it mentioned at all?
0: Because it was, we were just answering questions from the media about it.
1: Wasn't it mentioned in open court?
0: We didn't say it. The way that was mentioned... supposedly, after presenting evidence on confidential funds, we were supposed to present bribery. What we said is, as allowed under the pretrial order...
2: We present on Article 2 first.
0: Yes, we opted to present unexplained wealth first and then go to bribery last.
2: Okay, next tough question. Would the new threshold make wealth? With the reinterpretation of the threshold, make conviction mathematically easier?
0: For us, no. Again, as stated, it did not even at this point say that because that's the view that people are saying. Now, the denominator is 20. It's not. Because again, the denominator will be determined at the time that they will vote. Okay. So, at the end of the day, what's important is regardless of how many senators will show up, our goal is to secure the needed votes by presenting solid evidence.
1: If you had to choose between finishing the trial quickly and presenting every stick of evidence that you have, which would you sacrifice?
0: Well, presenting it quickly as long as we're already able to present the most important evidence that we need.
2: Final tough question, and this is a personal one. Personally for you, what is the most satisfying moment in this impeachment trial?
0: Most satisfying. Well, I guess the Amici hearing. Okay. No, for us lawyers, hearing not just one, three retired, four actually, with a memorandum of the Chief Justice Davide being heard. Yes, that was quite insightful, and it's the first time that it happened.
2: Okay. Thank you, Attorney Jay.
0: Thank you as well for having me here.
1: When the rules of conviction are settled, the case itself still has to stand on the evidence.
2: Accountability depends not on the math alone, but on how convincingly the facts are presented and tested. I'm former VP spokesperson Barry Gutierrez.
1: And I'm former Press Secretary Attorney Trixie Cruz Angeles.
2: And we are the Spokes.
3: Bato de la Rosa is considered armed and dangerous.
4: Because the story doesn't pause when the work week ends.

0: courts, where judges must weigh evidence free from outside influence. An impeachment court is quite different. Its members are elected, its subject is public trust, and its audience is the electorate. The question is not whether the rule exists, but how far it should reach.
1: Itong sub judice rule, this was really intended to protect an accused so that her right to presumption of innocence is protected. Kasi normally, trial by publicity, tinatrial yung accused eh. Mm-hmm. Gini-guilty siya. Oh, ngayon, i-substitute mo ngayon si Sara Duterte doon. Of course, hindi naman siya accused dito, respondent siya. Pero similar eh, di ba? Meron rin naman siyang right to be presumed innocent. Mm. Of course, not as hardly as an accused in a criminal trial, no? Kasi accountable official naman siya eh.
2: This is both legal and a political process. Mm. Unlike in other cases, if it were an ordinary court procedure, even the public, especially the lawyers, we are not allowed to discuss cases. Mm. And that is what happened to former Chief Justice Sereno. She was reprimanded by the Supreme Court when she tried to make public discourses about her fight. Sinasabi niya, this is a fight against the Supreme Court. In the final co-warranto case, she was sanctioned because it's purely legal. Pero ito nga, political and legal. Eh. So I think kaya ginawang safer ni Chis, hindi niya sinama yung public because the public is free to say what they want to say.
1: But we should veer more towards the US model. Mm-mm. After all, that's where we got it eh. That's the principle behind it. Wala silang sub judice.
2: How about the US model? Walang private lawyers.
0: Rin. Hindi ba natin 'to masasummarize in the sense that the public's right to information. Nasa constitution 'yan.
3: Yes. Okay, but right. Ako I agree kasi with Attorney DJ to a certain extent. This is still a legal proceeding, which is why even the rules of court apply supletory to it. So may tama rin naman si presiding officer Chis Escudero to want to preserve the integrity of the impeachment court and to avoid comments that might endanger the integrity of the court and also muddle the proceedings. Ang tanong ko lang kay Attorney DJ, meron bang danger na pag mawala yung discussion sa public because it's limited by who can discuss it, what you can discuss, will that contribute to waning public interest in the impeachment trial? I think that's the...
2: Yes, I think so. I think so too. Kasi dapat ito pinag-uusapan eh. Because
3: okay. Public, so how would you balance that? Yung the need to preserve the interest of the public in the trial and still have that balance na meron tayong parameters?
2: I think objective public discourses should be encouraged. Mm-hmm. And yung mga may platform, media, yan yung inyong obligasyon sa publiko to educate the public. Kasi nga, yung mga lawyers would rather not talk about it. So, kayo na lang.
1: The way I see it, the issuance of these guidelines by Escudero was like trying to kill a rat by burning the whole house. I am with you that there must be some modicum here of rules and proceedings that must be orderly. Tama naman yon. But remember, all we are talking about here is sub judice and contempt and gag orders. Yan lang pinag-uusapan natin ngayon, ha? Which can be remedied through other means naman. Mm-hmm. Hindi naman defenseless institution ang Senate. They can call whoever they want to call and ask them to explain why they should not be cited for contempt.
4: Like for myself, I have a philosophy. I'm not the smartest guy.
5: He asked questions, he listened, and when he didn't have the answer, he knew who to ask.
4: The best CEOs are the ones who listen to their people.
5: That mindset would shape a career that spanned industries, challenges, and more than 16 years at the top. Because leadership isn't always about having the answers, it's about knowing how to find them. Ernest Koo learned the value of staying connected. I'm Charles Tew, and this is Beyond the Game.
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0: Good morning. Welcome to Business 360, where business, markets, and the economy come into full view. I'm Margot Salcedo, and this is the Billionario News Channel. Fuel prices are projected to drop next week, though rising global oil prices may limit the rollback. House Committee on Transportation Chairperson Franz Pumarin joins us. The Asian Development Bank approves crisis financing for the Philippines worth $1.5 billion to help fund fuel, food, and transport assistance. And PNB Holdings Corporation debuts on the Philippine Stock Exchange as LTL. Global oil prices soar further on new Houthi attacks. As of writing, the global benchmark Brent crude is trading at $106 per barrel. Fears of a wider Middle East escalation grew after Saudi Arabia said it intercepted six ballistic missiles fired by Iran-backed Houthi rebels. Here at home, fuel prices are expected to drop next week. Diesel prices could go down by as much as 7 pesos and 50 centavos per liter, and gasoline by up to 1 peso. This is based on data from the Means of Platts Singapore. Earlier estimates saw diesel falling by 8 pesos, but the projected cut has eased as global oil prices rose in recent days. The Asian Development Bank approves $1.5 billion in crisis financing for the Philippines as the Middle East crisis strains the economy. The money will help fund the government's Unified Package for Livelihoods, Industry, Food and Transport, or UPLIFT program. Support includes fuel and fertilizer subsidies, fare discounts, and assistance for vulnerable households and transport workers. The financing will help keep power, food, and medicines affordable. It will also support OFWs affected by the conflict, including those returning home. The government had estimated a $7 billion financing gap for UPLIFT if the Middle East crisis lasts through the end of the year. The ADB says Manila has already covered roughly half of that through its own budget. Rising oil prices are putting new pressure on commuters and public transport operators as the government finds ways to ease the impact. Joining us now is House Committee on Transportation Chairperson Representative Franz Pumarin. Good morning, Kong.
1: Good morning, Attorney Margot.
0: Thank you so much for being here this morning. Of course, we're talking about how our fuel prices are now hurting our transport operators, public bus drivers, jeepney drivers. Last week, when prices went up by 8 pesos per liter for diesel, there was a statement that was given out by public transport operators, led by Victory Liner, was the one that was most publicized. Could you comment on this? Do you agree with the demands that they were asking for? Hindi na daw po nila kaya.
1: Well, thank you very much. I was so happy when I heard that there's going to be an adjustment with the pricing. But that's a classic example of our what I call the racket and feather pricing behavior.

0: very it's a well documented globally, notably is the Philippines. The problem is when there's a price increase, the pump price goes up fast. When there's a decrease,
1: babagal.
0: So that's the rocket and feather pricing behavior. But anyway, with regards to the actually it's not a demand, it's more an request. The way I look at it, no, because they're bleeding already, and I don't think any company will still pursue their business if there's no longer viable for them to continue with their business.
1: Ang sabi po nila, they were asking for immediate suspension of VAT and excise tax. Is that something that we can do? The DOF already came out with a statement, but it does not apply to diesel. So for you, sir, as chairperson of the Transport Committee, do you agree with the request of the operators, or is this something that we really cannot do at the moment and maybe even in the long term?
0: Well, we have to consider that basically the excise tax, trying to remove the excise tax. If you look at the last how many years, there was a proposal, actually a proposal request from several sectors in the transport group to remove the excise tax. But unfortunately, there's a certain type of fuel that were granted the excise tax. We have to understand, we have to weigh everything. That's why it's important for us, especially for next year's budget, the contract servicing program, the fuel subsidy, and EDSA busway. I think that will help one way or another the transport sector.
1: Hindi po ba na offset din? So the computation of the DOF is that suspending excise taxes on diesel and gas could cost the government 12 billion pesos a month. Although, of course, they're not looking at it for maybe forever. Maybe it's just in the meantime while the Iran war is ongoing, although we also don't know when that's going to end. But maybe even for a period of 3 months, para lang medyo lumuwag ng konti. Doesn't it come redound to the same computation if the ayuda continues? It's 12 pesos per liter. Malaki din po siya, di ba?
0: Yeah. In fact, the fuel subsidy, if you can recall, during the when the war started, may such thing as fuel subsidy, certain buses, certain jeep, per kilometer, the government grants them a monetary consideration. So I think we can still apply that aside from the discounted rate, maybe 10 or 15 pesos discounted rate. It all depends on the DOE.
1: Of course, one of the arguments in keeping the excise taxes is that if we apply it, pati yung mga mayayaman daw, those with like luxury vehicles, even they would benefit from that. Is that also your stand?
0: Well, everybody will benefit from that. Let's face it. In fact, we have to consider, it was raised during the budget hearing, we're always talking about the transport sector. How about yung mga vessels, yung mga ship that carries the goods from one island to another? Never sila nakakuha ng ayuda.
1: How about the fare freeze? They had already requested as early as March, so the Iran war broke out February 28. As early as March, they had requested for an increase of 1 to 3 pesos only. And this was approved by the LTFRB. But just a few days later, on March 18, the president suspended this. So this is among the requests, also including Piston. They're going to be holding a rally daw to lift this fare freeze already. Would you support this?
0: Well, for me, that's the last resort. In fact, taking it from the statement of our Secretary Banoy, that would be the last resort. But the government should start doing initiative that will help the transport sector.
1: How about, they also mentioned that among the things that they will be looking at with their rally this coming September 29 to 30, one of the demands then is to take out na daw po itong oil deregulation law. What's your stand on that?
0: Well, right now, it's still pending in Congress. I think there are several lawmakers who filed that bill. We really have to review everything before we jump to another sector, meaning another issue. Oil deregulation, or are we going to do the the fare increase? So we really have to look at the whole scenario right now and try to balance it.
1: Some are saying that with the oil deregulation law, while it hurts sometimes, like for example today, umakit ng September 23, umakit po ng 8 pesos. But nakita naman natin today, we are expecting that next week, bababa naman ng 7 pesos. So in the long run, it's better for the country. but there are some who would like to pattern it after the other our other ASEAN neighbors who subsidize it. But some say we cannot afford it. Ano po yung pag-aaral?
0: Let's be candid about it. No, at this stage we cannot afford it. Maybe later on, if the economy will improve, the inflation rate is quite high right now. So we just have to check first if what's good for the country first. Fair increase, remove the excise tax, and oil deregulation.
1: How about proposals for long-term solutions? Some are saying that perhaps now is the appropriate time to really push for all of our PUVs to convert to electric so that we're not oil dependent. Is there anything brewing in Congress to support this? Perhaps a bill giving incentives for jeepney drivers who would like to convert to electric?
0: In fact, during one of the hearings, FRB has been trying to encourage the jeepney operators and even buses to go that route, EV already. But of course, we have to understand there's cost in acquiring that. Even though probably if the government has enough resources, we can help in form of subsidy in buying new EV.
1: Could you give us the example of Quezon City? Of course, you're from Quezon City, and the public transportation in Quezon City, you're even able to provide free rides using an electric bus. How did this come about, and can maybe perhaps other LGUs mimic this or copy this model?
0: Actually, I was the majority floor leader then. I was the main proponent of that project. In fact, it started during the pandemic, when we started rolling out the Libreng Sakay. Right now, I notice it, direction of the LGU is to go EV. But you can see there's still the regular bus, but I think the direction is to make all the Libreng Sakay EV.
1: Of course, this is a long-term solution. For the short term, are you seeing operators already cutting back on trips? Kasi yun po yung sinabi ng statement nila na hindi na namin kakayanin. Have you been, based on your monitoring, have you seen some operators already stopping their trips or cutting down?
0: Oh yeah, definitely. In fact, some of them, they just park their vehicle in one corner. They make sure that it's really puno. If not, they won't leave that particular area. Because they were saying that they cannot afford it already. It's just like, you know, working for 8 hours, 10 hours, then you will just earn what, 300, 400, 500 pesos.
1: They are also saying that aside from the oil prices, yung wage increase daw po makakasakit din daw sa kanila. Is there anything that you are exploring to also assist these operators to help them with their costs?
0: Well, for me, the immediate solution right now is the discounted prices of the gasoline and diesel, and I guess also is the fuel subsidy and the service contracting program. I think we can do it again.
1: Yung fuel subsidy po of 12 pesos per liter, in fairness to the group that comprises the Uplift Committee, mabilis naman po, like September 22, September 23, binalik na po nila after the election ban. But is this enough? Do you think it's sustainable for us to just keep giving this ayuda of 12 pesos per liter subsidy, 6 pesos for gas, going into hanggang Christmas po siguro, parang hindi titigil tong Iran war.
0: The ratings are going. Kagaya the other day, I was just watching yung sa Saudi, the Iranians bomb yung oil field of Saudi. So it will take some time, and we have no control about those oil prices. I think another solution there is to accredit additional gas station that gives out that 12 peso subsidy. Kasi okay, limited lang yan eh. Mm-hmm.
1: How do they do that po, yung accrediting the gas stations? Can you tell us more about that? And maybe for the gas operators, gasoline station owners, how do they get this accreditation po?
0: Well, I think it's depends on the location and if you will apply for that particular program. It's being closely coordinated with the DOE.
1: So September 29 to 30, magma-massive strike daw po sila, sabi ng Piston. This is going to affect over 70,000 drivers are going to participate in this. So this is going to affect millions. Mm-hmm. How are we preparing for this po? Based on your conversations with, say, congressmen from other districts or maybe from the government side? What are the preparations that are being done for that?
0: Well, we could start coordinating with the NGOs and some of the agency, just like Coast Guard, Navy, that they can lend their trucks for those stranded passengers.
1: And of course, yung mga galing provinces, yung provincial bus drivers, mm-hmm. Masakit din po ito for them. How are we helping our provincial bus operators?
0: In fact, right now, wala na sila binabayad na toll eh. I think that's additional parang help that's coming from the government. But I think they should get the additional fuel subsidy also and the service contracting program for them to stay afloat.
1: On the side of the commuters naman po, how can we help them? I mean, of course, aside from we'd also like to improve our other services such as the MRT, but at the moment, those are long-term solutions po kasi, di ba? So we see that there are investments for the subway, but these are long-term.
0: Yeah.
1: We don't feel late right
0: pa,
1: now.
0: Mali-late pa yun. In fact, I think the best thing to do right now yung austerity natin, and we have to review our projects. Yung sa tingin natin, there's no really impact in the next how many months or how many years. Probably we can divert it first to projects that can really help the people right now.
1: With respect to airlines and shipping lines, they are able to impose fuel surcharges.
0: Yes.
1: Pag may mga ganitong situation, do you mm-hmm. think we can also apply that for land transport?
0: Well, not only land transport. We have to consider also yung mga shipping. They were saying it's all about buses, about trucks. In fact, ang DA is partly, they give subsidy those mga delivery, mga goods and everything. But we tend to forget yung sector ng shipping industry. Because, you know, we're a group of islands, especially when you travel from one island to another, it costs yung ano, malaking cost nila. So, tendency, the cost of the goods will increase also.
1: So, Kong, seeing that inflation rate, although it's steadily going down, it's still very much beyond what we would like it to be, 2 to 4% sana yung target. We're at 6.1. Looking forward and seeing that we had the Russian-Ukraine war and then we had now we are experiencing the Iran war, what can we do to address these fares?
0: Well, like what I mentioned, no, kailangan tayo siguro austerity na eh. We really have to look at the whole picture. We cannot just continue with certain projects, certain things that the government is doing that we feel is not helping our people. So basically, we have to identify those projects.
1: Okay, sir. So for our last question before you go po, so as you know, there's going a planned strike this coming September 29 to 30. Ano po yung message ninyo sa ating mga operators and drivers? And I guess also for the commuters.
0: Well, ako, nakikiusap bilang chairman ng transportation. If may mga operators or drivers that who will not join your rally, wag naman natin harangan. Because sila, they want them to earn kahit papano. And we have to understand, daily income sila because their means of livelihood is talagang kailangan, they should get passengers. If not, what's happening is nakaharang nila. But we have to remind them also, I hope it's just going to be a peaceful rally. And we have to start calling the agencies that can help LGUs, Coast Guard, Navy, to assist in those their trucks.
1: And sana po ma-lift na rin po itong fare freeze na hinihingi po nila.
0: Yeah, I think LTFRB is reviewing it well. Same with the DOTR. And I think if there's no resort talaga, they will lift the pricing, the fare increase. But we have to understand, no? Kasi sinasabi ng iba na 2 pesos lang yung increase. Ang singil dyan is per kilometer. So every kilometer, there's additional fare na dadagdag dyan.
1: Okay po. So thank you so much, Kong. And hopefully, we'll see na bumaba na po yung presyo.
0: Yeah. In fact, I was so shocked. Yeah. Sana maging ma-stabilize na.
1: Okay. Thank you very much, Congressman Pumaren.
0: Thank you.
1: We're taking a quick break. Coming up, Carmen's Best was close to shutting down until one chance encounter changed everything. But its founders soon learned other big business names may have wanted in. We have the exclusive story next.

0: The hot takes are back. The opinions unfiltered. Ready to disagree again? Unpopular opinion. Soon. When the cameras stop rolling everywhere else. Beauty that speaks for itself. Brains that back it up. After Hours.
1: Welcome back to Business 360. I'm Margo Salcedo. PNB Holdings makes its stock market debut, while Alternergy expands its renewable energy portfolio. And ice cream brand Carmen's Best had a white knight in Manny Pangilinan-led Metro Pacific. But it turns out other business groups may have been interested too. Jillian Geronimo has this story.
2: From nearly shutting down to landing a major corporate backer, Carmen's Best founder Paco Magsaysay says the turnaround started with a chance encounter. In 2021, the pandemic had wiped out 80% of the ice cream maker's usual sales, forcing the Magsaysay family to use their own money to pay employees. He was already considering closing the business when he ran into then-president and CEO of Metro Pacific Water, Babe Singson, at the wake of former President Noynoy Aquino. Singson asked if Magsaysay was open to an investment from MPIC, and that conversation eventually led to MPIC taking control of Carmen's Best. Magsaysay calls the deal a bailout that kept the company afloat, but he later learned that other business families may have also been interested. Pure Gold owner Lucio Cole later told him he should have said the company was for sale, while the family of RFM CEO Joey Concepcion also said it could have made an offer. Magsaysay says he might have considered other options had he known about that interest, but at the time he was simply trying to keep Carmen's Best from closing. Today, Magsaysay remains a minority owner but has no role in operations. Still, he says he has no regrets about the deal that, in his words, came at a time when the business was about to close. Lusitan's property firm PNB Holdings hits the Philippine Stock Exchange today, trading under the ticker LTL. PNB Holdings is listing by way of introduction, meaning there is no public share sale or fresh capital raising. Around 46.93 billion shares will begin trading at a reference price of 1 peso and 20 centavos, putting the company's value at about 56.3 billion pesos. The company says its immediate focus is developing three properties: an 8,000-square-meter site in Buendia, Makati, a 10-hectare property along Makapagal Boulevard in Pasay, and PNB Makati. A new solar project is starting to boost Alternergy's business, while two major wind projects move closer to commercial operations. Alternergy's Holdings Corporation, led by former energy chief Vince Perez, reported net income of 168.2 million pesos for fiscal year 2026, slightly up from the previous year. Revenue grew 31%, with the new Balsik Solar Project in Bataan contributing to the increase after starting commercial operations during the year. The company is also pushing ahead with its Tanay and Alabat wind projects, which are both targeted to start operations later this year. Alternergy says these projects, along with other developments in its pipeline, are expected to significantly expand its renewable energy operations. Jillian Geronimo, Billionaire News Channel.
1: A check now on the stock market. PNB Holdings, trading under the ticker LTL, is now at around 1 peso per share. The Philippine Stock Exchange Index opened lower, still at the 5,700 level. On Wall Street, stocks closed lower on higher oil prices and treasury yields. The 30-year Treasury yield hit its highest since 2004 at 5.48%. Luxury car buyers could face taxes of up to 75% under a proposed House bill. G. Baroga tells us what Mercedes-Benz Philippines says about the proposal.
3: A new tax proposal could mean a much bigger bill for luxury car buyers. But Mercedes-Benz Philippines says it remains confident its customers will stay with the brand. The German luxury car maker says it respects the government's policy goals and believes it can weather the possible change.
4: At the end of the day, our brand is strong enough to be able to carry through and still attract the customers that would patronize it. So regardless of the tax scheme, we would have that brand strength and, again, the recognition of Mercedes-Benz as a leader in the premium segment.
3: The Commons Commerce House Bill 11465 seeks to raise taxes on luxury vehicles and other non-essential goods. Filed by House Ways and Means Committee Chair Miro Kimbo, the bill proposes a 50% ad valorem tax on vehicles priced above 4 million up to 8 million pesos. For cars worth more than 8 million pesos, the proposed tax goes up to 75%. Vehicles priced at 4 million pesos and below would keep the current 10 and 20% rates. And while buyers could feel the pinch, Mercedes-Benz says the higher taxes would also affect the entire premium car industry.
4: Higher taxes would translate to higher prices and, of course, revenue to the government. And once that's decided, it impacts all of the premium brands. So again, it levels the playing field.
3: Representative Kimbo says the proposed tax changes could bring in an additional 3.91 billion pesos in annual government revenue, which can be used to help fund government projects. For BNC Mobility, G. Baroga.
1: U.S. President Donald Trump hosts Chinese President Xi Jinping and some of the world's top tech leaders at a White House state dinner. Among the guests include NVIDIA CEO Jensen Huang, Amazon founder Jeff Bezos, and Tesla CEO Elon Musk. The dinner followed a day of talks between Trump and Xi focused on trade, Taiwan, and artificial intelligence. The summit came as Washington and Beijing extended their trade truce by 2 months. And that's Business 360. I'm Margot Salcedo. Thank you for joining us. Keep it here on BNC, the Billionario News Channel.

0: Every day, new stories are being served. The freshest takes. The stories that everyone's talking about. The Daily Dish. Make sure you don't miss a thing. Only here on the Bilyonaria News Channel.
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6: This week on Agenda North America, mga isyong direktang tumatama sa Philam community. Cost of living, top concern ng maraming young voters, as some polls show growing dissatisfaction with President Trump.
7: They thought it will be better, but nowadays, you know, it's just everything is getting impacted.
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8: Now, we're losing our credibility because of what's going on.
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1: A shared discipline.
4: I told her we should wake Moon up.
3: Doesn't matter. Like, I want to try. Like,
1: a life that doesn't stay in one place.
4: As soon as I met Gwen, I was like, this is the one.
1: A circle that never gets smaller and a home still being built.
4: So we go all in.
3: Yeah.
1: The Samarods. 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
5: Parami ng parami ang mga Pilipinong patuloy na naghahanap ng trabaho.
1: And why are so many Filipinos struggling to find work?
6: Nearly 2.6 million Filipinos were out of jobs.
7: The Philippines' unemployment rate rose to 6%.
1: Join Kong Elijah San Fernando and Jonathan De La Cruz as we ask, what's the point of employment in the Philippines? With Ronnie Puno and Alex Caleja. What's the point?
8: If you could perform only one Queen song for the rest of your life, what would it be?
9: Don't Stop Me Now.
10: Don't stop.

0: Senator, judges have ruled on the conviction threshold in the impeachment trial of Vice President Sara Duterte. But the debate is far from over. Good morning, I'm Attorney Karen Jimeno, and this is At the Forefront. The former Executive Secretary of President Bongbong Marcos, Attorney Vic Rodriguez, files a petition for certiorari and prohibition before the Supreme Court against the impeachment court. This is in connection with its ruling that the conviction of Vice President Sara Duterte will require a two-thirds vote of senator judges present, even if it is lower than 24, the total number of senators. Rodriguez asserts senator judges committed grave abuse of discretion amounting to lack or excess of jurisdiction when it redefined what constitutes the chamber's current membership. To give us his insights on this and the shifting alliances at the Senate, we'll be speaking with political strategist Lito Banayo. Good morning, Lito.
1: Good morning, Attorney Karen. Always a pleasure to be with you.
0: And always a pleasure to have you and get your thoughts on what's going on. Let's start with this voting in the Senate impeachment court. What was your take on how the senators voted on the matter of the voting threshold?
1: Well, to begin with, my own reading is that everything has already been scripted by the political powers who want to eliminate Vice President Sara from the 2028 presidential sweepstakes. So, lahat yan eh. To begin with, our friend, Chief Escudero, he's the presiding justice, even if by law, it should be the Senate president. Diba? But understandable yun because the Senate president, Win Gatchalian, is not a lawyer. And you really need a presiding judge who is a lawyer. And so far, he's been doing very well. See, Chief, it's been quite fair. But when on the very first day he defined the threshold as 16, being two-thirds of all the members of the Senate, and it was challenged midway through the trial by a non-lawyer who invented the word bend the law, si Erwin Tulfo, diba? And allowed a reconsideration of his decision, and the same was voted upon, what he did first was to invite Amici Curie, What was that? That was laying the predicate already for a decision, to lower the threshold. Now, who were the Amici Curie? Except for Justice Adolfo Ascuna,

0: in the case of, for instance, I mean, verba legis, as you call it, no? I mean, that's the letter of the law is very clear, very specific. But then you have so-called contextual definitions or redefinitions. And one of them, if I remember, I'm sure you do recall, was also the justice who was the ponente in what has become a queer legal maxim called constructive resignation in the case of ERAP, of President ERAP.
1: You're talking about former Chief Justice Puno. He was the ponente for that decision that said that ERAP constructively resigned.
0: Even if he did not resign, mm-hmm. there was no letter of resignation and all that. So anyway, So
1: you're saying parang pre-nofile kung sino yung mag-aamit si Curie.
0: Oo, para lang merong who'd insist on the verba legis and on the correct interpretation of the Constitution, they invited Justice Adolf Ascuna.
1: But he was also one of the drafters of the Constitution, yes. particularly the Article 11 on the impeachment.
0: Oh. Yeah, precisely. Pero, yun na nga, no? Optics-wise, especially if you're not a lawyer, you think 3-1. Mm. Di ba? I mean, if you're a non-lawyer, if you're an ordinary citizen, no? But then again, if I were in the shoes of Cheese, or probably if you're a lawyer and you were in the shoes of Cheese, and your ruling was reversed midway, I would resign as presiding judge.
1: Mm. Di ba? Okay.
0: Parang binaliwala niyo ako eh. Di ba? Gumawa ako ng desisyon, hindi naman kayo umangal. Nobody contested that for 45 or 60 days.
1: But why do you think biglang kinontesto? Like what people said, it's like changing the rules when you're already halfway through the game. Bakit kinailangan dun pa nila i-change? Were there efforts, do you think, behind the scenes to get the 16 number of votes at hindi pa rin nila maabot?
0: Hindi maabot. No?
1: So do you think kaya may remember, umasa pa rin yung mga gustong i-impeach si VP Sara na kaya nilang maabot yung 16?
0: Oo, nung umpisa. Kaya nga, nung umpisa pa lang, kinulong na si Jinggoy, kinulong si Marcoleta. Di ba? They've already weaponized the law against these two na alam nilang sure hindi nila makukonvince. No? And then the heat was placed on Leanne and Loren Legarda. So Loren Legarda sought medical attention abroad and has been absent for so long, no? Diba yung ganon? Of course, bato, from the very beginning, he wasn't able to take his oath, I think, as senator judge in this impeachment trial, no? Impeachment court, no? So from the beginning, ganon na. But akala nila kaya. And that's why also there was pressure, not that, you know, I'm not commenting on the legality of the charges, no, of whether they're right or wrong, but the perception, di ba yung mga Villar, mm-hmm. both Camille and Mark Villar, no, and at least in the case of Mark, nakita mo yung volte-face niya.
1: Yeah,
0: no?
1: So let's go to that because maraming nagulat that Senator Mark Villar voted with the majority, and then the minority refused to participate in the voting. How would you interpret that shift?
0: I wouldn't know. No, I'm not close to Mark nor Camille. Probably the pressure, no, because you know he's.
1: Pero ano yung strategy kaya ng pamilya? Bakit pinaghati yung boto ng magkapatid?
0: Theoretically, he can still vote for acquittal or conviction. No, even if the numbers have been changed, no, di ba? Pwede pa rin naman siyang magbumoto for acquittal. Eh. Pwede rin siyang bumoto for conviction. So in the meantime, if you were their legal advisor, for instance, no, para hedging ka. No? One foot on the door, one foot outside the door. No? But the pressures are there. Eh. The weaponization of the law is one of the hallmarks of this administration. Mm-hmm. It's very clear, no? Even if I'm not a lawyer.
1: Yeah. But Lito, what would you say to those who will objectively say na, well, kung wala naman silang kasalanan, then there's nothing to weaponize against them.
0: Wala like, bang kasalanan example, si Joel Villanueva? Wala bang kasalanan si Cheese Escudero? The same flood control projects, the same testimonies from Robert Bernardo Alcantara et al. Pointing to them. Bakit sila untouchable? From ifa-file na raw yung kaso kay Joel pagkatapos hanggang ngayon, 2 months after saying that we're already done with the preliminary investigation. We're going to file it in about 2 weeks' time. What happened? Mm-hmm. It's already 2 months since. Nothing has been filed.
1: Okay, so if you're raising an issue of quid pro quo,

0: And do you think may basis yung mga nagsasabi na yung pagboto ni Senator Mark Villar ay maaaring may kapalit that this might lead to the cases against him either being dismissed or just being suspended in the meantime?
1: I think suspended.
0: Suspended. Yung so parang hanging sword of Damocles.
1: You have swords of Damocles over him. You have swords of Damocles over Cheese. Over Joel Villanueva and probably some other people, whether from the majority or the minority.
0: Okay, so if that's the case, would you say that how they voted, how the senators voted on this voting threshold issue might be reflective or foreboding of how they will vote after the impeachment trial concludes?
1: Okay, without naming names, no, on the part of the majority, you can easily identify 6 or 7 made up ng mind yan to convict.
0: Who are those?
1: Well, the Tulfo brothers, very clearly. No?
0: So, okay.
1: Probably si Tito Soto, by the way of his demeanor. Probably even our friend Senator Ping Lacson. No, so and then of course the 3 liberal Akbayan candidates. So, I mean, so senators,
0: that would
1: no?
0: Be
1: Risa, Bam, and
0: Kiko.
1: Kiko, no?
0: Okay, so
1: 7
0: more
1: or
0: na
1: less
0: yun.
1: 7, no? Probably Lito Lapid, kasi nadadala naman niya ng yung kanilang macho block, no?
0: Mm.
1: Probably 8, no? But there are those who are 1 up for re-election and would consider a backlash, political backlash from the South.
0: So that would be
1: JV.
0: Okay, JV.
1: Even Cheese, for that matter, no?
0: Mm-hmm.
1: Robby naman nasa ano eh, no? Sa majority sino pa ba? Si
0: Kasi Senator Mig Zubiri is not up for re-election.
1: But he's from Mindanao.
0: Oo.
1: And his political fortunes are tied. The family's political fortunes are tied up in Mindanao.
0: The wife is in Congress in Mindanao right now. Okay.
1: So yung mga ganon, no? Mm-hmm. Posible. That is why after listening to what transpired nung Wednesday sa Senate, I sent a text message to 4 senators, all of them from the minority. No? One of them is in jail. No?
0: Okay.
1: I mean, they're detained. No? And I said, lokohan na ito. No? This is a kangaroo court. You might as well just walk out and not participate any longer. No? Pending whatever the Supreme Court will decide. Because I'm sure, sabi ko, someone will go to the Supreme Court, whether it is the defense lawyers or whoever else.
0: At nagkatotoo na nga, but it's former Executive Secretary of President Bongbong Marcos, si Attorney Vic Rodriguez, that went to the Supreme Court.
1: Yeah. But then again, we talk about the Supreme Court, no? Not being a lawyer, I do not have to be beholden to the gods of Padre Faura.
0: But sorry, just to go back, yung mga tinext mong senators, did they say that they will no longer participate?
1: 3 of them agreed with me.
0: Okay, so likely may 3 senators that will no longer participate in the upcoming continuation of the impeachment trial. Okay.
1: Yeah. 1 did not respond.
0: Okay.
1: Probably didn't like what you know.
0: What
1: okay
0: you said. Okay. So going back to what you said, since this is already filed with the Supreme Court as a petition for certiorari, should the Supreme Court decide this within that amount of time needed before this trial concludes? Or, I mean, the expectation would be they will try to decide this bago matapos yung impeachment trial. But do you think they will really decide on time?
1: Sana. No? But then again, look
0: saan
1: at the timing.
0: Yung sana?
1: Look at the timing. The Chief Justice is due to retire sometime in November.
0: Yes, the Chief Justice es mundo.
1: Justice Amy Lazaro Javier is also due to retire in November. Pareho sila, di ba? So there are 2 vacancies in the court, no? And there are 3 or 4 members of the court, associate justices, who want to be Chief Justice.
0: Who are vying to be Chief Justice.
1: Who are vying to be Chief Justice. No? So, you know, while they may be considered by you lawyers as the gods of Padre Faura, not being a lawyer, no, I would look at them as human beings. No? As human beings, you know, even your decisions, no, kayo naman mga abogado, magaling kayong gumawa ng dahilan to do something. No, that is your forte. Baka makolor yung decision or the timing of their decision, whichever way it goes, by the intramurals for
0: who will be the Chief Justice. So do you think that they will delay deciding this case until a new Chief Justice is appointed? Because the other challenge there is the optics, because the new chief judge

0: Justice by law will be selected or appointed by the President.
1: The President. Yes, I would think that way. I would speculate that way.
0: Na,
1: na maghihintay yan ng mawala na si Chief Justice Edmundo at saka si Amy na palitan na ng somebody else.
0: Okay, so we can't expect a decision from the Supreme Court until after November.
1: Of course, divine providence can always lend a hand. We don't know, no.
0: Okay. Well, one of the senators during the voting on the threshold issue raised the fact that this is a court of record. So there are transcripts, meron namang technology on video. So wala na bang pag-asa since it is up to the Senate Impeachment Court to decide who will be allowed to vote and participate in the trial. Wala na bang pag-asa na makapag-participate at mag-vote sila Senators Jinggoy Estrada and Rodante Marcoleta? But before you answer that question, we'll have to take a short break. At the Forefront, we'll be right back.

0: Like for myself, I have a philosophy. I'm not the smartest guy.
1: He asked questions, he listened, and when he didn't have the answer, he knew who to ask.
0: The best CEOs are the ones who listen to their people.
1: That mindset would shape a career that spanned industries, challenges, and more than 16 years at the top. Because leadership isn't always about having the answers, it's about knowing how to find them. Ernest Koo learned the value of staying connected. I'm Charles Tew, and this is Beyond the Game.
2: Welcome back at the forefront. We continue our conversation with political strategist Lito Banayo. Lito, one of the senators during the voting for the threshold raised the fact that the impeachment court is a court of record and there are transcripts available. There's also technology and videos. So theoretically, the Senate impeachment court can decide to let those who are detained participate and then vote in the impeachment by giving them copies of the transcripts and videos of the trial itself. May pag-asa pa ba na makapag-participate si Senators Rodante Marcoleta and Jinggoy Estrada?
3: Well, that would depend on the Sandigan Bayan. To be physically present.
2: To be physically. But the remote, like the reading of transcripts.
3: I mean, they should be given. They should. In the case of both senators, their staff in the Senate are still there. Mm. And I'm sure, hindi naman ano yan, I'm sure they're being given transcripts of the records of the proceedings. No? I'm sure yung TSN nakukuha nila. No? In the case of Senator Loren Legarda or even Bato de la Rosa, wherever he is hiding, no? On video lahat yan eh. Diba? You can go to YouTube and watch the trial, diba? Mm. So, but even if you do not ask a question, after all, meron rin mga hindi nagtatanong ng question si Lito Lapid, except when his name was the same as one of the recipients of the ano, di ba? So, di ba? Mm-hmm. Why would you say you know? It really doesn't make sense. Eh. Mm-hmm. No, kung hindi lang talagang scripted at alam kung basta ano, you're in a court na desidido na yung karamihan and many, some of them, no? Are really under the ano, under the dictation of the powers that be. Mm. No?
2: And well, kung ganon, because nagsabi rin naman si Senate President Sherwin Gatchalian that even if there are other absent senators, if they suddenly appear or become physically present to vote, that should be allowed. Kung sakaling payagan magboto yung mga biglang dadating na senators, that would be 22 senators. Ang wala na lang would be Senator Marcoleta and Estrada. Kung sakaling magpakita ulit si Senator Bato and then bumalik si Senator Loren Legarda. And then the threshold would then be 15 instead of 14. Do you think that would be a harder threshold given the current composition of the Senate?
3: Actually,
2: mas mahirap ba i-convict si VP Sara?
3: Yeah, 15? Kung 15 or 16, no? As originally stated.

0: dated, no? Pero yung even yung 14 kasi, well, depende yan, eh, no? Because I don't want to condemn all of the senators of the majority as saying that they have closed minds, no? At the end of the day, depending on how the defense presents its evidence, no, when it's their turn at the bat, or also depending on public opinion, depending on the moves of the Inday Sara, VP Inday Sara camp, no, pwede pa rin masway, let's say, mga re-electionists dyan. No? Pwede pa rin masway yung iba dyan. No?
1: So technically, kaya naman makakuha ng...
0: Kaya ko sa kaya.
1: Still have 20, eh. So pwede nga makakuha ng 20 votes to convict or even 16 votes
0: assume,
1: to convict
0: assume it's
1: based
0: 20.
1: On the evidence.
0: Assume
1: right?
0: It's 20. Uh-oh. So the threshold is now lowered to 14.
1: Yes.
0: Meron parang magko-question dyan, yung 13.33, dapat yeah. 13 instead of 14. But assuming it holds na 14, pwede pa rin. Mm-mm. Pwede pa rin kung sa pwede pa rin.
1: Yeah. Look, I mean, that's the point. Kahit nga i-keep yung threshold at 16 out of just 20 present, kung malakas ang ebidensya, kaya nila makakuha ng 16 votes, right? Like kami nung kay Corona,
0: yeah.
1: It was 20 senators voted to convict out of 23 senators.
0: But let's be honest, Attorney Karen, yung kay Corona, alam naman natin na kung hindi binili yung mga senador, hindi rin naman ganun na magiging
1: But
0: decision.
1: I suppose that's my point, na may paraan ang administration na makuha yung votes
0: ng senators.
1: They hold
0: the levers
1: of
0: power.
1: So why even lower the voting threshold at the risk of now having a petition in the Supreme
0: Precisely.
1: Court? So what's the greater risk for the administration? VP Sara's acquittal or the public believing that the trial was driven by politics?
0: I think even now, if you have an unbiased survey among the public, no, you would see that the public believes that this is all political, that VP Inday Sara is being persecuted because not because of the evidence, no? We haven't listened to the defense yet, but because there really was a preconceived intention to do her in. I mean, not make her a candidate. Remember Ping Lacson?
1: Mm-hmm.
0: And I'm addressing this also to our friend, Senator Ping Lacson. In 2021, after the fall of ERAP, no, he was immediately offered an ambassadorial position or chairman of the board of a major government corporation to get him out of the way.
1: Mm-hmm.
0: But on February 8, the three of us, Ayong Maliksi, he and I, met and he decided to go for the Senate. So he became a threat. Kasi siya lang yung sa horizon, siya yung posibleng lumaban sa 2004.
1: Mm-hmm.
0: So what happens, even midway through the senatorial campaign, they unleashed a black propaganda campaign against him, linking him to drugs and all kinds of crimes.
1: Pati yung Kuratong Balen.
0: Kuratong Balen. Ano niyan, no? Whereas the earliest survey said that we would be in the top 6, we came out, I think, number 9 or number 10.
1: But
0: we won,
1: still made it.
0: We still made it.
1: So on that note, since we're talking about surveys, a survey firm just came out today with results for a President VP that press preferential survey showing that the tandem of Mayor Lenny Robredo and Senator Bam Aquino have 36% versus VP Sara and Senator Robin Padilla with 48%. Why do you think that the numbers of VP Sara continue to be high despite all of these... the impeachment, ang daming issues.
0: That answers, assuming we believe Okta, no? That answers nga, VP Sara is one, still a carrier of the Duterte brand. Two, she still has her stronghold in Mindanao and Central Visayas. And three, people feel she is persecuted. No? But remember, 48 versus 36, you have a 16% undecided. Yun yung deciding factor, no? So they will continue to demolish her. She should know that. No, the demolition effort will continue to be against her so that they can whittle down those numbers to also convince the senator judges it's time to convict.
1: Okay. And in that case, bakit hindi na lang mag-resign si VP Sara?
0: In your program before, you asked me that question, yung resignation
1: lalo
0: as an option.
1: Lalo na kung ngayong na-lower yung threshold, parang it's... If you were a PR person, you would say, oh, this is the perfect time to resign because you can easily say that, you know, hindi na level yung playing field. So people won't take it against you if you resign. Why not resign?
0: Yeah, I think that's an option, no? And probably, but again, because the law is weaponized, they will file charges against her in the lower courts. Di ba? because pwede pa rin i-rehash yung articles of impeachment through charges.
1: But they already have

0: campaigning while in jail.
1: Ah, kung
0: and that would
1: mangyari.
0: Be historic.
1: Okay, and assuming ma-convict si VP Sara sa impeachment and becomes perpetually disqualified from holding public office, do you think that her approval ratings, her support can be transferred to someone that she endorses?
0: I believe so.
1: Okay.
0: To whoever she endorses.
1: Wala ka pang idea sinong pwede niya endorse.
0: I'm, I
1: know you're not part of VP Sara's campaign, yeah. No? And you don't, do you get to talk to her?
0: No.
1: Okay. And for the opposition, meron na bang balita if VP of former Vice President Lenny and now Mayor Lenny Robredo will run?
0: Someone from inside the palace told me it's going to be a Lenny Pacman team. That's
1: so
0: why Pacquiao was appointed National Anti-Poverty Commission Chairman without informing the current occupant. Basta nalaman na lang niya, hindi na pala siya. Si Pacquiao na pala has taken
1: over. Sino pinalitan ni Manny Pacquiao?
0: Lopez something.
1: Okay. I didn't even know may napalitan siya. Okay. So, malamang yun ang pwedeng candidate.
0: Mukhang ganun.
1: Okay. Interesting insights as always. Lito, thank you so much for your time.
0: You're always welcome, Attorney Karen.
1: The voting threshold issue has been brought to the Supreme Court, but it remains to be seen if the High Court will act on it. Regardless of the contentious issue on the voting requirements to convict, the expectation should be that the senator judges will decide based on the merit of the articles of impeachment and not for political accommodation. Be informed, be insightful of the news. I'm Attorney Karen Jimeno. Always stay at the forefront.

0: 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The freshest takes. The stories that everyone's talking about. The Daily Dish. 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
1: Our brave attempt to reach the world and our bold commitment to serve the global Filipino communities have taken us beyond expectations. Wherever there are opportunities, there are Filipinos. And wherever there are Filipinos, your Bilyonario News Channel will be there. Brave, bold, and beyond. 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

0: Behind every line of defense are the people who protect our nation. The stories behind security. The people behind the mission.
1: In the name of public service, we are ready to serve.
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0: The Commanders.
4: When the cameras stop rolling everywhere else. Beauty that speaks for itself. Brains that back it up.

0: Good morning, I'm Mai Rodriguez with the news this hour. National Anti-Poverty Commission lead convener Manny Pacquiao is calling on Filipinos to unite in defending the country's maritime interests in the West Philippine Sea. During a visit to Pag-asa Island, Pacquiao joined the armed forces, Kalayaan local government officials, and residents in singing the Philippine national anthem. The former senator also challenged Filipinos who are doubting our claim to the West Philippine Sea.
1: Doon sa mga Pilipino na medyo traidor, dapat pumunta kayo dito para maranasan ninyo, ma-experience yung ba na dapat mag-isip sila na mabuti atin to.
0: Pag-asa Island is one of the Philippines' occupied territories in the disputed West Philippine Sea. The visit comes amid continuing tensions in the area, with the Philippine government reaffirming its maritime rights and sovereignty in that area. News overseas now, U.S. President Donald Trump welcomed Chinese President Xi Jinping to the White House for a state dinner following high-level talks between the two leaders. Trump and First Lady Melania greeted Xi and Chinese First Lady Peng Liyuan before joining a guest list that included top business leaders. Among those in attendance were billionaires including Amazon founder Jeff Bezos, OpenAI CEO Sam Altman, NVIDIA's Jensen Huang, Google's Sundar Pichai, Microsoft's Satya Nadella, and Apple's Tim Cook.
2: As the leaders of our two nations, President Xi and I both understand that we represent different systems, but the ties between our people endure, and we've never gotten along better.
3: Exchanges have helped promote heart-to-heart communication between our people and cemented public support for Sino-US friendship and cooperation.
0: The summit focused on key issues, including trade, artificial intelligence, Taiwan, and security amid continuing U.S.-China tensions. Outside the White House, protesters and China supporters gathered behind barricades as the state dinner got underway. Iranian President Masoud Pezeshkian says the United States must decide whether to end the war with Iran, adding that Tehran does not want to continue fighting. In a television interview, Pezeshkian said the Houthis are responsible for their own actions and that Iran does not have a systematic relationship with the group. He also questioned why an agreement was abandoned just 2 weeks after it was signed. He said Iran is open to an agreement if the U.S. is willing to negotiate within international legal frameworks.
4: When we can resolve issues through dialogue, we shouldn't resort to killing one another. But with the instigations conducted by Israel, they have imposed this war on us. But we do not wish to continue. It's America that must choose whether it wants to end this or not.
0: Pope Leo is warning about the risks and challenges posed by artificial intelligence, urging people to use the technology with caution and responsibility. In public appearances from 2025 to 2026, the Pope said AI can process information quickly but cannot replace human intelligence or offer true wisdom. He also warned that over-reliance on AI could affect human discernment and personal relationships. In May, Pope Leo said AI needs to be disarmed, calling for the technology to serve humanity and the

0: common good. This September, he later warned that people risk becoming too accustomed to delegating decisions that should remain within human conscience and responsibility. Let's listen in to one of the Supreme Pontiff's striking remarks in November last year.
1: In your education, make the most of this time. AI can process information quickly, but it cannot replace human intelligence. And don't ask it to do your homework for you. It cannot offer real wisdom. It misses a very important human element. AI will not judge between what is truly right and wrong. And it won't stand in wonder, in authentic wonder, before the beauty of God's creation. So be prudent, be wise, be careful that your use of AI does not limit your true human growth.
0: And that's the news this hour. I'm Mai Rodriguez. The next update comes your way at 11:50. Stay tuned to the Billionario News Channel.

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1: For the weekends.
0: Anong grade mo? Anong grade mo sa nakaraang linggo?
1: In terms of pagod or in terms of
0: in terms of bad news, good news.
1: Bad news, good news. Parang 8-2. 8 bad.
0: 8 bad, 2 good. 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
1: Diba, no? Ang hirap pagbilang ng good news kasi.
0: 80% bad, 20% good. 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
1: Memonatics.
0: Memonatics? 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Okay. Good news po muna tayo. 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
1: Oo nga, may bata.
0: Sino yun? 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Ito yung tinatawag na Brotherhood Dance Crew. I swear, when I watched it, I could not let go. Isang Canadian hip-hop dance team based in Vancouver na mayroong multicultural roster. At ang good news, that includes several Filipino descent. Proudly Pinoy!
1: Nagsimula ang grupong ito doing hip-hop sa basement ng Surrey Church 15 years ago sa pinakaunang dance competition na sinalihan ng Brotherhood Dance Group. Aba, panalo agad! Meron na silang back-to-back gold medals sa World Hip Hop Dance Championship, 3 consecutive wins sa The World of Dance Vancouver, Body Rock Dance Competition at The Vibe Dance Competition.
0: In 2025, unang sumayaw ang Brotherhood Dance Crew sa International Dance League o IDLLA Series at sila ang itinanghal naman silang undefeated regular season sa September 19 to 20 ng LA Series after featuring a high-energy routine blending traditional tinikling with budots. 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
0: 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I see you everywhere. Maraming salamat sa inyong oras.
2: Good morning, Karina and
0: Willard.
2: Good morning.
0: Ayan, okay. So, so what do you think of the what do you call it, a petition to the Supreme Court? Ano po ang inyong masasabi na kanila pong kine-question yung buong hakbangin, the entire process of voting on the threshold at para ito'y palitan para bumaba?
2: Unang-una ako rin, no, balik tayo sa basic rule, no, that the impeachment is a sui generis case, no. Hindi po ito criminal, hindi administrative, hindi civil. At bakit importante ito? Because ang may sole authority sa impeachment case ng isang vice president at iba pang officials, no, is the Senate, sole authority. Ang ibig sabihin nun, hindi pwedeng umakyat sa Supreme Court. Ang position po ng prosecution is itong question, itong ruling, hindi naman order, this is a ruling. The ruling of the impeachment court on the threshold issue is non-justiciable, no? Ibig sabihin, hindi pwedeng iakyat to. Parang ano yan eh, internal rules, it's part of the internal rules of the Senate, no? Meron tayong principle of separation of powers, no? By way of example, para maintindihan ng mga nanonood at nakikinig, no? Kung kunyari, ang Supreme Court, eh meron silang sariling internal rules, no? Sabihin nila na kung absent ka 50% of the year, eh hindi ka na pwedeng sumama sa botohan. Or things like that, no? Pwede bang mag-interfere ang Senado sa internal rules ng Supreme Court? Ay, hindi naman pwede po, no? And that is the same. If these are internal rules under the principle of separation of powers, the Supreme Court cannot interfere with internal rules. Ngayon, kailan pwedeng umakyat sa Supreme Court? Pwedeng umakyat sa Supreme Court based on the law, no, and on Constitution and the internal rules of the Senate Impeachment Court kung merong grave abuse. Pagkatapos na ng botohan on whether convicted or acquitted, final na yon decision, wala nang kung conviction or acquittal, walang motion for reconsideration at saka walang appeal. Final na yon. Pwede lang umakyat in the rare instance na may grave abuse of discretion. So, that is a long answer to your short question, Karina.
0: Pero
2: hindi pwedeng umakyat ngayon sa Supreme Court, and as putting on my lawyer's hat, I am certain that this petition and the will be dismissed and the request for an injunction or restraining order will be denied.
0: Ayun, okay. So are they even going to write that down? Your prediction is that they're just going to say that this is your problem, not ours.
2: Exactly.
0: Oo, ayun, okay.
1: Pero tingin nyo, Attorney Lorna, magbibigyan pa naman ang Senate Impeachment Court na makapagkomento?
2: No, kasi ang pag nasa Supreme Court

0: na yan, bibigyan, ang unang hakbang dyan is, bibigyan ba ng due course? Pag hindi sinabing, pag walang due course, wala nang comment-comment dyan. Pwede nga, ano lang eh, hindi nga pwede rin na wala nang decision eh. Clerk of court lang, no, na the clerk will just say that the court has indicated that this is a matter of the internal rules of the Senate, and it is, and then they will waive the political question card, no? A political question within this exclusive sole jurisdiction of the Senate acting as an impeachment court. Palagay ko ano na lang to, buying time na lang to, delaying na lang. It is delay, either delaying tactic because marami po kaming susunod na witnesses dito sa unexplained wealth, no? Madaming, and the sad part is yung request for admission na matagal na naming pinay last week or the week before. Kasi sabi nga ni Congressman Shell Jok, no, if the defense does not accept the request for admission, mayroong additional 15 witnesses, no?
1: Mm-hmm.
0: And okay. sa final ng comment ng defense, ayaw nilang mag-admit. Iba yung admission, no? In our position, iba yung admission, request for admission. Iba yung stipulation.
1: Mm-hmm.
0: Yung request for admission, pag hindi mo specifically dininay, deemed admitted yun. Yun ang position namin and yun ang rules of court, no? Yung request for stipulation, mutual yun. Pag ayaw mag-stipulate ng kabila, hindi pwedeng mutual. Kasi ang joint stipulation, mutual agreement yan. Ang request for admission, merong specific rules na pag ayaw nilang mag-admit. At authentic ito, ang pina-request for admission namin ay mga bank records, katakot-takot na bank records and insurance records from insurance companies, no? To try to explain the unexplained wealth, no? Yung mga dokumento sa banko. So we're thinking of, I think this would mean presenting witnesses from 10 banks and 5 insurance companies, no? Dahil sa ayaw pumayag sa admission ng defense. I hope that the presiding officer will make a ruling on this and say that deem admitted na. Kasi authentic records naman to eh. These are authentic records na minark ng prosecution before the clerk of court ng impeachment at binigyan at minark rin ng defense. So parehong prosecution and defense, minarkahan yung dokumento, hindi namin alam kung bakit ayaw nilang pumayag sa request.
1: Kailan po didesisyunan yan? Pagpresenta po nitong mga dokumentong ito.
0: I think it should be decided by Tuesday. My feeling here is by Tuesday, no, kasi ang sabi ng Senate Impeachment Court, every Wednesday dapat yung request for subpoena, no. We have to inform the court by Wednesday, every Wednesday of every week. Every trial week kung sino yung susunod na witnesses for the next week, no?
1: So ang sinasabi po ninyo, the presentation of the evidence on the bank records of Vice President Sara Duterte is not covered by bank secrecy law. Dahil,
0: it is, yes. Yeah. Yes, klarong-klaro naman yan. No? The bank secrecy law admits of certain exceptions, and one such exception is an impeachment case. Yung exception ng bank secret ang impeachment sa bank secrecy laws, no, or if there is an order of a court with jurisdiction, maganyan. Otherwise, people can hide behind the false security of the bank secrecy law. Ngayon ang that's why it's very important napakalaki pong proseso, no? Several requests from several banks, no? At least 10 banks and 5 insurance companies. Sana to save the time of the impeachment judges and the public, kasi Corina, hindi ba napaka-boring ng magmamark ka lang ng bank records, eh klaro-klaro yung principle na the record speaks for themselves. May pera ba dyan ang vice president at ang asawa niya? Dapat kasama ang asawa, no? Kasi to our knowledge, they're still married and the funds are absolute community. That's why sinama yung bank accounts ng asawa, no?
2: Attorney Lorna, tuloy
0: yes,
2: din
0: hello,
2: ba?
0: Good morning.
2: Good morning. It's Willard. Tuloy rin ho ba ang presentation at pagsalang sa witness stand ni Mayor Baste Duterte next week, Attorney?
0: Yes, Willard. No? Ang nakasalang po sa Monday, well, for Monday, as announced by our lead prosecutor, Chair Jinky, continuation muna ng cross-examination ng witnesses ni Onda Philjeb, no? Yung mga proyekto na 49 projects of the Davao City which were awarded to Gen
2: Corp,
0: to a one company which is owned by a nominee, yung JTC Corporation, na nakalagay sa SALN ng Vice President, no? Siya mismo, linagay niya yung company yan, yung Gen Corp, na inawardan ni Mayor Baste ng almost 99% of the contracts of the city of Davao, no? So si Mayor Baste at saka it will be due for on Monday as a witness, kasama dyan din yung cross-examination ng witness ni Chairman Jinky, yung magti-testify sa mga proyekto na inawardan sa City of Davao. This
1: okay.
0: will be on Monday. And as we will request ngayon, the big question is darating ba ang Mayor Baste, no? Kasi nag-issue na siya ng statement. He already issued a public statement on this issue ng projects, no? Sabi niya yung mga projects naman na yan bidded out, 16 have been completed, 3 na lang ang pending, at hindi daw niya alam kung sino ang may-ari ng GenCorp Industries Inc., no? Hindi niya daw tinindan yung mga articles of incorporation, yung mga pinayla na. Pero as a head of the procurement, ang mayor ng isang city, Mayor Baste, is the head of the procurement agency. And as head of the procurement agency, dapat may due diligence yan.
1: Okay.
0: Ngayon, we are just one point, no? We are anticipating na magpa-file siguro ng motion to quash. Kasi may statement na wala nang idadagdag si Baste, si Mayor Baste. Or, pag hindi po siya dumating under the Senate rules of impeachment, eh may coercive powers sa Senate rules, pwedeng warrant of arrest or show cause order, etc. Kasi sinabi ng presiding officer na the Senate even sent two of its personnel to personally serve the subpoena to Mayor Baste. So let's see if he appears. At the big question is, ito marites na lang to, no? Willard and Corina. Sasamahan ba ng Vice President? Kasi ang sabi ng marami, favorite brother daw to si Mayor Baste. So will the Vice President be there? Is the big marites issue.
1: Okay. Last questions. Mabalik lang po tayo doon sa threshold. Bakit po merong interpretasyon doon sa sinabi po daw ni Senator Tito Soto na at the very end, if the 4 senators appear at the very last day of votation, their votes will still be counted. Tama po ba yun?
0: Tama yung interpretation. Kasi yung ruling ng court, first of all, balikan natin yung ruling ng presiding officer na subject of discussion. Yung ruling niya is, he did mention 16 votes are necessary for conviction. At yun ang naging subject ng botohan What do you mean by, is it really 16? What do you mean by two-thirds of all of

0: the majority, no? All of the members of the Senate. Ang version ni Senator Tulfo was dapat nag-participate ka in all of the proceedings, or you were there, you were physically present or factually present during the proceedings. Yun ang Tulfo version. Nag-file ng amendment on the floor si Senator Tito Sen. Sabi niya, if you are to amend the Tulfo motion to say na yung participation is apparently does not seem to be necessary, no? As long as you are at the time of voting, let's say, magbobotohan na, no? Biglang nag-appear ang isang Marcoleta for some reason, pinayagan ng Sandigan Bayan at nag-appear doon at boboto, pwede yun. Except that the issue is he did not take his oath. If I were on the defense side, madali lang naman yung oath. Mag-oath siya bago siya bumoto. Pwede rin yun, pang mag-appear si Bato, mag-oath as a judge, impeachment judge, bago boboto. If they are physically present, they can vote. As Senator Legarda, babalik siya daw noong October, tapos na yung medical leave niya, even if she did not participate. Ang crucial time lang, the crucial time is at the time of voting.
1: Ayun.
0: At the time of voting, pwedeng wala ka, pwedeng mag-sudden appearance ka. Pag nandung ka sa botohan, pwede ka. As long as you do not fall under the exceptions. No? If you fall under the exceptions, hindi ka naman makaka-physically present. Kunyari kung suspended ka ng Sandigan Bayan at nag-apply ka na, pwede ba lumabas ng isang araw para lang bumoto ang sasabihin ng Sandigan Bayan? Hindi pwede. Edi hindi pwede.
1: Ayun.
0: That's one of the exceptions. Mm-hmm. If you are legally or factually prevented, and pag dinidnay o si Senator Jingoy, pwede bang mag-bail kasi hindi pa naman panahon ng hearing, for some reason, no, hihingi yan ng bail. At dininay yung bail, no? 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Pag dininay niya, hindi rin siya makaboto.
1: Ayun.
0: Because physical presence at the time of voting,
1: okay,
0: is required.
1: Maraming salamat po sa inyong oras, Attorney Lorna Capunan of the Prosecution Panel. Thank you for all the explanation.
0: Have a nice day.
1: Thank you. You too.
2: Happy weekend.
1: Happy weekend.
0: And well, yan mga billionaire na kanya.
2: Sana nga.
1: Sila lang po yon, hindi po kami kasama doon. Okay.
0: Have a good weekend. Thank you.
1: Thank you. Balikan po natin ng buo ang video ng ipinagmamalaki nating Brotherhood Dance Crew.

0: Facebook post, Mr. Marcos confirmed the signing of Republic Act No. 12326, which also sets the term of barangay and SK officials at 5 years. Mr. Marcos said the extended term should be used to improve public service, complete ongoing programs, and address the needs of local communities and the youth. He added that the additional time in office should also mean greater accountability to the public. The new law follows RA 12232, which Marcos signed in 2025 to move the BSKE from December 2025 to November 2026 and set 4-year terms for barangay and SK officials. Meanwhile, President Bongbong Marcos has granted an absolute pardon to Mary Jane Veloso. Veloso was convicted of a drug crime and was detained for more than 14 years in Indonesia, where she was initially sentenced to death.
1: That on Mary Jane Veloso's pardon, absolute pardon.
2: Oh, sige, I'll give you a scoop. Pinirmahan ko na.
3: Okay na.
2: May scoop ka ngayon. Okay. Pinirmahan ko na yung pardon niya kahapon.
0: The decision comes after the president's office said earlier this week that it was seriously considering granting Veloso executive clemency on humanitarian grounds. Her execution was later halted after then-President Noynoy Aquino appealed to Indonesian President Joko Widodo. In December 2024, Veloso was returned to the Philippines and had been detained at the Correctional Institution for Women in Mandaluyong. The pardon now clears the way for her release. News overseas now. Heavy rains have triggered massive flooding and damage to homes in several regions of central and southern Chile. Authorities say at least 16 people were stranded and 74 homes suffered damage while thousands remain without power. Evacuation orders were issued as river levels rose while a red alert was declared due to multiple river overflows. Rescue teams have been deployed to help residents isolated by the flooding.
4: The animals, the chickens, we lost two anyway, but that's not much. But it's still bad because you lose all your things. Everything gets wet and everything is gone.
0: CNN and MS Now journalists have regained access to the White House after a federal judge ordered the Trump administration to restore their press credentials. The outlets, along with Politico, had earlier been barred from the White House. A U.S. federal judge ruled the ban likely violated the journalists' constitutional rights and ordered access restored for 14 days. The case is the latest in a series of legal battles over press access and freedom during President Donald Trump's administration. Just to clarify, the U.S. media outlet Politico has no connection to the Filipino news site Politico spelled with a K, which is part of the Abante Billionario Group, which also includes BNC. And that's the latest this hour. I'm Mai Rodriguez. You'll get more of the biggest stories on Midday Report. That's at 1 p.m. Stay tuned. The Daily Dish is up next.

0: out there and fall in love with the local Filipino like industry. There's so many things to discover, from rice to like local textile, for example. And it's really just a matter of trying to turn something, what's seemingly ordinary, like rice, into something extraordinary that you can be, that you can show to other people and be proud of being a Filipino.
1: Good noon, I'm Pretty Salvador. 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
2: Hello, hello, happy Friday. I'm Monique Tuzon Bassi. We're here to bring good vibes, big smiles, and a whole lot of fun.
3: Mabuhay, I'm Chalon Talk. Sit back, relax, and let the good times roll. And welcome to
4: The

0: We'll give you an hour of solid discussions with our guests and tackle interesting stories that matter to you.
1: But first, this one matters to a lot of Pinoys. How many days before Christmas?
2: 91!
1: Yes, guys!
3: Oh my gosh, we're gonna go hit the 80s.
0: I like
3: soon.
0: How sabay na tayo lahat. Yeah. 91,
1: we
0: excited,
1: pinned
0: guys.
1: It down already. We pinned
3: right.
1: it down.
3: Okay. You're a particular fan of this
1: yes,
3: man.
1: Yes. I want to share with you guys, we're celebrating this one too. There's a Mamdani Fix This Trend, which means people actually start going online and they point into something like, Mamdani, fix this, it's a broken sewage. Mamdani, fix this. And automatically the next day, they start seeing things getting fixed. It's been such a trend that even other people in other countries have been trying to copy it. Even here in the Philippines.
0: Remember, we renamed it instead of Mamdani, si Mangdani.
1: Oh, Mangdani,
0: Mangdani,
1: fix this.
3: Mangdani, fix this. Correct.
1: So we actually showed the poster earlier on. There are peer posters for it, and it's the fans who are actually making it. So mm-hmm. I like this. It means response right away. So, Mangdani, fix this.
3: Mangdani.
0: Yes. Uh-huh. Oh, but before, we forgot to shout out one of our avid viewers.
3: Yes!
0: We met.
3: Oh, my goodness.
1: Yeah, we met her.
3: Yes. And her name is Dr. Lizette, Doctora Lizette Buenafe. Thank you
0: yes.
3: so much for watching The Daily
1: Doctora,
3: Dish
1: thank
3: every
1: you.
3: Day.
0: Yes, she's we love a, you, Doc.
3: She's such a sweet lady.
1: And I think it's really cute because she really saw us all together. And it's proof that this friendship is real. Like, we really go out, we eat together, we spend time. So, Doctora, thank you
0: yeah,
1: for tapping
0: right.
1: on Ferdy
0: thank
1: and saying
0: you.
1: Hello to us.
0: And
3: thank you
0: think
3: Doc.
0: We spend each other, like, we spend time with each other every single day.
1: Also
0: you
1: online.
0: We like, we're sick of each other. But no, we hang out after the show. We really hang out a lot.
1: So, yes. there you have it.
0: Thank you for watching us, Doc, all the
3: we
0: time.
3: Heart you, we heart you, Doc.
0: We appreciate you.
3: All right. You know what I saw?
1: Name it. Say it.
3: It's the world's first human versus robot fight.
0: I would think the human would win.
3: But if you watch this, it's quite scary. And check out the humanoid
1: robot.
3: Here
1: are the clips.
0: Oh, the robot actually scary.
3: And not only that, it stands like it's very human. Look at
1: it. It bops and hops.
3: Yeah, and he beat the human.
0: No way.
3: Look
0: okay.
3: how, look
0: and look how big the human is versus the robot.
3: Look at that. Yeah, like
1: here's the thing, Ferdy. Oh. I just used to see this in movies, and now it's a reality,
3: it's a
1: right?
3: Reality.
0: Oh my gosh. Yo, the
3: it
0: kids of the
3: reality.
0: Robot.
3: So doesn't this concern you?
1: It does. You could pack how many pounds into that robot just to be able to make that power kick. Usually what you see, you know, there's a saying, what you see on films could be your reality
0: guys,
1: in a few
0: years.
1: Guys,
0: this is giving me a flashback to the Star Wars. The well, Star Troopers. No, because you yes. can have an army with this, like the robot, you know what I mean?
3: And
1: this one's
3: scarier.
0: It's scary
1: this
0: instead of sending
1: scarier.
0: Humans. Ayana.
3: Or Star Troopers and, of course, the Terminator.
0: The Terminator. It's scary. This is, I don't know how I
1: what
0: feel about
1: What are we
0: this.
1: Doing, guys?
3: I don't know. there has to be regulations across the UN regarding this one. But
0: I think there should be regulations for this, too.
3: Yeah, this has to definitely have regulations. Have you all heard of Aura Farming?
1: Yes, they've heard it here, Aura Farming.
3: Aura
1: but
3: farming.
1: Now...
3: Okay, now there is Pheromone Maxi.
0: Yeah, there has to be regulations here, because... I don't know how I feel about this.
3: Okay, so I'll explain. Pheromone maxing is, well, practiced by, you know, teenagers, early 20s, wherein before going to a date, they don't bathe, even a day before or the day of, so that

0: the pheromones on their body that they produce
1: stays,
0: and that the female
1: will be attracted to it.
0: Yes.
1: Lies. No, but you know, okay, I've kind of seen it online, and some of them even take 2 to 3 days.
2: Yeah,
1: just to get the pheromones growing in on them.
0: I don't know.
1: Guys, what do you think about it? What do you guys think about it?
2: For me, hygiene is so important. Like, if you don't shower daily, that's a no for me. That's a red flag for me.
0: Yes, that's not part of the daily dish. Like, you have to have a daily bathe.
2: No, like, literally. So I don't know how I feel about that, that they're just, like, marinating in their sweat.
1: I think they're just trying to save water.
0: Daily bath, rather. Daily bath. You didn't correct me, but anyway, today on The Daily Dish, we'll speak with Francisco Javier Lopez about the upcoming Pelicula Film Festival.
2: We'll also have Soy Stories' Ian Lin bringing us mooncakes for today's Mooncake Festival.
1: We're serving you all that and more only here on The Daily Dish.

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1: Our guest spearheads Pelicula Film Festival to take over the metro.
0: Please welcome the director of Instituto Cervantes de Manila, Mr. Francisco Javier Lopez, or Paco.
2: Hello.
1: Thank you so much.
2: Thank you very much
0: for being here. How exciting.
2: Maraming salamat.
1: Oh, wonderful.
2: Wow.
1: Okay, so let's start this up with what we are actually celebrating.
0: Yes.
1: 25 years is a massive milestone. What makes this Silver Jubilee extra special?
2: You know, it's like a celebration. So we've been like showing 600 films in the Philippines for these last 25 years. We've been like reaching thousands of Filipino viewers. So we want to celebrate that. And also we want to celebrate the special point of our relationship, like between the Spain and the Philippines, our cultural ties, which are very alive. Mm-hmm. Like last year, for example, there was a Filipino group of filmmakers going to Spain to the San Sebastian Festival. So we want to really celebrate, as I told you, everything that it's been done in terms of, you know, like promoting culture and cinema.
0: Paco, how important is cinema to promote cross-cultural references?
2: You know, like films are about stories. So it's really important that we really see how the other feel the suffering, feel the pain, feel the love. There's something which is very specific from every culture, but at the same time, it's very universal. So I think it's great that we do have the opportunity to look through a window and see how the others ex-

0: experience life. So that's what Película tries to do, to show the Filipino viewers how things go in the Spanish-speaking countries. Mm-hmm,
1: mm-hmm. I agree with you. Stories do matter. So let's get down to all the stories that you guys will be having. Película, of course, will be showing on October 4 to 11. But let's dig in to what will be shown. How many films were curated for this event?
0: We have 23 films from different countries, 8 different countries. And the Philippines, it's included in them too.
1: Also? Because,
0: Okay. We're going to show the short film Agapito.
2: Agapito.
0: That will maybe be in the Oscars ceremony representing. Let's see how it gets, because
2: how exciting.
0: Yeah. So let's see how it gets. Let's see if is the director can make it finally. In December they will communicate to the general audience if the film will make it, mm-hmm. if it will be shortlisted. So yeah, let's hope the best for Agapito.
2: That's very timely, because yesterday when we were bantering, a film that we actually featured here and the producer is also going to the Oscars for this year.
1: First Light, for
2: a different country.
0: Okay.
2: And if Agapito is going to be nominated or included in the shortlist, that would be our second Filipino-produced film.
0: That could be great for sure.
2: Oh my, that would be such an accomplishment.
1: Good
2: for
1: news
2: us,
1: for right? all of us.
0: Yes.
1: Okay, I'm going to make it difficult for you, Paco.
0: Yep.
1: As a director of this entire celebration, yes, it's like picking from kids. If we only have limited time, what would you be suggesting? A must-see. I know everything's a must-see, but 20 plus films, am I right?
0: Yes,
1: 20 plus films is like almost 2 hours each perhaps, and it's going to be hard for us to complete. So what would you recommend?
0: I could recommend, first of all, Sundays.
1: Sundays.
0: Which is about a young woman who thinks about like becoming a nun, which is something like very controversial for the family, for the friends. Like no one understands how, you know, in the 21st century, someone wants to become a nun, especially.
2: That's very welcome here, actually.
0: Yeah,
2: you want to become a nun? Yes, guys,
1: let's have a fiesta.
2: Yeah.
0: But you know, in Spain, this is changing a lot. Like, we were very Catholic at the beginning. Still, we are a Catholic country, but things are moving very fast. So it's a very controversial decision that the teenager needs to make, surrounded by, you know, different opinions from the family and the friends and so on. So that one is particularly interesting. There's another one called Sirat, which is a thriller, a very shocking one. I don't want to make any spoiler. Mm-hmm.
1: Thank you.
0: But it's about like it's a rave in the middle of the desert, and there is a father looking for his disappeared daughter. I'm not gonna say anything.
1: It ends there for now.
0: Yeah. For now, that's it. And then maybe I could go for a classic like Almodóvar. One of his last films will be in our program, The Room Next Door.
2: Yes.
0: It's a sad story, but very touching, with Tilda Swinton, which is a great actress.
1: Yes.
0: It has been made in English, but you know, it was directed by Almodóvar, so I really think that could be a great third option.
2: Paco, how do you choose the films to be shown?
0: You know, it's a dialogue, it's a conversation, you know, of the whole team. Like, you know, we've been like all these last part of 20 of the year 25 and first part of the year 2026 thinking about which titles should be in our program. So it's like what we see that, you know, people talk about in Spain, what we see that have like a more international projection. We also want to have like, you know, young directors, because it's okay to show Almodóvar, for example. It's a must. It's something very important in our cinema world in Spain, in Spanish in general. But then we also want to give the opportunity to young directors to be shown in another countries as the Philippines. So, you know, it's like a process of, you know, looking what we have and then what we think that it may fit better in here and what can surprise the Filipino viewers. So it's not, there's not only one criteria, it's a mix of them.
1: What are you most excited about this year's celebration? For Película, what is it?
0: You know, it's like, the way I see it is like, Película is not only about showing films, it's like, we do have workshops, we do have an opening with a concert

0: where a jazz band called Merienda Jazz will be playing different songs from different Spanish movies. So, you know, and at the very end, it's about people. It's, you know, I've been here in Manila for 3 years, and you know, the first year when I arrived, when I made it here, and I knew about Película, which was one of the first things I had to work in, I was very impressed that people in the city, they know the festival. You know, like, in my first year, in 2024, we had like more than 7,000 viewers in the Manila Theater. So it's such a beautiful thing to have like so many people, to have this big crowd following Película, asking which are gonna be the films, which are gonna be the dates of every film. You know, it's like, that's really touching. And you know, like, makes me feel like a lot of joy for it.
1: Because your predecessors have been very vocal about Instituto Cervantes.
0: That's it. And the culture team, which is great, the one that we have.
1: 1,000%. And every time you mount an exhibit, or a film showing, or even a concert, even a dance, people get excited because it's worthwhile to go. I'm curious about one thing. The Filipino films that you may show here, or in the future, or previously, do they also go to Spain and are screened in Spain?
0: Yeah, as I told you before, last year there was a Filipino delegation going to Spain. Mm-hmm. They were the selected country in one of the section of the festival. And thanks to that, you know, like encounter, there has been a lot of agreements signed in the last year in order to have Filipino movies being shown in Spain and Latin American, and the other way around, mm-hmm. like. Films from Latin America and from Spain being also shown in the Philippines. So I do see, as I said before, that there is we are at a very good moment mm-hmm. in terms of health, of how fluid everything is going in the cinema world. And then you also have like a long tradition in cinema festivals in the Philippines. I'm thinking about the Q Film Festival, for example, the one in Quezon City. They also do a great job, and they are bringing a lot of, you know, films in Spanish too. So there is like a communication and there is a connection that I think it's one of the keys also. Like, we do understand each other very well. There is a common past that has darks and lights for sure. But then what makes us like united is more powerful. So, and cinema put the focus on that. So yeah, definitely.
2: Tell us again the theme for this year. What's the specific theme that we have?
0: Okay, you see two masks.
2: Yes, these two.
0: Like, there is one looking at the past, which are the 25 years that we've been like working together and making Película, and then there is a future.
2: Facing forward.
0: Yeah, we don't want to stop in here, and we want to keep on like bringing crowds into the cinemas, you know?
2: Yeah.
0: At those times when everyone is like watching films at home, in streaming, like, you don't want to go to the cinema because you prefer to stay at home with air conditioning and so on. It's really nice that you go to the cinemas, to the theaters, and then you can go beyond the screen and you can talk with another person about the film you are watching. You can laugh with all your friends or family members. You can cry even if the topic of the film is touching or makes you feel emotional. So that's it. And we want to keep and preserve that in the future, even if our times are more like individual or, you know, cinemas or theaters are not the places they were used to be in the past.
1: Well, it's a very exciting year for Película. I mean, 25 years. But what else can the Filipino, our Filipino viewers, obviously, can expect from Instituto Cervantes in the next couple of months or even up to 2027?
0: I mean, we will keep on doing screenings of films. We will have like different workshops, some of them related to cinema. From an artistic point of view, there will be an artist called Juan Pablo Chipe, a Mexican one living in Spain, who will be organizing workshops on collage, modeling clay, and recycling. You know, taking cinema as a starting point. You know, these workshops will be like directed to different audiences, not only adults, but kids and teenagers. So there will be like, you know, all these other activities around the festival that will be happening too. As I told you before, there will be concerts too. And then something very important also in Manila, which is a very young city. We want to also have a connection with the you know students at the universities. So we do have like the culture team is working very hard in order to get agreements signed with the universities. So universities join also Película, come to our films, take part of the workshops. So there will be a lot of young people and students around, which is something that we really appreciate it because Spanish is also becoming a very popular language and
1: claro que sí.
0: Claro que sí, that's it.
1: Yeah.
0: For
1: Paco,
0: sure.
1: I'm gonna put you on the spot right now.
0: Okay.
1: Are you ready for it?
0: I don't know. Let's see if I manage.
1: Who is your favorite? Who are your favorite Filipino actress and actor?
0: You know, my favorite, I could say Ronnie Lazaro.
1: Lauren Lazaro.
0: Because he has a very special relationship with Cervantes, and you know, like he's been also always, I mean, a part of him being a great actor,
2: yes,
0: and being like hyper productive, but because he's always making new films and so on. Then he's been like a perfect ambassador for the Spanish cinema in the Philippines, and he's always supporting. He's in every Película edition, so I could really go for him. Mm-hmm. But then you know, I have to be very sincere. I need to explore more into Filipino cinema.
1: Okay, what about actress?
2: You really put it back to the spot.
0: I don't know what to say. I don't know what to say, really. I need more time and then...
2: But the fact that you mentioned Ronnie Lazaro, he's an icon, so that's already a great answer.
0: Okay, thank you. And I will work more on actresses, I promise.
1: We will introduce you to some of them.
0: Please, a pleasure. Okay. We could invite them to Película too.
1: Yes.
2: Paco, this is all about inclusivity. You're bringing in the youth, you're bringing in universities, teachers, the arts, the filmmakers, all of this. And you mentioned workshop. Just quickly, what types of workshop can we expect? Because I know this is the other thing that's making the audience excited.
0: Yeah, as I told you, there will be like modeling clay. So there will be
2: modeling
0: like, you
2: clay.
0: Know,
2: okay. Modeling. Working with their hands.
0: Yeah. And they will be open to different audiences, as I told you, not only for kids, teenagers, and adults too. There will be collage. So there will be, you know, like cutting, like actors and actresses, and, you know, like info about films, the posters, and creating materials about them. There will be also a recycling workshop where they will be like creating posters of different films, you know, from pieces of, you know, fabrics and paper and cartoons.
2: So you could bring the family, really.
0: Yeah, for sure. Yeah. Película is open for everyone. So, and we will have like, you know, films from the morning to till the evening. So yeah, for sure.
1: All right, but you know what? I'm excited about this because it's 20 films and there are a few films that you mentioned that I'm quite keen to watch.
0: Please.
1: However, we need to know where to watch it. So can you please invite our viewers, this camera over here?
2: When and where again?
1: When and where?
0: So dear viewers, we will have all these 23 films screened in Power Plant 2 in Broadwells. From 2 in the afternoon till 9:30, 10 in the evening. 3-4 films every day from October 5th to October 11th. Also, there is a previa on October 4th in our premises in Intramuros, in Casa Azul. There will be like films the whole day on a Sunday, which is a perfect family day. And then the workshops will be also on Sunday in our premises in Casa Azul. So please come, everything is like for free because we do believe in culture and the power of culture to, you know, to change the world. So we would be very happy if you join us and come and watch our films.
1: Mm-hmm. Paco, one more question for you. Do these films, are they replays or once it's screened, that's it?
0: I mean, some of them, they will be like screened twice.
2: Mm-hmm. Okay.
0: Like Los Domingos, for example, which was one of my recommendations, will be screened twice. But then most of them, they will be only once on the screen.
1: Yeah. How exciting.
2: Okay, let's make this extra exciting before we close up on this conversation.
0: Okay.
2: We talk about conversation quickly. Ferdy, I know you speak Spanish well.
1: Yeah.
2: Go ahead, have the conversation.
0: Bueno. Ferdi, ¿cómo estás?
1: Bien, gracias. ¿Y tú?
0: Muy bien, gracias. ¿De dónde eres?
1: Yo soy de Filipinas, pero estoy muy excited para mi madre a película 25,
0: ¿no?
1: 25,
2: ¿no? Sí, no, conversation. ¡Feliz Navidad! Thank you so much, Paco.
0: Gracias a vosotros. Maraming salamat.
2: Thank you so much for joining us today, Instituto Cervantes.
1: Don't miss the 25th Película Spanish Film Festival from

0: A real home.
1: Perfect.
0: A real routine.
2: Let me be the judge.
0: A shared discipline.
1: I thought that we should wait one up.
2: Doesn't matter. Like, I want to try. Like,
0: a life that doesn't stay in one place.
1: As soon as I met Gwen, I was like, this is the one.
0: A circle that never gets smaller and a home still being built.
1: So we go all in.
2: Yeah.
0: The Samarods. Happy together starting September 27th, 7 p.m. on BNC. Go, go, go,
3: go. If you could perform only one theme song for the rest of your life, what would it be?
4: Don't stop me now. Don't stop.

0: sei a dita.
1: Oh, sempre.
2: Considering that he is a past president of this republic, kung titingnan mo yung kanyang mukha, maganda naman ang kanyang kalagayan.
3: Unless the asylum is given, all warrants are still valid. We will do our best to bring him home as soon as possible.
4: Sa naging affidavit ni Bonoan sa Sandigan Bayan, umabot sa more or less 21 billion pesos ang unavail na Senate leadership funds sa ilalim ng pamumuno ni Senator Cheese Escudero.
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6: Welcome back to The Daily Dish. Mooncakes are more than just a festive treat. 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
7: And this Mid-Autumn Festival, our next guest brings those stories with her own personal touch. Let's welcome to the show, Ian Lin of Soy Story.
6: Ian, thank you for being here.
7: I love the name. Ian. I want to talk about the name, Soy Story.
6: Oh, yeah. Well, why is it, what's the story behind Soy Story?
8: Okay, thank you so much for having me here. So Soy Story actually started as a concept idea for a modern taho bar, but with different flavors. But then things don't go as planned. So there was a happy accident that happened, which was Taiwanese pastries. So one thing led to another, and now we have Soy Story pastries.
6: So you guys are primarily online, but I think it's your season now because it's Mid-Autumn Festival, which means things like this, or like these rather, are super on demand, correct? So let's talk about mooncakes because that's the number one thing that's being given right now. What are the different types of mooncakes?
8: Okay, so we have here Taiwanese mooncakes, which are flaky crust, and of course, the Cantonese-style mooncake, which we call traditional mooncake, because at first we had this not your traditional mooncake. So our customers were asking, but do you have traditional mooncake? So we have to offer the traditional ones.
6: Let's show it. So this one is traditional.
9: That's traditional. I want to actually backtrack a bit. What are mooncakes? For our viewers who don't know, and there are different types, because you're saying there's a Taiwanese one, there's a Cantonese one. Yeah. So let's just clear the air real quick and talk about, what is a mooncake?
8: Mooncake is what we eat during the Mid-Autumn Festival because it's shaped like a moon. Because during the Mid-Autumn, it's a full moon. So that's what we serve. And the egg yolk also, it's round.
9: And what is it? What's the crust and what's the filling?
8: Oh, the crust for the Taiwanese one, it's flaky. It's light and flaky. While the Cantonese one has a soft, moist crust.
9: Oh, yeah. Okay. It's reminding me of hopia.
8: Yeah.
6: Somewhat.
9: Is that wrong to say that it's like a...
8: I think with our culture, we can call it hopia. Most of the people would say, oh, it's hopia.
6: But I'm proud that you thought of hopia, Mo.
9: Yeah, because I'm looking at it, I'm like, oh, it reminds me of hopia.
6: Okay,
9: yeah.
6: I love that Mo asked, you know, to clear the air.

0: there and to talk about mooncake, and you kind of defined it for us. So why is mooncake given?
1: For family, for reunion, yeah, it's a tradition where you share mooncakes, exchange mooncakes during the Mid-Autumn Festival.
0: You exchange it?
1: Yeah, you exchange the mooncake.
0: So I get a mooncake, you get a mooncake.
2: Yeah, and it's typically like just that size, like a bite size. Or how much do you guys give typically?
1: It depends. We have it in different sizes. We have it in different boxes. So yeah, and different fillings as well.
0: And I think it's also because it symbolizes the sweetness of things to come.
1: Yes.
0: Tama ba ko?
1: Yes, and togetherness.
0: And togetherness. Now, I don't know about the egg yolk though, what it would symbolize. Is that the moon?
1: Yes, it's the moon.
0: It's the round. Moon.
2: And remember we had Richard Wan on the show? He said that's his favorite one, the egg yolk one.
0: Oh, because it's Cantonese style.
2: Yeah, so I'm actually so curious to try. But before we try them, I want to talk about what, like, the different fillings.
1: Yes.
2: And if you're more on the Taiwanese side or more on the Cantonese side, which one do you guys sell more of?
1: Actually, we started with a Taiwanese one because we're a Taiwanese company. So for this one, this is red bean inside. It's red bean filling. And then we also have taro. These are the traditional flavors. But for the fun flavors, we have matcha and cocoa. Actually, this one was, it came out because of my craving for pan de coco.
0: So there's a Filipino touch to it.
1: Yes.
0: Can we show it?
1: Yes,
0: can
1: it's
0: show
1: this
0: it?
1: One. It's,
0: okay.
2: Oh, this, it literally looks like a pan de coco.
0: Yes, okay. So let's talk about this. This is what most Filipinos are not used to be honest. Yeah. The Taiwanese style mooncake. Because this
1: crust.
0: One has a flakier crust. Let's show it here in front.
1: With salted egg inside.
0: Okay, it also has salted egg, but it's flaky, see? It's not the moist kind.
2: Does it have to always have salted egg inside? Is that like a must for mooncakes?
1: Yeah, most of the mooncakes have salted eggs.
2: Okay, I'm learning.
0: So, how has this been receptive to the Pinoys?
1: It's a crowd favorite.
2: I want to try
1: and
2: it.
1: I would, yeah.
0: Look at Mo, reaching out for it.
2: No, because it
0: this actually would mean that you put the chinoy right into one bite.
1: Yes.
2: I love it. Are you also coming up with other chinoy flavors? Like, for example, maybe like an ube or even Richard. I keep going back to him because he suggested an adobo mooncake.
1: Oh, wow.
2: Are you like open to playing with more Filipino flavors?
1: Actually, we are very open to fun flavors. Actually, for the sun cake, we actually have a chocnut sun cake.
0: Okay, let's talk about that. There's a mooncake, which Mo is trying right now, the Pinoy mooncake version from you guys.
3: I love the crust.
1: Thank you.
3: It's so good, Chal. You have to try it.
0: Of course I will. And then you mentioned sun cake. What is a sun cake? We have an AM, PM thing going on here. Okay.
1: So sun cakes are traditional Taiwanese pastries from Taichung. Yeah, it's specifically from Taichung. And it's a flaky crust with maltose inside.
0: Are we okay to open it to show to our viewers so that we see what a sun cake is all about? By the way, it's good.
2: No, it's really good. It really tastes like a pan de coco, but with like a nice flaky butter.
1: Yeah.
2: Oh, it's delish.
1: Yes. Okay. So this is ube sun cake. So we were talking about incorporating flavors. So traditionally in Taiwan, there's only one flavor, which is the original flavor. But we came up with salted egg sun cake, ube sun cake, chocolate sun cake.
0: Okay, so we'll open it up just so we see what a sun cake is about. Are sun cakes also given during mooncake festival?
2: Are these very traditional or not really?
1: Not really. It's more of the Taichung pastry.
0: So
1: more like pasalubong. So like when you go to this place in Taiwan.
0: So this is a sun cake. If you guys prefer something flatter and thinner, it's another option.
2: It reminds me of piaya.
0: Piaya.
2: I'm bringing it back to the Philippines. I'm like, we have hopia, we have piaya.
0: Look, speaking about bringing back the Pinoy flavor, this one has...
2: Oh, look at all the flaky layers.
0: Ube! Oh my gosh.
2: You have to give that to me.
0: So, you've been playing around with the flavors. I heard matcha earlier on. Is this something that kind of breaks tradition, or you feel like it adds more to it here in the Philippines?
1: Well, for me, it adds more to it, especially like so more people can relate to it. So it's something traditional, but people can more relate to the flavors.
0: Okay. Speaking about flavors, Mo is relating to this flavor right now.
2: This is really good. So essentially, it's the same as a Taiwanese mooncake, just flatter.
1: Essentially.
2: It's delicious. What's
1: Thank
2: your favorite
1: you.
2: Memory and favorite flavor when it comes to mooncakes?
1: I
2: Let's
1: have
2: do
1: a
2: memory
1: bias.
2: First.
0: What's the bias?
1: My bias is the cocoa mooncake.

0: cake.
1: The one that you created,
0: yes.
1: Syempre. Oh, this one.
0: Yeah, because, you know, when you're away from the country for so long and then you miss things, you crave things that you can easily have. So when I came back, I thought like, oh, let's mix the filling of the pandekoko with a traditional mooncake. And that's it.
1: Notice how we're just making you talk so we could just keep eating.
2: Yeah.
1: Okay.
2: Is there a significance why they're all round?
0: I don't want to invent things, but maybe because they're lucky. Mm, yeah.
2: Okay.
0: Bit.
1: Okay, you mentioned Taiwanese style mooncake. You also mentioned Cantonese style. Are there other types of mooncakes that you're aware of?
0: Honestly, no.
1: Syempre, Chinese, yeah. From China.
0: China.
1: Is it the same as the Cantonese
0: yeah,
1: style?
0: Yeah, it's mostly the same, the moist one.
1: And how
0: yeah.
1: about for Filipinos? What are we most accustomed to in terms of mooncake?
0: I think it's the hopia.
2: That's the closest
0: yeah.
2: to the
0: yeah.
2: mooncake.
0: Yeah.
2: Now, apart from serving mooncakes or the suncakes, what else do you guys traditionally serve? What kind of savory foods do you guys serve for Mid-Autumn Festival?
0: Okay, so here in the Philippines, we would associate Mid-Autumn with a dice game. Mm-hmm. But in Taiwan, it's actually barbecue and pomelo.
2: What kind of barbecue?
0: Barbecue, because we celebrate it outside our houses and then we grill. And then enjoy the moon and, yeah, eat together with family and friends. That's how we do it.
1: Is it like a 12 midnight thing or just dinner time?
0: Just dinner time.
1: And then right below or underneath the moon?
0: Yeah, just to view the moon. Yeah.
2: Is there a dish that you guys have to make, though? Like here in the Philippines, right, when it's your birthday, noodles, because it's long life. Is there a certain dish like that for Mid-Autumn Festival?
1: What should be served during the Mooncake Festival?
0: Aside from mooncakes, I don't think there's any specific dish. Like, we would do barbecue. Sometimes we would use xiangcang, Taiwanese sausage. We grill the Taiwanese sausage.
2: Oh,
0: and enjoy.
2: I love Taiwanese sausage. Those are my favorite with rice.
1: Yeah. So, you know, this is the first time I think a lot of our viewers would be hearing this because of course, we're accustomed to huge laureate-style, Chinese-style here in the Philippines, no? Na dinner or at home. And you're talking about the Taiwanese style that a lot of people probably won't know. What else happens during a Taiwanese style Mid-Autumn Festival? So, is there ampaw pa ba? Ginawa kong Chinese New Year.
0: Not necessarily. In Taiwan kasi it's pomelo season. So, there's a lot of pomelos and we would joke around and use the pomelo peel, like our caps. Or,
2: oh, that's cute.
1: Oh, that's why I've been seeing animation.
2: With the pomelo.
1: Those are pomelos pala.
0: Yeah.
1: Oh, I'm learning.
2: Now, okay, I want to ask if you guys do intentions. Like for the Mooncake Festival, do you guys do intentions or do you guys go around saying what you're thankful for? I'm just trying to better understand the tradition.
0: Yeah, because actually I think the festival originated to thank the harvest. It's a harvest festival, so it's a prayer to for the harvest.
1: Well, speaking about harvest, I did hear that you guys support local farmers.
0: Yes.
1: Let's talk about that. That's quite important.
0: Yeah, so all of our fillings are made from scratch and we use locally sourced ingredients directly from local farmers in Tagaytay. So for the pineapple cakes, for everything is made from scratch.
2: Okay.
0: Yes,
2: okay.
0: You may try the pineapple
2: So this
0: cake.
2: Is from the pineapple farms in Tagaytay
0: yes.
2: that I always see and
0: yes.
2: that you pass. So why is this one square?
0: Oh, I slice it so you can see what's inside.
2: Oh, well, okay, no, rectangle. Why is this not round?
0: Because it's like golden bars.
2: Do you guys serve this for the Mooncake Festival or no? This is just separate.
0: You can give it. Like, I don't think there's like a specific pastry na nahihiwalay. So you can give egg rolls, pineapple cake.
1: So anything
0: but,
1: sweet
0: but
1: for
0: specifically
2: cake.
0: For
2: so
0: Mooncake
2: delicious.
0: Festival, of course. Mooncake.
1: Okay, so if you give something like this, it would mean that it's like you're giving
0: fortune, wishes.
1: Fortune, yeah. Because it's like gold bars.
2: No, it's really good. The pineapple's really sweet.
0: Yeah.
2: So try it.
1: So these ones, of course, are very much known as a Taiwanese delicacy as well. Are these ordered also in the Philippines? Do people order this for Mooncake Festival as well?
0: For Mooncake Festival, more on the mooncakes. But this one for Chinese New Year and yeah.
2: It's good. But, oh my gosh, the crust is going all over my mouth. What goes into making a mooncake? What is the process and how long does it take you?
0: I wish I could say that I do I bake it, but I have a team with me. Mm-hmm. So I'm very proud to say

0: that soy sorry pastries are locally made here in the Philippines with our Filipino team using Taiwanese ingredients, Taiwanese techniques, rather, and Taiwanese recipe using locally sourced ingredients. So, yeah. So, basically, you make the dough, and then there's crust A and crust B, and then you fold it like a croissant.
1: Yes, because of all the flaky layers.
0: Yeah,
1: you're laminating it.
0: Yeah, like the croissant.
1: With the butter. Do you use butter or do you use lard?
0: We use butter.
2: Quickly, how long can a mooncake typically last, especially if it's made freshly? Because you're giving it to other people. So you kind of need to know how long you can
1: store it. And the storage.
2: And how to, exactly, there.
0: Okay, so for this type of mooncake, I usually ask our customers, when do you need it? So I can adjust, like, if I can cater. Because this one lasts only 7 days, because it's very moist.
1: Do you keep it in the ref or just room temperature?
0: No, it's best room temperature.
1: Okay. Now, what about the Taiwanese one?
0: This one is 21 days.
1: Okay.
0: Yeah.
1: So just keep it there.
0: Yeah, we have the do not eat. What do you call that?
1: Yeah, the silica gels. Remove the humidity.
0: Yeah.
1: But Ian, for you personally, what do mooncakes represent?
0: For me, it represents family. Like, you share mooncakes with family, you eat it together, you share it. Yeah.
2: Would you consider yourself still a small business? Are you working from online, or is this something that you think you would want to grow and that the Filipino market is truly not just accepting, but also wanting, especially these days? I don't know how it is before. Do people really give mooncakes? But it seems as if, like, right now, Mo, you mentioned hotels have
1: it. All over.
2: People are displaying it all over.
0: So I don't know if I should say this on air, but we tried to bring soy story to Tagaytay, and in my head, it works because our ingredients are from Tagaytay, and Tagaytay is a tourist spot. But the overhead expenses were too much for me, and I think we weren't ready for it, so we went back to being home-based.
2: Home-based again.
1: Yeah, have you noticed, though, with your customers, are they looking more into the authentic mooncakes or the more modern take on mooncakes with the Filipino zhuzh?
0: Oh, so a lot of my customers are asking for the modern take because during the pandemic, we served these mooncakes called not your traditional mooncakes, which were really not traditional. It has a box contains 6 flavors. So it has chocnut, ube, pastilla, siema, salted egg, taro. Oh my goodness.
2: All Filipino flavors,
0: And then red bean pork floss. Yeah, it's really not traditional, and people were asking for it. It was supposed to be a limited edition thing, but then people were requesting it, and it had a good run. Even if the shelf life is only 7 days.
2: All right, looks like you are the right person to be here in terms of Mooncake Festival. Mm-hmm. Therefore, we have mooncakes.
1: I love the crust.
2: So if people want to reach out to you, Ian, where should they find you quickly?
0: Okay, so you may find us on Instagram at Soy Story Pastries and on Facebook at Soy Story Authentic Taiwanese Pastries.
2: But don't order too much because I might run out of stocks. I actually know Ian as well. I see her online. Thank you so much. Happy Mid-Autumn Festival.
0: Yes.
2: Thank you for teaching us the different kinds of mooncakes and how to actually create them.
1: I definitely learned a lot.
0: Thank you. Next time
2: we should bake together.
0: Yes.
1: Yeah, we should. Well, that was Ian Lin of Soy Story. We'll be right back after this break.

0: Good evening, I'm Pinky Webb.
1: Asking the right questions.
0: Is it really the non-stop rain? Is it climate change?
2: Hindi naman mawawala yung baha, di ba? 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
1: Like for myself, I have a philosophy. 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
2: 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Because leadership isn't always about having the answers. 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Ernest Koo learned the value of staying connected. I'm Charles Tew, and this is Beyond the Game.
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3: 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I'm Margo Salcedo. 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
4: One of Manila's most fashionable women has come up with an amazing jacket line called Modo. 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
5: And now, Modo is officially making its debut with a curated collection that is as bold and unconventional as its creator. 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
6: Modo is the anti-fast fashion.
4: Okay.
6: Now, I'm not gonna sound like a beauty contestant and say that I don't buy a t-shirt or jeans from fast fashion brands. 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Now, all of our jackets here, the ones that you see with the embellishments, were existing pieces or finished goods that Raul and I took and redesigned and reimagined and embellished each and every single piece.
5: But Moro isn't just about the pieces, it's about the person wearing them. With only 50 one-of-a-kind jackets in its first drop, the collection is made for those who aren't afraid to stand out, break the rules, and most of all, wear what makes them happy. And for Joanna, this first drop is more than just a new fashion venture. It's a personal journey with a little piece of her in every creation.
6: I want it to be fun.
4: Okay.
6: I want to do it and not feel like, oh my gosh, I have to come out. So this is going to be a process, a journey. And it's going to be intentional and it's going to be meaningful. And yes, it is truly a piece of me, my heart and soul. It's in every single piece. That's the truth. There's an imprint of me in every single piece.
4: Super cute job.
5: With its first drop, Modo is already making a statement proving that fashion could be personal, playful, and a little unexpected. And with more pieces in the works, this may be just the first of many chapters for Modo, a label built to be worn with your own way, with a lot of attitude and even more heart.
4: Just like Joanna herself, all these beautiful 50 curated pieces have a beautiful personality each. Number one, if you want to be a bad girl, you could be a bad girl. If you want to be a sweet girl, you could be a sweet girl. And everything's done intentionally. And craftsmanship is second to none. This has been Freddy Salvador for The Daily Dish over here at Modo.
7: I love Joanna's jacket.
4: Did you like it?
7: I need all of them.
6: Lovely.
4: She only has 50, as I mentioned, for the material. But every single jacket she's made, she wants to keep.
7: And it's a one-off.
6: Well, that shows how beautiful they are. You could have a shush with her.
7: I know. I need to get all my jackets shushed. I'm a jacket hoarder.
4: Send all your jackets to Joanna and shush.
7: Does she do that, ba?
4: I don't think so. But, you know,
6: no, but
4: it's
6: I will
4: hard
6: ask
4: to
6: her.
4: Try.
6: It does come with a little bit of sustainability as well,
4: yes.
6: No? Where you try to... how do I say this? Add love
7: life.
6: To the pieces and
7: uniqueness.
6: Life. Yes, and uniqueness.
7: Actually, that's a good business. To send like your old used jackets and they can zhuzh it. Okay, we're gonna do that soon.
6: Okay sending it over to you, Joanna.
7: But next week on The Daily Dish, prepare to learn more about her life in the limelight with actress and content creator Yuki Takahashi. And joining in on the fun, Martina Francesca Magalona of Tarta Cheesecake. Ooh, will be giving us a taste of Spanish-style cheesecake.
8: yummy.
4: Oh my God.
8: Oh, I got to taste that. That's so yummy. All right, guys, here we go. Time to celebrate because how many days before Christmas?
5: 91!
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7: 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I'm Noni Tuzon Basi. Anytime is a good time because it's always mo fun with us.
5: And I'm Freddy Salvador, also top of the news and stories that matter most. Midday Report with Mayra Rodriguez is up next. 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
8: I'm Chal Lotok, and we love it when you tap us when we're out and about telling us that you love watching The Daily Dish. Thank you so much, and chalamat for being our lunchtime companion. That's The Daily Dish.

0: Parami ng parami ang mga Pilipinong patuloy na naghahanap ng trabaho.
1: And why are so many Filipinos struggling to find work?
2: Nearly 2.6 million Filipinos were out of job.
3: The Philippines' unemployment rate rose to 6%.
1: Join Kong Elijah San Fernando and Jonathan De La Cruz as we ask, what's the point of employment in the Philippines? With Ronnie Puno and Alex Caleja. What's the point?

Good afternoon. Happy Friday. It's September 25. I'm Mai Rodriguez for your Midday Report. We'll be giving you the stories shaping the nation at this hour. In the headlines, the Barangay and Sangguniang Kabataan elections are moved to 2028 after President Marcos signs the law extending the term of BSK officials to 5 years.

0: Pumalek, tsaka Romulo, tama yung pangalan, Romulo, hindi Romeo.
1: Yes. Thank you, sir. Now, holding the BSKE in November of 2028, the same year as the high-stakes national and local elections, you have raised concerns, of course, at ang sabi nga kanina sa report ni Eileen, idudulog nyo itong postponement, iko-question nyo ito sa Supreme Court?
0: Yes. Kasi dahil sa batas na yan, 3 years, 3 years extended ang term of incumbent barangay officials, and 3 years na napopospon ang ating halalan. Masyadong matagal yata yung 3 years postponement. Ano, ha? Kasi na-postpone yan noong December 2025, ginawang 2026, that is 1 year. Ngayong 2026, they postpone it to 2028, that is another 2 years. So a total of about 3 consecutive years of postponement. Ay masyado nang matagal yan. And given in the decision of the Supreme Court in Makalintal versus Comelec and Makalintal versus Senate, sinabi ng Supreme Court na the postponement should not be unreasonable and it should not be too long. This 3 years postponement is very, very long. And considering also that the Comelec has already spent more than 8 billion pesos in preparing for this election. Ano, ha? So, kaya talaga itong ginawang ito ng ating Congress, this is great abuse of discretion and it's very, very arbitrary. There is no reason, no reason was ever presented by Congress in order to justify the postponement of the election. In the hearing sa House of Representatives, ang reason lang nila, dahil daw merong oil crisis, meron daw war in Mindanao. These are not valid reasons to postpone the election. And now here comes the president saying, kasi kailangan natin ng servisyo ng mga barangay. Ngayon lang ba nila nalaman ang kailangan ng servisyo ng barangay? If they need the services of the barangay, the incumbent barangay officials do not have a monopoly of public service. They should give chances to other people who might also want to submit themselves to public barangay official.
1: All right.
0: Kaya para bang lumalabas dito, ang dahilan lamang ng Pangulo ay kailangan daw ang servisyo ng barangay. Hindi yan grounds to postpone an election. If a barangay official does not perform, the remedy is to file a case against them. If a barangay official is performing well, then reward them. But not postpone the election to the prejudice of the Filipino people. Mm-hmm.
1: Okay, attorney, marami nga ang mga concerns, ano, even yung mga ilang grupo, kine-question na rin ito. Let's talk about another issue, yung youth and local representation. Do SK voters age out? Kasi we're talking about the age limit also.
0: Yeah. Kasi karamihan sa kanila, mga incumbent ngayon, because of this extension, they do not no longer belong to sangguniang kabataan. They belong to the sangguniang katandaan. Ano, ha?
1: Okay, they lose their chance, kumbaga, no? They lose their chance of voting and also of running for an SK post.
0: Yes, so yung magiging 24 years old today, who may want to run for office, they cannot run anymore. Ano, ha? Those who may want to vote at age 30, hindi na sila mga kaboto sa youth voter because of the extension and postponement of the election. So, maraming violation, maraming labas sa saligang batas ang ginawang ito ng ating Congress. And I did not even think na the President would give this imprimatur to this highly unconstitutional law. Ano,
1: okay, let's talk more about
0: sana,
1: those.
0: Okay na sana, palim yung ginawa na doon na 1 year postponement. Pero itong ginawa, 2 years. And the other 3 years, all in all,
1: all right. It does a longer term for barangay officials also raise questions on checks and balances. Kasi nga napakatagal na rin nilang manunungkulan sa pwesto. Ano po?
0: Yes. Masyadong matagal. Actually, isipin mo, 5 years per term and they have 2 years term of office. So, 10 years to serve. Mas mahaba pa kaysa sa termino ng isang Pangulo ng Pilipinas. Ano, So, siguro talaga dapat ito nire-review na mabuti.
1: Attorney, I'd like to ask you about the legal and constitutional questions.

0: help us understand kasi yung 5-year term, kung legal ba yon, kasi may potential confusion between a public official's term and the tenure under the law. Ano po yung diferensya nun?
1: 5-year term, walang problema yung 5-year term. Ano, but what we are saying is that kung yan ay 5-year term, the 5-year term should apply to those who will be elected in November 2026. In other words, do not postpone November 2026 election. Proceed with that election and apply the 5-year term to those who will be elected. Mm-hmm. Now, itong batas ngayon, yung transitory provision niya, sinasabi nila na the term of office of the incumbent had already been extended already dahil sa may holdover. Yung holdover refers to tenure of office because they were never elected to holdover. Kaya kung nagkaroon ba ng holdover, that's only a tenure of office and it does not belong to term of office. Kasi the tenure is the actual period you serve, but the term is the period of time fixed by law for you to serve office.
0: Yes. Attorney, one last question. Do you think the COMELEC can handle holding the barangay and Sangguniang Kabataan elections in November of 2026, so close to, of course, the high-stakes election in May of 2028?
1: Oh, yes.
0: In May 2028.
1: Yes. As a matter of fact, the COMELEC has been saying, handang-handa na kami. We already spent 8 billion pesos. So there is no reason why it should be postponed. The government is saying at any time, nakahanda kami dyan.
0: Sorry, to clarify, attorney, yung kung sa November of 2028 nagaganapin ang BSKE, can the COMELEC handle that being so close to the May elections of 2028?
1: Well, we don't know kung anong, what would happen at that time. Ano? Pero kung halimbawa, sabi lang, very close na naman yung November 2028 and May 2028, these lawmakers who approve the present law in May 2028 will say, i-postpone na naman natin yung November 2028 kasi masyado nang malapit doon sa May 2028. 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
0: may
1: din.
0: May forever po. Okay po, maraming salamat po. Thank you so much for your
1: maraming
0: time.
1: Maraming salamat. 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
0: Sabagat
1: 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Magandang hapon sa
0: inyo. Update us please, attorney, after you file your petition at DSC. Maraming salamat po, Attorney Romulo Makalintal.
1: Hey, salamat. Thanks for your support.
0: In other news, her long road to freedom has finally ended. President Ferdinand Marcos Jr. has granted absolute pardon to Mary Jane Veloso, a victim of drug trafficking. Speaking to the press in Samar, the president confirmed he has signed the pardon yesterday.
2: Sir, have you decided on Mary Jane Veloso's pardon, absolute pardon?
3: Oh, sige, I'll give you a scoop. Pinirmahan ko na.
4: Okay na.
3: May scoop ka ngayon. Okay. Pinirmahan ko na yung pardon niya kahapon.
0: Veloso was detained for more than 14 years in Indonesia after she was found with 2.6 kilograms of heroin. She said she did not know the suitcase she was carrying contained drugs. She was sentenced to death in 2010, but her execution was halted after then-President Noynoy Aquino appealed to Indonesian President Joko Widodo. In December of 2024, Veloso was repatriated to the Philippines and has since been detained at the Correctional Institution for Women in Mandaluyong. Former House Speaker Martin Romualdez is set to file a petition for bail on Monday in connection with his 7.44 billion peso plunder case. His camp also plans to present the president's cousin, as a witness during the trial proper, along with four

0: trial. Francisco says the Senate Impeachment Court has falsely came out with a ruling based solely on their own interpretation of the Constitution as basis to either convict or acquit the vice president in the ongoing trial. Francisco called this dangerous and has alleged that the decision will divide the Filipinos further. This despite some senator judges' explanation earlier, their votes were only based on the wisdom given by the Amici Curiae. The lawyer says the Supreme Court, as the final arbiter on similar constitutional issues, must help clarify if the decision was valid and just.
1: Kung sa pag-aaral ng Supreme Court, nakita nila na may iba palang interpretasyon ito, then the Supreme Court should come out with that para walang gulo, walang issue. Because once the Supreme Court has come out with a definite interpretation of this constitutional provision, tapos na yung usapan. Sabi nga ng Senate, tatalima sila at lahat tatalima dito.
0: Francisco cleared he is not siding with either of the parties. In fact, in his petition, aside from the Senate Impeachment Court, the House Prosecution and VP Sara herself are among his respondents. The involved parties will, under his proposed status quo under order, he explained the involved parties will maintain the last actual uncontested state of affairs or before the ruling was actually made. The lawyer said the impeachment court can still proceed with the trial, but it has to wait for the Supreme Court decision on the petition before it can cast a vote to convict or to acquit.
1: Ano ibig sabihin ng status quo ante order? May issue, yung mga partido ay bumalik lamang sa sitwasyon bago nagkaroon ng kontrobersiya. In the meantime, pagdating dun sa issue na yan, ay wala munang gagalaw. Hinihiling ko rin dito na yung proceedings on September 23, 2026, na kung saan nagkaroon ng ruling ang Senate Impeachment Court na ipinababa yung threshold ay maideklarang null and void.
0: May Francisco alleged if there will be no status ante quo order, a supposed grave and irreparable injury will be caused to the petitioner and the public in general. May?
2: Mm-hmm. 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
0: Yes, May. 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Here with Francisco, he said he is not in position to request a co-equal branch of the government to be held by a TRO na yun nga yung hihingi nung ibang parties. The lawyer explained to us issuing TRO can have larger impact on the issue and may possibly halt the trial altogether. With status quo under order, he says, yung trial magpo-proceed pa rin siya. But the court can't convict or acquit yet habang wala pang decision dun sa petition na isinabit itong lawyer na kaiba dun sa TRO. He believes the SC will also immediately act on the petition kasi malaking kontrobersiya daw kung hindi agad maririnig ng mga tao kung ano ba yung tamang dapat gawin mula sa SC dahil sila daw yung final arbiter ng mga issues pagdating sa mga konstitusyon. Yun lang, May.
2: Maraming salamat. Chad Gatchalian reporting from Manila. The impeachment prosecution team stands by the Senate's new voting threshold in Vice President Sara Duterte's trial, saying the impeachment court has the power to set its own rules. It also says the change was applied to both conviction and acquittal, making the rule fair to both sides. Kumuha tayo ng detalye kay Isaiah Mirafuentes live mula sa Batasang Pambansa. 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
4: 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At sinabi nila, ang determination itong two-thirds threshold, it is a political question that only the Senate can determine. And that determination is not appealable to the Supreme Court.
3: Bukod din dyan, sinabi rin ng prosekusyon na dumaan sa masusing pag-aaral ang naging desisyon ng impeachment court, gayong kumonsulta pa nga sila sa ilang mga retired chief justice. 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
2: Maraming salamat, Isaiah Mirafuentes, live mula sa Batasang Pambansa. Political strategist Lito Banayo says Senator Judge Mark Villar could benefit from his vote to change the conviction threshold in VP Sara Duterte's impeachment trial. On BNC's At the Forefront, Banayo says Villar's decision could still go either way despite voting with the majority.
5: Okay, so if you're raising an issue of quid pro quo, then do you think may basis yung mga nagsasabi na yung pagboto ni Senator Mark Villar ay maaaring may kapalit that this might lead to the cases against him either being dismissed or just being suspended in the meantime?
6: I think suspended.
5: Suspended. So parang hanging sword of
6: You have swords of Damocles over him, you have swords of Damocles over Cheese, over Joel Villanueva, and probably some other people, whether from the majority or the minority. Theoretically, he can still vote for acquittal or conviction, now, even if the numbers have been changed.
2: Senator Mark is among those facing criminal and administrative complaints filed by the ombudsman over prime water-related deals. Other respondents include his sister, Senator Camille Villar, and their parents, ultra-billionario businessman Manny Villar and former Senator Cynthia Villar. House prosecution spokesperson Benjamin Tolosa says the Senate impeachment court should also call out Vice President Sara Duterte over what he describes as a blatant violation of the sub judice rule. On BNC's The Spokes, Tolosa referred to Duterte's statement, quote, "Hawak ng presidente ang mga senador, ang mga huwes, ang mga piskal." Tolosa and House Prosecutor Terry Ridon were issued show cause orders over possible violations of the sub judice rule.
7: I think that's even more important. That's even more dangerous. Because if people would believe that, they will now, in case an unfavorable judgment will be handed down against her, they would be persuaded to believe that it's not because it's not based on the evidence, but it's because, as she stated, the president is controlling the senator. So it's attack against the integrity of the court.
2: The law says the House prosecution is considering dropping Article 3 or the bribery allegations with a timeline of the trial among the considerations. Up next, Lauren Legarda's camp says the senator wants

0: Behind every line of defense are the people who protect our nation. The stories behind security. The people behind the mission.
1: In the name of public service, we are ready to serve.
2: Anytime, anywhere, in any circumstances.
3: Because in times of crisis, there must be someone to act, someone to decide, and someone to lead.
0: The Commanders.

0: You're back on Midday Report. Attorney Tony Lavinia, spokesperson for Senator Loren Legarda, says she is not seeking asylum in France. Speaking on BNC's On Point, Lavinia said Legarda is currently in the European country for medical treatment but wants to return to the Philippines. Legarda has extended her medical leave for the sixth consecutive time, with her absence from the Senate expected to continue until at least October 9. Questions surround her leave as she and her son, Batangas Congressman Leandro Leviste, face complaints over allegations of ghost electricity.
1: She wants to go back, not for the impeachment trial necessarily, but for her advocacies. It's serious, I think. It's serious. And especially my understanding also is when you're faced with stress, with fatigue and all of that, it flares up even more. Mm-hmm. It's been there for a while, actually.
2: So meron na po siya talagang iniindang sakit matagal.
1: I think parang autoimmune disease din siya na di ba nagto-turn on and off depending on
2: so her situation. An autoimmune disease and an issue with her lungs.
1: Yes. Or in relation to the lungs.
0: Meanwhile, Lavinia said Legarda's participation in VP Sara Duterte's impeachment trial will still depend on her medical condition. National Anti-Poverty Commission Secretary Manny Pacquiao has slammed what he called traitorous Filipinos over the West Philippine Sea issue. In an interview in Pag-asa Island, Pacquiao said Filipinos should unite in defending the country's maritime rights. He also said the so-called traitors should visit Pag-asa Island themselves to personally see the struggles of Filipinos living there.
3: Doon sa mga Pilipino na medyo traitor, dapat pumunta kayo dito para maranasan ninyo, ma-experience yung ba na dapat mag-isip sila na mabuti atin to.
0: Pacquiao was among the government officials who visited Pag-asa Island today as part of a mission led by the National Maritime Council. The NAPC also turned over 500,000 pesos in assistance to the municipality of Kalayaan, Palawan. The Department of Public Works and Highways is cutting the number of its projects by more than 40% under its proposed 643.95 billion peso budget for 2027. This even as the agency's funding is about 20% higher than last year. Public Works Secretary Vince Dizon says the DPWH now has just over 14,000 projects, down from more than 25,000 in previous years. Dizon attributes the drop to stricter screening, saying some projects in the past could enter the budget with just a title and cost, while supporting documents came later. The department is now prioritizing unfinished projects and requiring programs of work, geotagged photos, and certificates of implementability before projects are included. Fuel prices are expected to go down next week amid recovering shipments from Saudi Arabia and renewed hopes of diplomacy between the U.S. and Iran. Chess Ulit is on the line for the details. Hi, Chet.
4: Yes, my motorists may get some relief next week as the Department of Energy sees a sharp rollback in fuel prices.

0: first four trading days of the week, the DOE estimates diesel could drop by around 8 pesos per liter, kerosene by 6 pesos, and gasoline by about 90 centavos per liter. DOE Oil Industry Management Bureau Director Rino Abad says international prices eased as Saudi Arabia began restoring oil exports after disruptions to its Petroline and Yanbu export terminal. Saudi Arabia has also resumed shipments through the Strait of Hormuz, with around 14 million barrels being loaded onto 7 cargo ships this week.
1: Dahil dyan, nawala ho yung pangamba ng oil market dito sa nagiging zero na. Kasi yun ang unang lumabas, wala nang ma-export si Saudi. But ngayon, bumalik uli ang mga announcement ni Saudi na tuloy-tuloy yung kanyang export. At dahil doon, bumabaho ang price.
0: Abad explains that the smaller gasoline rollback reflects weaker price movements in the global market. He also notes that gasoline did not rise as sharply as diesel in previous weeks.
1: Sa monitoring natin sa pump price, ang range ho ng diesel natin is nasa 95 to 105. Ang pump price, whereas ang gasoline is 85 to 95 lang, 10 peso much lower than the diesel. So talagang medyo mahina po ang galaw pagdating sa gasoline compared to diesel and kerosene.
0: Despite the expected rollback, the DOE says the proposed suspension of excise taxes on fuel remains on the table. Abad said Dubai crude is still at around $117 per barrel, well above the $80 trigger set under the law. The final decision now rests with the DBCC and the president.
1: The BIR will issue the implementing guideline. Ang tawag doon ay revenue regulation. So lahat yan ay nakasulat sa batas pero wala hong specific number of days kung kailang gagawin.
0: The DOE is also moving forward with plans for a strategic petroleum reserve. A study with Metis through ERIA is looking at a 1 million barrel storage facility with a study targeted for completion by year end. The PNOC is also seeking around 8 billion pesos in initial funding from Congress to continue with the project. Back to you, Mai.
2: Thank you, Chess Ulit reporting. In other news, Attorney Nasauro Firmes confirmation as a member of the Judicial and Bar Council has been deferred again after questions were raised over his sal-en. Kumuha tayo ng detalye kay Dexter Ganive live mula sa Senado. Dexter.
3: Yes, Mai, sumalang kaninang umaga para sa kanyang confirmation hearing dito sa Commission on Appointment. 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May?
2: Maraming salamat, Dexter Ganibe, live mula sa Senado. A new radiotherapy system is bringing more precise and targeted cancer treatment to patients in the Philippines. For more on this, Pierre Pastor joins us on the line. Pierre, what can you tell us?
4: Hi, Mai. There's new hope for cancer patients. The next generation True Beam radiotherapy system was recently launched by St. Luke's Medical Center, BGC. It features several first in the Philippines technologies. With this new system, tumors can be targeted with greater accuracy and precision. The machine rotates around the patient's tumor site to determine the correct position of the lesion to be targeted by radiation. The four new upgrades of the next generation True Beam are HyperSight, which provides clearer images, HyperArc for patients with multiple brain lesions, RapidArc Dynamic, which shapes the radiation beam for complex tumors, and ExactTrack Dynamic, which monitors the patient's body movements. According to Dr. Angela Camacho, head of the Radiation Oncology of St. Luke's Medical Center, BGC.
5: The ExactTrack is a tracking system, so it is able to detect changes in motion in the patient position of the patient using surface, x-ray, and thermal tracking. Small sub-millimeter changes in movement, the machine is able to detect. Therefore, if there's these small changes, the radiation beam will turn off and then will turn on once it's corrected.
4: The new upgrades enable the machine to deliver high-dose radiation while helping limit exposure to the surrounding healthy tissues. This may help make the treatment more precise. The next generation TrueBeam can be used to treat many types of cancers, including head and neck tumors, brain tumors, breast cancer, lung cancer, and abdominal and pelvic cancers when radiotherapy is indicated. It may also be used for both adult and pediatric patients. Because the system can deliver higher doses of radiation in a more targeted manner, the number of treatment sessions may also be reduced. With the conventional radiotherapy, some patients may require up to 30 sessions. With this new system, that number may cut in half with as few as 15 sessions, depending on the patient's condition and treatment plan. And while single radiotherapy session could previously take 3 to 4 hours, this new system can complete a session in about 15 to 20 minutes only. Patients may also be able to return to their regular activities sooner depending on their condition and treatment plan. Dr. Camacho also clarified that cancer care requires a multidisciplinary approach. The doctor will determine which radiotherapy machine is most appropriate based on each patient's individual needs and condition. Mai?
2: Thank you for that report, Pierre Pastor. Coming up, two-time Olympic gold medalist Carlos Yulo is all set to compete in two more event finals in the 2026 Asian Games in hopes of securing more gold medals for the Philippines. More sports headlines plus the latest world news and the weather after the break. Stay tuned. Midday Report will be right back.

0: In the UN General Assembly, Israeli Prime Minister Benjamin Netanyahu gives a speech to a half-empty hall. Dozens of delegates walked out as Netanyahu begins his speech, giving a forceful defense of Israel's actions in Gaza. Earlier this month, Britain, France, and Canada issued sanctions targeting Israeli settlements in the occupied West Bank. Meanwhile, outside the UN, American and Israeli Jews gather in protest, calling for Netanyahu and his officials to be voted out in the upcoming elections.
1: We are representing the majority of Israelis, and Netanyahu is coming to an empty place on the UN where many people are going to walk out. And they are walking out not from Israel, they are walking out from the policies of Netanyahu, Ben-Gvir and Smotrich, what they did after the horrible massacre in October 7, what they did, what they're doing in the West Bank. This is why we are here, to make sure there is a statement that we are not our government.
0: Several dozen protesters have been arrested, among them Hollywood actress Susan Sarandon and activist Chelsea Manning. Iran's President Masoud Pezeshkian is leaving it up to the U.S. to end the war. In an interview on Fox News, he said Tehran does not wish to continue if diplomacy is an option.
2: When we can resolve issues through dialogue, we shouldn't resort to killing one another. But with the instigations conducted by Israel, they have imposed this war on us. But we do not wish to continue. It's America that must choose whether it wants to end this or not.
0: Pezeshkian also criticized the United States' conduct in the wider Middle East, Cuba, and Venezuela, saying it violates international law and humanitarian principles through bombing campaigns, aggressive sanctions, and kidnapping. In Washington, D.C., Chinese President Xi Jinping announced some panda diplomacy. He says that two giant pandas will arrive in the Atlanta Zoo in the coming days. He called this an envoy of friendship as he marks his first U.S. visit in over a decade. In 2024, China reclaimed the last of their giant pandas from the U.S. as loan agreements expired. China is sending an adult pair for breeding, male panda Ping Ping and female panda Fu Shuan. Zoo Atlanta says they are delighted and honored to again be trusted as stewards of the treasured bears. Alex Ayala's Singapore Open campaign ended in a tough upset loss to Russia's Tatiana Prorozova. The third-seeded Filipina and world number 18 won the first set, but Prozorova fought back to take the next two sets after a three-hour battle. This is the Russian's first victory against a top 20 player. The world number 180 advances to the quarterfinals, where she will face China's Wang Xinyu. Meantime, Ayala's next competition will be the 2026 Asian Games, where she will seek to add to the Philippines' medal haul. Carlos Yulo eyes more medals for the Philippines as he returns for two more finals at the 2026 Asian Games. Meanwhile, the Gilas Pilipinas women are looking to build on their campaign despite a quarterfinal exit. Zeus Valdez reports.
3: Carlos Yulo has already made history for the Philippines. Now he has two more opportunities to add to the country's medal haul. The two-time Olympic champion returns today for the men's vault and parallel bars finals after winning the Philippines' first gold medal of the games in floor exercise.
4: Safe lang po tayo and gaya nga po nung sabi ko din, mas artistic po yung gusto kong ibigay na performance. Mas maganda po na performance. Mas maganda performance, syempre, equals po nun. Malapit na sa result ang medal po. So, not really.

0: parang stress na pagdating sa makakuha ng medal. 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I know it's gonna be a good competition for all of us. So let's just hope for the best and pray na walang mangyaring masama sa lahat po ng mga atleta.
1: After his gold medal performance, Yulo says his focus is on staying safe, delivering his best, and enjoying the competition. Meantime, the Gilas Pilipinas Women's Asian Games campaign came to an end after an 83-71 quarterfinal loss to Chinese Taipei. April Bernardino led the Philippines with 23 points, but head coach BT Toes is already looking beyond the defeat.
2: A program that is perpetually able to compete with the top teams in Asia is not done in 1 week, 1 month, and not even a year, to be honest.
1: Toes says the campaign provided the team with valuable lessons from both its strengths and the areas that still need to be improved. For Gilas women, the focus now shifts to the long-term development of the program. For Yulo, the next challenge comes today with two more apparatus finals. Meantime, Gilas 3-on-3 men's basketball team led by Nick Cabanero will face South Korea later today at 1:50 Japan time at the Kinjo Futo Station Square venue.
3: Meanwhile, Gilas Pilipinas men's 3-on-3 led by Nick Cabanero will take on South Korea later today, 1:50 in the afternoon Japan time at the Kinjo Futo Square venue. For Midday Report, from Aichi, Nagoya for the 20th Asian Games, Zeus Valdez, POC Media, Bilyonario News Channel.
4: Sakam Chu, the older sister of actress host Kim Chu, has been released from detention in Quezon City. BJMP spokesperson, Jail Superintendent J. Rex Bustinero said Lakam was released Thursday afternoon after posting bail over 124 counts of qualified theft. Kim filed a complaint in December of 2025 after discovering what she described as serious financial discrepancies in her business. Kim previously said pursuing the case was a difficult decision, but stressed that it was about protecting the business she had worked hard to build and seeking accountability through the proper legal process. American rapper Macklemore is launching his own Free Palestine concert tour next month, weeks after being dropped from Ed Sheeran's tour. The Grammy-winning rapper announced the tour on Instagram, saying U.S. dates and additional performers will be revealed later. Proceeds will go to organizations supporting Palestinians. He said, quote, "Being apolitical during a genocide doesn't work anymore." He had been scheduled to open 8 more shows for Sheeran before being dropped following pro-Palestinian remarks he made during a New Jersey performance. Sheeran previously said the decision was made by the tour organizers, not by him. And before we go, in Barcelona, hundreds of spectators gathered to watch a tradition that takes teamwork and a lot of balance to new heights. Dozens of castellers built traditional Catalan human towers for the La Merce festivities, with some reaching 9 tiers high. And the cutest part, the youngest members, known as enchanetes, climb all the way to the top. Some even debuted new helmets this year for extra protection. The Castells tradition was recognized by UNESCO as intangible cultural heritage in 2010. That's the Midday Report. I'm Mai Rodriguez. I'll see you again on Monday at 1 p.m. Stay informed, stay safe, and happy weekend.

Salcedo, weekdays at 10 a.m. Get ready for a night packed with knowledge, excitement, and stories beyond the action. Put your knowledge to the test with Billionario Quizby and see who has what it takes to rise to the challenge. Then the action continues on Beyond the Game, bringing you the stories, personalities, passion, and moments that go beyond the final score. From the thrill of the quiz to the stories beyond the action, your exciting primetime lineup starts here. Two exciting shows, one channel, only here on BNC, the Billionario News Channel.

0: This week on Agenda North America, mga isyong direktang tumatama sa Philam community, cost of living, top concern ng maraming young voters, as some polls show growing dissatisfaction with President Trump.
1: They thought it will be better, but nowadays, you know, it's just everything is getting impacted.
0: Plus, a major crackdown on healthcare fraud. Pero para sa legitimate Philam providers, may pangamba na baka madamay ang tiwala sa buong komunidad.
2: Now, we're losing our credibility because of what's going on.
0: Mga kwentong mahalaga sa atin this weekend on Agenda North America.

Tracking the pulse of the road and the future of flight, from viral trends to policy shifts, we cut through the traffic to bring you the stories that drive us. Your fast-track guide to everything on the move starts right now. From the Billionario News Channel studio to Mellow 947 BFM, I'm G. Baroga, and this is Shift Happens.

The Philippine motorsport scene is evolving, and a new generation of Filipino racers is making waves both at home and abroad. From dominating grassroots events like the Philippine Autocross Championship Series and Super Sprint, women in motorsports continue to break barriers.

0: rise and prove they belong behind the wheel. But beyond local podiums, there's a bigger test. What does it take to step up from local runs to representing the country on the global stage? When Reyna Cejas joined Team Philippines at the Asia-Pacific Motorsport Championship in Sri Lanka, she wasn't just racing for individual medals. Rather, her performance in the Auto Gymkhana category helped the Philippines claim its historic first overall national championship trophy, showing that Filipino drivers can compete and win against the region's best. Today, we're looking at the grit, preparation, and drive behind one of the country's fastest-rising motorsport talents. Joining us is Team Philippines champion racer, Rain Acejas. Hi, Rain. Welcome to Shift Happens.
1: Hi, G.
0: And thank you so much for your time. So, let's talk about your racing career. You started just in 2022. That's just a few years back. Pero what sparked your interest? Bakit of all sports, of all things na maging hobby, bakit motorsports yung ginusto mo?
1: Actually, it's hard to explain because I did not have any influence when it comes to racing. So, yung first time ko was actually, I was supposed to watch lang a family friend of ours na mag-race in Philippine Autocross sa Santa Rosa. And then, since free nga yung Four Ladies class in PAX, parang sabi lang nila sa akin was, sali ka na, ganyan. And then, syempre ako naman, sisige. So that was one of my first time in racing. That was 2020 before the pandemic. And then yun na yung nag-spark or like ng interest ko sa racing ayun since boyish nga for the go ganyan.
0: Yes, pero you mentioned PAX. So for those who do not know, it's Philippine Autocross Championship Series, one of the oldest race competitions also in the Philippines. Pero sabi mo sinamahan mo lang yung family friend niyo.
1: Yeah.
0: Yung first try mo, since free siya, anong naramdaman mo? What did you feel?
1: Super, anon yung kaba, excitement, and then yung thinking ko kasi parang, go, kasi ang angas, ganyan, for the, kasi nga, boyish, ang angas, ganyan. 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
0: Pero kailan ka naging competitive racer na talaga? 2022 yung tryout na yun. On that same year ba, lumaban ka na rin? Or was there a break muna?
1: Oh, so 2022 yung first time. And then I started competing 2022 after the pandemic. Yun na yung parang first full season ko in racing.
0: We're showing a video right now. So could you describe ano yung iniisip mo palagi when you're out, when you're behind the wheel and ganyan may competition talaga na nakikipaglaban ka with all the other racers?
1: Honestly, ang thinking ko lang niyan is tapusin yung race. 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
1: 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And then you're driving the car.
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0: Yes.
1: 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Into the year, you have 8 races, if I'm not mistaken? Or 12
0: yes,
1: ba?
0: Yes, for Philippine Autocross.
1: For
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1: 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So, nung na-stop siya, ano na yung naging avenue mo? Kasi, di ba kapag racer, laging gigil yung
0: gigil,
1: mga yun
0: ano
1: eh.
0: Nyo, tagal naman ang karera, ganyan. So, 2024, we tried continuing yung Philippine Autocross for a short while. And then, nung nag-end na yung, na-stop yung season. So, syempre, naghanap ako ng ibang avenue, ibang masasalihan. That time came yung Super Sprint. Sumali ako ng Super Sprint, yung fourth round nila. That was in Park Links.
1: Mm-hmm.
0: Yun. So, yun na ulit yung sinasalihan ko until now. And then, kaka-start ko lang sa National Slalom. Two legs pa lang yung nasasalihan ko sa National Slalom Series.
1: Ano yung differences? Kasi dito sa Pilipinas, meron tayong autocross, may slalom, may gymkhana. 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Pero ikaw, as someone who actually races, anong differences nitong mga motorsports disciplines na to?
0: Actually, ito ah, hindi ko sure to. Pero on my observation, gym, ang pagkakaiba niya is depende on the country. Like for example, yung sinasalihan namin internationally, it's called gymkhana. Pero sa atin, it's autocross and slalom. And then, internationally, ang autocross naman ay yung rally sa atin.
1: So, pero dirt yun dirt, sa atin, diba?
0: Yes. So, I think it just depends kung anong country or like kung ano yung tawag nila.
1: Pero ano yung differences for you as a racer? Like, kapag ka nag-race ka sa autocross, meron ka bang ibang preparation? Pag nag-race ka sa super sprint, iba din ba? Or pag sa slalom, since two legs pa lang, so meron ka bang nakitang slight differences between these three?
0: Ang pinaka-difference now for me is yung track layout.
1: Mm.
0: So, super sprint, I think it's more of a beginner-friendly layout. Mm. And it is what they promote din naman. And for Philippine Autocross Championship Series and yung National Slalom Series, it's more technical and mas mahaba yung layout nila.
1: Pero with Super Sprint, did you also get championships already? Or sa PAX pa lang talaga?
0: I did. In Super Sprint, 2025 Ladies Champion. Ayun. Nung sumali ako, nung 2024, I was able to join the fourth round lang. So hindi ko siya nakompleto. The following year, I completed the whole season and I was able to secure the Ladies Championship for Super Sprint 2025.
1: Okay, so you're competing in a male-dominated sport, Rain.
0: Yeah.
1: So, how does it feel to be racing alongside? Well, hindi naman siya super racing alongside kasi yeah. Diba, timed siya.
0: Yeah.
1: Pero you are also competing with these guys. So, how does it feel to be here?
0: Actually, it's
1: Is it more open now?
0: Yes, actually. Yun naman din yung na-appreciate ko within the community when I joined. Even yung sa Super Sprint, hindi na like the iniisip nila na, ah, babae to, wala, ganyan. 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
1: And there are also other girls na nagre-race din eh. So, do you guys talk about after the races, do you guys, what happened?

0: you guys talk about what happened or parang saan kayo nagkamali, parang nagtutulungan din ba kayo in your own ways?
1: Yes, actually. Si Ate Van and also my teammates, si Ate Nikki and si Trish, every after run, may ganito kami. 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No, healthy. Healthy, actually, yung community when it comes to women din in motorsports.
0: Yeah. And it's also nice kasi hindi lang women yung nagtutulungan. So, you're uplifting each other, whether you're a lady or not. Yung helpfulness ng community malaki. Kasi we have a small motorsports community in the Philippines. So, lahat talaga magkakakilala. And sabi mo, when you started, wala kang kotse talaga.
1: Wala.
0: And now, you have your car na Honda for 5 years. Ito yung pinapatakbo mo. And we have a friend in the motorsports scene na sinabi niya sa akin na kapag kumakarera ka talaga, it's always man and machine. So, kumusta yung setup ng car mo? And 5 years na siya and it's still running and giving you championships.
1: So, ayun. So, yung car ko, it's been with me for 5 years. When you first got it sa Facebook Marketplace, ano siya? As in, iba yung setup niya. Stock, PH16.
0: Is it this one?
1: Ano? That one. Yan, yung black. Pero hindi pa ganyan yung itsura niya.
0: Okay. Bago na siya ngayon?
1: Malinis na siya. 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But when we got it, parang plain lang siya. And then, naka-side exit pa siya. Wala siyang power steering. Mm. And all that. May roll cage siya, pero mali.
0: Okay.
1: So, syempre may safety. Ano yun.
0: Yes. But who helped you set it up?
1: So, yung nag-setup and nag-ayos ng kotse ko was Kuya Jen Colina and Tito Dindo De Jesus of Island Automotive Solutions. Sila yung nag-asikaso, sila yung nag-ayos para... Yeah, kaya ganun na itsura niya, malinis. That was Tito Dindo. And then more on the engine was Kuya Jen.
0: Pero, you have also parang mga pet names when it comes. Kasi di ba may mga ganon, pinapangalanan yung car.
1: Yes.
0: You have that also for your race car.
1: Yes, I call it Takashi. Kasi yung plate number ko, TKH. I was like, ano bang pwedeng maisip? Yeah, Takashi.
0: Takashi. But that's so cute also. And it's been with you for five years. So, with the 5 years na kasama mo siya, meron din kasama mo siya parang tao talaga, parang pet talaga. Pero in that 5 years kasi, hindi naman may iwasan sa mga races, meron talagang bigla siyang magsistop, bigla siyang masisira.
1: Yes.
0: How do you feel about, kasi meron talaga frustrated yung really after the race, pero ikaw, kapag may mga ganong instances, how do you feel?
1: Siyempre, malungkot, ganyan. First time ko na-experience yun was in R33 also. Nasira yung Conrad nung kotse ko. So, yung block ko yung affected. So, they had to tow it. AAP, ganyan. Yeah. So, wala. Hindi ko na natapos yung runs. But I think that time for Philippine Autocross, they allowed me to borrow someone else's car for ladies class. Since for ladies class naman, open yung car. Like, any car you can use. So, ayun. 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
0: Pero minsan mahirap yun eh, if hindi mo gamay yung car, kasi hindi siya sa'yo. Pero si Rain, hindi lang siya nag-race locally. So we'll talk about your international races, we'll take a quick break. When we return, we'll take a closer look at the future of Philippine motorsports, from local championships to representing the country on the international stage. Stay with us, we'll be right back. You're tuned in to the Billionaire News Channel and Mellow 947 BFM. But first, a word from our sponsor.

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1: And we're back. This is Shift Happens. I'm G Baroga, and you're listening on Malo 947 BFF. Simulcast on BNC, the Billionaire News Channel. We're still with Asian Auto Gymkhana bronze medalist and Team Philippines champion racer, Reina Cejas. So Rain, we were talking a lot about your local races and your experience. And from grassroots, wala ka talagang background, wala kang influence. Yung influence mo, dun na lang din mismo sa racetrack eh. But after a few years, you already represented the Philippines. So let's, and won championship. So let's talk about that experience in Sri Lanka.
2: Yes, so yun, last year I was called to represent the Philippines in Sri Lanka. That was my first international competition. Tapos, nung sinabi pa sa akin na right-hand drive, I was like, hala.
1: Adjustment na naman yan.
2: Kaya ko ba to? And then, ayun, I was with Inigo Anton and Kuya Richard Gallardo for the Gymkhana team. And then, ayun, si Tito Carlos Anton, Inigo's dad, was the one who helped us and coached us last year para sa Gymkhana.
1: Pero kapag ganyan ba na representing the Philippines, you were tapped, you were chosen, or you parang auditioned or applied for it?
2: For last year, I was tapped. They sent me an invitation, yun nga, the selection letter na I was gonna represent. Kanya, I was selected to represent the Philippines. Siyempre, hindi ko na pinagpas yung opportunity. Yeah. But for this year, for the selection process of AAP, only female delegates and male delegates from competing in National Slalom Series were given the chance to be selected and compete in Thailand.
1: Okay, when you were first tapped, ano yung first feeling na naramdaman? Was it pressure? Was it happiness? First feeling?
2: Actually, hindi ako naniniwala. I was like, totoo ba to? Totoo ba to? Ito na ba talaga yun? Siyempre, as a racer na ano, siyempre dream naman natin yun, to represent the Philippines and to compete internationally. So, backstory lang, 2023 kasi, I was called na by AAP if I was interested to compete in Taiwan. But I personally, I declined the offer kasi personal reasons, yes. And then, there was this person who told me na parang, kung magaling ka talaga, magkaka-opportunity ka pa. So, dinamdam ko yon syempre. So, nung 2025, I was called. Syempre, andun yung feeling na parang, nakahinga ako na parang, I am good. I am good at what I do. And feeling ko deserve ko naman din talaga.
1: Yun yung nag-push kasi sa'yo.
2: Yes. Yeah,
1: parang to do better and to be better. And you prove yourself kasi. No, I mean, mas okay kasi na pinaprove mo yung sarili mo rather than sa'yo. Hindi sa ibang tao. Pero Rain, sabi mo right-hand drive doon, di ba?
2: Yes.
1: So, paano yung preparations mo? Yung adjustments mo. Kasi sobrang sanay ka na with left hand kasi Philippines eh.
2: Preparation was nandun na. Nandun. Because we weren't able to practice here ng right-hand drive kasi walang available at that time. So when we did our practices in R33, ang gamit pa rin namin left hand. Although we did practice yung tandem runs, but we weren't able to do in Sri Lanka. Hindi siya lumabas na category. So, yun nga. Pagdating namin ng Sri Lanka, doon lang ako nakaupo and naka-testing ng right-hand drive na kotse. So, yung pinaka-practice na was qualifying time. Mm. So, ayun na. Ang pinaka-adjustment was saan ako lilinya.
1: Okay. 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So ano yung mga technical skills na dapat matutunan?
2: First is yung memorization, kasi since internationally mas mahaba talaga yung layout nila, and then for the technical skills you have to master yung mga 180, 360. They also have this figure 8 and then yung magic stop

0: box or magic box rather. And then yun parang they try to integrate all of those technical ano kasi in one layout. So yun yung pinaka kailangan mong ma-master din talaga.
1: Na-try mo yung I mean, not really in international races, pero in general, na-try mo yung walking the track?
0: Yes. It's a big help actually. Even if in local races we do it, they give us the chance to walk the track. Kasi once you walk the track, you have a you're able to visualize kung saan ka nakapwesto, paanong liko, anong gear mo, ganyan.
1: So mas madali pala no pag walk the track. 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
0: tinignan. 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But when you walk the track, you have a clear visual parang nasaan ako. You're imagining nasa kotse ka, andito ako. 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Something like that.
1: Okay. And at that time, you won, you had the podium kasi bronze medalist kayo. Kayo or ikaw lang? Sa ladies?
0: Me.
1: You, sa ladies. Sorry. And right now, for this year, you were also tapped again by the AAP to compete and represent the Philippines. So this time around, Thailand naman. So, in October na.
0: Yes.
1: Next year na siya. So,
0: next month, actually.
1: Ay, sorry. Next month pala. But, next month into the race mismo, you have your local races na continues then. How do you manage your time preparing for that?
0: Actually, yun na yung pinaka-preparation. Yun na. Since wala naman tayong set up now. This is the practice for Team Philippines. Ganun. Aside from this coming Sunday, AAP organized a practice for us for the Team Gymkhana. But yung parang yung masasabi mong continuous na every week may practice ganyan. Wala. So yun na yung pinaka seat time and practice ko is yung pag-participate in National Slalom Series and Super Sprint para hindi nawawala sa rhythm yung feeling na nag-race.
1: But this time around, do you have the same guys with you? Are you joined by the same people?
0: No. For this upcoming Thailand, I will be joined by Kiel Rafanan. And I'm not sure for the others, but I'm sure it's Kiel and me. Kasi parang ang sabi nila, this time it's for only single male and single female category. Last year, I was joined by Inigo Anton and Kuya Richard.
1: So, Rain, here kasi in Shift Happens, we so love motorsports here. Kasi a lot of our audience really into cars, into motorsports, since it's a mobility show. But for those watching, especially young ladies who would want also to be in the motorsports scene, ano yung advice na magbibigay mo? Especially that you entered the scene na wala ka talagang experience, you did not come from a family na nag-race. So, what advice would you give them?
0: Just start. Because ako, I wasn't ready. I did not come from a racing family, nor was I financially prepared for it. But I was just presented the opportunity. So, for the young women and young ladies out there, just start. Grab whatever opportunity you have. Join events, ganyan. Ask questions and just take the opportunity.
1: And you did not have your own car back then, but look at you now, representing the Philippines and bannering our flag. Again, she is Rain Acejas, our Team Philippines champion racer. Thank you so much for joining Shift Happens,
0: Rain. Thank you, G.
1: And that concludes our roundup of the stories driving the industry forward. I'm G. Baroga. Join us again next week on Shift Happens, your fast-track guide to everything on the move. 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

0: Parami ng parami ang mga Pilipinong patuloy na naghahanap ng trabaho.
1: And why are so many Filipinos struggling to find work?
2: Nearly 2.6 million Filipinos were out of jobs.
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1: Join Kong Elijah San Fernando and Jonathan De La Cruz as we ask, what's the point of employment in the Philippines? With Ronnie Puno and Alex Caleja. What's the point?
4: 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Unpopular opinion. 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

0: Philip Alas host and the OVP then to our group chats now.
1: We'll give you perspectives from an insider's position standing behind the podium.
0: Good news to our country. On Noted by the Smokes, two-time Olympic gold medalist Carlos Yulo has finally claimed his first Asian Games gold. Tagal ko na sinusubaybayan tong si Carlos. Giving the Philippines its first gold medal in the 2026 Asian Games.
1: Well, congratulations! Congratulations,
0: Kaloy, so, wow, floor exercises to, no?
1: Oo. At nag-score yata siya ng 14.666 points.
0: Uy!
1: Mataas pa
0: yun? Is this an all-time high for him? Ito naman. Pero Kazakhstan's Milad Karmi settled for the silver and scored 14,600. Japan's Shoma Chukiyama. Tama ba yung
1: Chukiyama?
0: Chukiyama. Took the bronze and scored at 14,366.
1: Ako, nagugulat ako.
0: 14,566. Sorry. Maliit yung, yung letters ngayon.
1: Nagugulat ako that this is actually his first Asian gold medal.
0: Nauna yung Olympics.
1: Yung Olympics, wow. So, nakukumpleto na yung kanyang koleksyon.
0: Oo. So, meron siya, bali SEA Games, tapos Olympics, ngayon Asian Games. Not bad, Kaloy. Congratulations. Yung kapatid niya nag-placed 7th yata.
1: Si Eldru.
0: Placed 7th in the floor exercises sa finals. First Asian Games final.
1: Wow. So, actually, matter of time na lang yan.
0: Oo.
1: Mamasa podium na rin yan.
0: Maano na si Eldru ngayon. So, both, parang congratulations for the good showing kay Eldru. So, si Kaloy is set to compete in the vault and parallel bars. Hindi ba, ano niya yan yung mga vault and parallel bars? Yan yung, saan ba siya nanalo noon sa Olympics?
1: Floor exercise
0: floor exercise
1: yata. Yun talaga yata yung kanyang
0: may problema, nagka-problema siya doon sa parallel bars yata in one of the events noon. So, but now, final sa Nagoya, more chances of adding medals si Kaloy.
1: Well, di ba? We are all behind him.
0: Congratulations, Kaloy.
1: Also, noted by the spokes, DILG Secretary John Vic Remulla has admitted he was wrong to claim that Harry Roque's asylum application was denied.
0: Ano ba yung rule dyan? Secretary Remulla mistakenly thought that pagka hindi there is no action in an application for asylum, that it is considered denied. So I don't know, maybe it's too much to expect Secretary Remulla to know yung mga ganyan.
1: Pero
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1: Such as? No, really, I forgot
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0: Diba? Parang...
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1: Oo.
0: 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Hindi ba? 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Ganito po yan, sir.
1: May muscles naman siya.
0: Ako, I've always admired yung tindig.
1: Yung buff.
0: Yung tindig. Yeah, pag,
1: okay. Palace Press Officer Claire Castro naman acknowledges that Limulya could be called out for the inaccurate statement. Pero ang nangyari dyan, di ba, sinabi niya na, sige, huhulihin na si Attorney Harry Roque abroad because he...
0: Na-deny na yung application.
1: He claims na na-deny yung application, adding that it's considered denied because there is no action on it. Sabi niya, naka 5 months na eh. 5 pa yung binanggit niya. So, nag-statement naman immediately after si Attorney Harry. At
0: denying.
1: Sinabi, yeah, that's not true.
0: Yeah.
1: Basically, that it isn't true. Tapos, a day or two pa later, bago in-acknowledge ni Sec. John Vic na nagkamali siya. Live and learn.
0: Oo nga eh. Sana this time naman may learn talaga.
1: Grabe.
0: Sumunod na learn. Hindi kasi, alam mo ba yun?
1: And people say, I'm mean.
0: Once? Sige, di ba? Twice? Yeah. Pero hindi lang.
1: Four, five.
0: five times.
1: Maano yung learning curve niya? Bakit ba? So diba? These are the headlines on Noted by the Spokes. We'll have the legal spokesperson for the House Prosecution Panel, Attorney Jay Tolosa, when the Spokes returns after this short break.

0: The Spokes is back. Now that the Senate impeachment court has settled on the final number of what two-thirds is, who are legally and factually participating in the proceedings.
1: What happens next to the impeachment case against VP Sara Duterte? Joining us is the legal spokesperson of the House Prosecution Panel, Attorney Jay Tolosa. We've been wanting to have you here.
2: We've been looking forward to this as
3: well. Welcome, Attorney Jay.
2: Hi, good morning, Attorney Barry and Attorney Trixie. Thank you for having me here.
1: Okay, you're always well-dressed. I just wanted to say that
2: now. Oh, you're far too white. Thank you.
1: Thank you. What does the ruling mean when you say legally, the people who can vote, the senators who can vote, are those who can legally and factually participate?
2: Yes. I think the first important matter that we have to clarify here is first that the threshold didn't change. It's still two-thirds. The Senate just, no, because there's a misconception going around. No? And they say, binabaan ang threshold. It's not. It's still two-thirds, right? Okay. So okay, now, as to regards your question, the presiding officer provided the guidelines on what that means. So for it gave specific examples of those who will not be considered to be factually and legally available to vote. For example, you're under detention because of legal cases.
1: So wait, it's legally and factually capable of voting.
2: Yes, at the time that they will not participating.
1: I see. Okay.
2: At the time that they will render
1: so the
2: decision. Yeah, take the vote. That's why they even said that, for example, for the other senators who are not presently within the country, if at the time that they will vote, they'll be here, they will be allowed to vote.
3: So that's Senator Loren?
2: Yes.
3: Specifically?
2: Yes. So, for example, because of some illness, they cannot vote. Because of some legal impediment, they can vote if they are in hiding, for example, in other analogous circumstances.
1: Okay, nice. Yung argument nyo on why the ruling does not alter what is provided in the Constitution.
2: Yes.
1: So could you explain?
2: So it will be better if

0: Because if I will just be echoing our position, people would say, of course, it's biased, no, because our position. But maybe it'll be better if I will cite the explanation given by the Amici Curie regarding this matter.
1: Okay.
0: Previous, the former Chief Justices, Panganiban and Puno and Davide. So they've stated, the Constitution does not state 16. So according to them, in interpreting what the two-thirds of all members of Senate means, they're adopting not just the textual approach, but the contextual and functional approach, meaning you have to take into consideration the other provisions in the Constitution as well. Chief among them is the provision that public officers should be accountable to the people that they serve at all times, right? So, and other provisions within that, other parts of that same provision, which states that those sitting as the senators sitting as judges, you know, when they constitute themselves as an impeachment court, they're the ones who should try and decide the case. So here, the two-thirds did not change. They just defined who are these people that we're talking about when you refer to them as two-thirds. Two-thirds of whom, in other words.
1: Okay.
0: So it just made clear that only those who, as we mentioned a while ago, who are factually and legally capable of voting at the time that they're called upon to do so.
2: What about yung position ni Justice Ascuna, where he was insistent that since two-thirds is in reference to all members of the Senate,
0: yes,
2: then we should treat all members of the Senate as every member who
1: 24.
2: Has not been expelled, resigned, or otherwise removed from office, which includes people who are currently under preventive detention because of cases that they are filing.
0: Yes, you understand that side, no? But of course, you also have to consider that, you know, the rule, no, in interpretation of laws and of, including the Constitution, that you should interpret it in such a way that you will give life to that provision and not kill it. So, as mentioned, given the example, if, for example, under that circumstance, there are only 15 remaining senators, it would mean that that provision would have no effect anymore. It means that you cannot impeach an impeachable officer anymore. And the explanation given is that that's the price that you have to pay. But again, you have to marry that with the provision that states public officials should always be accountable at all times. Then, if that is the interpretation that you will give it, again, you're killing that provision because it means you cannot resort to it anymore. This is the most important accountability mechanism under the Constitution, and you cannot resort to it. So that cannot be the interpretation. So that is the other side of it. And I believe that is also what was part of what was adopted by the impeachment court when they ruled on, when they interpreted it in a manner that's consistent with the other view espoused by the other former Chief Justices.
1: But don't you think that begs the question? You say that the provision must be interpreted in order to give life to it
0: rather than
1: the opposite. Yeah. However, does it even call for an interpretation to begin with? Because, as argued by the defense, the provision is clear. All members of the Senate.
0: Yes. And we also have to listen again to the other side of that equation. Again, coming from the Amici Curie, if the intention was 16, they should have said it. But the Constitution does not state 16. It just says full members. Now,
1: and
0: they're
1: the,
0: also...
1: I apologize.
0: Yeah, yes,
1: the argument to that, of course, is that membership can change. It didn't say 16 because 24 could change if there's a death, an expulsion, or a resignation.
0: Yeah. Okay. With regards to that interpretation, they also gave a clear guidance with respect to this. They all said, since it is the Senate which is the given the sole and exclusive right to try and decide cases, included there is to the question on how to decide. No? So how many votes are needed to reach a conviction? So as they've stated, this is a political question, which is within the exclusive jurisdiction of the Senate to determine. So we'll remember Justices Puno and Panganiban even saying that the Supreme Court cannot even review the determination that will be made by the Senate on this matter. And they can only do it if there's gave abuse of discretion, and they

0: also addressed that issue. Mm-hmm. They said, it would be difficult to say that there's grave abuse, considering that the Senate even invited Amici Curie, even conducted oral arguments, you know, asked a number of questions to the Amici and the parties mm-hmm. to get their side before they voted on it. So it will be difficult to say that it's capricious or arbitrarily made. But of course, I have to say that although this matter is no longer pending before the court, yes. So I think it's not covered by the sub judice rule anymore.
1: Wala
0: but
1: pa namang,
0: we heard yesterday that a petition has been filed with respect to the Supreme Court.
2: Yes. Oh, okay.
0: So, yes. So
2: by whom? By whom?
1: Attorney Vic yata.
0: I think so. Yes.
1: Vic.
0: So yes. Although I'm not a party to that case, I'm a counsel. But of course, since we're still covered by CIPRA, I have to be careful. But that's why I'm just echoing the opinion that we've already heard from the learned chief justices.
2: Setting aside the legal interpretation of the provision in question, don't you think na the Senate interpretation now creates a higher degree of uncertainty going into the, well, as we approach the final vote? Because now, what two-thirds will actually be on the day of the voting depends on actually who will show up. Yeah. So, for example, if Senator Loren Legarda shows up on the day of the voting, she will be counted in the number.
0: Yeah.
2: If one of the senators currently under detention gets bail, then theoretically, di ba, they can show up and participate in the voting. That's tama ba yung understanding ko dun sa, no? So doesn't that create an uncertainty on both the side ng prosecution and defense? Kasi ngayon, hindi mo alam what will the final number be that you will have to be looking at on the day of the vote.
0: Yes, okay. So several points. I think it's, for us, I think it's better that it's already settled at this point so that everyone concerned will already be properly guided. Mm-hmm. So for example, with respect to Senator Legarda, she knows that if she will come home at the time that they will make that vote, she can do so. Right. Mm-hmm. And second, our position on that matter is that you cannot even vote if you did not participate. No? We are basically adopting the position of Justice Panganiban that the principles of fairness and truth cannot be achieved if people who did not actively participate are allowed to vote. But we respect the court's decision on the matter, even if it's not aligned with our position, no, because according to them, it is a court of record. So even if they're not actively participating presently, they can read the transcripts. And as long as they'll be there, they could vote. And as we've stated, whatever decision the court will make on that matter, we'll respect it, and that's what we're going to do. Now, with regards to the uncertainty, we don't think so, no? Because and at the end of the day, what's important to us is the evidence that we'll be presenting will not change. The evidence that we have presented will not be affected by that. Similar with respect to the evidence that may be presented by the defense. So meaning, regardless of how many senators will actually be there, who will be legally and factually capable of voting, you know, our goal will not change. The burden of proof does not change. So it should not materially affect that.
1: So your position essentially is not changing. Kasi ever since naman, evidence ang sinasabi ninyo,
0: yes,
1: regardless of whether the vote would have turned out either way.
0: That's correct. As you've noted, in fact, we didn't even question that ruling. Right? We didn't go to the Supreme Court to question that.
2: The initial ruling.
0: The initial ruling.
2: Officer,
0: yes. And we didn't even ask for a reconsideration of that ruling. Because from the start, we're consistent that we're focused on presenting our evidence. Because our goal here is, as we've stated, regardless of how it will be interpreted, our aim is to achieve, secure that needed votes to convict by presenting an airtight case. So now, but since we were called upon to give our official position in the matter, we did so. No? And we think that the ruling is fair. And again, it's in line with what we've heard from the overwhelming opinion of the Amici Curie. So we think it's fair and it's grounded on clear legal principles. And again, we'll respect that.
1: Could we ask what is the, well, ano ba to, theory of the case with regard to Article 2? So this is unexplained wealth.
0: Yes.
1: Right.
0: Yes.
1: So how does this go?
0: Okay. Mm-hmm. To make it very simple and easily understandable to the public as well. So it's, for us, it's The basic questions here are,

0: Did the vice president accurately and fully disclose her net worth in her SALN? So,
1: okay.
0: Yeah. So to look at that, we already know what's in her SALN because we saw it, no? When we presented the SALNs as identified by the representative from the ombudsman. So for us, we just need to compare this now with she has 98.5 million, if I'm not mistaken, as of end of 2025. Mm-hmm. So we just need to compare that figure to the income that she declared during that same period in her BIR filings to see if they will match. Of course, we'll also have to consider the income of the husband and the other financial interest. And we'll also have to see if based on other records that may show her actual wealth, if that wealth stated in the SALN is accurate, that's just it, or there's more that has not been declared. So if they do not match, so obviously for us, that is an impeachable offense.
1: So the central document here, the SALNs, and yes. I assume these are SALNs from 2022 to 2025.
0: Yes, but we also included the SALN starting in 2007. That's the first time that she became a public official when she became a vice mayor.
2: And what's the purpose of including the SALNs prior to her assuming the vice presidency?
0: Yes, to establish a baseline and to establish pattern as well.
1: So in order to support your contention that her filing of the SALNs, but I'm assuming pa rin 2022 to 2025 because of the ruling in Duterte versus HOR. Mm-hmm. So, but you presented the SALNs from 2007 up to 2021 to indicate, a comparison?
0: Establish a baseline and to establish a pattern. And of course, even if, for example, we'll be able to show that the wealth came into the possession of the vice president even before she became a vice president in 2002. If it was not disclosed in the SALN and it continued to be undisclosed in the SALN, it should be covered, so it's still material.
1: And so you are presenting, you've already presented SEC documents where she allegedly has an interest in certain corporations, pero paano yon? Many of those that were presented do not indicate ownership of shares.
0: Okay, yes, because there are two aspects there.
1: All right.
0: So, okay. One aspect is one of the charges under that article is that the vice president failed to comply with the divestment requirements. Okay. That applies to the president, vice president, and their secretaries. Okay. In the SALN, it was stated there that the vice president herself indicated that she has financial interest in certain corporations, such as the GenCorp Industries.
1: All right. Mm-hmm.
0: Now, when we presented the SALN documents of this SEC registration documents and GIS of this company, as you've noted, she's not indicated there as a stockholder or director. Senate President asked the witness about this as to what explanation he could provide. So he said it's possible that one of them is an assignee or a trustee.
1: Right.
0: So now we have to consider now the provision of is there a violation of that prohibition that applies to Vice President on having direct and indirect participation in any business or financial interest in government projects. So GenCorp Industries, we've seen already from the records of PhilJEPS that it has around 34 million worth of contracts, which also brings us to
2: public contracts
0: to the government, which also brings us to our next witness next week, Mayor Baste Duterte, who already issued a public statement admitting that, in fact, GenCorp has contracts with the government totaling around 33 million, if I'm not mistaken. So I'm not making the conclusion. It is for the impeachment court to determine if this constitutes a violation of that prohibition, that the vice president cannot have any financial interest in government contracts. So that's one side of it. Second side is, of course, we're trying

0: became a vice president until end of 2022. Thank you for correction.
1: Right. Okay. Yeah.
0: So now, so we need to see, of course, you'll consider all possible sources of income, like salaries from the government, right? And any possible income from these companies in which she declared to have financial interest in. Now, as noted, again, I think, if I'm not mistaken, it's also by the Senate President, Choyun Gechalian, he noted that most of this did not declare dividends, sometimes are even operating at a loss. Mm. That's why he asked the witness, can this be now the source of the wealth of the vice president as declared? The witness said no, because they did not declare, at least based on their records, it seems that there they did not declare dividends.
1: Based on the SEC documents submitted,
0: to be accurate, okay. And some are even reported the loss. So, again, those are the statements of the witness.
1: And of course, of the... Kasi isang concern ko is that sometimes the senators, judges themselves already have a conclusion when they're asking questions, which you don't need to answer.
0: Okay?
1: Because you don't have to defend anybody.
0: Yeah.
1: So it's just an observation, kayo talaga. So, but that is, of course... presupposes the question of Senator Win Gachalian presupposes that the assets that are declared in the SALENs, or I assume you're also being submitting bank accounts,
0: yes,
1: later
0: we will
1: on,
0: go there,
1: diba?
0: Yeah.
1: Mayroon kayong witness na AMLC.
0: Yes, we'll
1: I assume.
0: Also go there. Those are the among the witnesses. Yes, listed in our pretrial brief as our.
1: So,
0: next
1: for example, the presumption would be that there is income because you use the term income.
0: Mm-hmm, mm-hmm.
1: So. Could the acquisition of certain assets also not be income? Wouldn't you need the burden of the prosecution, therefore, would be to provide the nexus or to provide evidence that such holdings would have constituted or the increase would have been from income?
0: Yeah, but that's why we're looking into all of these possible sources of the wealth. That's why we're looking into those companies that she declared, and we will also be looking into the bank records, not just of their personal accounts, but also the bank records of their companies in which they have financial interest. So this is just the first part of the puzzle, and we will also be going to those other matters.
1: It's a completely off-whack question.
0: Yeah.
1: How would you react to the comments from the from the viewers na nakakaantok na presentation? I apologize for the question, no. But it is a prevalent one.
0: We understand that kind of opinion coming from some viewers. So,
1: yes,
0: but that's really the nature. Mm-hmm. Of this article, at least some portions of it, because we were talking about financial documents, and there's no way to get around that, because these are very material evidence that we have to present to the court for its consideration. But next week, we'll be presenting, for example, Davao Mayor Baste Duterte. We've already declared in our filing that we will be also calling to the witness stand former Senator Sonny Trillanes. So maybe they'll find
1: ito yung
0: more interesting
1: ninyong,
0: the
1: ano,
0: hearing the next
1: time. Padating na yung exciting part. Ito na yung sinasabi ninyo na ganon.
0: Most probably.
2: I want to ask, will the prosecution drop Article 3 on bribery? But before you answer this, the spokes will return after this short break.
3: Dreams inspire and give hope. They live within people's hearts and give them the drive to pursue their ambitions. World Dream Day, Bilyonaryo News Channel.
4: Parami ng parami ang mga Pilipinong patuloy na naghahanap ng trabaho.
5: And why are so many Filipinos struggling to find work?
6: Nearly 2.6 million Filipinos were out of jobs.
7: The Philippines' unemployment rate rose to 6%.
5: Join Kong Elijah San Fernando and Jonathan De La Cruz as we ask, what's the point of employment in the Philippines? With Ronnie Puno and Alex Caleja. What's the point? Behind every line of defense are the people who protect our nation. The stories behind security.

0: the people behind the mission.
1: In the name of public service, we are ready to serve anytime, anywhere, in any circumstance.
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0: The Commanders.
3: Welcome to the Bigger, Better, and Bolder Billionaire Quizby Season 2. 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And with a total prize pool of over 2 million pesos also paving the way, the nerve-wracking journey is well worth it. We are proud to be joined by our partners,

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0: Billionario Quiz Bee Season 2, College Edition, on the Billionario News Channel. Wherever Filipinos are, home is never far. Modern Bayanihan lives on through the stories we share, the culture we carry, and the voices that connect us. 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One digital home, one Filipino voice, for every kapitbahay beyond borders.

0: Good afternoon, I'm Mai Rodriguez with the news this hour. Senator Robin Padilla is now at the Department of Justice headquarters in Manila for the preliminary investigation into the obstruction of justice complaint filed against him. Padilla personally appeared at the DOJ to face allegations that he helped Senator Ronald Bato de la Rosa leave the Senate compound in May.
1: Muslim. Sir,
2: at nagbigay ng suporta po sa akin kahit na napakasikip. Nandito po tayo para i-file po namin yung counter affidavit namin. Kasama ko po yung mga abogado ko.
0: The DOJ says Padilla aided the escape of De La Rosa, who was seen boarding his vehicle. De La Rosa is wanted by the International Criminal Court over alleged drug war killings. The Criminal Investigation and Detection Group, or CIDG, has described Padilla's role in De La Rosa's departure as indispensable. Padilla has denied wrongdoing and said De La Rosa was dropped off in Makati after leaving the Senate. Senate Deputy Minority Leader Aimee Marcos has questioned the legal authority of Vince Dizon to continue serving as Acting Secretary of the Department of Public Works and Highways. During Senate budget deliberations, Senator Marcos cited the one-year limit for temporary designations under the Administrative Code. She said Dizon's appointment began on September 1, 2025, meaning the one-year period expired earlier this month. Dizon confirmed the appointment date and said he would consult the Office of the President, the appointing authority. He also joked that the issue was, quote, music to my ears, saying he was already happy to leave if his appointment had indeed lapsed. Dizon took over the DPWH after Manuel Bonoan resigned amid the massive scandal over ghost and overpriced flood control projects. News overseas, trigger warning because this news discusses abuse. A former Catholic nun gets a 20-year sentence in Argentina over a sexual abuse scandal involving hearing-impaired children. Kumiko Kosaka, a 51-year-old Japanese national, was convicted of aggravated sexual abuse and covering up abuse committed by priests. The case involved a religious institute in the western province of Mendoza, where dozens of children aged 4 to 17 were abused over several decades.
3: There's already some redress today, because the court has just handed down a sentence of 20 years in prison. We had requested 22, so I understand that it has come quite close to the grounds, to the overall assessment of the extremely serious events that occurred and that were the responsibility of the convicted woman.
0: She was previously acquitted in 2023, but the Supreme Court annulled that ruling in August, leading to a new trial. From a giant elephant to life-size metal figures, bold and unusual artworks are taking center stage in Northern England. The Middlesbrough Institute of Modern Art has opened its exhibition featuring four artists shortlisted for the 2026 Turner Prize. The works explore different themes including the natural world, society, economics, and personal memories.
4: As well as celebrating four outstanding artists every year, is very much about broadening engagement with contemporary art. That's, in a way, the mission. And by moving around the country, we take the Turner Prize, the thing that has national and international resonance, directly to people's doorsteps.
0: The Turner Prize is one of the most recognized contemporary art awards, and being shortlisted can bring global attention to artists. The winner will be announced in December. And we have this just in. Carlos Yulo has done it again, winning his second gold medal for the Philippines at the 2026 Asian Games in Japan. Yulo topped the men's artistic gymnastics vault final with an average score of 14.599. He scored 14.733 on his first vault and 14.466 on his second. Iran's Mahdi Al-Fadi took silver, while Hong Kong's Nung Kaki won bronze. Yulo earlier won gold in the floor exercise, giving the Philippines 2 gold medals in the Games. And that's the latest this hour. I'm Mai Rodriguez. The next news feed comes your way at 5 p.m. Good afternoon.

0: soon.
1: And this folks is back still with Attorney Jay Tolosa. Before we go to our hanging question, we'll acknowledge first, this is my favorite part, the comments and questions coming from our live audience. online audience. From Evelina Abelia, love your tandem, Attorney Barry and Attorney Trixie. Kahit minsan comatose si Attorney Barry pa ngayon kasi galing sa sakit.
2: Ito, comment from Southside Story. Still two-thirds, but not anymore all.
1: Comment from Tess Dino. The Constitution did not say 16, but the number of senators can change only due to the following reasons. Death or resigned, yun lang, no more interpretation.
2: Ito, comment from Jeremy Ledesma. Sir, sa Senate rules lang kasi kayo bumabase, pero kapag constitution ang basis, hindi kayo malilito.
1: From Bong Sanchez, the admission in the silence, very clear. VP declares it and VP is under oath.
2: Comment from Bikulanang Makulit. Sino? Akala nyo kay VP Sara hindi nagtatrabaho sa loob ng 15 years.
1: I'm sorry.
2: Okay. Going back to our hanging question. Will the prosecution drop Article 3 on bribery, Attorney Jay?
3: At this time, there's still no final decision on that. But we'll make that decision before we close our presentation of evidence for unexplained wealth.
1: So, but it's under consideration, I assume.
3: Yes, it is.
1: What are the factors for the consideration?
3: Well, one of them would be, for example, the timelines that we're working with, right? So we've always stated that we hear the sentiment of the public and the impeachment court to wrap this up as soon as possible, of course, without sacrificing our ability to effectively present evidence, right? But so as we all know, there's going to be a one-month break, no? Starting mid-October until mid-November. So if we're not yet done before that, then it looks like this will continue until next year, which we don't want to happen, of course. So that's one of the factors that we're considering.
1: You think it will continue? I mean, prosecution's
3: Well, not for us, but remember, they also ask for 30 days to present their evidence.
2: Yeah, the defense.
3: Okay. Yes, and then, syempre, when once we hit December, madami na din mga holidays dyan. So as much as possible, we really want to and at least our presentation of evidence before that break.
1: Yung 30 days na yon, yung 30 working days, 30 trial,
3: 30 trial days. Yes.
1: So if you have only 3 days per week,
2: 10 weeks.
3: Exactly. So that's why the timeline is an important consideration as well, no, in determining if we're still going to present evidence with respect to bribery.
2: Okay. I'm curious ako. Ever since the impeachment court laid down, well, hindi man stricter, pero emphasized the rules on sub judice statements, has that changed the way that you actually, discuss the case publicly on social media, on interviews like this one?
3: Yeah. So, well, we've always been very careful, no? But, of course, with that reminder, we're even more careful now, just making sure that what we're saying are not violative. So if we're talking about, for example, evidentiary matters, we make sure that we're just accurately quoting statements given by the witnesses, which have already been presented in court, contents of documents, again, which are already presented in court. No? Or if, for example, we're talking about oral arguments, our position on legal issues, we only talk about them if they've already been tackled in court, then we just quote again what's stated in open court already.
1: Do you feel like you're second guessing yourself? Ng spokesman yan eh. Pitfall ng spokesperson yan eh.
3: Yeah, sometimes afterwards you know because you have to make that decision.
1: Do you think about it at night? What did I say?
3: I try not to.
1: Okay. So you were talking earlier about the consideration for dropping the bribery article was primarily scheduling.
3: Yeah, well, that's one of the considerations.
1: What about evidence?
3: Yeah.
1: Well, is that also a consideration?
3: Yes, but of course when

0: it was included in the articles of impeachment, it is backed by strong evidence, at least from our point of view, no? And they would not have included it if that were not the case. But another thing that you have to consider, of course, were, for example, witness availability, which would, again, come into the equation of the timing.
1: So, I apologize in advance. I don't mean to be mean. Hindi. The impeachment court called out, kasama ka ba doon?
0: Which one is this?
1: With Congressman Terry Lidon.
0: Oh, yes, yes.
1: And I assume yourself.
0: Yes, the show cause orders.
1: Yeah, yes. Show cause sila. Tapos I saw naman that both of you answered.
0: Yeah.
1: Has the court made a ruling? Not yet.
0: Not yet.
1: Did the presiding officer indicate when this would be? Or?
0: The only information that we've heard is that it's still currently being drafted.
1: Drafted?
0: Yeah.
1: Are you worried?
0: Well, I hope that after seeing our explanation and the answer, then the court would see that we didn't violate the rule. No? Because again, we've always been careful, and as explained in the answer, we just echoed, we just repeated in a fair and accurate manner what was matters which were stated by the witnesses and the counsel. No? And unfortunately, some of the statements, at least mine, were taken out of context. If you saw the answer, you would see that there are material qualifications there which were omitted. No, for example, when I say...
2: When it was already covered in media.
0: Yes, no, as to what was actually stated and versus the excerpt, no, which was forwarded by the monitoring team to the court. Now, for example, when I talk about, for us, when we already hit our evidentiary targets, I stated right after that that hindi ibig sabihin nito, sinasabi naming sapat na to reach a conviction, that's a matter that will be determined by the court. That would provide the entire context of what I meant when I said vivid evidentiary targets. That I was just explaining our decision to no longer call the rest of our remaining witnesses. So for example, that important omission for a part, I mean, at least in our view, no, that should have been brought to the attention of the court as well to see the entire picture of what I said was not included. So we're hoping with this complete, no, information, the court will see that there was no violation.
2: Did you officially enter your appearance as counsel?
1: Yeah, I was going to ask. Oh.
2: Yes.
1: Ah, so you are counsel of record.
0: Yes.
1: Kala ko ano. So yeah, I was surprised eh, na nakasama ka.
0: Yes,
1: but
0: yes.
1: I see your defense, but what about the defense of Congressman Terry Lidon? Medyo yung statements niya, things like pasok sa banga, di ba? This certainly seems to us to be violative of the sub judice rule.
0: Yeah. Well, I'm sure Congressman Terry is more than capable of defending himself. But what I can say with respect to that, because I was there when he said it, and if I remember correctly, his statement was that when he said pasok sa banga, he meant, and I think he even expressly explained what that meant, that pasok na sa evidence ang salens. No, if I remember correctly, that's what he stated. It just means that it has already been presented. It has already been identified and authenticated by a witness from the ombudsman. At least as far as I can recall, no, that was the context behind that.
2: Ito, shifting partly to the other side naman of the room. Yeah. What are your thoughts on the opinion expressed by Congressman Benny Abante when he said that Attorney Paulo Panelo should be penalized when he said, lukuha na lang ang nangyayari?
0: Yeah. Okay. Thank you for bringing that up. No? Which is, for us, this is an important part of this issue regarding sub judice. There's one court, there's one rule, then they should be applied evenly, no? Regardless of who will be affected, as long as they're covered by it. Okay. So, before we go to that statement, I would first want to go to the statements of the Vice President herself, where she stated that referring to the impeachment and other legal cases that she's currently facing, she said, hawak ng presidente ang mga senador, ang mga wes, ang mga fiscal. So, if our statements, no, were forwarded by the monitoring team, even if unfortunately not in the entire context, no, which caused the issuance of the show cause order, we think this also merits even more serious consideration and see if that constitutes an attack against the integrity of the court. Because I think that's even more important. That's even more dangerous. Because if people would believe that, they will now, in case an unfavorable judgment will be handed down against her, they would be persuaded to believe that it's not because it's not based on the evidence, but it's because, as she stated, the president is controlling the senator. So it's attack against the integrity of the court. Now,
2: before you proceed, are there any plans on your part to bring that up before the impeachment court, or a motion, for example?
0: Well, that's a possibility. But for us, again, talking about fairness, if the monitoring team acted on our statements motu proprio, there's no reason for us why that should not be the case also with respect to the statements of the vice president, which to us are more serious. So, and second, going out to the question of statements of Attorney Panelo, he is not a counsel here. No, so strictly speaking, he's not covered by the sub judice rule under Rule 18 of the Rules on Impeachment. However, as stated in the guidelines on sub judice issued by the court, as long as the talking heads are counsel, they will still be covered under the CIPRA. So if there are violations, they will bring up those possible violations to the Supreme Court or the IBP, Disciplining Board, for consideration. So the statements like, nagkakalokohan na lang tayo dito, no? Meron pang statements like, minamanipula ng mga senador dahil nahihirapan silang kunin ang boto. Remember, under the CIPRA, attacks against the integrity of courts, attacks, statements that would cause people to have doubts on their integrity or obstruct or impede whatever ruling that may be issued by these courts, imputing motives on the part of the courts, these are prohibited actions of lawyers. So again, we leave that to the court to determine if there are violations and if they should act on it. No? But going into the substance of that, of course, we don't agree with that position. No? Again, as stated, the ruling of the court for us, it stands on solid legal ground. And we've already discussed at length why this is in line with the opinion given by three former chief justices.
1: Oh, this is the amicus, you mean?
0: Yes. All and right, I think we've also heard that one of the framers of the Constitution, Attorney Christian Monsod, also stated that his view is that two-thirds does not mean strict 16. And if I was not able to personally confirm this, but based on news reports, he stated that 6 out of 11 living framers shared that view. And if I remember correctly, only one retired Justice Ascuna said no, and the others did not give their comments yet on it. So that it just means that the ruling of the court is in line with the view of the 3 out of 4 amici curiae and 6 out of 11 framers.
1: So going back to the supposedly, you're saying that you also feel that, let's say, Attorney Panelo, but Attorney Panelo is not covered by the sub judice rule, but you did mention that the respondent here might or ought to, kumbaga, what's good for the goose ought to be good for the defense.
0: Yes.
1: So, and you're saying that VP Sara mentioned this, but isn't the time also significant? I understand, was this the comment that she made on the day that the ruling was made?
0: No.
1: This was when?
0: Around the time that she posted bail, if
1: and
0: I remember
1: therefore,
0: correctly.
1: Therefore, she was referring to, in particular, the cases that were being filed and not necessarily the cases on impeachment.
0: No, she specifically stated impeachment. That's clear in the official press statement issued about that. She said, in the context of impeachment and other legal cases that she's handling, that she's facing. That's why she did not just refer to judges and fiscals, she also referred to senators. And it's clear when she said...
1: specific?
0: Yes, specific. When she mentioned senators, she was referring to the impeachment case that she's facing. There's no other impeachment case right now.
1: And
0: aside
1: don't
0: from
1: you
0: this.
1: Think this falls under political speech?
0: It is for the
1: rally. There's an informal rally in front of the of City Hall.
0: That is for the court to determine. Ah. But for us, at the very least, it merits a consideration from the court. If this is an attack
1: we're
0: against
1: the
0: integrity.
1: We're talking about the Senate impeachment court.
0: Yes, the Senate impeachment court.
1: So we're at that portion of our program
2: where we, ask
1: where we lamely try to say that these are where we ask tough questions. But if you drop Article 3, would this be tantamount to abandoning a charge that you said you could prove?
0: Yes. Oh, well, this is not the first time that it will happen, in case it will happen. We saw that with respect to the case of Chief Justice
2: Corona.
0: Yes. So, we have the discretion to do that. So, but again, to be clear, we have not yet made that determination, so it may be premature.
1: Why was it mentioned at all?
0: Because it was I think we were just answering questions from the media about it.
1: Wasn't it mentioned in open court?
0: We didn't say the way that was mentioned. Supposedly, after presenting evidence on confidential funds, we were supposed to present bribery. What we said is, as allowed under the pretrial order,
2: we present on Article 2 first.
0: Yes, we opted to present unexplained wealth first and then go to bribery last.
2: Okay, next tough question. Would the new threshold make wealth? With the reinterpretation of the threshold, make conviction mathematically easier?
0: For us, no. Again, as stated, it did not even at this point say that because that's the view that people are saying. Now, the denominator is 20. It's not. Because again, the denominator will be determined at the time that they will vote. Okay. So, at the end of the day, what's important is, regardless of how many senators will show up, our goal is to secure the needed votes by presenting solid evidence.
1: If you had to choose between finishing the trial quickly and presenting every stick of evidence that you have, which would you sacrifice?
0: Well, presenting it quickly as long as we're already able to present the most important evidence that we need.
2: Final tough question, and this is a personal one. Mm-hmm. Personally for you, what is the most satisfying moment in this impeachment trial?
0: Most satisfying. Well, I guess the Amici hearing. Okay. No, for us lawyers, hearing not just one, three retired, four actually, with a memorandum of the Chief Justice Davide being heard. Yes, that was quite insightful, and it's the first time that it happened.
2: Okay. Thank you, Attorney Jay.
0: Thank you also for having me here.
1: When the rules of conviction are settled, the case itself still has to stand on the evidence.
2: Accountability depends not on the math alone, but on how convincingly the facts are presented and tested. I'm former VP spokesperson Barry Gutierrez.
1: And I'm former Press Secretary Attorney Trixie Cruz Angeles. And we are
2: the Spokes.

Good morning. Welcome to Business 360, where business, markets, and the economy come into full view. I'm Margo Salcedo, and this is the Billionario News Channel. Fuel prices are projected to drop next week, though rising global oil prices may limit the rollback. House Committee on Transportation Chairperson Franz Pumarin joins us. The Asian Development Bank approves crisis financing for the Philippines worth $1.5 billion to help fund fuel, food, and transport assistance. And PNB Holdings Corporation debuts on the Philippine Stock Exchange as LTL. Global oil prices soar further on new Houthi attacks. As of writing, the global benchmark Brent crude is trading at 100.

0: $106 per barrel. Fears of a wider Middle East escalation grew after Saudi Arabia said it intercepted 6 ballistic missiles fired by Iran-backed Houthi rebels. Here at home, fuel prices are expected to drop next week. Diesel prices could go down by as much as 7 pesos and 50 centavos per liter, and gasoline by up to 1 peso. This is based on data from the Means of Platts Singapore. Earlier estimates saw diesel falling by 8 pesos, but the projected cut has eased as global oil prices rose in recent days. The Asian Development Bank approves $1.5 billion in crisis financing for the Philippines as the Middle East crisis strains the economy. The money will help fund the government's Unified Package for Livelihoods, Industry, Food and Transport, or UPLIFT program. Support includes fuel and fertilizer subsidies, fare discounts, and assistance for vulnerable households and transport workers. The financing will help keep power, food, and medicines affordable. It will also support OFWs affected by the conflict, including those returning home. The government had estimated a $7 billion financing gap for UPLIFT if the Middle East crisis lasts through the end of the year. The ADB says Manila has already covered roughly half of that through its own budget. Rising oil prices are putting new pressure on commuters and public transport operators as the government finds ways to ease the impact. Joining us now is House Committee on Transportation Chairperson Representative Franz Pumaren. Good morning, Kong.
1: Good morning, Attorney Margo.
0: Thank you so much for being here this morning. Of course, we're talking about how our fuel prices are now hurting our transport operators, public bus drivers, jeepney drivers. Last week, when prices went up by 8 pesos per liter for diesel, there was a statement that was given out by public transport operators, led by Victory Liner, was the one that was most publicized. Could you comment on this? Do you agree with the demands that they were asking for? Hindi na daw po nila kaya.
1: Well, thank you very much. I was so happy when I heard that there's going to be an adjustment with the pricing. But that's a classic example of our what I call the racket and feather pricing behavior. It's very, it's a well documented globally, notably is the Philippines. The problem is when there's a price increase, the pump price goes up fast. When there's a decrease,
0: bagal.
1: So that's the racket and feather pricing behavior. But anyway, with regards to the, actually it's not a demand, it's more a request. The way I look at it, no, because they're bleeding already, and I don't think any company will still pursue their business if there's no longer viable for them to continue with their business.
0: Ang sabi po nila, they were asking for immediate suspension of VAT and excise tax. Is that something that we can do? The DOF already came out with a statement, but it does not apply to diesel. So for you, sir, as chairperson of the Transport Committee, do you agree with the request of the operators, or is this something that we really cannot do at the moment and maybe even in the long term?
1: Well, we have to consider that basically the excise tax, trying to remove the excise tax. If you look at the last how many years, there was a proposal, actually a proposal request from several sectors in the transport group to remove the excise tax. But unfortunately, there's a certain type of fuel that were granted the excise tax. We have to understand, we have to weigh everything. That's why it's important for us, especially for next year's budget, the contract servicing program, the fuel subsidy, and EDSA busway. I think that will help one way or another the transport sector.
0: Hindi po ba na-offset din? So the computation of the DOF is that suspending excise taxes on diesel and gas could cost the government 12 billion pesos a month. Although, of course, they're not looking at it for maybe forever. Maybe it's just in the meantime while the Iran war is ongoing, although we also don't know when that's going to end. But maybe even for a period of 3 months, para lang medyo lumawag ng konti. Doesn't it come redound to the same computation if the ayuda continues? It's, well, 12 pesos per liter. Malaki din po siya, di ba?
1: Yeah. In fact, the fuel subsidy, if you can recall, during the when the war started, may such thing as fuel subsidy, certain buses, certain jeep per kilometer, the government grants them a monetary consideration. So I think we can still apply that aside from the discounted rate, maybe 10 or 15 pesos discounted rate. It all depends on the DOE.
0: Of course, one of the arguments in keeping the excise taxes is that if we apply it, pati yung mga mayayaman daw, those with like luxury vehicles, even they would benefit from that. Is that also your stand?
1: Well, everybody will benefit from that. Let's face it. In fact, we have to consider, it was raised during the budget hearing, we're always talking about the transport sector. How about yung mga vessels, yung mga ship that carries the goods from one island to another? Never sila nakakuha ng ayuda.
0: How about the fare freeze? They had already requested as early as March, so the Iran war broke out February 28. As early as March, they had requested for an increase of 1 to 3 pesos only. And this was approved by the LTFRB. But just a few days later, on March 18, the president suspended this. So this is among the requests, also including Piston. They're going to be holding a rally daw to lift this fare freeze already. Would you support this?
1: Well, for me, that's a last resort. In fact, taking it from the statement of our Secretary Banoy, that would be the last resort. But the government should start doing initiative that will help the transport sector.
0: How about, they also mentioned that among the things that they will be looking at with their rally this coming September 29 to 30, one of the demands then is to take out na daw po itong oil deregulation law. What's your stand on that?
1: Well, right now it's still pending in Congress. Eh. I think there are several lawmakers who filed that bill. Eh. We really have to review everything before we jump to another sector, meaning another issue. Oil deregulation, or are we going to do the price, the fare increase? So we really have to look at the whole scenario right now and try to balance it.
0: Some are saying that with the oil deregulation law, while it hurts sometimes, like for example today, umakit ng September 23, umakit po ng 8 pesos. But nakita naman natin today, we are expecting that next week, bababa naman ng 7 pesos. So in the long run, it's better for the country. But there are some who would like to pattern it after the other our other ASEAN neighbors who subsidize it. But some say we cannot afford it. Ano po yung pag-aaral?
1: Well, let's be candid about. I want to be candid about it. No, at this stage we cannot afford it. Maybe later on, if the economy will improve, the inflation rate is quite high right now. So we just have to check first if what's good for the country first. Fare increase. Remove the excise tax and oil deregulation.
0: How about proposals for long-term solutions? Some are saying that perhaps now is the appropriate time to really push for all of our PUVs to convert to electric so that we're not oil dependent. Is there anything brewing in Congress to support this? Perhaps a bill giving incentives for jeepney drivers who would like to convert to electric?
1: In fact, during one of the hearings, FRB has been trying to encourage the jeepney operators and even buses to go that route, EV already. But of course, we have to understand there's cost in acquiring that. Even though probably if the government has enough resources, we can help in form of subsidy in buying new EV.
0: Could you give us the example of Quezon City? Of course, you're from Quezon City, and the public transportation in Quezon City, you're even able to provide free rides using an electric bus. How did this come about, and can maybe perhaps other LGUs mimic this or copy this model?
1: Actually, I was the majority floor leader then. I was the main proponent of that project. In fact, it started during the pandemic, when we started rolling out the Libreng Sakay. Right now, I notice it, direction of the LGU is to go EV. But you can see there's still the regular bus, but I think the direction is to make all the Libreng Sakay EV.
0: Of course, this is a long-term solution. For the short term, are you seeing operators already cutting back on trips? Kasi yun po yung sinabi ng statement nila, na hindi na namin kakayanin. Based on your monitoring, have you seen some operators already

0: stopping their trips or cutting down?
1: Oh yeah, definitely. In fact, some of them, they just park their vehicle in one corner. They make sure that it's really puno. If not, they won't leave that particular area, because they were saying that they cannot afford it already. It's just like, you know, working for 8 hours, 10 hours, then you will just earn what, 300, 400, 500 pesos.
0: They are also saying that aside from the oil prices, yung wage increase daw po makakasakit din daw sa kanila. Is there anything that you are exploring to also assist these operators to help them with their costs?
1: Well, for me, the immediate solution right now is the discounted prices of the gasoline and diesel. And I guess also is the fuel subsidy and the service contracting program. I think we can do it again.
0: Yung fuel subsidy po of 12 pesos per liter, in fairness to the group that comprises the Uplift Committee, mabilis naman po, like September 22, September 23, binalik na po nila after the election ban. But is this enough? Do you think it's sustainable for us to just keep giving this ayuda of 12 pesos per liter subsidy, 6 pesos for gas, going into hanggang Christmas po siguro? Parang hindi titigil tong Iran war.
1: The ratings are going. Kagaya the other day, I was just watching yung sa Saudi, the Iranians bomb yung oil field of Saudi. So it will take some time, and we have no control about those oil prices. I think another solution there is to accredit additional gas station that gives out that 12 peso subsidy. Okay. Kasi limited lang yan eh. Mm-hmm.
0: How do they do that po, yung accrediting the gas stations? Can you tell us more about that? And maybe for the gas operators, gasoline station owners, how do they get this accreditation po?
1: Well, I think it's depends on the location and if you will apply for that particular program. It's being closely coordinated with the DOE.
0: So September 29 to 30, magma-massive strike daw po sila, sabi ng Piston. This is going to affect over 70,000 drivers are going to participate in this. So this is going to affect millions. Mm-hmm. How are we preparing for this po? Based on your conversations with, say, a congressman from other districts or maybe from the government side, what are the preparations that are being done for that?
1: Well, we could start coordinating with the LGUs and some of the agency, just like Coast Guard, Navy, that they can lend their trucks for those stranded passengers.
0: And of course, yung mga galing provinces, yung provincial bus drivers, masakit din po ito for them. How are we helping our provincial bus operators?
1: In fact, right now, wala na sila binabayad na toll. I think that's additional parang help that's coming from the government. But I think they should get the additional fuel subsidy also and the service contracting program for them to stay afloat.
0: On the side of the commuters naman po, how can we help them? I mean, of course, aside from we'd also like to improve our other services such as the MRT, but at the moment, those are long-term solutions po kasi, di ba? So we see that there are investments for the subway, but these are long-term. Yeah. We don't feel
1: Malilate pa yun. In fact, I think the best thing to do right now is austerity natin, and we have to review our projects. Yung sa tingin natin, there's no really impact in the next how many months or how many years. Probably we can divert it first to projects that can really help the people right now.
0: With respect to airlines and shipping lines, they are able to impose fuel surcharges.
1: Yes.
0: Pag may mga ganitong situation, do you think we can also apply that for land transport?
1: Well, not only land transport. We have to consider also yung mga shipping. They were saying it's all about buses, about trucks. In fact, ang DA is partly, they give subsidy those mga delivery, mga goods and everything. But we tend to forget yung sector ng shipping industry. Because, you know, we're a group of islands, especially when you travel from one island to another, it costs yung ano, malaking cost nila. So, ang tendency, the cost of the goods will increase also.
0: So, Kong, seeing that inflation rate, although it's steadily going down, it's still very much beyond what we would like it to be, 2-4% sana yung target. We're at 6.1%. Looking forward and seeing that we had the Russian-Ukraine war and then now we are experiencing the Iran war, what can we do to address these fares?
1: Well,

0: like what I mentioned, no, kailangan tayo siguro austerity na eh. We really have to look at the whole picture. We cannot just continue with certain projects, certain things that the government is doing that we feel is not helping our people. So basically, we have to identify those projects.
1: Okay, sir. So for our last question before you go po, so as you know, there's going a planned strike this coming September 29 to 30. Ano po yung message din nyo sa ating mga operators and drivers? And I guess also for the commuters.
0: Well, ako, nakikiusap bilang chairman ng transportation, if may mga operators or drivers that who will not join your rally, wag naman natin harangan. Because sila, they want them to earn kahit papano. And we have to understand, daily income sila because their means of livelihood is talagang kailangan, they should get passengers. If not, what's happening is nakaharang nila. But we have to remind them also, I hope it's just going to be a peaceful rally. And we have to start calling the agencies that can help LGUs, Coast Guard, Navy, to assist in those their trucks.
1: And sana po ma-lift na rin po itong fare freeze na hinihingi po nila.
0: Yeah, I think LTFRB is reviewing it well. Same with the DOTR. And I think if there's no resort talaga, they will lift the price again, the fare increase. But we have to understand, no? Kasi sinasabi ng iba na 2 pesos lang yung increase. Ang singil dyan is per kilometer. So every kilometer, there's additional fare na nadadagdag dyan.
1: Okay po. So thank you so much, Kong. And hopefully, we'll see na bumaba na po yung presyo.
0: Yeah. In fact, I was so shocked. Yeah. Sana maging ma-stabilize na.
1: Okay. Thank you very much, Congressman Pumarin.
0: Thank you.
1: We're taking a quick break. Coming up, Carmen's Best was close to shutting down until one chance encounter changed everything. But its founders soon learned other big business names may have wanted in. We have the exclusive story next.

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4: Welcome back to Business 360. I'm Margot Salcedo. PNB Holdings makes its stock market debut while Alternergy expands its renewable energy portfolio. And ice cream brand Carmen's Best had a white knight in Manny Pangilinan-led Metro Pacific. But it turns out other business groups may have been interested too. Jillian Jeronimo has this story.
11: From nearly shutting down to landing a major corporate backer, Carmen's Best founder Paco Magsaysay says the turnaround started with a chance encounter. In 2021, the pandemic had wiped out 80% of the ice cream maker's usual sales, forcing the Magsaysay family to use their own money to pay employees. He was already considering closing the business when he ran into then-president and CEO of Metro Pacific Water, Babe Singson, at the wake of former President Noynoy Aquino. Singson asked if Magsaysay was open to an investment from MPIC, and that conversation eventually led to MPIC taking control of Carmen's Best. Magsaysay calls the deal a bailout that kept the company afloat, but he later learned that other business families may have also been interested. Pure Gold owner Lucio Cole later told him he should have said the company was for sale, while the family of RFM CEO Joey Concepcion also said it could have made an offer. Magsaysay says he might have considered other options had he known about that interest, but at the time he was simply trying to keep Carmen's Best from closing. Today, Magsaysay remains a minority owner but has no role in operations. Still, he says he has no regrets about the deal that, in his words, came at a time when the business was about to close. Lusitan's property firm PNB Holdings hits the Philippine Stock Exchange today, trading under the ticker LTL. PNB Holdings is listing by way of introduction, meaning there is no public share sale or fresh capital raising. Around 46.93 billion shares will begin trading at a reference price of 1 peso and 20 centavos, putting the company's value at about 56.3 billion pesos. The company says its immediate focus is developing three properties: an 8,000 square meter site in Buendia, Makati, a 10 hectare property along Macapagal Boulevard in Pasay, and PNB Makati. A new solar project is starting to boost Alternergy's business, while two major wind projects move closer to commercial operations. Alternergy's Holdings Corporation, led by former energy chief Vince Perez, reported net income of 168.2 million pesos for fiscal year 2026, slightly up from the previous year. Revenue grew 31%, with a new Balsik solar project in Bataan contributing to the increase after starting commercial operations during the year. The company is also pushing ahead with its Tanay and Alabat wind projects, which are both targeted to start operations later this year. Alternergy says these projects, along with other developments in its pipeline, are expected to significantly expand its renewable energy operations. Jillian Jeronimo, Billionario News Channel.
4: A check now on the stock market. PNB Holdings, trading under the ticker LTL, is now at around 1 peso per share. The Philippine Stock Exchange Index opened lower, still at the 5,700 level. On Wall Street, stocks closed lower on higher oil prices and treasury yields. The 30-year Treasury yield hit its highest since 2004 at 5.48%. Luxury car buyers could face taxes of up to 75% under a proposed house bill. G. Baroga tells us what Mercedes-Benz Philippines says about the proposal.
11: A new tax proposal could mean a much bigger bill for luxury car buyers. But Mercedes-Benz Philippines says it remains confident its customers will stay with the brand. The German luxury car maker says it respects the government's policy goals and believes it can weather the possible change.
7: At the end of the day, our brand is strong enough to be able to carry through and still attract the customers that would patronize it. So regardless of the tax scheme, we would have that brand strength and, again, the recognition of Mercedes-Benz as a leader in the premium segment.
11: The Commons Commerce House Bill 11465 seeks to raise taxes on luxury vehicles and other non-essential goods. Filed by House Ways and Means Committee Chair Miro Kimbo, the bill proposes a 50% ad valorem tax on vehicles priced above 4 million up to 8 million pesos. For cars worth more than 8 million pesos, the proposed tax goes up to 75%. Vehicles priced at 4 million pesos and below would keep the current 10 and 20% rates. And while buyers could feel the pinch, Mercedes-Benz says the higher taxes would also affect the entire premium car industry.
7: Higher taxes would translate to higher prices and, of course, revenue to the government. And once that's decided, it impacts all of the premium brands. So, again, it levels the playing field.
11: Representative Kimbo says the proposed tax changes could bring in an additional 3.91 billion pesos in annual government revenue,

0: which can be used to help fund government projects. For BNC Mobility, G. Baroga.
1: U.S. President Donald Trump hosts Chinese President Xi Jinping and some of the world's top tech

0: like for myself, I have a philosophy. I'm not the smartest guy.
1: He asked questions, he listened, and when he didn't have the answer, he knew who to ask.
0: The best CEOs are the ones who listen to their people.
1: That mindset would shape a career that spanned industries, challenges, and more than 16 years at the top. Because leadership isn't always about having the answers. It's about knowing how to find them. Ernest Koo learned the value of staying connected. I'm Charles Tew, and this is Beyond the Game.
2: Parami ng parami ang mga Pilipinong patuloy na naghahanap ng trabaho.
3: And why are so many Filipinos struggling to find work?
4: Nearly 2.6 million Filipinos were out of jobs.
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3: Join Kong Elijah San Fernando and Jonathan De La Cruz as we ask, what's the point of employment in the Philippines? With Ronnie Puno and Alex Caleja. What's the point?

0: Good afternoon. I'm Robert Tan. Join us as we follow the money, where we find the money angle in every story. A video from a restaurant business leader recently made the rounds online. He talks about how much tougher it is to run a restaurant right now because of higher costs and taxes. Let's listen in.
1: Nagkaroon ako ng complaint sa restaurant ko last week. Sabi, bakit po ganito price ng fries nyo? We are at a point of crisis right now sa F&B industry, sa restaurant industry. Nagtaas ulit ang minimum wage. We haven't taken into consideration all these taxes from the LGUs, the discounts that the businesses have to shoulder, no? PWD, senior citizen. The cost of doing business in the country is getting too high without too much support from the government.
0: We now bring in Chef Edward Bugia himself. He is the chef and co-founder of Flipside Burgers and Easter Coffee Club. He is also a board member of the Restaurant Owners of the Philippines, or Resto PH. Good afternoon, Chef. Welcome to the show. Thanks for joining us.
2: Thank you for having me, Robert. I'm very excited to be here.
0: That
2: this
0: video just went viral. Mixed reactions.
2: Oh my gosh.
0: Yeah. But, Chef, you call this a point of crisis. How's the restaurant business actually doing right now? How bad is it? Are restaurants closing? What's happening?
2: There have been anecdotal data. No, there has been anecdotal data that it's actually worse right now than during the pandemic a few years ago.
0: Really?
2: There are more storefronts available for rent, so meaning the restaurants have closed down, so the spaces are available. Restaurants are having a hard time making ends meet just because of the economic burden right now that they're carrying. This video that went viral, I actually recorded this almost a month ago. It was just in my drafts for a couple of weeks, not for a month.

0: And then finally, when they formalize na the increase of minimum wage, yes. I think it's time. It's timely now that I release this video. Mm-hmm. So that was the point. That was the mm-hmm. point really of it. Restaurants are having a hard time. Before, you'd be happy to bring home around, I'm playing it safe, around 10% net of profits.
1: Oh, really?
0: From years ago. It's not a lot.
1: Mm-hmm. Thin margins.
0: Very thin, razor thin margins. Mm-hmm. However, right now, that's close to ano. Right now, it's a matter of survival. Mm-hmm. It's breaking even and ano, swerte pa nga, yung maka-break even there.
1: So with what's happening right now, not only with the rising costs in prices, fuel prices, do you also see a fewer customers are dining in? What's the consumer behavior right now in the restaurant industry?
0: There are fewer diners. We're surprised. We're actually surprised because tapos na yung, yung weeks of puro ulan, yung bagyo na bagyo. Yes. It kept on raining. And when it's raining, people just want to stay home. You know, they just want to do delivery. Mm. Pero we notice, even for restaurants who are in the malls, no, hindi sila tinatao. The foot traffic was noticeably lower. And we're worried because there's the pending super El Nino pa. So pag mainit, they might not go out again. So we don't know. Is it an economic problem? It started during the first fuel crisis of this year.
1: Yes.
0: Remember when the prices went up, no one was driving out to eat at restos. That worried us. Then the rains came, and then now fuel crisis part two. So now we're like, so what's going to happen now? And then El Nino. So it was very noticeable.
1: Now, when you're talking among yourselves at Resto PH, the different members, what have you observed? How are you guys trying to navigate what's happening right now?
0: So, funny story, for those who don't know, Resto PH started during the pandemic as a support group. Almost a majority of the restaurants in Metro Manila came together because there was a, you remember the tomato crisis? Yung, di ba, yung nagtatapon na ng tomatoes. Then we realized a lot of our restaurants, we formed this as a support group. A lot of our restaurants had uses for tomatoes. Now, we had a lot of Italian resto members. So sabi namin, why don't we help the farmers at first and then maybe we can make something out of this. Maybe make a group where we can talk, we can have drinks or coffee and then discuss this. So now, during our discussion, the support group, we try to help navigate and guide our members on best practices. Better marketing, yung hindi puro promo lang. Promo marketing is not sustainable eh. Yung nari, discount, etc., etc., di ba? It's not sustainable, number one. So, next is we tell them, maybe we find better alternatives. The problem is, better alternatives don't always equate to cheaper alternatives.
1: Yes.
0: So, what's been happening is, sige, tulungan tayo. The spirit of competition is close to ano na eh, dead eh. Kasi what we want right now is the spirit of not bursting the whole F&B bubble. Kasi, tulungan tayo, kasi pag bumigay itong F&B industry natin, sayang kawawa naman. We're almost in, ano eh, in a couple of weeks, it's already the second year of yung Michelin, awards, diba? Couple of weeks na lang yan. So, we want the whole industry to be ready for this, to be prepped.
1: Fair, you're getting hit up from all sides. But looking at your video, yung mga, the complaint that you had about the fries. Now, for a customer, looking at a plate of fries and saying, bakit ang mahal nito ngayon? Now, what are they not seeing in terms of what's happening?
0: They're
1: yung behind the scenes, yung mga cost nyo.
0: I'll put on my, I used to be a culinary instructor. Okay. I'll put on that hat. It used to be, years ago, standard when you open a restaurant, food cost, you call that the cost of your goods, no?
1: Yes.
0: Before selling. You want it at around the 30 to 35% mark. Sagad na yung 35%. So, meaning, if you're selling your fries for 100 pesos, nasa 30 to 35 pesos yung cost niyang fries na yan. Wala pa yung mga oil, rent, manpower, etc. Yeah. Now, delikado na. We're approaching between the 40 to 50% mark for food cost just to keep it low. So, it's the importation of these, let's say we do frozen fries. Do local. We've tried local also. We've tried the cost and the manpower equivalent to it. It's the same. Kaya siya nagkaroon ng perception na mahal. From 145, it became 185. The exact photo that I posted was actually a delivery. It was via delivery. So via the delivery platform.

0: Mas mahal.
1: Mas mahal
0: kasi yan. They buy it in your restaurant.
1: It's their convenience fee. Mm. Okay. Of course, them helping us and them hiring the riders, that's plus 25 to 30%. Mm. Medyo mataas din yun.
0: But how do you make the your customers understand about what's happening in the food industry? Your margins are getting thinner. Because if you don't raise prices, you might go out of business. You have to probably lay off employees.
1: That's so true.
0: How do you strike that balance in trying not to, putting the pressure on the customers by raising your prices?
1: I think the worst thing to do is to educate your customers. Because people, if you're not in school, they don't like being educated.
0: Okay.
1: They want to be aware, to be made aware. So it's more an awareness campaign. So videos like the one I did would raise the awareness level. The education kasi parang matuturuan mo, mas magaling ka sa akin. May ganun eh.
0: Yeah.
1: I love saying this eh. Di ba, for you to be an expert, you have to do something 10,000 times, paulit-ulit. Yeah. Everyone eats at least twice a day. So that means you even if you're not a chef, you're not a restaurateur, you're an expert in food. Mm. Kasi nakailang meals ka na eh throughout your lifetime, di ba? Yeah. So because of that, everyone's opinion is valid. So if I try to educate my customers, maiinis talaga yan.
0: So when you put out this video, it got mixed reactions.
1: Surprisingly, it's one of my few videos na 95% agree. Sobrang liit lang nang hindi agree. Yung when I read the comments,
0: sa French fries lang yan, ha?
1: Sa French fries pa lang yan. No, but the overall sentiment, naawa ko sa smaller players, sa smaller businesses that commented and said, same here, we had to close down. Mm. Same here, we have to close. Same here, we don't know what to do. Mm. Doon ako mas naawa. Kasi ako, I've been doing this for close to 20 years. Kumbaga, mas equipped ako and mas mahaba PC ko. Mm-hmm. They call that the adversity quotient. Yeah. Yung akin, kumbaga, natodo ko na eh. Mm. The small players that commented na, chef, we feel you, we're going through the same thing. Doon ako awang-awa, di ba? Kasi it's probably their life savings that went into
0: it. Because running a restaurant, hindi lang naman yung ingredients ang cost mo. There's other costs like operations costs, yung electricity, what you pay your employees. So which is the biggest cost right now to this industry, lalo na sa mga smaller restaurants?
1: The cost of goods and the utilities. Mm-hmm. Some landlords, they also have not been able to control their extra fees or management fees for the utilities, which we find a bit troubling because there are laws to protect us, like the ELAC law for power, for energy.
0: Yeah.
1: You cannot charge more than 10% of standard electricity rates. No, the malls understand, and we've spoken to them also during the pandemic. No, we have an understanding with them that for you to survive, the F&B industry has to survive because we are your largest tenants. Mm-hmm. We're the largest number of tenants in every mall right now. Di ba dati pag pupunta ka ng mall, uy, kasi may bagong tindahan ng damit or ano. Now, baliktad na. It's F&B. Uy, may bagong bukas na resto, so I want to go to that mall. Mm-hmm. So now, we know there's a mutual assurance of success dapat. Mm-hmm. So if we survive, they survive also. So there, these two. So again, it's the cost of goods, utilities, and to a certain extent, manpower also.
0: So habang tumataas lahat yan, operational cost, ingredients cost, how much can you really pass on to the customers without them stopping and not buying anymore? And at the end of the day, kailangan mo na magsara kasi wala ka ng customers.
1: Correct. So we have been passing on na. Like my Flipside Burgers, yung my main resto right now, has been open for 3 years now. We've increased prices twice. No? Dati hindi ka abot ng every 2 years pa sana yan bago ka mag-price increase. Now, twice in 3 years.
0: Mm-hmm.
1: The passing on, if we do not do it, we will be selling at a loss. Mm-hmm. And that's very difficult for us. You cannot sell at a loss. People think, whenever we pass on, laging may mga terms na, ay nako, gusto kasi ng mga negosyante, mas malaki yung kita nila. Mm-hmm. That's not the case. We are fighting for survival.
0: Survival
1: right
0: talaga.
1: Survival talaga. Trust me, right now, it's really survival.
0: Tapos dinadagdagan pa with a weak peso and a lower purchasing power for the customers. Now, how quickly does this show up? Lalo na pa when you get your supplies, your ingredients nyo. Do you source it? Are these imported? How much is imported? How much is sourced local? Or kailangan forced to good ka, mag-local ka na kasi tumataas na yung mga imported goods.
1: Actually, a lot of us support local. Ah. Mm. Hindi majority we get

0: imported. Mm-hmm. So it doesn't matter. Sometimes it's also the weather. I'll give a very good example because I was at my favorite sandwich place last night, no? Nakasulat doon, apologies if we do not have lettuce. Mm-hmm. They actually had the note because, ano, because of the rising cost and availability. Now, if you look at it, lettuce, ano yan?
1: Mga... Staple yan sa sandwich, di ba?
0: Exactly. And that's only around 80 pesos per kilo usually. Mm-hmm. Mahal na ang 100, 120. Pag ganitong tuloy-tuloy ang ulan, nalalamog ang lettuce, it goes all the way up to 750 to 800 pesos per kilo. Wild, di ba? Mm. 80 to 80, that's times 10.
1: Nangyari yan before, di ba? Either garlic ba or onions. Di ba?
0: That's a whole other story I don't want to touch. I heard stories about that.
1: So yung lettuce, tumataas.
0: Lettuce, hindi. That's from our farmers. That's not important. Mm, okay. So kawawa rin yung farmers natin. Kasi sila, paano to? Nalamog dahil sa bagyo. No, one of the initiatives of Resto PH is to help the farmers. How will we help them if the weather is not cooperating, di ba?
1: So how do you let the customers understand that these kinds of ingredients which are staple to a product that's needed like in a sandwich, wala kasi tataas yung presyo.
0: So hopefully avenues like the video I made and this guesting right now can provide enlightenment to our fellow customers because we ourselves are customers also. Yes. Coming restaurant owners, we also eat out pa rin. So kami, may konting understanding na, oh, ba't di available yung salad nyo ngayon? We understand. Mm-hmm. Diba? We understand.
1: Yeah. And it doesn't end there. Yung problem nyo, yung wage hike is gonna come. But before you answer that, Chef, we'll just take a short break.
0: Sure.
1: We'll be right back, keep following the money.

0: Behind every line of defense are the people who protect our nation. The stories behind security. The people behind the mission.
1: In the name of public service, we are ready to serve.
2: Anytime, anywhere, in any circumstance.
3: Because in times of crisis, there must be someone to act, someone to decide, and someone to lead.
0: The Commanders.

0: Welcome back. You're still following The Money with Chef Edward Bugia, board member of the Restaurant Owners of the Philippines, or Resto PH. Now, Chef, may isa pang dagdag na problema. Well, hindi naman problema, but it's a much-needed increase,
1: yes,
0: yung wage hike na 60 pesos in Metro Manila, which takes effect tomorrow.
1: Yes.
0: How much of that is going to affect restaurants like yours in the industry? Kung tataas yan, saan kayo magkakat ngayon para hindi mo nyo mataasan yung presyo ng mga pagkain nyo?
1: Correct. Well, Robert, just to be very, very clear, Resto PH and I believe a lot of entrepreneurs and mm-hmm. businessmen in general, we are not against mm-hmm. the wage hike.
0: Yes.
1: Now, we support this. A very wise man once told me, Ed, ikaw ba kaya mo mabuhay sa minimum wage? Kaya mo. The moment masabi mo sa sarili mo, kaya mo, de, good. Right now, mababa pa rin yan It's very welcome. However, the reality of business is we cannot afford it. Mm. Diba? What are the solutions? Number one, we might have to cut jobs. And that's very hard for us to do because right now, the Philippines relies a lot on manpower. Is it ingrained in our culture na kailangan limang waiter for a small resto? Mm. I don't know. I don't know the answer to that. It might take us more than our allotted time this afternoon to discuss that.
0: It's a lot of problems also. Siyempre, kawawa naman yung, let's say, if you have to lay off.
1: Yes, that's why we're doing business is to provide jobs. Mm. Eh. Diba? Mm. Tapos biglang kailangan mag-layoffs. Ayoko nang ganon. Mm. Number two, we were thinking,
0: how creative can you be in terms of not cutting the job, but cutting somewhere else na...
1: Okay,
0: pwede naman.
1: I have been hearing rumblings that this is also the government is aware, mm-hmm. Na they're making this law, mm-hmm. they created this law, we have to follow, but they're aware it's mm-hmm. going to be very, very difficult for us mm-hmm. Entrepreneurs. Mm-hmm. It would be nice if may kasabay siya na support, government support.
0: Yes.
1: Let's do a wage hike. But maybe 50% of the wage hike, kayang i-bridge muna ng government natin yung funds for the next 2 years?
0: Subsidy.
1: Subsidy muna. Mm. Baka kaya yon. Kasi 2 years lang naman, para lang hindi kami mabigla.
0: Mm.
1: So that we have time to adjust, inflation will stabilize by then. Di ba?
0: Yes.
1: Kasi right now, if sasaluhin namin talaga, mm-hmm. you're asking me, what's your solution? Alam nga naman, magtaas na naman kami ng presyo. It's already hard. It's very, very expensive to eat out already.
0: Yeah. Now you're also asking help for from the government or the LGUs.
1: Yes.
0: But on the flip side, you have to also pay LGU taxes,
1: yes,
0: yung mga fees nyo. Mm. Now, what are restaurants paying right now in terms of the taxes and the fees in the LGU where you are situated, and which of those charges have become really hard to justify today?
1: I think the most famous one, right? Yung standard lang naman eh, lahat ng taxes, that's all standard. Mm. I believe the one that caught the attention of citizens right now, the common people, is yung garbage collection taxes sa Manila.
0: Napakalaki.
1: So biglang naubos rin yung mga stalls in Manila, di ba? Yung mga nag-viral, mga pop-up, no? Yung mga sa Fusion Alley, mga yan, sa Manila yan eh. So these are the surprise taxes that all of a sudden came out. We do not, again, no? We are not anti we're not anti-government. Eh.
0: Yes.
1: But for every law sana may konting support.
0: Mm-hmm.
1: The most, for example, wag na taxes kasi taxes are taxes.
0: Yes.
1: We have to pay that.
0: Yes.
1: Everyone pays taxes. The biggest government implementation is discount cards.
0: Ayun yung the senior citizens,
1: yes,
0: the PWD discounts. Now restaurants are required to provide these discounts at, but how are you trying to recover? What are you trying to ask the government in terms of help?
1: Great question.
0: Because you want to provide these discounts to the seniors and the PWDs, but you also have to contend with the mga fake cards. No? So
1: yon.
0: What kind of help are you guys asking?
1: So what we're asking for is ibalik yung lumang law. Kasi
0: which
1: till
0: is?
1: Around 2003, no, if I'm not mistaken, I may have gotten the years mixed up, no? Till around 2003, this was considered a tax credit, itong discounts na to. After 2003, naging tax deduction na lang siya.
0: Mm.
1: So, it's not just the 20% na sinasalo namin. It's also yung the cost ng VAT. Kasi you take out the VAT pa eh.
0: Yes.
1: Kasi VAT exempt sila.
0: Yes.
1: And then, but the ingredients, nandiyan eh. Uh-huh. So we still have to pay VAT for the ingredients for the food. So it's not just a 20%.
0: So it doesn't help your bottom line?
1: Not at all. So it's 20 plus the VAT pa.
0: Tapos natatax ka pa before your net income.
1: Exactly. Mm. So double, triple taxation with a discount. And then some lawmakers right now are fighting for na pwede yung stackable na ano. Parang ano lang, you know? Parang mga online shopping lang. Yung stackable na discounts. Yeah. Like, kung may promo ka na, pwede mo paggamitin yung privilege cards mo. Mm-hmm. That's kind of hard also.
0: Especially with the thin margins that you have today.
1: Yes. So if they bring it back to a tax credit, then, di ba? Parang that's the government helping us already.
0: So how much of a difference will that make if
1: huge.
0: Napakinggan kayo, ibalik huge. Yung dati? Like how big?
1: For example, I prepared a graphic. I'm not sure if it's there. For every 100 pesos, for example, for a tax deduction, we only get back around 4 pesos from the 20%.
0: Mm.
1: Di ba? From the 20 pesos. Yes. So, salo pa rin namin yung 16 pesos. For tax credit, we credit everything. Mm. Di ba? Back to the... Kasi, batas nyo yun eh. That's your implementation. Mm. Bakit ang entrepreneur ang sumasalo? Ang businessman ang sumasalo? That doesn't make sense to me eh. Kayo nagpatupad, kami yung pero sino yung pogi?
0: That's a big question.
1: So, marami. Again, we're not taking an anti-government stance. Mm-hmm. What we want is let's work together.
0: Yeah.
1: Because the seniors, they deserve that. PWD, they definitely deserve that. Kasi they're having a hard time right now.
0: So what's the communication right now with RESOPH or members? Meron ba kayong direct line sa government in trying to tell them maybe you can help in this. These are recommendations. Yes. Maybe we can help each other on this.
1: We have a working discussion with one senator by next week. No, a working meeting with him right now. And I also believe that one of the people in Senate right now, si Senator Win Gatchalian, is really fighting for this. Na hey, what can we do to help you guys, diba? So meron naman tayong mga kausap dyan. And I think more than the government, the most important people that we are talking to right now are the actual PWDs. We're talking to several PWD groups to make them understand, hey, hindi kami galing.

0: sa inyo, ha.
1: But that's, again, gonna take time. Marami pang kailangan gawin. But Chef, we have now, we have to move to the rapid-fire segment of our program. Quick questions, quick answers. Let's start with this. Raise the price or shrink the portion?
0: Raise the price. Kasi sayang yung portion eh. You don't want to leave a restaurant na gutom.
1: Okay. Cut staff or cut your own pay first?
0: I haven't paid myself in 3 months.
1: Okay. You know, I'll
0: cut my own pay. Yan ang tulong ko.
1: What still gets ordered when budgets are tight and what gets cut?
0: People still celebrate. People still celebrate na parties, birthdays, anniversaries. What gets cut is yung, ayoko magluto at home now, kain tayo sa labas. That's what gets cut, yung day-to-day. Eh, yun yung bubuhay sa restos.
1: Pero mas konti na lang yung budget.
0: Yes. Okay.
1: What are restaurant customers doing now that you barely saw 2 years ago?
0: Using fake PWD cards, sorry.
1: Marami ba talaga?
0: Marami. Meron, minsan buong family and minsan mapapaisip ka, if it's not our job to to check if legit or not.
1: Mahirap talaga. So you need help on that part.
0: Now, we need help.
1: Someone opens a restaurant today, brave or crazy?
0: Both.
1: Both?
0: Both. You
1: brave
0: need
1: and
0: both.
1: Crazy.
0: Brave and crazy. And as a consultant, I've been helping people open new brands as a resto consultant. I always tell them, you have to be brave, you have to be crazy. Tama, kailangan mahaba PC mo.
1: Tama. Final question, Chef. Someone watching right now wants to open their first restaurant or food stall this year. What's the one thing you tell them before they start cooking and paying that lease?
0: Make sure that you're in this 100%. Buong puso.
1: Buong puso.
0: Hindi yung parang hobby lang.
1: Ah, okay.
0: It has to be buong puso.
1: Oh, kasi nakikita ko, kumikita to. Gayaan ko na lang. Okay, on that note, Chef, thank you very much for joining us
0: this
1: afternoon. Sharing your insights and sana gumanda yung restaurant industry. You know, people eat.
0: Yes.
1: But of course, with the prices, we have to work both ways and help each other, not just the restaurants, but also the customers and also the government. Thank you very much.
0: Thank you for having me.
1: And that's all for today. I'm Robert Tan. Thanks for watching. Keep it here on the Billionaire News channel. And always, follow the money.

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0: evening. 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
6: My whole career has been fine dining, but the one time I've ever made money was through burgers. And so, yeah, so it's really a life that I didn't choose. Like, the burger life chose me.
7: Mostly fine dining. It's very rare that you see, like, a food court stall be awarded as such. So when I got the email, I was like, is this real? Is this a scam?
8: It's only mahal when you only wear it once. Because we're used to wearing Filipino clothes, weaves, just for special occasions. And for us, that we believe in every day is a special occasion.
9: What we wanted was to really elevate what action films were, to elevate Philippine filmmaking.
10: Showcase
9: the locations here. And I wanted to also show the production companies all over the world that it's actually really good to shoot here in the Philippines.

0: Senator, judges have ruled on the conviction threshold in the impeachment trial of Vice President Sara Duterte. But the debate is far from over. Good morning, I'm Attorney Karen Jimeno, and this is At the Forefront. The former Executive Secretary of President Bongbong Marcos, Attorney Vic Rodriguez, files a petition for certiorari and prohibition before the Supreme Court against the impeachment court. This is in connection with its ruling that the conviction of Vice President Sara Duterte will require a two-thirds vote of senator judges present, even if it is lower than 24, the total number of senators. Rodriguez asserts senator judges committed grave abuse of discretion amounting to lack or excess of jurisdiction when it redefined what constitutes the chamber's current membership. To give us his insights on this and the shifting alliances at the Senate, we'll be speaking with political strategist Lito Banayo. Good morning, Lito.
1: Good morning, Attorney Karen. Always a pleasure to be with you.
0: And always a pleasure to have you and get your thoughts on what's going on. Let's start with this voting in the Senate impeachment court. What was your take on how the senators voted on the matter of the voting threshold?
1: Well, to begin with, my own reading is that everything has already been scripted now by the political powers who want to eliminate Vice President Sara from the 2028 presidential sweepstakes. No? So, lahat yan eh. To begin with, our friend, Chief Escudero, he's the presiding justice, presiding judge, I'm sorry, even if by law, it should be the Senate President. Diba? But understandable yon because the Senate President, Win Gatchalian, is not a lawyer. And you really need a presiding judge who is a lawyer. And so far, he's been doing very well. See, Chis, it's been quite

0: quite fair. But when on the very first day he defined the threshold as 16, being two-thirds of all the members of the Senate, no? And it was challenged midway through the trial by a non-lawyer, no? Who invented the word bend the law, si Erwin Tulfo, di ba? And allowed, no, a reconsideration of his decision, and the same was voted upon, no? What he did first was to invite Amici Curie, no? What was that? That was laying the predicate already for a decision, no, to lower the threshold. Now, who were the Amici Curie? Except for Justice Adolf Ascuna, well, in the case of, for instance, I mean, verba legis, as you call it, no? I mean, that's the letter of the law is very clear, very specific. But then you have so-called contextual definitions or redefinitions. And one of them, if I remember, I'm sure you do recall, was also the justice who was the ponente in what has become a queer legal maxim called constructive resignation in the case of ERAP, of President ERAP.
1: You're talking about former Chief Justice Puno. He was the ponente for that decision that said that ERAP constructively resigned.
0: Even if he did not resign, there was no letter of resignation and all that. So anyway, So
1: you're saying parang pre-profile kung sino yung mag-aamit si Curie.
0: Oo, para lang merong who'd insist on the verba legis and on the correct interpretation of the Constitution, they invited Justice Adolf Ascuna.
1: But he was also one of the drafters of the Constitution, yes, particularly Article 11 on
0: Article
1: the impeachment.
0: Oh. Yeah, precisely. Pero, yun nga, no? Optics-wise, especially if you're not a lawyer, you think 3-1, di ba? I mean, if you're a non-lawyer, if you're an ordinary citizen, no? But then again, if I were in the shoes of Cheese, or probably if you're a lawyer and you were in the shoes of Cheese, and your ruling was reversed midway, I would resign as presiding judge.
1: Di ba?
0: Okay. Parang binaliwala niyo ako Diba? Gumawa ako ng desisyon, hindi naman kayo umangal. Nobody contested that for 45 or 60 days.
1: But why do you think biglang kinontesto? Like what people said, it's like changing the rules when you're already halfway through the game. Bakit kinailangan dun pa nila i-change? Were there efforts, do you think, behind the scenes to get the 16 number of votes at hindi pa rin nila maabot?
0: Hindi maabot. No?
1: So do you think kaya may remember, umasa pa rin yung mga gustong i-impeach si VP Sara na kaya nilang maabot yung 16?
0: Oo, nung umpisa. Kaya nga, nung umpisa pa lang, kinulong na si Jinggoy, kinulong si Marcoleta. Di ba? They've already weaponized the law against these two na alam nilang sure hindi nila mako-convince. No? And then the heat was placed on Leanne and Loren Legarda. So Loren Legarda sought medical attention abroad and has been absent for so long, no? Diba yung ganon? Of course, Bato, from the very beginning, he wasn't able to take his oath, I think, as senator judge in this impeachment trial, no? Impeachment court, no? So from the beginning, ganon na. But akala nila kaya. And that's why also there was pressure, not that, you know, I'm not commenting on the legality of the charges, no, of whether they're right or wrong. But the perception, di ba yung mga Villar, both Camille and Mark Villar, no? And at least in the case of Mark, nakita mo yung volte-face niya.
1: Yeah,
0: no?
1: So let's go to that. Because maraming nagulat that Senator Mark Villar voted with the majority and then the minority refused to participate in the voting. How would you interpret that shift?
0: I wouldn't know, no. I'm not close to Mark nor Camille. Probably the pressure, no, because you know he's.
1: Pero ano yung strategy facing kaya ng pamilya? Bakit pinaghati yung boto ng magkapatid?
0: Theoretically, he can still vote for acquittal or conviction, no, even if the numbers have been changed, no, di ba? Pwede pa rin naman siyang magbumoto for acquittal. Pwede rin siyang bumoto for conviction. So in the meantime, if you were their legal advisor, for instance, no, para hedging ka, no, one foot on the door, one foot outside the door, no. But the pressures are there. The weaponization of the law is one of the hallmarks of this administration. Mm-hmm. It's very clear, no? Even if I'm not a lawyer.
1: Yeah. But Lito, what would you say to those who will objectively say na, well, kung wala naman silang kasalanan, then there's nothing to weaponize against them.
0: Wala like, bang for kasalanan example, yung... si Joel Villanueva? Wala bang kasalanan mm-hmm. si Cheese Escudero? The same flood control projects, the same testimonies from Robert Bernardo Alcantara et al. Pointing to them. Bakit sila untouchable? From ifa-file na raw yung kaso kay Joel pagkatapos hanggang ngayon, 2 months after saying that we're already done with the preliminary investigation, we're going to file it in about 2 weeks' time, what happened? Mm. It's already 2 months since nothing has been filed.
1: Okay, so if you're raising an issue of quid pro quo, then do you think may basis yung mga nagsasabi na yung pagboto ni Senator Mark Villar or maaaring may kapalit that this might lead to the cases against him either being dismissed or just being suspended in the meantime?
0: I think suspended.
1: Suspended. So parang hanging sword of
0: You have swords of Damocles over him. You have swords of Damocles over Cheese, over Joel Villanueva, and probably some other people, whether from the majority or the minority.
1: Okay, so if that's the case, would you say that how they voted, how the senators voted on this voting threshold issue might be reflective or foreboding of how they will vote after the impeachment trial concludes?
0: Okay, without naming names, no, on the part of the majority, you can easily identify 6 or 7 made up ng mind yan to convict.
1: Who are those?
0: Well, the Tulfo brothers, very clearly, no?
1: So, okay.
0: Probably si Tito Soto, by the way of his demeanor, probably even our friend Senator Ping Lacson. No, so and then of course the 3 liberal Akbayan candidates. So, I mean senators, no? Risa, Bam, and Kiko. No?
1: Okay, so
0: 7
1: na
0: yon. More or less
1: 7,
0: no? Probably Lito Lapid, kasi nadadala naman niya ng yung kanilang macho block, no? Mm. Probably 8, no? But there are those who are 1 up for re-election and would consider a backlash, political backlash from the South.
1: So that would be...
0: JV.
1: Okay, JV.
0: Even Cheese, for that matter, no?
1: Mm-hmm.
0: Robby naman, nasa ano eh, no? Sa majority, sino pa ba?
1: Kasi Senator Mig Zubiri is not up for re-election.
0: But he's from Mindanao.
1: Oo.
0: And his political fortunes are tied. The family's political fortunes are tied up in Mindanao.
1: The wife is in Congress in Mindanao right now. Okay.
0: So yung mga ganon, no? Mm-hmm. Posible. That is why, after listening to what transpired nung Wednesday sa Senate, I sent a text message to 4 senators, all of them from the minority. No? One of them is in jail. No? I mean, they're detained. No? And I said, lokohan na ito. No? This is a kangaroo court. You might as well just walk out and not participate any longer. No? Pending whatever the Supreme Court will decide. Because I'm sure, sabi ko, someone will go to the Supreme Court, whether it is the defense lawyers or whoever else.
1: At nagkatotoo na nga, but it's former si Executive Rodriguez, Secretary si Vic, of President Bongbong Marcos, si Attorney Vic Rodriguez, that went to the Supreme Court.
0: Yeah. But then again, we talk about the Supreme Court. No? Not being a lawyer, I do not have to be beholden to the gods of Padre Faura.
1: But sorry, just to go
0: Faura.
1: Back, yung mga tinex mong senators, did they say that they will no longer participate?
0: 3 of them agreed with me.
1: Okay, so likely may 3 senators that will no longer participate in the upcoming continuation of the impeachment trial. Okay.
0: Yeah. 1 did not respond.
1: Okay.
0: Probably didn't like what you said.
1: Okay. So going back to what you said, since this is already filed with the Supreme Court as a petition for certiorari, should the Supreme Court decide this within that amount of time needed before this trial concludes? Or, I mean, the expectation would be they will try to decide this bago matapos yung impeachment trial. But do you think they will really decide on time?
0: Sana. No? But then again, look
1: saan
0: at the timing.
1: Yung sana?
0: Look at the timing. The Chief Justice is due to retire sometime in November.
1: Yes, the Chief Justice Esmundo.
0: Justice Amy Lazaro Javier is also due to retire in November. Pareho sila, di ba? So there are 2 vacancies in the court, no? And there are three

0: for four members of the court, associate justices, who want to be chief justice.
1: Who are vying to be chief justice.
0: Mm-hmm. No? So, you know, while they may be considered by you lawyers as the gods of Padre Faura, not being a lawyer, no, I would look at them as human beings. No? As human beings, you know, even your decisions, no, kayo naman mga abogado, magaling kayong gumawa ng dahilan to do something, no? That is your forte. Baka makolor yung decision or the timing of their decision, whichever way it goes, by the intramurals for
1: who will be the chief, justice.
0: Be the chief justice.
1: So do you think that they will delay deciding this case until a new chief justice is appointed? Because the other challenge there is the optics, because the new chief justice by law will be selected or appointed by the president.
0: The president. Oh. Yes, I would think that way. I would speculate that way.
1: Na
0: maghihintay yan ng
1: mag-aantay.
0: Mawala na si Chief Justice Edmundo at saka si Ami na palitan na ng somebody else.
1: Okay, so we can't expect a decision from the Supreme Court until after November.
0: Of course, divine providence can always lend a hand. We don't know, no?
1: Okay. Well, one of the senators during the voting on the threshold issue raised the fact that this is a court of record. So there are transcripts, meron namang technology on video. So wala na bang pag-asa, since it is up to the Senate Impeachment Court to decide who will be allowed to vote and participate in the trial. Wala na bang pag-asa na makapag-participate at mag-vote sila Senators Jinggoy Estrada and Rodante Marcoleta? But before you answer that question, we'll have to take a short break. At the Forefront, we'll be right back.

0: Welcome back at the forefront. We continue our conversation with political strategist Lito Banayo. Lito, one of the senators during the voting for the threshold raised the fact that the impeachment court is a court of record and there are transcripts available. There's also technology and videos. So theoretically, the Senate impeachment court can decide to let those who are detained participate and then vote in the impeachment by giving them copies of the transcripts and videos of the trial itself. May pag-asa pa ba na makapag-participate si Senators Rodante Marcoleta and Jinggoy Estrada?
1: Well, that would depend on the Sandigan Bayan. To be physically present.
0: To be physically. But the remote, like the reading of transcripts.
1: I mean, they should be given. They should. In the case of both senators, their staff in the Senate are still there. And I'm sure, hindi naman ano yan, I'm sure they're being given transcripts of the records of the proceedings. No? I'm sure yung TSN nakukuha nila. No? In the case of Senator Loren Legarda or even Bato de la Rosa, wherever he is hiding, no? On video lahat yan eh. Diba? That you can go to YouTube and watch the trial, diba? So, but even if you do not ask a question, after all, meron rin mga hindi nagtatanong ng question si Lito Lapid except when his name was the same as one of the recipients of the ano, di ba? So, di ba? Why would you say you know, it really doesn't make sense eh. No? Kung hindi lang talagang scripted at alam kung basta ano, you're in a court na desidido na yung karamihan and many, some of them, no? Are really under the ano, under the dictation of the powers that be. No?
0: And the well, kung ganon, because nagsabi rin naman si Senate President Sherwin Gatchalian that even if there are other absent senators, if they suddenly appear or become physically present to vote, that should be allowed. Kung sakaling payagan magboto yung mga biglang dadating na senators, that would be 22 senators. Ang wala na lang would be Senator Marcoleta and Estrada. Kung sakaling magpakita ulit si Senator Bato and then bumalik si Senator Loren Legarda. And then the threshold would then be 15 instead of 14. Do you think that would be a harder threshold given the current composition of the Senate?
1: Actually,
0: mas mahirap ba i-convict si VP Sara?
1: Yeah.

0: Kung ba 15 or 16, no, as originally stated, no. Pero yung even yung 14 kasi, well, depende yan eh, no, because I don't want to condemn all of the senators of the majority as saying that they have closed minds, no. At the end of the day, depending on how the defense presents its evidence, no, when it's their turn at the bat, or also depending on public opinion, depending on the moves of the Inday Sara, VP Inday Sara camp, no, pwede pa rin masway, let's say, mga re-electionists dyan. Pwede pa rin masway yung iba dyan. No?
1: So technically, kaya naman makakuha ng...
0: Kaya ko sa kaya.
1: Still have 20, eh. So pwede nga makakuha ng 20 votes to convict or even 16 votes to convict
0: assume it's
1: based
0: 20.
1: On the evidence.
0: Assume
1: right?
0: It's 20. Uh-oh. So the threshold is now lowered to 14.
1: Yes.
0: Meron parang magko-question dyan, yung 13.33, dapat yeah. 13 instead of 14. But assuming it holds na 14, pwede pa rin. Mm-mm. Pwede pa rin kung sa pwede pa rin.
1: Yeah. No, I mean, that's the point. Kahit nga i-keep yung threshold at 16 out of just 20 present, kung malakas ang ebidensya, kaya nila makakuha ng 16 votes, right? Like kami, nung kay Corona,
0: yeah.
1: It was 20 senators voted to convict out of 23 senators.
0: But let's be honest, Attorney Karen, yung kay Corona, alam naman natin na kung hindi binili yung mga senador, hindi rin naman ganun na magiging
1: But
0: decision.
1: I suppose that's my point, na may paraan ang administration na makuha yung votes
0: ng senators.
1: They hold the
0: levers of
1: power.
0: So
1: why even lower the voting threshold at the risk of now having a petition in the Supreme
0: Precisely.
1: Court? So what's the greater risk for the administration? VP Sara's acquittal or the public believing that the trial was driven by politics?
0: I think even now, if you have an unbiased survey among the public, no, you would see that the public believes that this is all political, that VP Inday Sara is being persecuted because not because of the evidence, no? We haven't listened to the defense yet, but because there really was a preconceived intention to do her in, I mean, not make her a candidate. Remember Ping Lacson?
1: Mm-hmm.
0: And I'm addressing this also to our friend, Senator Ping Lacson. In 2021, after the fall of ERAP, no, he was immediately offered an ambassadorial position or chairman of the board of a major government corporation to get him out of the way.
1: Mm-hmm.
0: But on February 8, the three of us, Ayong Maliksi, he and I, met and he decided to go for the Senate. So he became a threat. Kasi siya lang yung sa horizon, siya yung posibleng lumaban sa 2004.
1: Mm-hmm.
0: So what happens, even midway through the senatorial campaign, they unleashed a black propaganda campaign against him, linking him to drugs and all kinds of crimes.
1: Pati yung Kuratong Balere.
0: Kuratong yeah. Balere. Ni ano niyan, no? Whereas the earliest survey said that we would be in the top 6, we came out, I think, number 9 or number 10. No?
1: But
0: we won,
1: still made it.
0: Yeah. We still made
1: so on that note, since we're talking about surveys, a survey firm just came out today with results for a President VP that press preferential survey showing that the tandem of Mayor Lenny Robredo and Senator Bam Aquino have 36% versus VP Sara and Senator Robin Padilla with 48%. Why do you think that the numbers of VP Sara continue to be high despite all of these... the impeachment, ang daming issues.
0: That answers, assuming we believe Okta, no? That answers nga, VP Sara is one, still a carrier of the Duterte brand. Two, she still has her stronghold in Mindanao and Central Visayas. And three, people feel she is persecuted. No? But remember, 48 versus 36, you have a 16% undecided. Yun yung deciding factor, no?
1: Oh.
0: So they will continue to demolish her. She should know that. No, the demolition effort will continue to be against her so that they can whittle down those numbers to also convince the senator judges it's time to convict.
1: Okay. And in that case, bakit hindi na lang mag-resign si VP Sara?
0: In your program before, you asked me that question, yung resignation
1: Lalo
0: as an option.
1: Lalo na kung ngayong na-lower yung threshold, parang yeah. It's... If you were a PR person, you would say, oh, this is the perfect time to resign because you can easily say that, you know, hindi na level yung, or hindi na level yung playing field. So
0: yeah.
1: People won't take it against you if you resign. Why not resign?
0: Yeah, I think that's an option, no? And probably, but again, because the law is weaponized, they will file charges against her in the lower courts. Di ba? because

0: pwede pa rin i-rehash yung articles of impeachment through charges,
1: criminal charges. But they already have filed grave threats case against her. So wala naman siyang immunity.
0: Dadagdag na nila yung iba pang kaso, no? But then again, and because they will probably elevate it to the case of plunder or, you know, so that she will be put in jail or detained in the BJMP or wherever, the National Correction for Women, no? We will have the spectacle of the first time, because hindi pa naman siya convicted and it all goes all the way up to the Supreme Court. We will have the spectacle of the first time that a presidential candidate will be campaigning while in jail.
1: Ah,
0: and that would be historic.
1: Okay. And assuming ma-convict si VP Sara sa impeachment and becomes perpetually disqualified from holding public office, do you think that her approval ratings, her support can be transferred to someone that she endorses?
0: I believe so.
1: Okay.
0: To whoever she endorses.
1: Wala ka pang idea sinong pwede niya endorse?
0: I
1: know you're not part of VP Sara's campaign, yeah. No? And you don't... Do you get to talk to her?
0: No.
1: Okay. And for the opposition, meron na bang balita if VP of former Vice President Lenny and now Mayor Lenny Robredo will run?
0: Someone from inside the palace told me it's going to be a Lenny Pacman team. That's why Pacquiao was appointed National Anti-Poverty Commission chairman without informing the current occupant. Basta nalaman na lang niya, hindi na pala siya. Si Pacquiao na pala has taken over.
1: Sino pinalitan ni Manny Pacquiao?
0: Lopez something.
1: Okay. I didn't even know may napalitan siya. Okay. So, malamang yun ang pwedeng candidate.
0: Mukhang ganun.
1: Okay. Interesting insights as always. Lito, thank you so much for your time.
0: You're always welcome, Attorney Karen.
1: The voting threshold issue has been brought to the Supreme Court, but it remains to be seen if the High Court will act on it. Regardless of the contentious issue on the voting requirements to convict, the expectation should be that the senator judges will decide based on the merit of the articles of impeachment and not for political accommodation. Be informed, be insightful of the news. I'm Attorney Karen Jimeno. Always stay at the forefront.

The hot takes are back. The opinions unfiltered. Ready to disagree again? Unpopular opinion. Soon.

Good afternoon. I'm Janina Vella with the news this hour. Senate President Sherwin Gatchalian says the impeachment trial of Vice President Sara Duterte will proceed as scheduled unless the Supreme Court issues a temporary restraining order or TRO. This follows a petition filed by former Executive Secretary Vic Rodriguez, who asked the Supreme Court to nullify the Senate's impeachment court's 13-1 ruling and to issue a TRO or writ of preliminary injunction. Gatchalian said the Senate impeachment court can continue the proceedings as long as there is a quorum, even if Duterte's defense panel chooses not to attend. He also said he has not heard of any senator judges planning to skip the continuation of the trial next week. Gatchalian said the decision to grant a TRO rests with the Supreme Court. The impeachment trial is set to resume next week. The Philippine Coast Guard, or PCG, is continuing search operations in the waters of Coron, Palawan, for 8 people still missing after the MV June Aster fire. The BRP Cape Engaño is conducting search operations near Bantak Island and Lagat Island. Meanwhile, the Coast Guard substation in Turda has intensified maritime and shoreline patrols around Napuscod Island. The MV June Aster caught fire off Coron on September 9, leaving 77 people confirmed dead and 43 survivors. News overseas now, the United States has reopened another border crossing for live cattle exports from Mexico after more than a year of restrictions linked to the screw worm. More than 500 head of cattle were presented at holding pens in Ciudad Juarez on the first day of reopening.

Today, we expect 420 head of cattle to pass through. We have a maximum limit of 750 for today and tomorrow, as well as for next week.

0: Before we go, a sea of fire, incense, and cheers filled the streets of Hong Kong as a century-old tradition came alive for the Mid-Autumn Festival. In Tai Hung, more than 300 performers carried a 67-meter-long dragon through the narrow streets, with tens of thousands of burning incense sticks covering its body. The fire dragon dance dates back to 1880 when it was first performed as a ritual to drive away the plague. Today, it has become a spectacular celebration, drawing hundreds of spectators who cheered and captured the fiery parade on their phones.
1: We're so proud of the fact that our neighborhood here on Wuncha Street has been able to keep this tradition for so many, like over 100 years. So it's pretty amazing to be part of something that's been continuous for this long. So it's just great to see a lot of people here and a lot of young people joining the dance. And it's just great to see the olders, multi-generational, just a great celebration of Hong Kong customs.
0: And that's the latest at this hour. I'm Janina Vela. Stay tuned for Agenda at 6 p.m. The Commanders is up next. Good afternoon.

0: funds just kept coming and coming and coming.
1: Ready to give up. Pressure for me because the bills.
0: Kind of like.
1: That was stressful.
0: Stressful.
1: 6 million we gave him. Big glad that's all gone. If something negative happens, we're like, we've done worse than that.

0: Magandang araw, fellow Filipinos. I'm retired Brigadier General Gene Fajardo, former spokesperson of the Philippine National Police.
1: At ako naman po si retired General Nicolas Torre III, former chief of the Philippine National Police. Sa ngalan ng serbisyo publiko, handa kaming maglingkod. Kami ang
0: The Commanders.

0: go back, we circle back to the fact that each and every one of us have to practice cyber hygiene. We have to remember that we should avoid clicking all these links na pinagbawal naman ho na ng NTC. At tama ho kayo, dapat sa mga telcos, hindi na natin nakikita yan. Siguro nga ho, may mga phenomenon pa rin, katulad ng mga IMSI catchers na nakakalusot yung mga text messages na may links. 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And sometimes, tayo na ang nagbo-volunteer, we're too oversharing with our information.
1: Maraming salamat, Yusek Aboy, at we'll see you around. Balik naman tayo.
2: Thank you, Yusek Aboy.
0: Thank you po, General Jean, Senator Nick, Sir Angel, magandang hapon.
1: Balik tayo, Commander Nick, dito kay Sir Angel.
2: Yes, yes.
1: Pag may mga malalaking insidente, even sa mga ordinaryong mamamayan, gaano ka-importante itong mga strong password, yung mga two-way authentication to make sure na hindi nabibiktima yung ating mga ordinaryong mamamayan?
3: Well, very important yan kasi yan ang entry point ng iyong important or yung crown jewels natin na tinatawag. No? Very important yan. Ang problema, General Jean and General Nick, ang threat actor, hindi na niya binu-brute force yung password mo. 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Use a more than 8 characters password, complex password, combination of alphanumeric and special characters. 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So it means it's no longer working. And we have to find other ways. Isa yung sinabi mo, General Jean, na mag two-factor authentication tayo. 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No? 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Majority of the technology users are parents, no? Working day by day and just want to make their children happy by providing them gadgets. Sila ang nabibiktima.
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3: 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So, number one, sino ba ang gumagawa ng ating mga technology? 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Not only PIN and the usual. 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How to circumvent that. How to brute force your way in. So, we have to find that way. Awareness is okay, is good, but you need to do that 24/7. Kasi 24/7, may bagong gadget owner, may bagong user, may bagong... 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
3: 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And then you can ask questions. Okay?
1: Thank you so much sa ating mga special guest today, kay Yusek Boy and of course kay Mr. Angel Redoble. Thank you very much for joining us today sa The Commanders. Mapapanood nyo kami sa Abante News, simulcast sa Billionaire News Channel simula Lunes hanggang Biyernes mula alas 5 hanggang alas 6 ng hapon. Ako si Retired Brigadier General Jean Fajardo, former spokesperson of the Philippine National Police.
2: At ako naman si Retired General Nicolas Torre III, former chief of the Philippine National Police. Sa ngalan ng serbisyo publiko, handa kaming maglingkod. Kami ang
1: The Commanders! The Commanders.
4: Mamaya sa agenda, after 16 years, dating death row convict Mary Jane Veloso, ginawaran ng absolute pardon ni PBBM. 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BSKE ngayong taon, postponed na. At Golden Boy indeed. Ikalawang ginto ng Pilipinas sa Asian Games, nasungkit din ni Carlos Yulo.
5: CJ Tessie, in 2007, your division convicted a former president for the crime of plunder. Now, if I'm not mistaken, this is the first verdict of its kind in our history. Mm-hmm. Now, how did you feel that you will be writing such a monumental decision?
6: I would admit there were times that I wanted to get away from it all. I was praying so hard. I wanted to be promoted to the Supreme Court so I wouldn't
7: have to render the judgment.
6: So I kept on praying, telling God, well, you see, the Sandigan Bayan is a court of record. So anyone who would take over can decide the case well.
7: So that was
6: how I was. When I pray, I tell that
7: to God very that, specific na nakabinanda ko na.
6: But actually, deep inside, I know I was not fully telling the truth because I was the only one left in the case from the start up to the time that it was decided. Everyone has left. So I was the only one who was from there from the beginning of the case in 2001. Mm-hmm. And I know that, when I was not promoted, I said, oh, Lord, I know you want me to decide this case.
7: Mm-hmm. So after you decided, finally.
6: And I said, wag mo na ako pabayaan. Mm-hmm. I was praying. I hope that the decision will be fully understood and accepted by the people, mm-hmm. that it will not cause chaos in the country, mm-hmm. and thirdly, that it will not destroy my career. So I was so worried that there will be chaos. Mm-hmm. In fact, before we decided the case, we were being briefed by the military. Mm-hmm. About our escape route, what we should do. There will be a chopper waiting there after the decision was rendered. But you know, when I could not forget the day we handed down the decision. Mm-hmm. It was the National Day of Prayer. Mm-hmm. It was a Thursday. Mm-hmm.
7: So it was peacefully received.
6: Very peaceful.
7: When you were in the Supreme Court, you were nominated twice to be Chief Justice, or considered to be, mm-hmm. Chief Justice, but you were also bypassed twice. Mm-hmm. How did you feel during those times? Did you feel disappointment?
6: I was not disappointed because, you know, when I applied during the time that Justice Corona applied for the position of the Chief, I did it only as a favor to him. Mm-hmm. Because there all the senior justices declined to be nominated, and matitiko siya, there should be at least three. So when he asked me to apply for the position, even it was already so controversial at the time. Mm-hmm.

0: In fact, somebody tried to scare me from applying. You know, you don't get involved there. It's so messy and all that. Because there might be some skeleton in your closet. I had nothing to fear.
1: Yeah, nothing to hide.
0: Mm-hmm. So I went ahead. So when my daughter said, "Oh, why are you applying, Mama?" "No, I'm not interested in the position. I'm doing this for Rene Coron." Somebody approached me. "You know, you might be the tiebreaker. I'll bring you to GMA. You'll be the dark horse." So I declined. "So I'm not interested." Sabi ko, it's for Rene Coron. Yun, so I was not at all disappointed.
1: Yeah. Our Chief Justice is about to retire soon, si Chief Justice Esmundo. What do you think are characteristics that we should look for in the next Chief Justice?
0: Integrity. Mm-hmm. It must be someone who is well-versed in the law, devoted to the Constitution and the law, must uphold the rule of law. That's, I think, that is the most important thing.

0: considering that he is a past president of this republic, kung titingnan mo yung kanyang mukha, maganda naman ang kanyang kalagayan.
1: Unless the asylum is given, all warrants are still valid. We will do our best to bring him home as soon as possible.
2: Sa naging affidavit ni Bunoan sa Sandigan Bayan, umabot sa more or less 21 billion pesos ang in-avail na Senate leadership funds sa ilalim ng pamumuno ni Senator Cheese Escudero.
3: If you could perform only one theme song for the rest of your life, what would it be?
4: Don't Stop Me Now. Don't stop.

0: A real home.
1: Perfect.
0: A real routine.
2: Let me be the judge.
0: A shared discipline.
1: I told her we should wake one up.
2: Doesn't matter. Like, I want to try.

0: Like,
1: a life that doesn't stay in one place.
2: As soon as I met Gwen, I was like, this is the one.
1: A circle that never gets smaller and a home still being built.
2: So we go all in.
0: Yeah.
1: The Samurods, Half-E Together, starting September 27th, 7 p.m. on BNC.

0: I love what I do. It's different when you have a job that, I gotta wake up, I gotta go to work. You never heard that from me in my 44 years. You'll never hear me go, oh my God, I gotta go to work. Maybe the makeup part is kind of, I'm sick of that, but performing, coming out, revealing, even things like this will be creating with what you ask, with what I say. We might, like your question, how did you know that I sing in the shower? That's where I was discovered. Mm-hmm. That's when I knew I would be a singer. Honesty is the best comedy for me.
1: True.
0: It works for me. Laugh at yourself, make yourself look more human. So as I got older and I made a few mistakes, big mistakes, it became material and on the spot material. So that's how it became part and parcel of who I am today. I'm not proud of it, but it became part of my material as that of a stand-up comic. I've learned to embrace what I've achieved. In other words, my peg is the 80s and maybe the 90s, a little bit of the 2000s, I did the early 2000s. That's what I do. And that's when people hire me for corporate shows, weddings and anniversaries, whatever it is, even concerts. They need me to bring you all back to nostalgia. Mm-hmm. They don't want to hear me sing, what's Martin's latest song? That's no longer what they want from me. People are still looking for those songs to remember what life was like back then, mm-hmm. what music was like back then, what lyrics were back then, melodies mm-hmm. were back then. As you can see, songs of today, they borrow so many things from yesterday. And nostalgia is so in now, and I think it's not gonna go away. So I think I came from a great era, a great time, and that's the 80s. And I think that's never gonna go away. I don't see myself going anywhere. I don't see myself retiring. I don't have any shows with a title with any finality in it. But me personally, I see myself doing this until the day I die.

0: 10 million pesos ang dating Manila Mayor kapalit ng pagsuporta sa franchise ni Leviste.
1: It doesn't make sense because
2: why would
1: congressmen can get their projects easily from their own if you know how the budget works, that you go to your appropriations committee.
0: Tila sinisirin ni Lavinia ang Energy Department kung bakit bigo ang solar para sa bayan na makapag-deliver sa unserved rural areas.
1: Unfortunately, that required the DOE issue rules and regulations to implement that franchise. 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Kailangan may rules and regulations. And then, more importantly, kailangan ma-identify yung areas kung saan mo dalhin yung kuryente mo.
2: Okay.
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1: 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Jacob is currently at the helm of both BMW and Ferrari in the Philippines. Hinihintay ng BNC Mobility ang official statement ng mga ito maging ng Lexus. 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
2: At the end of the day, our brand is strong enough to be able to carry through and still attract the customers that would patronize it. So regardless of the tax scheme, we would have that brand strength and again, the recognition of Mercedes-Benz as a leader in the premium segment.
1: House Bill 11465, filed by House Ways and Means Committee Chair Miro Kimbo, seeks to raise taxes on luxury vehicles and other non-essential goods. Sa ilalim nito, may 50% ad valorem tax sa mga sasakyan na above 4 million hanggang 8 million pesos. Para naman sa mga worth more than 8 million pesos, the proposed tax goes up to 75%. Retained naman ang 10 at 20% rates para sa mga sasakyan na 4 million pesos and below. And while buyers could feel the pinch, apektado ang buong premium car industry ayon sa Mercedes-Benz.
2: Higher taxes would translate to higher prices and of course, revenue to the government. And once that's decided, it impacts all of the premium brands. So again, it levels the playing field.
3: Aabot sa 3.19 billion pesos ang annual government revenue kung may sasabatas ang panukala ayon kay Representative Kimbo. 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Para sa Agenda, G. Baroga, Billionario News Channel.
4: Suspendido na ang excise tax sa LPG at kerosene matapos pirmahan ni PBBM ang Executive Order 125. 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

0: na si Kim Chu. Ayon kay Paolo, people don't understand the value of the amount stolen. That amount, he says, can build the life you've always dreamed of. Now imagine, Anya, if someone took the life you're supposed to be living in. Sa company pa lang daw yan, pahiwatig ng aktor, posibleng mas marami pang bagay na hindi alam ng publiko. Former figure skater Jada Kai opens up about her decision to enter the adult film industry. Jada told Jigo Live ng Abante Radyo na pilitan lang siyang mag-change careers. Kulang daw kasi ang suporta mula gobyerno during her skating days. The Phil-Am, who was formerly known as Melissa Bulanhagi, won the national title in 2012 and 2013. But she retired from competitive skating in 2015.
1: Like, honestly, like, if I did have a lot of government support during my skating career, I probably wouldn't be in this position today. I would not be doing the job that I chose. Like, I wouldn't be getting naked on the World Wide Web.
2: Dating Senador Antonio Trillanes handang tumestigo sa impeachment trial ni VP Sara. At ikalawang gold medal ng Pilipinas sa Asian Games, nasungkit din ni Carlos Yulo. Susunod yan sa Agenda.

0: who made it happen.
1: Get over here, you little cutie!
0: Her, aka Gabby Wilson, ang boses ni Joe, one half of the friendship at the heart of the story. At para sa isang Filipino-American Grammy, Emmy, and Oscar winner, ang pagkakataong is-celebrate ang kulturang Pinoy on this biggest stage, parang full circle moment.
2: I was like, there's no way! Like, I'm in. Yeah. This is crazy. This is full circle. It's gonna be so much fun, and I get to just be my Filipino self. Like, absolutely. I was so excited.
0: Si Liza Soberano naman ang boses ni Ryza, best friend ni Joe, the other half of the relationship that gives all that magic its heart. Soberano made her name in Philippine television and film before making the leap to Hollywood. At apparently, lahat pala ng taon niya sa mga teleserye, perfect training.
3: You guys were like, incredible!
4: People were like, how do you keep up with the energy and like flying all over the place? And I'm just like, oh, the teleseries trained me. I barely slept when I was working on teleseries.
5: Oh, you need the energy of Darna.
4: Yes.
6: Welcome to Forgotten Island!
0: At si Dave Franco naman ang boses ni Rar, ang comic relief who finds himself helping two best friends save their relationship. Pero sa likod ng mga kalulokohan is a character who understands what it means to need somebody.
7: Deep down, he's just a sweet guy who is lonely and he just really like values his friendship with these two girls.
0: And then there's the manananggal. Pero ang manananggal na to ay voiced by Filipino-American legend Lea Salonga. And let's just say, nagka-glow up si Manang.
4: She's pretty scary, but she looks like a baddie.
2: Yeah,
4: like,
2: she is. Really
5: yes,
2: cool.
5: But we understand her.
2: Yes, exactly.
8: We gotta find her way back home.
0: It's a movie that deserves to be remembered forever.
7: Yes, good energy.
0: So tayo na, let's go see Forgotten Island. Para sa Bilyonaryo News Channel, Manny the Movie Guy, Hollywood.

0: like for myself, I have a philosophy. I'm not the smartest guy.
1: He asked questions, he listened, and when he didn't have the answer, he knew who to ask.
0: The best CEOs are the ones who listen to their people.
1: That mindset would shape a career that spanned industries, challenges, and more than 16 years at the top. Because leadership isn't always about having the answers, it's about knowing how to find them. Ernest Koo learned the value of staying connected. I'm Charles Tew, and this is Beyond the Game.

0: when the cameras stop rolling everywhere else. Beauty that speaks for itself. Brains that back it up. After Hours.
1: This week on Agenda North America, mga isyong direktang tumatama sa Philam community, cost of living, top concern ng maraming young voters, as some polls show growing dissatisfaction with President Trump.
2: They thought it will be better, but nowadays, you know, it's just everything is getting impacted.
1: Plus, a major crackdown on healthcare fraud. Pero para sa legitimate Philam providers, may pangamba na baka madamay ang tiwala sa buong komunidad.
3: Now, we're losing our credibility because of what's going on.
1: Mga kwentong mahalaga sa atin this weekend on Agenda North America.
4: If you could perform only one theme song for the rest of your life, what would it be?
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0: sei a dita.
1: Oh, sempre.
2: The hot takes are back. The opinions unfiltered. Ready to disagree again? Unpopular opinion. 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
1: What ways can we increase revenue?
0: Unfiltered answers.
2: Yung dapat nagkasala, nagnakaw ng public funds, ibalik sa treasury at makulo siya.
0: Tough questions.
3: Can it be implemented in our country?
2: Abangan.
3: Ang susunod na okay. Mapanaka.
4: I'm Margo Salcedo, and with me, Jonas Ravelas and Bill C. Chonil. Welcome to Banquero Unfiltered,

0: tonight, we talk about dengue as it remains a serious threat in the Philippines with more than 150,000 cases reported this year. This as the country continues to confront gaps in immunization and public confidence in vaccines. How can we address the hesitancy among Filipino families? And are we making full use of the preventive tools now available? Let's get on point with Dr. Florentina Uiti, past president of the Philippine Pediatric Society. I'm allowed to call her Dr. Flor. Hi, Dr. Flor. Hi. Good to have you. Welcome to the show.
1: Thank you.
0: All right. So I said a while ago that dengue cases recorded this year are much lower than that of last year. It's about a 33% decline. Yeah. So 155 this year, I think last year, same period last year, January to sometime September, it was about 200,000 plus. What would be the reason for the decline? Which is good news, of course.
1: Yeah, it's as I mentioned, the causes is multifactorial because we have to consider what are the possible causes of dengue and why they increase or they decrease. It's all very multifactorial. One, of course, we cannot sometimes control is the climate change. Second is the education. The Department of Health has been having a lots of projects treating dengue, its prevention and everything. However, why is it not sustained? Dengue has been in the Philippines for more than 70 years already. In other countries, 30 years pa lang, medyo okay na sila, hindi na pareho sa atin, they've been sustaining this. Why is it? Why is it like that? Because maybe I would say that we have all the projects, all the things that we need, but however, it's not sustained. Kulang sa sustainability.
0: Bakit, Dr. Flor?
1: Yun sinatawag natin sa Pinoy na hingas kugal. So when dengue is increasing, everybody knows what to do. They clean everything. Uh-huh. And then pag bumababa na, naglalaylo din sila. He comes. And you know that this is a mosquito-borne. Therefore, the breeding sites is one first step that we should know. If there will be no breeding sites, there will be no mosquito.
0: Well, of course, the breeding sites, we all know that. Dapat wala tayong mga stagnant water.
1: Clean stagnant water.
0: Clean stagnant water around our area. But

0: would there be particular areas that recorded the most number of dengue cases that we should know about and be alarmed even or concerned about?
1: Metro Manila, Quezon City is one. And in the province, in Mindanao, Davao, and the surroundings, they probably because of the practices, probably. Because actually we've been all over the Philippines since 2023 until now. Been doing lots of education to the community, to the healthcare worker, to the parents, to the doctors. We did that already.
0: Yeah. And yeah, go ahead.
1: And I really do not know if which of these particular, I inform you, kanina, it's really multifactorial.
0: Yeah, yeah. How are the hospitals coping? Would you know?
1: So far, I was able to talk with some of our colleagues in Luzon, Mindanao, and Visayas. So far, they said there are less patients now. And yung isa nga, they only have 2 mortality, which used to be more than before. Mm. Ganon. So, so far, if you compare as we have the data, it's 33% less.
0: Lower, yes, than the same period last year.
1: Because the 2024 was the pinakamatindi. We have 440,000. And we have 1,000 plus death.
0: So we have... Yung mortality.
1: Yeah.
0: The deaths were over 1,000 in 2024.
1: But that was from January to December.
0: Yeah.
1: The data we're having now is up
0: January to
1: August,
0: September.
1: September
0: early, yeah. Hindi pa tayo, we're still a couple of months off.
1: Yeah.
0: Is there a particular age group that or communities that are most affected by dengue?
1: Dengue is more common among 9 years and above, below, and extreme actually, and 60 and above.
0: Why?
1: I don't know if this has a relationship with how they get, because most of these are school age, and most of them get in school.
0: Yeah.
1: Why? Because there are more plants, there are more water, stagnant water in school, and some schools are even air-conditioned.
0: Mm-mm.
1: And remember that this mosquito cannot fly high. So they, pung baga, ikot lang ikot doon sa classroom.
0: But why? Well, sabi niyo nga 9 years and below because the children are in school. But what about the seniors, the 60 and above?
1: Senior citizen, probably because of their, I don't know if there's a relationship with they having a comorbid problem.
0: Mm. Kasi obviously it would be medyo mas delikado if you have a comorbidity.
1: Yeah.
0: That would
1: more
0: pose
1: complicated.
0: More of a problem. Okay. Well, I know we've talked about this over and over again, even in our newscast, but for the viewers, awareness again, what causes dengue?
1: It is caused by 4 dengue virus, 4 serotypes. And it is through a bite of a mosquito called Aedes aegypti.
0: Mm-hmm.
1: And this mosquito is a day-biting mosquito.
0: Sa araw lang siya?
1: Oo.
0: And are there environmental or seasonal factors that contribute to outbreaks, pag rainy season ho ba?
1: It used to be before, but now it's
0: all year round.
1: Yes.
0: And why the shift? Why was it just during rainy season before and then now all year?
1: Because our weather also changed.
0: I see. That's why you were saying a while ago, possibly also climate change.
1: Yes, climate change.
0: I see. Okay. Why siguro also it's good to know why dengue remains a serious threat, particularly to children? Is it harder for children to fight? It's a virus.
1: It's a virus,
0: the virus?
1: Not really. Because if we, as mentioned to you, we have 4 dengue viruses. And the problem with this, once you are bitten by one serotype, you can only be immune with that particular serotype. The other 3, you can still be...
0: You're still at risk with the 2, 3, 4 type.
1: Yeah. And the problem here is the more complications you have.
0: I see.
1: That's the reason why sana, may vaccine.
0: Mm-mm.
1: That will... Because the vaccines available now has 4... The 4 serotype of this virus is there in the vaccine. Hindi na tawag na tayong lumayo.
0: Mm-hmm.
1: Let's go to COVID.
0: Mm-hmm.
1: Di ba? Kung walang vaccine for the COVID, do you think

0: all of us will be here today as free as that. No, 2 years. And the vaccine that has been sought approval for FDA has been there for 3 years.
1: Which one? For
0: approval.
1: For
0: approval.
1: For FDA. Approval. For FDA approval. The dengue.
0: Yes.
1: The dengue vaccine. Okay. I want to talk about that because I do know there is a vaccine now up. It's been, as you mentioned a while ago, up for approval by the FDA the past 3 years. And of course, there's a lot of controversy because of the Dengvaxia issue. But just to educate the public again, what are the early signs or the symptoms that people should watch out for that you would know, nako baka dengue ito?
0: We do that. We've been doing that.
1: Yeah, what are the early signs that we should watch out for?
0: Okay. Once you have a fever...
1: Pero kaila, it starts with that.
0: It should have a fever. Actually, I have a flyer which we usually give to the family for them to remember what we were telling them, what is dengue, what are the clinical signs and symptoms of dengue, what are the warning signs, what are the things that you could do at home, because not all dengue are admitted to the hospital. Maybe, let's say, 10%. The rest stay home.
1: I see.
0: It's just that these patients, sometimes they don't know that they have dengue. They sometimes consult, or they might go to the emergency room already in bad shape. Mm-hmm. Because most of them are not diagnosed or recognized early. And this is where our campaign is, not only, of course, teaching the midwives and nurses at the community level, we also should teach the parents, what are the signs and symptoms? Even a healthcare provider, we should, ano ba ang dapat natin sabihin? Mm-hmm. We always say that once a patient has fever, unless proven otherwise, Philippines being an endemic area, endemic country, you should consider dengue as one.
1: They should be tested for that already.
0: Yeah, and the timing of that is also very important.
1: What about the timing?
0: The timing is because the antigen, the dengue the antigen, will not be detected if you do it early. Mm. Meaning, we always tell our providers, even the community level. Once you have fever, once a patient has fever, 4 o'clock, for example, 6 o'clock in the morning, that is still day zero.
1: I see.
0: 24 hours after, the next day, 6 o'clock, that's day one.
1: I see. Okay. I've always wondered about that, the day zero. So the first 24 hours, you're still on day zero. Yeah. Once you hit the 24th hour, it's day one. Okay.
0: Right. So the best time, the timing of getting the CBC and the dengue NS1 is on the first day. You will have a 95% positivity. And if you're going to do it on the second day, of course, it lower down. And then if you're going to do it more than 3 days, 50%.
1: So you're saying, Doctora, that the chances of you finding out it's dengue reduces as you wait longer?
0: Because
1: The
0: first 3 days is the first. The first 24 hours, day one is really the best kasi mataas pa po ang virus sa katawan. Tapos it will go down. As it goes down, hindi na siya masyadong madidetect.
1: Yeah.
0: Kasi nga, pababa na siya. Anong mangyayari? Lalabas na, the patient will form antibody. Mm-hmm. And this will now be detected usually in the 5th day and above.
1: Mm-hmm.
0: So the dengue NS1, we are detecting the antigen, the virus.
1: Mm-hmm.
0: So if you're going to do it on day one until day three, mataas ang possibility that it will be positive. But
1: so in other words, if you were to test, Doctora, you're saying, if you were to test, you need to test immediately after the 24th hour, going into the 72nd hour. Yun po yung first 3 days, basically. Hindi po yung...
0: Day zero.
1: Oh, day zero. All right. And then that would be the best chances for a
0: positive
1: Detection
0: yes.
1: of dengue. Apart from the fever, what else should we watch out for?
0: Mm.
1: Because of the flu right now, Doctora,
0: yes,
1: how do we distinguish if it's dengue?
0: Correct. I agree. Aside from fever, patient will present as flu-like symptoms. Masakit ang ulo, masakit ang tiyan, masakit ang kasukasuhan. Mm. Sometimes they present with vomiting, diarrhea, cough and colds, sore throat.
1: Yeah, but those are flu-like symptoms.
0: And that is actually, I'll tell you, this is the very reason why these patients are misdiagnosed.
1: Yeah.
0: Why? When they go to a healthcare provider, for example, they came with fever, with a cough and colds. Ah, upper respiratory tract infection. Prescribed medicine, come back after 3 days. Mm. May isang mga pasyente, fever plus vomiting and diarrhea, acute gastroenteritis. Mm. Come back after 3 days. We don't do that in dengue. Patient will come with fever, walang nakikitang abnormality, walang sore throat, nothing. UTI, get a urinalysis. May konting pus-cells, UTI, which is actually not UTI. So these things are missed. So these are the group of patients who will go back after 3 days to the hospital already bleeding, already in shock, and ito yung mahirap i-manage.
1: Sorry, doctora, but that would not be the fault of the patients. That would be the fault of the healthcare professionals, Lihuba.
0: That is what we are teaching our healthcare person.
1: But it really just starts. It must start with a fever.
0: Yes.
1: Is it a high, very high
0: usually
1: grade
0: it's high
1: fever?
0: Fevers, 30
1: usually.
0: To 39.
1: Mm-hmm. And then other symptoms as well.
0: Yes.
1: But yeah, I guess to be able to determine if it's a flu or dengue, is it a blood test?
0: Yes.
1: That they should one should take to be able to find out if it's
0: so,
1: dengue.
0: For practical purposes, I usually would tell my parents, pag kayo ay may tatlo lang, naglagnat, walang gana ang kumain. Mm. At patient looks sick, unless proven otherwise. Please think of dengue.
1: Unahin na yun?
0: Yes.
1: First, if you have those three symptoms, your suggestion is to go have your self-checked already.
0: Yeah.
1: 24 hours after the first symptom. We'll be taking a short break. We'll continue our discussion with Dr. Flor Uiti when we return. Stay tuned. This is On Point.

0: Welcome back. Still with us, Dr. Flor Uiti. She's past president of the Philippine Pediatric Society. Doctor was telling me na kapag ganito daw, meron na kayong tatlong sintomas, pumunta na kayo sa ospital. Then I was telling Dr. Flor, ang problema kasi ayaw din natin pumunta sa ospital. The number one, we don't like hospitals. And number two, may cost po na kaakibat yon. But you were saying that this is free, the blood test is free in government hospitals?
1: Most of the government hospitals, they're given free. Most of them.
0: And then you were saying something about PhilHealth also.
1: Yeah,
0: the coverage.
1: PhilHealth is actually PhilHealth has a lot of coverage for patients' expenses now, medical expenses. Ang dami pong mga support from PhilHealth.
0: A while ago, Dr. Flor, you were talking about this vaccine, Lihuba. It's called Qdenga.
1: Yeah, that's the Japanese, the second generation.
0: Ito na po yung vaccine that has been up for review the past 3 years from the FDA. Okay, number one, is it odd? Is it strange that in 3 years, hindi pa ho siya na-approve?
1: Yes, it's true.
0: Okay.
1: Because it has been approved in 43 other countries in the world. And for example, in Asia, Thailand, Indonesia, Vietnam, they've been approved.
0: But doctor, completely approved. Wala yung partial or wala pong ganon. And then this is the one that you're saying that tackles all four serotypes.
1: Yes.
0: Serotypes, huba tawag. So covered ka sa apat na ito. Okay. What is taking long? What are your concerns? Pero para po sa inyo, this is the answer to the problem of dengue.
1: Definitely. Definitely. Vector control, if you couple it with the vaccine, tell you we will attain the World Health Organization goal of zero

0: mortality by 2030.
1: How is this acute dengue different from the earlier?
0: The first vaccine that we have, the first generation, ang difference nila is, yung first vaccine before, we need to check if the patient has dengue before. Because if they don't, they are not qualified.
1: So kailangan nagkaroon ka na ng dengue to be able to get the vaccine?
0: Yes, they should be tested first. This second generation, hindi na po kailangan.
1: Whether you had dengue or did not have dengue?
0: You can be given 4 years and above.
1: 4 years, pwede na po and above.
0: Yeah.
1: Okay, and what about clinical evidence on this Q-dengue?
0: The clinical evidence is very, very, very good.
1: Mm-hmm.
0: I have to say there are now 32 million doses given all over the world. So far, no mortality.
1: No mortality in the 32 million doses. But how many countries? You said 43?
0: Yeah.
1: 43 countries. I'm just wondering, Dr. Flor, is 32 million in 43 countries a lot?
0: Yeah.
1: In terms of vaccine?
0: Yeah, okay. It's a lot.
1: And who should be vaccinated? Sabi mo nga, everyone, lahat po ta. I mean, if this is approved, tayong lahat, hindi lang po yung vulnerable sector na below 9 and over 60?
0: The recommendation of the company is 4 years and above.
1: Okay.
0: But there are, of course, other countries, they limit it to something like from 6 to 12, 6 to 16, parang ganun. But the recommendation of the company is 4 years and above. Mm-hmm.
1: Ganun na po yun. But when should individuals be vaccinated? I mean, once or if at all the Q-dengue is approved, when is the best time to be vaccinated po against dengue?
0: Anytime. As long as they qualify the age.
1: Mm-mm.
0: It's only 2 doses, 3 months apart. That's it.
1: And you're pretty much covered. What is the coverage? Is it like 90%? 100%, or is it still relatively new?
0: 80% for the hospitalization. Oh. That's high.
1: Mm-hmm.
0: That's high.
1: What else is special about this Q-dengue vaccine?
0: Of course, studies have shown that it's really very effective.
1: Mm-hmm.
0: And the advantage over the first is you don't need to screen. If you have, everybody can be given. And yeah, the studies they have is, they proved there was an 80% chance the patient will not be hospitalized.
1: And it's a Japanese brand, isn't
0: Japanese
1: it?
0: Japanese brand, yes.
1: And again, it's been, well, under review by the FDA for the past 3 years. And has there been a call from individuals such as yourself or even other groups to be able to...
0: The Philippine Medical Association, yes. Our mother society, has really done a lot. Even went to Congress and all those, but we do not know.
1: Dr. Flor, siguro yun meron ho siguro tayong fear hangover from dengue vaccine.
0: Maybe.
1: Mm-hmm.
0: Plus, marami pong naging anti-vaxxer because of that issue. Plus, ang dami pong mga individual people now who would say, yung anak niya namatay kasi binigyan ng vaccine.
1: Mm-mm.
0: Not necessarily dengue vaccine. So because of that, you know, people, pag
1: they
0: makarinig
1: hesitate.
0: Lang, yeah, they immediately grab it. It's really so sad to say na they will parang maniwala sila. Tayo naman, we are science-based. We don't just say, sinabi ng isa, dalawa, tatlo, sampo. We don't believe in that. Mm-hmm. It should be science-based.
1: Yeah. You look at the numbers, you look at
0: yes.
1: the evidence.
0: Yes, the evidence.
1: And mataas po yung,
0: yes.
1: strong yung evidence
0: yes.
1: po nito. Are you optimistic that it will be approved?
0: Sana po. We are all praying for that.
1: But siguro as a last question, Dr. Flor, what can doctors or even maybe public health officials do in order para po manumbalik yung confidence ng tao sa mga vaccines?
0: Isa lang
1: even especially
0: po.
1: A dengue vaccine.
0: Yeah.
1: That.
0: Isa lang po, education. Proper education. Because when you teach, kung ang pag-teach mo ay superficial lang, parang wala. Papasok dito, lalabas. I've been teaching this, sabi ko nga, sometimes I'm frustrated. I've been teaching this for how many years, but why are we still like this? Walang sustainability. walang follow-up.
1: What should government do? What kind of support should government

0: government undertake?
1: As I've mentioned, the Department of Health has done a lot of projects, and they really are good projects. The question is, they cannot be sustained. Yeah.
0: Sustainability is still the problem. Yeah. Kumbaga, they might jumpstart something, strong yung unang dating, and then nawawala.
1: Yeah, nawawala na. Kasi wala nang dengue, mga kaunting dengue. Naging ano na rin sila, naging kampante na lang sila, which should not be. Kasi our purpose really is not only to train them, sana po maging habit ito. Kasi we cannot go there every week, every month. Di ba? They should, kumbaga, gawin nyo na to, tinuruan na namin kayo, tuloy nyo yan.
0: Tayo din dapat ang mag-sustain, yes, no, Dr. Yes. Flor. All right, we'll see what happens, Doctora. Let's find out if there
1: I
0: will
1: hope
0: be
1: the
0: movement.
1: Media will help us. Media is strong, very strong. Maraking tulong po kayo.
0: Okay.
1: Now we also ask for help. Na sana po you can help us on this campaign.
0: Maraming salamat po sa inyong
1: thank
0: oras.
1: You.
0: Dr.
1: Thank
0: Flor,
1: you.
0: Flor UAT, she's past president of
1: thank
0: the
1: you.
0: Philippine Pediatric
1: thank
0: Society.
1: You.
0: Thank you.
1: Thank
0: That's
1: you.
0: On point. Join us again on Monday, 7:30 p.m. here on BNC, the Billionario News Channel. I'm Pinky Webb. Thank you for watching.

0: Behind every line of defense are the people who protect our nation. The stories behind security. The people behind the mission.
1: In the name of public service, we are ready to serve.
2: Anytime, anywhere, in any circumstance.
3: Because in times of crisis, there must be someone to act, someone to decide, and someone to lead.
0: The Commanders. Wherever Filipinos are, home is never far. Modern Bayanihan lives on through the stories we share, the culture we carry, and the voices that connect us. Now, the Bilyonario News Channel brings the Philippines closer to Filipinos worldwide through the Global Filipino Network. One digital home, one Filipino voice, for every kapitbahay beyond borders.

0: My whole career has been fine dining, but the one time I've ever made money was through burgers. And so, yeah, so it's really a life that I didn't choose. Like, the burger life chose me.
1: Mostly fine dining. It's very rare that you see, like, a food court stall be awarded as such. So when I got the email, I was like, is this real? Is this a scam?
2: It's only mahal when you only wear it once. Because we're used to wearing Filipiniana, Filipino clothes, weaves, just for special occasions. And for us, that we believe in every day is a special occasion.
3: What we wanted was to really elevate what action films were, to elevate Philippine filmmaking.
4: Showcase.
3: Yeah, showcase. And showcase the locations here. And I wanted to also show the production companies all over the world that it's actually really good to shoot here in the Philippines.

0: believe that he is a past president of this republic. Kung titingnan mo yung kanyang mukha, maganda naman ang kanyang kalagayan.
1: Unless the asylum is given, all warrants are still valid. We will do our best to bring him home as soon as possible.
2: Sa naging affidavit ni Bunoan sa Sandigan Bayan, umabot sa more or less 21 billion pesos ang in-avail na Senate Leadership Funds sa ilalim ng pamumuno ni Senator Jesus Escudero.

0: 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I'm Anton Rojas.
1: Get ready.
0: It's time to keep your eyes on the prize.
1: Be prepared.
0: On The Scorecard tonight,
1: get to the latest stories, updates, and reports about what's happening in the world of sports. 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

0: this pregnancy was not supposed to happen.
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0: La buntis.
1: Do not trust the guy when he says that.

0: From the BNC Studio, narito ang Politico Talks. At narito ang ating mga makakatalk. Veteran journalist fact-checker Mamichu, Marichu Villanueva. Ang musikerong abogado, attorney Jimmy Bondok. Ang kagawad na walang patawad magkomento, attorney Jess Falsis. With our special guest, Senator Bato de la Rosa's Legal Counsel and Regional Council President for PDP Davao Region, attorney Ismaelito Torrion.
1: Welcome po, attorney Ismaelito Torrion.
2: My partner.
1: Oo, ang wow. Ganda ng pangalan niyo. Kasi Israel ang magandang... Paano ba origin nun?
2: Yung mother and father ko, unang nag-date doon sa New Israel sa Makilala, North Cotabato.
1: Ah.
2: And yung it means contender with God.
1: Wow, yung pala
3: Bongga. And have you ever been to Israel?
2: Yes.
3: Wow.
2: Yes.
3: Many times?
2: Just one time. After that, I reverted to Islam. That's why, assalamu alaikum warahmatullahi wabarakatuh.
3: Amen.
1: Anyway, ang ganda na finally we were able to invite you here kasi masyado kang busy sa law firm niyo with attorney Jimmy Bondok.
3: Super busy.
1: Oo. Yes.
2: Naghanap buhay, mami. Wala kami pera.
1: start-up ba kayo? Diba? Tawag yung start-up kayo.
2: Okay.
3: Pero, sir, at madami kayong dinidepensahan.
1: Yes. And one of them
2: ba,
1: is...
2: Bakailangan mo.
1: And one of them is the at-large. Oh, hindi naman siguro at-large. So, missing in action.
2: Unavailable. Yes.
1: Oh, baka nice. Umiyak na naman si Senator Camille Villar niyan eh. Pero... Senator tuloy. Attorney.
3: Senator ano po? Pa din, si Bato.
2: Senator Bato.
1: Oh, I mean, attorney is actually lawyer eh. Let's ask him. Ano ba sinasabi ni Senator Bato na he is making himself unavailable?
2: Ako nagsabi
1: ano
2: nun.
1: Ah, kayo ba pala?
2: Yes.
1: Ano ba ibig sabihin po nun?
3: There's a difference.
2: Well, there's a difference. Because when I say, I will say that he is in hiding, that means that he is already accepting the fact that there is a valid warrant of arrest against him, that we recognize the jurisdiction of the ICC, even if we are already not a party to the Rome Statute. So I am just stating a fact that he is just really making himself unavailable in the light of the fact that I am still pursuing legal remedies before the Supreme Court insofar as his factual situation is concerned.
1: So, naniniwala ka rin na walang kaso sa pagpapagamit ng sasakyan ni Senator Robin Hood Padilla na sumakay sa kanya?
2: Wala talaga kasi ang tagal namin nag-uusap noon. I was there before, kami ni Jimmy. Before nangyari yun, alam namin na it was just a parang spur of the moment na nangyari. Nagkita lang sila doon sa parang fourth floor ata yun. At nagsabi si Senator Bato de la Rosa, pwede ba akong makasakay dyan? 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
3: Ang saya ang bait ha. Pwede ba akong makisakay dyan? Backloaded ang meaning.
1: Para kakala ko sabi niya, spur of the moment. Ano masasabi? Kasama ka buong araw, nakita kita, kasama mo Senator Robin Hood sa DOJ.
4: Yes.
1: Nagfe-Facebook live ka pa.
4: Opo. I was there to represent one of the respondents. Iba po yung abogado ni Senator Robin. But of course, we're all coordinating our answers.
1: Oh, parang ang enigmatical na ayaw mo sabihin kung sino yung...
4: That's because, you're
2: actually,
4: our guest.
2: Dalawa doon. Well, dalawa doon pulis, kami talaga ang lawyer. Tapos dadagdagan doon kay yung isa pang respondent na admittedly relative ni Senator Robin Padilla na nadawit lang.
4: Kaya namin hindi pinapangalanan because there was already a huge intrusion into his privacy by him being named in a case to which he has nothing to do with at all. No? Kasi nga, nagkataon lang, siya yung registered owner nung sasakyan kasi. Pero they're claiming that not the registered owner, ruler, whatever. The fact that he was there, daw, he was not.
3: Who's the lawyer of Senator Robin Padilla in that case?
4: Si Attorney Henry Balteas. Siya yung lumabas po sa... Pardon me, Attorney Henry, I forgot the last name. Baltesa yata, but he was the one who was there in the press conference when they received the subpoena.
3: And you're not representing as well the staff. May isang staff na...
2: Na babae.
3: Na subpoena din eh. Na
4: si Attorney Ejiko, kasama namin kanina. Representing
1: Ejiko.
4: Colonel Aliyah Robles.
3: Oh. Yes.
4: Yung comedian natin dito.
3: Yes. The reason why I say that is because she filed a cyber libel case against me because I posted that...

0: she helped Senator Robin and Senator Bato leave the premises, which is a very neutral word. Anyway, magkikita-kita din kami sa aking cyber libel case hearing. So, inisip ko lang kasi baka conflict.
1: may sidebar pala dito. Anyways, speaking of Senator Robin Hood, di ba nag-post siya sa Facebook na sabi niya, ayaw na niya ng politika.
2: Totoo yun.
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0: Bago natin gawing VP si Attorney Jimmy, totohanin muna ni Senator Robin Padilla ang pag-quit sa politics. 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
1: Oo, pero sabi ko nga doon sa Twitter niya, nagsagot ako for the first time in my life, nagsagot ako. Sounds familiar, isn't it? Former PGMA and still now Pampanga Congresswoman PGMA declared that I...
0: Exactly.
1: You know, the problem, so what else is new?
2: You know, the problem with this proclamation, salibawa, nung sinabi ni Duterte that I will not perpetuate power, everyone was so sure he's going to perpetuate power, gagawin nila lahat, ibibend nila lahat ng law para tumagal yung power nila. But he did not. Pero wala naman nag-sorry sa kanya. Oh. Ganon din yung kay Robin, we will only know when we get there.
3: In fairness to my brother also in faith, no? There are really instances in our life or events in our life which would make us think twice. Probably he's in that that crossroads in his life. So, we should give him the benefit
0: Hindi
3: of the doubt.
0: Hindi siya sanay na makasuhan after nung first conviction niya, na pardon siya, akala niya he would live in peace. And syempre, may mga gulo ngayon. Baka hindi niya kinakaya sa family niya, concerned siya sa mga anak niya, lumalaki na. So maybe he's contemplating indeed
2: dagdagan
0: to retire from politics. And I do wish, Senator Robin, for your kids, please, retire.
1: Hindi, kasi nga, sabi nga ni Robin, Senator Robin, pareho sila ni former President Estrada, they are men of conviction. Anyway,
2: Si Robin talaga is truly frustrated with the system. I assure you that he means what he says.
0: Federalism.
2: Yes. Yeah. I don't know if he will really not run, but I can assure you that he means it.
0: Nag-guess natin siya, and I can agree in terms of his frustration sa system. Okay? So sana, totohanin niya, because we will support you. Magpapalitsyon po ako, I will throw a celebration.
2: Muslim yun. Bawal
1: sa Muslim.
0: Despedida. Sorry.
3: Huwag naman yung litsyon, boss.
0: Kung ano man yung halal para sa mga Muslim, I will throw a despedida in 2028. If you do not run.
3: Pero ako ayoko dapat sa kanya magtakbo.
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3: Brother
0: niya.
3: Brother Jimmy.
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1: 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Given. 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
0: Ang ganda ng limit mo. Hindi pa ako nagluluksa doon because may final boss pa. Andyan pa si Attorney Makalintal. Kung gaano kalakas si Attorney Torion mag-file ng cases, ganon si Attorney Makalintal sa issue ng barangay elections.
1: Eh bakit ngayon lang siya umimik? 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
0: Hindi, umiimik naman siya. At for your information, 5 Supreme Court Justices opposed the postponement last year.
1: Okay.
0: So Attorney Makalintal only has to get 3 more and magkaka-TRO yan.
1: Yes. And Attorney Torion is ready to also to file any petition before the Supreme Court, yung sa threshold.
3: Ah, yes. If plans do not miscarry, we will probably do it on Monday.
1: Okay.
2: Yes. Petitioner ako doon.
1: Yeah. Mamaya, pag-uusapan po natin.
0: Intervenor na. Kasi may nauna na.
1: May first two na. So, bago tayo mag-discuss niyan, let's go to our headlines for the week sa Patok o Putok. Headline number one.
4: Headline number one, never again, never forget. 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
1: Start off with attorney Torion. Ano
3: yes.
1: po, patok o putok yung ano na yan?
2: Agree or disagree?
1: Agree or disagree?
2: Ano ba yung tanong?
1: Ang pagunita sa martial law, ngayong taon, patok o putok? Last Monday lang nag-celebrate.
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3: 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Iba yung nasa isip ko.
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1: So, let's start off with Attorney Jimmy. Ikaw, patok
0: pwede
1: o putok?
0: Pwede pa muli, si Attorney Torrion.
2: Yes. Sige. Hindi, ang para sa akin kasi...
1: Ano, patok o putok?
2: Hindi, gitna. 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Dapat naman. 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But they've done the worst possible crime to the Constitution this last September 23.
1: Oh, sabi mo, hell breaks loose.
2: Oh, it is, you know, maraming sinasabi, like sila Attorney Jess, sabi nila, even the past administration, marami raw binenda law din, maraming binrake na, okay, sabihin na natin, agree tayo lahat dyan. 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
1: Oh, yeah.
2: But this is one exceptional case where they are geared towards perpetuation of power. Wala pong nangyaring ganun dun sa mga past administration. Ito lang po ang nagigear sila towards perpetuation of power.
1: Who's perpetuating into power?
2: Ay, hindi yung magbabago ng konstitusyon, yung susulat ng 2027 konstitusyon.
0: So baka Noel, baka Noel.
1: So less than 2 years?
2: Oh, why not? Eh kasi they've done the unimaginable. Kaya nga yun ang point ko when I said all hell breaks loose. Kasi if they do the unimaginable, which just 2 months ago we thought was impossible to lower the threshold, we all thought that it was, di naman siguro.
0: Oh, except
2: all
0: me.
2: Members. Oh. Well, yeah, but you're obviously from a leaning, no? Oh. Pero nagawa nila eh.
1: Oh, yeah.
2: Nagawa nila. So this is now very possible. And this is not without precedent. Remember, they tried the People's Initiative.
1: Yeah.
2: So
1: they tried but failed.
2: Their intent is towards there.
1: Yeah.
2: 'Di ba? So pag ginawa nila 'to, it will no longer be a surprise.
1: Okay. Attorney Jimmy.
0: I really love it. Impassioned si Attorney Jimmy
1: yes.
0: ngayon. So ano, hindi ako kailangan masyado mag-limit. 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
2: Constitution, hindi constitution kasi pinag-usapan, hindi na yung banggaan. 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Pero yung constitution yung pinag-usapan.
0: Bakit nasisira ang constitution? Kasi nagbabanggaan silang dalawa.
2: E iba yun. Kasi this is supposed to be the rules. Diba?
1: Two attorneys. Let's ask attorneys.
0: Yes or yes?
3: Well, sa akin naman is, it's also apt and appropriate for us to commemorate the and remember martial law
1: yes.
3: because of the lessons that it can probably give to our children, knowing the fact that the bad memories that and bad experiences that our people had during that time should not be repeated again under these modern times. And but the fact is, parang may pattern na naman na parang mangyayari yan ngayon. Sana hindi mangyayari.
1: What do you mean by pattern?
3: Well, there is this pattern of just like what happened in martial law. Iba nga lang yung nangyari noon. Kasi noon, yung outright elimination of political opponents, grabe talaga. May allegation, hindi lang arrest. Binumbahan
1: detention.
3: Yung Plaza
0: Tama.
3: Miranda.
0: Tama.
3: Diba? Tapos, after that, meron yung suspension of the writ of habeas corpus. I think, tinuturo ko yan sa mga estudyante noon, yung Lansang versus Lansang case versus Garcia.
0: Landmark case.
3: And okay. Then,
2: si dineklara
3: yung... dineklara yung martial law. May patayan talaga doon. Dito, wala pa, siguro. Di pa natin nakikita masyado. But the elimination of political opponents is happening in a different way by filing cases, made-up cases, yung pagkakulong ni Senator Marcoleta. Of course, merong comment

0: at yung other camp dyan. 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Na which force us to think of, ganito na ba talaga? Ganito na ba ka-divided itong nation natin that there is a necessity again to declare martial law?
1: Okay. On that note, let's go to headline number three. Ay, number two.
2: Headline number two. 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
3: Endgamer. 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
1: Ano
3: so may pros
1: muna
3: and cons, no?
1: Okay.
3: Of course, dun muna ako sa putok, no? 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You know, most things have pros, advantages and disadvantages. The advantage of banning Discord was napilitan si Discord pumunta sa negotiating table. Kasi nung una parang ayaw nila makipag-meet sa gobyerno to address yung nihilistic extremist violence and grooming and the other problems in the internet. So, it's a complicated situation. More or less, medyo, ano siya, may advantages and disadvantages.
1: Let's go to the wanting to be a blogger kasi sa Facebook, very active na siya ngayon.
3: Blogger na din yan, dami followers niyan eh.
1: Attorney Jimmy.
4: Absolutely putok po yan, no? And this is not because I am against banning these sites, but this administration can be characterized by the word shortcut. This is always a shortcut administration. At dahil minamadali nila, ayaw nilang daanin sa judicial process, whether it's a warrant or whether it's stopping these online crimes, ayaw daanin sa judicial process, dadaanin nila sa mga sangay na hawak nila, tapos babawiin din pala. 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Diba? 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
3: for
4: din pala
3: nila. For a judicial order
4: and last,
3: to block the website.
4: Yes. Kasi talagang unang-una, pag bigla nilang sinara yan, it's prior restraint, it's freedom of speech cases.
3: Anong website pa ang pwede nilang iban?
4: Yes, paano pag Facebook na?
1: I admire you for your trust and confidence to our judicial process, no matter how slow the wheels of justice grind. Let's ask a veteran in the law practice.
0: Well, sa akin, putok super putok yun eh. Super putok.
1: Labas mo, sir.
4: Parang hindi maganda yung tunog yun, brother.
0: Super putok yun, brother. Kasi in the first place, there is no statutory authority on the part of these departments of the government to just unilaterally stop an legitimate app. And it violates, second, it violates freedom of expression. As a matter of fact, granting for the sake of argument that they want to protect the children, though, children's rights, they could have the exercise of the power was characterized by overbreath. In the sense that there could have been specific violations that could have been cited, specific violators could have been investigated instead of banning it outright. And fourth, it was a procedural shortcut. Tamang-tama yung aking partner. Why? Because they were just given 24 hours and then thereafter you are already closed. So just because you failed to name your resident agent, you outrightly close it right away. So fairness demands that they should have been given more time, but this was not done. And as such, super putok.
1: Dapat granular targeted. So let's go to headline number three. Tama na ako ngayon. 1, 2.
2: Headline number three. 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Maipapaliwanag ba? ang usapin sa Unexplained Wealth ng Vice Presidente.

0: Tok, Opo Tok.
1: Attorney Tolyon, what's your take on that? Patok o putok?
2: Well, ang sa akin dyan, alam na niyo siguro kung ano yung answer ko. No? Yung hindi ko na sasabihin. Ang sa akin lang dito is, he who alleges must prove.
1: Yeah.
2: Now, while it may be true that in the Sal N, meron daw involvement si VP Sara dun sa GenCorp, but the fact remains that when the SEC officer was actually presented, wala naman pala yung pangalan niya. So therefore, yung prosecution dito has to exercise its burden. It has to prove with specificity, meron ba talaga siyang interest dyan? And after that is actually and hardly proven, then it would be up for the VP to explain. Because nakahawak na ako ng kasong parehong ganito in the past, involving a governor. 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In-explain namin. 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We were ordered to pay, I think, 25,000 pesos.
3: For an inaccurate declaration.
2: For an inaccurate declaration. But, and it may happen here because that can be explained by the Vice President after the prosecution shall have proven that she really has interest in GenCorp.
1: And nabanggit mo, governors, yung mga common tao, bakit sila nakafocus kay BP Sara? Yung mga governors, mayors, marami unexplained wealth, bakit nakatutok kay BP Sara?
3: At franchise.
2: Well, I think we know the answer there. Takot lang talaga sila sa 2028 kasi unbeatable po yung kandidato namin.
1: Okay. Attorney Jess.
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1: Teka muna, patok o putok?
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3: 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I have filed 2 Sal-Ns. 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Second, she is in a catch 2022 situation. 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So, swak sa banga, sabi ni Terry Riton.
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3: Well, don't ask me. Nagbigay na ako dati ng defense argument.
1: Oh, yeah.
3: Parang nakatulong yata yon. Kahit papano. So, ayoko.
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4: Patok for the simple reason na wala pong unexplained wealth si Sara Duterte.
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4: 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And let's take a few steps back.
1: Yeah.
4: Tanda natin we're trying to impeach an impeachable officer na 32 million ang bumoto at hinuhuli natin sa technicalities. Ang liliit na technicalities. Tapos yung mga issue, mga hotdog, mga...
1: Tsaka ang baseline, mayor, vice mayor pa siya.
4: Correct.
1: Diba?
4: Napakatagal pa na, na panahon.
1: Daw,
4: So ang sa akin, if you want, let's just generalize this para mabilis. No?
1: Okay.
4: If you want to impeach someone of this magnitude, you should have to show guilt. Hindi pwedeng technical lang na mga na nagkamali lang ng konti na sinasabi niya, GenCorp, hindi naman pala. Why can they not show something more damning?
1: Attorney Torin, ano yung conflict of interest na nire-raise ng prosecution na sinasabi nga, under the Constitution, sinasabi dapat wala kang vested interest in any business, ano?
2: Well, under Article 7 kasi, may punto naman talaga sila dyan. Mm-hmm. Kasi indirect, direct or indirect
4: participation.
2: Participation. Yung, yun ang nasa ating Constitution, eh. Pero ang
4: ang punto kasi namin dito ay hindi pa na-establish ng prosecution kung meron ba talaga siyang stockholdings. Ang sabi nila, substantial stockholdings. Eh anong klaseng stockholdings ba ito? Common shares, preferred shares, hindi nila na-establish ito. Eh ano ba talagang, ano ito, registered owner ba talaga siya o beneficial owner lang? Ano? They have the burden of proof before the vice president should explain. And unless and until it is proven that he or she really has interest there, it is only when the vice president shall answer. At the moment, it has not been proven whether or not the entry in her salen was really purposive. It was really done with the clear knowledge. Oh. With the clear knowledge by vice president. Kasi nangyayari kasi yan, yung tao ay kanyang salen ay nagprepare yung accountant, ibang tao. Minsan, yung tao, pipirma na lang siya without really looking in on each and every entry there. Yung nasabi ko sa actual case that okay. I handled, it happens. And the prosecution has the burden of proof whether or not she really has interest there.
1: Ano interjection mo, Attorney
3: Jess? No, I have two questions for Attorney Torion. So alisin po natin si GenCorp. Ang na-establish si Metro City Food Chow Corporation, tugma ang salen at SEC records na director si VP Sara under the SEC GIS under Metro City Food Chow. Different corporation from GenCorp. No? Sa GenCorp, she's just a shareholder doon. So sa salen, dineclare niya si Metro City Food Chow at nandun na siya sa SEC GIS as a board of director or an officer, hindi lang shareholder. So what's your say on that? But second, with your indulgence doon sa salin, kung may accountant man yan, Attorney Torion, sworn declaration ng salin, ako, I had to swear on it, di ba? It's a sworn statement. So, pwede ba yun na parang ano lang, nakaligtaan na may ibang nag-ano tapos hindi mo nakita?
1: Attorney Torion.
4: Ang sa aking tingin niya, yung kanyang sinasabi na yung sa ano, wala ko alam yung, I'm not
1: actually... Hindi sa impeachment eh.
4: Hindi ako kasali talaga yun, no? Well, granting for the sake of argument that such is really a fact, then that is a matter now na i-explain ng depensa kung anong nangyari dun. Oo, kasi, pero sa aking tingin, yung participation kasi dyan, sa aking tingin, is active participation. I'm not conceding that such is a fact, no? Because I'm not the one handling the case and I am not even qualified to give that opinion on the matter. But granting the facts as they are described by the Honorable Compañero, it does not mean that she is already impeachable.
3: Thank you, Your Honor.
4: Yeah, it doesn't mean that because impeachable offenses are such high offenses that would warrant her removal. You take note that she was voted by more than 32 million people. Uh-oh. Then the crime that should have been committed by her should be one that warrants her removal from
1: high
4: office.
1: High crime, baga.
4: Yes, because impeachment does not only involve removal from office. Uh-oh. She can,
1: perpetual.
4: If the Senate...
1: Yeah, perpetual.
4: Yes, the Senate can up to, okay, reprimand. Okay. Or require her to correct your, entry. Mm-hmm. Or require her to amend or divest. Mm-hmm. That can be done in an impeachment. Because we are thinking na ang penalty lang dyan, removal. Hindi po.
1: Okay.
4: Hindi, kung hindi talaga malaki yung kanya, kung may pagkakamali yan, pwede naman na sasabihan siya, oy, you are warned, ha? Do not do that again. Pwede yan. Okay. Oo.
1: Klaro ka lang, Attorney Torion. Ano mga kasong hinahandle mo for BP Sara?
4: Ako?
1: Opo.
4: Actually, sinabi ko na noon, when I filed the petition, I did it in my own capacity as a private
1: petition
4: citizen.
1: For what?
4: Of course, hindi maniniwala si
3: Paolo. Ano yung
1: petition? Ano yung petition?
3: Kasi si Sal Paneno at saka Paolo Paneno.
1: Ano yung petition mo? Ha? Ano yung petition po nyo?
4: Yung petition before attacking the impeachment complaint against her.
3: Mini trial.
4: Okay.
3: Fishing expedition.
4: Yon.
1: Okay.
3: Yung mga pinauso ko.
1: Pero before we went on cam, meron namang bagong pasabog. Na si VP Sara daw, tsaka si former President Rodrigo Duterte, ay nabigyan din ng maleta noong panahon ni
4: Velasco.
1: Former Speaker Velasco.
3: Oh, Lord Alan!
1: Oh, yes!
3: Higher Lord than me, and just a Jesus.
4: Lord Alan Velasco,
1: nagbigay daw. Speaker.
4: Kasi, may I?
1: Oh, kasi Attorney Jimmy, nag-post niya sa Facebook eh.
4: Hindi, para sa akin po kasi, no, ito'y new evidence na naman, no? But, ang napakalinaw is this is not new evidence for the prosecution. This is new evidence for the defense that they have nothing against her. And now they are trying to create, this is obviously a machination, this is made up. They're trying to come up with something dahil hindi sufficient yung meron sila ngayon that they have to come up with something else.
1: Ay, yung misleading baga.

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2: Dapat magkasala, magnakaw ng public funds, ibalik sa treasury at makulong siya.
0: Tough questions.
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3: Ang susunod na kapanata.
4: I'm Margo Salcedo and with me, Jonas Ravelas and Bill C. Chonil. 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
1: We have to clarify.
2: Kasi kanina mayroon dong coffee bar. Nagiinom man ng kape.
3: May audience tayo.
2: May audience tayo.
3: Hindi hapot ha?
2: Hindi hapot. Yung isa pa, sikat pa.
3: Masikat pa talaga.
0: Teka muna, gentlemen lawyers. Ako yung napapaligiran ng tatlong lawyers dito, mga batikang lawyers na to. Pag-usapan natin arithmetic. Kasi nag-aaway, di ba, at punaw, na-settle na lang sa Senate Impeachment Court. 14 to convict, 7 to block sa pagbababa ng voting threshold. Did the senators violate the Constitution, yes. Attorney Torreon?
4: Yes, clearly. Because the threshold is a constitutional provision and it's not subject to an impeachment vote by the senators. It is clearly stated in Article 7, Section 3.6 that the voting requirement is 2/3 of all members of the Senate. And this can also be explained by historical context. In the 1935 Constitution, we require 3/4 vote of all members of the Senate. That's a fact. Even the initiation...

0: Then.
1: Marami, hindi naman ganun karami, pero the fact is, the requirement was very high, super majority. Why? Because these people are elected by the people, they constitute great particles of sovereignty which we must respect. So if there is an accountability, yes, but the accountability should be subjected to the higher standards of requirement requiring 3/4 in the past. That was changed in 1973, 2/3 vote, but still supermajority, and we copied that in the 1987 constitution. Procedurally likewise, the 2/3 vote of all members of the Senate was set at the beginning of the impeachment complaint. So the change, therefore, in the middle or even in the near end of the impeachment trial constitutes a fairness problem. Why? Because it would be grossly unfair, it would be grossly prejudicial on the part of VP Sara Duterte to have different standards of conviction at the when the impeachment trial began and in the middle. And besides, there is case law on the matter. I think every lawyer knows that in Tanyada versus in the...
2: Tubera?
1: No. There is this, the VFA case.
0: Oh, yeah.
1: The VFA case, Bayan versus Zamora. Bayan versus Zamora. The Supreme Court there ruled that 2/3 of all members of the Senate simply that it should be reckoned on the number of the senators.
3: For treaty concurrence. Yeah,
1: yes, for treaty concurrence. How much more? In a matter that would require the removal of the second highest official of the land.
0: Okay.
1: Note that a vote is a trust coming from the people. So therefore, any and all conviction should be measured pursuant to the constitutional strictures.
0: Okay, your rebuttal, Attorney Jeff.
4: Wow, very comprehensive. Indulge me a bit, no?
0: Yes,
4: by
0: go
4: any
0: ahead.
4: Tool of interpretation, verbal legis, ratio legis, ut mahis, all of that can support what the Senate did and that there was no violation of the Constitution. Second, I'm just a humble lawyer. Huwag po kayo makinig sa akin. Makinig po kayo sa tatlong former chief justices at sa anim na framers na 11 na lang po ang nabubuhay. Halos lahat ng framers na matay na, 11 na lang pong surviving, and 6 out of 11, at least 6, no, I'm not saying only 6, at least 6 out of 11
0: split,
4: framers.
0: Split din sila, 6-5.
4: Hindi, at least 6, kasi hindi pa natatanong ni Attorney Christian Monsod yung iba.
0: Okay.
4: But sabi niya, majority na daw sila, at least 6 agree that what the Senate did was correct. Third, kung jurisprudence ang labanan, yung Bayan versus Zamora, technically, ang sinasabi ng iba, obiter dictum yung number doon. In fact, ang mas applicable na jurisprudence na sinight ng isang framer na si Attorney Sarmiento, framer of the 1987 Constitution, tinapos na niya ang debate. Sabi niya, sa People versus Soriano, tsaka Fuentes or Fuentes versus Director of Prisons, the Supreme Court had the occasion to interpret the words, all members of the court. Kasi may nag-question nun eh. Mali itong decision ng Supreme Court kasi daw less than a majority of all members of the court daw ang nag-decide. Kasi may 2 or 3 na hindi nag-participate. Imbes na 15, only 12 were able to participate, and a majority like 7 or 6 made the decision. Sabi nung petitioner, mali yan. Kasi hindi yan majority of all members of the court. Ano daw yung all members of the court? Not 15. But those who actually participated and took part in the deliberations.
3: Korte yan, no? Hindi Senado.
4: But all members of the court, which is analogous, all members
3: diba,
4: of the Senate.
3: Sa Constitution, it's those, ano yung all who actually participated and deliberated.
4: But if we're talking about numbers, majority of all members, 2/3 of all members, it's a moving number.
0: Outside that threshold, Attorney Jimmy, napansin ko doon sa Facebook mo na na-touch ka masyado to Senator Camille's, ano, di ba?
3: Oh, yeah.
0: For the first time, I heard her nasa floor. What struck you hard?
3: Four words. Sinabi niya very sincerely. Nakita ko po eh, kasi nandun ako eh.
0: Okay.
3: As in, front row. Sabi niya, wala sa script niya eh. Sinabi niya, can we stop it?
0: From the heart.
3: Kasi alam mo, this is coming from someone. And by the way, full disclosure, kalaban ko siya dati nung 2025 in the sense na nag-aagawan kami more or less. We were in the same bracket, if you will.
0: Pang-12.
3: Of course, eventually.
4: 11 or 10 lang si Senator Camille.
3: Let's just assume I was somewhere there.
0: Yeah.
3: Siya yung tinatarget ko na lagpasan.
0: Okay.
3: No? So, technically, competitor ko siya. Technically, kumbaga, I should have a sense of competition against her. Pero what she did was brave kasi alam naman natin at nagbubulag-bulagan ng marami dyan na yung mga Villar is under political persecution right now. I'm not saying na walang valid cases against them. I'm just saying that there is selective justice going on and it is being used against them as a weapon. This is lawfare. At nung nakita niya na tong sila Tulfo ay nagsasabi na ng mga salita, halimbawa na
4: plunder.
3: Eh, mga plunder, na, as if he is. Kasi alam niyo naman, karakteristik yan nila Tulfo na sila ang judge,
0: bombastic,
3: jury, executioner. Wala nang dadaan sa kahit anong proseso. Basta guilty ka sa mata ko, guilty ka na. Ganun yung style nila eh. And Camille for the first time had the balls to finally speak up to someone who is more powerful than her in that institution.
0: Okay. Attorney Jess, ano yung sa'yo?
4: No, but I'm curious first. What do you think about Senator Mark Villar, who technically did not vote with the minority bloc?
3: It's disappointing. And again, I said in my post that I understand it. Cheese, Joel, Mark now. Mm. I also believe that Camille and Mark are flanking. No, parang ano yan, eh? Yung you cover that base, I cover this
4: hedging,
3: base.
4: Hedging.
3: Oh, it's hedging, it's flanking. No, but at the end of the day, ang senador po should be a soldier at heart. I posted that. You have to be a soldier with the pen as your weapon. Pag nandyan ka, tulad nga ng sundalo, hindi ka naman bayad magdigmaan araw-araw. Hindi naman araw-araw may digmaan. But when the war comes, you should be prepared. Eh, gera yung nangyari sa Constitution. It was under attack. It was raped. Tapos, he should have had the courage.
4: Cojones.
3: The cojones.
0: Family first. Family first.
4: Pero,
3: Constitution first.
4: Pero kay Senator, bago si Attorney Torrio, no, si Senator Camille Villar, all I can say, Senator Camille Villar, is mas madami pa yung tubig sa luha mo kaysa sa tubig na lumalabas sa prime water. 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
3: Do you think there are valid cases against Cheese and Joel? Do you just, what do you
0: tayo,
3: think?
4: I've never given up.
0: Baka mas tayo under preliminary investigation yan. Let's ask Attorney Torrion muna doon sa yung sa sinasabi ni Senator Alan.
1: Doon lang sa two-thirds vote na ano, na i-ano ko lang, i-counter okay. Argument ko lang yun.
4: Of course,
1: i-simplify ko lang yun. Ang problema kasi dito, we are confusing membership with attendance or ability to vote.
3: Correct.
1: Kung ibabase mo yun sa attendance, kaya nga ginawa yan two-thirds of all members of the Senate. Kaya sinadya yan to protect us from any machinations. Eh, what if yung mga senator, isa ayaw na mag-attend? 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
0: Paano naman medical reasons katulad ni Senator Legarda?
1: Yun, ability to vote yan. Mm. But that does not It affects the ability to vote,
3: not membership.
1: But not membership. The fact is, she is still a member of the Senate. And therefore, she should be part of the denominator in the determination as to who can participate
4: Pero,
1: in the
4: Micho,
1: voting.
4: Sabi ni Senator Soto, and this is the motion, that one, if umuwi si Loren, she will be counted.
1: Isn't that
4: if
1: case here?
4: Magpakita si Bato, he will be counted. If makapag-bail sina Marcoleta at si Jinggoy, they will be counted.
1: But that doesn't erase the fact that you are confusing membership with attendance or ability to vote. That argument actually reinforces our argument simply because of the fact that you are conceding, therefore, that they are still members of the Senate and therefore, if they appear, they can still participate.
3: Ibig sabihin, member pa rin.
1: And therefore, denominator pa rin siya.
4: I did not concede that because ang explanation ko dyan.
1: Pero yun yung explanation.
4: Sa homeowners, kung hindi ka qualified member, hindi ka makakaboto ng officers.
1: Wala naman sa officers.
4: Dapat hindi ka naman magbayad ng juice. Hindi, so ganito, suspended kasi sila eh. Legally by plunder. So, hindi sila qualified members. They're suspended by the plunder law, which is another form of accountability.
3: Walang decision ng court, ha? Dapat, sabi nga kahit ni Pimentel, si Coco Pimentel, kung gagawin yun, magpakita man lang kayo ng court order saying na suspended sila.
4: Si Attorney Coco Pimentel yan eh. Again, I defer to the three chief justices, no? But to go back to your hypothetical, Attorney Torrion, itong pambalik ko sa'yo. Mm. Kung si President Bongbong Marcos ang na-ini-impeach ngayon, and immune from suit ang presidente. Would you agree with me?
3: Two terms of 24.
4: No, immune from suit. I'm just asking first. Immune from suit ang presidente. Yes.
1: Well, yes or no? Jurisprudence naman yan.
4: Pwede bang ipakidnap ng Pangulo ang mga senador?

0: Yes or no? Pwede ba siyang kasuhan pag kinidnap niya ang mga senador? 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
1: Teka muna, let's not go to hypothesis.
2: Pwede, by the way, pwede.
1: Let's go down to reality.
3: Yes.
0: No, I just gave a hypothetical because Attorney Torres gave a hypothetical.
1: I don't want to add to the pressure or tension, but I would
3: wala
1: like to ask.
3: Tension.
0: Wala. Okay,
1: it will
0: lang
1: add to the national tension because mga ba, different views nga. Senator Allen was sort of saying na baka magkaroon ng mistrial. Anong feeling mo doon, sir?
3: Well, that is a valid argument. Substantively and procedurally. Substantively because, again, the two-thirds of all members of the Senate requirement is a constitutional requirement. And that cannot be affected nor reduced by a mere Senate vote because we still believe that the Constitution is the prime law of the land upon which all laws, Senate rules must conform to. Second, it is also based upon basic demands of fairness. You cannot change the rules midstream again. So if you violate these two principal considerations, then there is a probability that since this is substantively defective, procedurally questionable, then there can be a mistrial. That is a valid argument to my mind.
1: Yeah, but in fairness to Senator Alan Peter, he was quoted saying this just this afternoon, na they are participating still in the impeachment trial.
3: Yes.
1: Hindi sila magbo-boycott.
0: Thank God. Yeah. But what about the defense team? Baka daw din mag-boycott or hindi mag-participate.
3: That is a matter that they can decide because sila yung parang driver ng jeepney.
4: But they've all declared naman that they're participation from now on is ad cautelam.
1: Ad cautelam. Ang dami ko natututuan ang Latin words. Kanina may sinabi si Attorney Torrio na hindi ko maintindihan. Gracias.
3: Ex argumenti gratia. Granting without
0: assuming argumento.
1: Tapos si Attorney Jess, ang dami rin ang mga Latin kanina.
0: Verbalehis, lapulehis, utmahis, valeat quam pereat.
1: Yeah. But sounds...
0: Pero ang favorite ko is, fiat justicia, ruat kailum. Let justice be done though the heavens may fall. Kaya Chisa Scudero, Joel Villanueva, hindi namin kayo nakakalimutan.
4: Mas maganda yung non-ego said domino, not I but God.
0: Ayun!
1: Pero sabi mo, Attorney Jimmy, meron kang na may tipping point. Bakit ka nagsasabi ng tipping point?
4: Because this is finally a breach, no? Or sabi ko sa inyo, the best word is rape of the Constitution.
0: Wow!
4: And the laws. That is no longer just about simple or ordinary political persecution, but rather about perpetuation of power. Wala akong nakikinig sa akin, kaya ilalakas ko ng konti with a calm heart.
1: Kasi yan ang perception, di ba?
4: Yes.
1: Perception, but not wala
4: because
1: pa.
4: It's been done by the

0: future predictions ng Politico Talks, POQ. At an eterno na tawag namin ito, mga political quickies dahil yung mga predictions ng politics.
1: Ano parang what will happen to the... Siguro huliin natin si...
0: Sige,
2: wala akong ano, first time virgin po ako dito, ma'am. 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
3: Maghihuli ka na para malaman mo how it is.
0: Okay. An attorney, your Tweety Bird, ano
3: ako,
0: sabi?
3: My prediction is 60% chance na pwedeng magka-TRO sa postponement ng Barangayan SK elections. And then dito naman sa mga petitions na ipa-file.
0: Teka, bakit?
3: Magpa-file si Makalintal. Siyempre, pwede mag-issue ng Tier 1 Supreme Court eh. Dapat. 60% chance kasi may 5 Supreme Court justices who already opposed the postponement last year.
0: Okay.
3: Attorney Makalintal only needs 3 more justices. Okay. So 60% chance. Dito naman sa petitions to question the voting threshold, I think the Supreme Court will dismiss it. 90% chance on the ground of political question doctrine.
0: And I thank you. Attorney Jimmy.
1: Ako, this is not hopeless romanticism. No? This is siguro positive activism. Okay. Palagay ko, contrary sa sinabi po ng aking kaibigan, palagay ko gagalaw ang Supreme Court dito sa mga petition na to. Of course, not in the immediate future.

0: my wife will kiss me and hug me after I go home in Davao City because I know that she loves me. Yes, I just extended.
1: Hello, Maring Rona.
2: And thank you for making the time to be here.
3: Kasi Davao flight.
0: Oo nga, ilang beses na kasi ako naimbita dito, hindi ako nakakapunta.
3: Yeah, finally. Thank you for coming now.
0: So, I also expect that my daughters will hug me after I arrive in home and that would be a very blissful life for me.
1: Isang hula lang.
0: Allah subhanahu wa ta'ala, thank you.
1: Amen. Isang hula lang. Yes. Do you think the defense team will continue participating or not? Hula lang.
2: Ayan, maganda
1: yan. Take a side lang.
2: Ha? Maganda
1: yan. Take a side lang. Guess, it's a guess.
0: Well, ako, I think they will participate continually.
3: Okay.
0: Pa.
3: Thank God. That's, thank God. Ako, magpapasalamat muli kay Attorney Torreon for giving us the time finally here.
1: Dear partner.
3: May yes, sir. Attorney
1: Jimmy. Pero pwede akong magkamali, ha? Ano lang yan? Hula lang.
3: Attorney Jimmy.
2: Pwede mag-boycott.
3: Attorney Jimmy Wondok, Attorney Jess Palsis. Ako po si Maritza Villanueva. May say ka sa politika dito sa Political Talks.

0: Sei a dita?
1: Oh, sempre.
2: The hot takes are back. The opinions unfiltered. Ready to disagree again? Unpopular opinion. Soon.

0: like for myself, I have a philosophy. I'm not the smartest guy.
1: He asked questions, he listened, and when he didn't have the answer, he knew who to ask.
0: The best CEOs are the ones who listen to their people.
1: That mindset would shape a career that spanned industries, challenges, and more than 16 years at the top. Because leadership isn't always about having the answers. It's about knowing how to find them. Ernest Koo learned the value of staying connected. I'm Charles Tew, and this is Beyond the Game.
2: My whole career has been fine dining, but the one time I've ever made money was through burgers. And so, yeah, so it's really a life that I didn't choose. Like, the burger life chose me.
3: Mostly fine dining. It's very rare that you see, like, a food court stall be awarded as such. So when I got the email, I was like, is this real? Is this a scam?
4: It's only mahal when you only wear it once. Because we're used to wearing Filipino clothes, weaves, just for special occasions. And for us, that we believe in every day is a special occasion.
5: What we wanted was to really elevate what action films were, to elevate Philippine filmmaking.
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0: Wherever Filipinos are, home is never far. 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
1: In the name of public service, we are ready to serve anytime, anywhere, in any circumstances.
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0: The Commanders.
3: This week on Agenda North America, mga isyong direktang tumatama sa Philam community. Cost of living, top concern ng maraming young voters, as some polls show growing dissatisfaction with President Trump.
4: They thought it will be better, but nowadays, you know, it's just everything is getting impacted.
3: Plus, a major crackdown on healthcare fraud. Pero para sa legitimate Philam providers, may pangamba na baka madamay ang tiwala sa buong komunidad.
5: Now, we're losing our credibility because of what's going on.
3: Mga kwentong mahalaga sa atin this weekend on Agenda North America.

0: sei adita.
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2: This is The Scorecard, where you score the latest sports news and in-depth views. I'm Anton Rojas. On The Scorecard tonight, Carlos and Eldru Yulo make Asian Games history as brothers, with Carlos winning 2 golds and Eldru adding a bronze, while Gilas Pilipinas women's 3x3 also claims silver in a big medal day for Team Philippines. Team Philippines is getting a very different Asian Games experience this year, with some of our athletes living abroad the Costa Serena cruise ship in Nagoya, while the unusual setup also draws attention to the challenges of hosting the Games. Our sports reporter Zeus Valdez and BNC anchor Paolo Del Rosario will join us later to give us the updates in the ongoing 20th Asian Games straight from Nagoya, Japan. Alex Iala reflects on a breakthrough season that saw her rise to world number 18 as the Filipina now turns the page on her Singapore Open exit and heads to Aichi, Nagoya for the Asian Games. Sean Ramos storms into a share of the lead in Egypt after a 6-under-64, while Miguel Tabuena remains in contention at the Taiwan Masters with 36 holes still to play. Philippine Sports Commission Chairman Patrick Pato Gregorio joins The Scorecard later tonight to discuss Team Philippines' Asian Games campaign so far, the medal opportunity still ahead, and what the Philippines can take away from Aichi, Nagoya. All the headlines and more on The Scorecard tonight, the 25th of September. Now, here's our roundup brought to you by the Philippine Sports Commission, the Philippine Olympic Committee, and the NSDIAC. The Yulo brothers have once again added to their medal collections, nabbing a gold and bronze medal for the Philippines. And with Gilas Pilipinas women's 3x3 picking up silver, Team Philippines continued to make an impact in Aichi, Nagoya. Here is Zeus Valdez reporting live from Nagoya, Japan. Zeus, kamusta?
3: Anton, masaya dito dahil it is a historic day for Team Philippines as the Yulo brothers shares the podium. Kaloy delivering another gold, and Eldru Yulo delivered a bronze. Meanwhile, Gilas Pilipinas 3-on-3 women's team delivered a silver for the country.
4: It was another golden day for Carlos Yulo and a breakthrough moment for his younger brother Eldru. Carlos first made history by winning the Philippines' first gold medal of the Aichi Nagoya Asian Games in men's floor exercise. He posted a 14.666 to finish ahead of Kazakhstan's Milad Karimi and Japan's Shoma Chukiyama, but Kaloy was far from done. He returned to the podium in the men's individual vault final today, scoring 14.599 to claim another gold for Team Philippines. It was a major comeback after a difficult start in qualifying, and Yulo says competing alongside his fellow Filipinos gave him an extra boost.
5: Time po nakaka-boost po ng confidence ko and motivation as well, na talagang yung paniniwala ko na kaya natin mga Pilipino talaga na makipagsabayan international level po. And kailangan lang talaga natin ng proper support po and proper guidance to really know the culture of the gymnastics po. Ayun lang po yung kulang natin, yung knowledge po about sa gymnastics. Pero in my opinion po, marami po tayong mga Pilipino na kaya siyang gawin. May potential po tayo, especially yung mga bata.
4: And one of those kids is Kaloy's own brother, Eldru Yulo, put together a podium-worthy performance in the men's horizontal bar final, scoring 13.666 to claim the bronze. He finished level on total score with Karimi, but Eldru's stronger execution mark gave him the edge for third place. The result created a special moment for Philippine gymnastics, two Yulo brothers both on the podium at the same Asian Games. And for Carlos, his second gold of the day came with

0: with a special dedication.
1: Po natin ngayon, dinededicate ko din po to kay Ma'am Cynthia. Alam ko, iniling niya po sa akin din to. And Ma'am Cynthia, we won gold again and it's really for you po. Ayun lang, maraming salamat po.
0: Meanwhile, the Philippines also reached the podium in women's 3-on-3 basketball. Kilas Pilipinas women claimed silver after falling to host Japan 21-11 in the gold medal match. Casey De La Rosa led the Philippines with 6 points while Amia Espanol added 3 and Kenan Ka finished with 2. Head coach Anton Altamirano said his players should still be proud of what they accomplished.
2: Ako, I just told them that, you know, I'm very proud of them. I love them. Talaga na, you win games, you lose games, but at end of the day, ang importante is you gave your best. You left it all on the court. So yun lang magagawa natin eh. Sometimes you can yung kalaban nakaka-shoot, tayo hindi. But at the end of the day, if you gave your best, that's good enough for me.
0: In skateboarding, Mazel Paris came within 2.21 points of a medal in the Women's Park Final. Paris posted her best score of 80.65 points in round 4, but it was not enough to break into the podium. Japan's Misugo Okamoto took the bronze with 82.86 points, leaving Paris in 5th place. In weightlifting, Elrin Ann Ando finished 5th in the women's 61kg event with a 224kg total. Ando lifted 101kg in the snatch before following it with a 123kg clean and jerk. She finished 13kg shy of the podium with Chinese Taipei's Ku Xing Chun taking bronze with 237kg. China's Yang Li Yu won gold with 251kg while North Korea's Park Jin-hae claimed silver with 248. And in men's 3-on-3 basketball, Gilas Pilipinas fell short of a podium finish. The Philippines lost to Iran 21-10 in the battle for bronze. Gilas 3-on-3 team struggled from 2-point range while also dealing with a much bigger and taller Iranian side. Nick Cabanero, Andre Dungo, Luis Pablo, and Koji Buenaflor fought until the final point but Iran secured the bronze medal. 2 gold medals for Carlos, a bronze for Eldru, a silver for Gilas women's 3-on-3. And despite missed podiums in skateboarding, weightlifting, and men's 3-on-3, Filipino athletes continue to put everything on the line for the country. In a day of big medal moments, the Yulo brothers stood at the center of it. 2 brothers, 1 podium, and a new chapter for Philippine gymnastics.
3: And Anton, China continues to lead the overall medal race with 97 gold, followed by Japan with 27 and Korea with 13. Meanwhile, Philippines went up to rank 14 with 2 golds, 2 silvers, and 5 bronze. Anton.
4: So halfway there. If we're going to compare yung 18 na nakuha natin nung nakaraang Asian Games, this is very good news for Team Philippines. Kaya naman, Zeus, ang tanong ko sa'yo, sino naman yung aabangan natin bukas sa pagpapatuloy ng Asian Games as the Philippines continues to try to rack up medals?
3: Ako, Anton, marami pa rin sports bukas pero kung may aabangan para sa podium, ito ay si Albert Ian De Los Santos. Pero na-interview na nga natin noon pa, no? Si Sir Monico Puentevella, sabi niya, ayaw niya ng pressure, ayaw niya ng promises kung ilan ang makakapodium sa weightlifting. 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Anton.
4: Maraming salamat. Zeus Valdez reporting live from Nagoya, Japan. Philippine Gymnastics has enjoyed a banner Asian Games campaign with the Yulo brothers combining for 2 golds and a bronze. And with Migs Besana and the women's team also showing promising signs, there is plenty to build on from here. For more on the Philippines' gymnastics campaign, here's Paolo Del Rosario with the details.
5: It's been a banner year for Philippine gymnastics in the Asian Games, with Koloy Yulo and Eldru Yulo leading the way with 2 golds and a bronze in this year's ASEAN. Prior to this, the Philippines have never won a medal in the gymnastics event. Koloy Yulo led the way with a gold in the vault and floor exercise, while Eldru shocked the competition with a bronze horizontal bar performance. But it isn't just about the Yulos. Migs Besana reached a vault final. Being around elite competition, Besana knows there is a lot to build on.
6: Definitely tough competition. The scores were very impressive vaults. Definitely world class could be for Olympics as well. I mean, we saw multiple Olympians in the field, and being able to compete against them was a good challenge. So I know the mistakes that I've made and the upgrades that I need to take for the next competitions.
7: The women's team also showed improvement in the team final. Olympian Levi Ruivivar stood out for the team and was excited to see where they would go from here.
8: This is like historic for Team Philippines to make it to a final in the team. So we really just wanted to go have fun out there. And I think we're really building ourselves up as Team Philippines in women's gymnastics. And I'm really proud of us today. We have a lot more in us, which is also really exciting. And I think we have a lot of potential on this team. So I'm really excited about that. I'm really proud of everybody too.
7: Long gone are the days when Caloyulo would be the only Pinoy in high-level competitions.
1: Nakaka-boost po ng confidence ko and motivation as well, na talagang yung paniniwala ko na kaya natin mga Pilipino talaga na makipagsabayan international level po. And kailangan lang talaga natin ng proper support po and proper guidance to really know the culture of the gymnastics po. 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
9: First of all, thank you kay Lord dahil ligtas kami. Second, proud na proud ako sa team dahil paunti-unti na kaming, alam mo yun, paunti-unti na kaming umaangat. And gusto ko lang po sabihin sa team, galingan lang natin palagi and mahal na mahal ko kayo. And good luck sa atin.
7: What's next for the Philippines? Build on this ASEAN and take on the World Championship. And who knows, maybe we will have more Filipino gymnasts in the next Olympics. From Nagoya, Japan, Paolo Del Rosario, Millionaire News Channel.
4: For Team Philippines, the Costa Serena has become a very different kind of athletes' village, with our athletes adapting to life aboard a cruise ship in Nagoya. But the unusual setup has also raised questions about the organization of these games. Zeus Valdez returns with this story.
0: For Team Philippines, the Aichi Nagoya Asian Games have given our athletes a very different kind of home. Instead of a traditional athletes' village, some of our athletes are staying aboard the Costa Serena cruise ship, which has been turned into a floating accommodation for thousands of athletes and delegates. The massive ship is docked in Nagoya and has become part of the unusual housing setup for these games. Inside, it looks much like a regular cruise ship, with long corridors, cabin doors, and compact rooms where athletes can rest after competition. Men's 3-on-3 player Nick Cabanero shared a look inside his room, which has twin beds, a small desk, a television, a kettle, and just enough space for their personal items and sports gears. The room may be small, but Cabanero says the team has already adapted to the setup.
10: First time po namin na makapasok sa ganong kalaking cruise, kaya sobrang gandang experience po and thankful din kami sa Aichi Nagoya Japan sa pag-host nito sa amin.
0: Cabanero says they have gotten used to the environment even without a window in the room. But the cruise ship has also become part of a bigger issue surrounding the organization of these games. Several delegations have reported problems with accommodation and transportation, including long waits to board the ship and buses that have arrived late or in some cases did not arrive at all. Thailand has been among the most vocal, describing the housing situation as a game of musical chairs. The country said it needed 201 beds on the cruise ship on one peak day, but only 170 were available, forcing some athletes to move to other accommodations. More than 4,000 people are staying on the cruise ship, while others are housed in hotels and temporary wooden cabins around the games. Organizers also said that despite the problems, no events have been delayed. The hosting arrangements have also drawn attention from the Philippine Olympic Committee, with President Bambol Tolentino offering his take on the challenges faced by the host city.
11: Pagbigyan tayo mag-go sa 2039, hindi sila makakaranas ng ganyan. Hindi lang sa atin nangyari yan. Lahat ng delegates na naranasan nila yan.
0: For Team Philippines, the focus remains on competing and getting enough rest between events.
12: The Costa Serena may not be the typical athlete's village, but it provides a temporary home for our athletes during these games. And for Caballero and the rest of Team Philippines, it is just another part of the Aichi Nagoya 28th Asian Games experience they will take home. Reporting from Japan for the Aichi Nagoya 28th Asian Games, Zeus Valdez, POC Media, Millionario News Channel.
4: Alex Iala has come a long way this year, rising from world number 53 to a career high number 18 and establishing herself as one of the bigger names on the WTA Tour. The 21-year-old has played in front of passionate Filipino crowds around the world and even scored a big center court win over reigning Wimbledon champion Iga Swiatek. Iala says the many firsts this season have given her a lot to learn, both as a tennis player and as a person. Her Singapore Open campaign ended in the round of 16 after a 3-hour, 9-minute battle with Tatiana Prozorova. But Iala still looked back on the trip with appreciation.
13: I would have wanted to win today. I would have wanted to go further in the tournament. But whether it's a blessing in disguise or not, doesn't matter at present. What matters to me is learning from this loss and preparing for my next match.
4: Now there is little time to dwell on the loss as Iala heads to Japan for the Aichi Nagoya Asian Games, where she will be looking to turn her breakthrough season into a medal run for the Philippines. Leila Fernandez has done it again, beating top seed Mira Andriva for the second time in just 2 months. The six-seeded Canadian defeated the world number 5, 6-2, 7-5 in the Singapore Open quarterfinals. Fernandez also beat Andriva in the third round of the National Bank Open in Toronto, and she now has another big win over the reigning French Open champion. Fernandez now moves into the semifinals of the WTA 500 event, where she will face fifth seed Maja Kowalska. Sean Ramos fired a 6-under-64 to jump from joint 17th into a share of the lead after 36 holes at the Egypt Golf Series 13. Ramos finished with a pitch-in eagle on the 18th, then added 4 birdies over his final 5 holes to reach 9-under-131. Ramos now shares the lead with England's Sam Rook, with the pair holding a 1-stroke edge over the chasing pack. Up next, Team Philippines has already produced some big results in Aichi Nagoya, with Carlos Yulo leading the way with a gold medal and more medal chances still ahead. We'll talk about the campaign so far, the challenges facing our athletes, and what comes next for Philippine sports with Philippine Sports Commission Chairman Patrick Pato Gregorio when we return right here on The Scorecard.
1: Yung paniniwala ko na kaya natin mga Pilipino talaga na makipagsabayan international level po. And kailangan lang talaga natin ng proper support po and proper guidance to really know the culture of the gymnastics po. Ayun lang po yung kulang natin, yung knowledge po about sa gymnastics. Pero in my opinion po, marami po tayo mga Pilipino na kaya siyang gawin. May potential po tayo, especially yung mga bata.
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15: Perfect.
14: A real routine.
16: Let me be the judge.
14: A shared discipline.
17: I told her we should wait muna.
16: Doesn't matter. Like, I want to try. Like,
14: a life that doesn't stay in one place.
15: As soon as I met Gwen, I was like, this is the one.
17: A circle that never gets smaller and a home still being built.
15: So we go all in.
16: Yeah.
17: The Samarods, happy together, starting September 27, 7 p.m. on BNC.
16: Minsan niya lang ako makita sa arena kasi palaging madaming tao. Kasi syempre, hindi

0: hindi mo naman alam kung saan makakaupo, so depende. So kapag may mga times talaga na nagkakakitaan kami kapag nasa FOP siya, yun, flying kiss, na snacks talaga!
1: Welcome back to The Scorecard. Team Philippines has already produced some big results at the Aichi Nagoya Asian Games, with more medal opportunities still ahead. And to talk about the campaign so far and what comes next for Philippine sports, let's welcome Philippine Sports Commission Chairman Patrick Pato Gregorio. Chairman, thank you so much for joining us here. You are thank everywhere, you. Sir. You're in Japan, you're here, and you're thank going you. Back to Japan pa. Maraming salamat po.
2: Yes, yes, happy to be back, and thank you for this invite. I'm happy to be here, right timing.
1: Yes. Chairman, it's a big day for the Philippines. Of course, the Yulo brothers, special moment for them as the younger Yulo, si Eldru, experienced winning, going to the podium sa Asian Games for the first time. But how would you assess so far itong performance ng Philippines in the Asian Games?
2: So far, so good. Right on track. We're halfway there. In 2022, we won 4 golds, 2 silvers, 12 bronze medals. So now we have 2 plus 2 plus 5, 9.
1: So halfway.
2: So halfway there. Yes. And padating na yung mga bakbakan.
1: Ayan.
2: And if we're lucky, if we're really determined, we'll get more medals. I think we'll surpass the 4.
1: All right. So, Chairman, with more medal events still ahead, how confident are you that the Philippines can continue building on this medal haul with the remaining days of the Asian Games?
2: I'm confident. We can list them down one by one.
1: Okay.
2: You know? Still have the jiu-jitsu, the esports, tennis, athletics, and surprises like, well, judo's there.
1: Mm-hmm.
2: And who knows, other surprise. But ako, I'm confident. Lahat ng pinadala natin sa Asian Games, kayang magmedalya niyan.
1: Mm.
2: It's a big delegation. It's not the biggest, but they all trained well. We supported them. Government supported them. And confidence level na lang yan. Tsaka breaks of the game. Bilog ang bola, di ba? Yung 2 silvers natin, konti na lang yun. Mm-hmm. Gintong medalya na yun. Mm. MMA, that was just 1 round away.
1: Yeah.
2: But ganun talaga eh. Ganun ang sports eh.
1: I guess the important thing, Chairman, is we're still on track for that doubling of the gold medals. So, based on what you mentioned, baka kaya pang malampasan. Now, what have you seen from our athletes in Aichi Nagoya that you believe shows that the Philippines is making progress in high-level Asian competition?
2: Number one, we're getting younger. Look at Eldru, he's just 18. If you count that, that's easily 3 Olympic cycles.
1: Mm.
2: So he'll be an Olympian at 20, 24, 28, and maybe even 32. That's 16 more years of Eldru Yulo. Kaloy, maybe 2 more cycles.
1: Mm-mm.
2: Look at our young skateboard who placed 4th and 5th. Maisel is just 11, 12 years old. Diba? So what is my parabang analysis? We just have to start them young. And doon talaga nangingibabaw yung pananaw namin sa Philippine Sports Commission. Grassroots talaga ang labanan. 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Yung mga bata, grabe ang upside. And when Eldru won the bronze this afternoon, surprisingly, and hindi naman ako yung na-surprise, siya mismo yung na-surprise, ibig sabihin, talagang pag may focus, pag may tamang programa, they will start winning.
1: Chairman, how do you balance that? Kasi syempre, kahit may mga veterans, the ones who have experience already, how do you balance giving them still the opportunity, but then making sure that the younger ones get the exposure, the support that they need to start early, as you mentioned?
2: It's a bigger pool. Lakihan mo na lang yung delegasyon mo. When you send athletes to the SEA Games, Asian Games, lakihan mo na lang. Because pagdating ng Olympics, very strict na yung qualifying. Hindi na pwedeng basta-basta lang ang itadala. So, the bigger the pool, mas maraming chances na manalo. And sabi ko nga, if you look at

0: If you look at the athletes now, yung mga nagme-medalya sa atin, sabi ko, for an 18-year-old boy to win a bronze medal in a highly competitive sport like gymnastics, and we've seen yung mga kalaban, ha? 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So, congratulations to them, and I think we're really doing the right thing.
1: It was really a great moment for the Yulo brothers, kaya nakita natin yung mga videos, tumakbo talaga si Kaloy para yakapin itong si Eldrew, because as you mentioned, three more Olympic cycles, so masasabi natin na ahead of schedule itong si Eldrew Yulo winning in the Asian Games. Now, beyond the medal count, what do you think should be the biggest takeaway from this Asian Games for the Philippine sports program?
0: The biggest takeaway is really making sure we take that risk, calculated risk, of sending young athletes. That is my biggest takeaway. Number two, Olympians will always be Olympians. Meaning, Ikalo Yulo will be Ikalo Yulo. He won in Paris, he won again here. There were moments na parang, oh, tatalunin yata tayo nitong Iranian na to, lalo na sa vault. Mas ninervyos pa tayo. Pag tiningnan mo si Ikalo Yulo, did he look nervous? No. So, ibig sabihin, yun siguro yung takeaway ko, na talagang, sabi nga nila, you don't, once an Olympian, always an Olympian. You don't say former Olympian. An Olympian is always an Olympian. Iba yung desire to win, iba yung tibok ng puso ng mga to, iba yung Carlos Yulo.
1: Ang bilis ng pag-bounce back niya eh. After those videos of him not landing properly, yes. Kumalat sa social media, yes. He blocked it all out, and then went back to being that Olympian that he is.
0: That's correct. Once an Olympian, always an Olympian. Yung walang distraction. I think, Anton, yan ang nagsiseparate the men from the boys, no? And the boys from the men. And the Olympian from a non-Olympian. Pag nandun na yung last 2 minutes na lang ng labanan, yung talagang, pag hindi mo kakayanin, wala na yung dibdib mo. But look at Kaloy and look at all the Olympians. Yan ang magaling sa mga Olympians. And yan ang talagang napakagaling kay Kaloy Yulo.
1: Now, as we look ahead to the remaining events and eventually to the next major international competitions, Chairman, what needs to be done now to build on what Team Philippines has accomplished so far in Aichi Nagoya?
0: We need to work double time to make sure we open more regional training centers. We really have to identify athletes na galing sa probinsya na hindi na dinadala yung batang atleta sa Maynila. Diyan ka na lang sa probinsya, gobyerno ang pupunta sa'yo, Philippine Sports Commission ang pupunta sa'yo. And then you create that youth pool. From there, nandiyan yung grassroots mo, diyan mo na i-identify yung elite athletes mo. 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So sa akin, when you have the Yulo brothers, later on you'll have a Yulo sister, and then you will have, a Petesio in boxing, and then you have another Petesio in boxing, nandun yung DNA eh. But paano natin nakukuha yung mga yan, Anton? 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Yan talagang takeaway namin. And focused ba ang PSE sa labanang yan? Focused ba kami sa grassroots program to support the elite program? Yes, 100%.
1: And again, we thank you for joining us tonight. Finally, before we end the show, Chairman, your message to the entire country as we continue itong laban natin sa Asian Games.
0: Let's all pray. Support Team Philippines. 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We won 4 in Jakarta, we won 4 in China. Anything na humigit sa 4 na medalya, dapat magpasalamat tayo. Kasi ang dapat natin tandaan, Anton, sports makes a nation proud, sports makes our people smile, and sports is good news.
1: And we did have a lot of good news in sports today. Chairman, maraming salamat for once again joining us here on the Bilyonaryo News Channel.
0: Maraming salamat.
1: And with that, thank you for joining us tonight. We'll see you again next week on The Scorecard, where sports is our business and business is our sport on the Bilyonaryo News Channel. This is Anton Rojas. Have a blessed evening, everybody, and happy weekend.

0: Meron pang ganon, di ba? Magandang gabi, everyone! Woo! And welcome to another episode of Sessions with Brian Yamsuan. Grabe! Talaga nagpakitang dito sa GJ Arkay, may buntot pa, di ba? Grabe! We open tonight with Eye in the Sky by the Alan Parsons Project. The song sounds like a story about love, betrayal, and finally seeing through someone's lies. But beneath that is an even deeper meaning. The feeling of being constantly watched, observed, and judged, echoing the Big Brother world of George Orwell in 1984. And maybe that is the fitting way to begin tonight's episode, because sometimes what we see on the surface is only part of the story. Tama ba, John?
1: Yes po. Tama-tama.
0: Yan, tama-tama. 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
0: 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At sakto, dahil tonight, we look back at the life of Freddie Mercury and the lead ng bandang Queen. May certain struggle pala talaga and challenges na talagang pinagdadaanan niya. When you look back at Freddie Mercury, you see a man who commanded the world. You see the Yellow Jacket at Wembley Stadium, the fist in the air, and the 72,000 people moving at his command. On the surface, it was pure unadulterated triumph. But step away from the stadium lights and the track changes, the media watched his every move, waiting to catch him slipping, waiting to expose a personal life he desperately tried to keep behind closed doors. He was deeply private, queer man living in an era that judged him ruthlessly. The bigger Queen grew, tighter the circle of surveillance became.

By the late 1980s, the surveillance turned into predatory. Grabe yun. Ito yung paparazzi era talaga. That practically camped outside his garden lodge home and zooming in on his face, tracking his weight, and analyzing his skin turning with his private battle with HIV/AIDS into a national spectator sport. Freddie Mercury gave us everything on stage. But tonight, we look past the showmanship. We look at the man who lived his life in the crosshairs of a world that refused to let him just be. Hindi na natin patatagalin to. Isa na namang makabulo ang kwentuhan at masayang kantahan. Dito lang sa Sessions with Brian Yamsuhan.

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7: Before the viral videos, the television spotlight, and the Freddie Mercury comparisons, Stephen John Carl Jensen, better known as Stephen JC, had already spent years building his life around music. A BS criminology student of St. Joseph Institute of Technology, Stephen eventually found his calling on stage. Beginning around 2014, he spent more than a decade performing professionally in clubs, lounges, and hotels across Asia, including engagements in Malaysia and at various Sheraton properties. Then came the turning point. In 2025, Stephen joined Eat Bulagas The Clones, where his astonishing vocal resemblance to Queen's legendary Freddie Mercury captured the attention of audiences and eventually earned him the Grand Championship title. His powerful renditions of Queen's classics such as Love of My Life and We Are the Champions soon spread online, introducing his remarkable voice to an even wider audience. Today, Stephen continues his journey as a recording artist, digital creator, and concert performer, sharing the stage with established Filipino musicians and groups. From Jensen to international stages, tonight we meet not simply the man who sounds like Freddie Mercury, but the artist behind the voice. Mga ka-sessions, here's Stephen JC.

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0: idol talaga. 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
1: Yeah, grabe. Ito naman. What Queen song do you think yung pinaka-underrated? Ikaw rin ba? Killer Queen ka pa rin?
2: Killer Queen pa rin.
1: Di ba? Parang underrated siya pero grabing ganda ng kanta.
2: Pag lumabas yung ngayon, di ba?
1: Iba yun. Wow! 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
2: Lahat ng songs nila pag lumabas natin. Ang galing.
1: Ito, aside from the big hits, what Queen song should younger listeners discover?
2: Radio Gaga, para sa akin. Yung mensahe lang kasi actually ng kanta. Mm-hmm. Kasi parang na-predict ni Freddie yung ano, di ba? From phone to digital.
1: Yes, yeah, tama. Tama. And finally.
2: Saya dito ah.
1: Oh, syempre. Ba? Diba? If your life ended with one big Queen finale, what song would you want playing?
2: Hindi ko pa naisipin.
1: Oh, kahit ako, ayoko isipin din.
2: I think, hindi ko maalala exactly yung whole lines ng song na but play the game. Everybody play the game of love. Or, di ba, kahit sa life natin, you just have to play it.
1: Yes.
2: And enjoy at the same time.
1: Yan, grabe. Beautifully said, JC. Diba? Stephen, JC in the house. Maraming salamat, Stephen, for your sharing your playlist with us and for honoring a great artist. And what's interesting is that every Queen song you chose seemed to tell us a little more about you. Not just as a performer, but as a person. So thank you again for sharing your great voice with us here on Sessions with Brian Yumsuan. Gabi.
2: Pleasure is mine.
1: So ito naman, saan ka naman mga pwedeng puntahan? Meron ka ba mga shows, mga gigs na regular o
2: okay,
1: follow ka na lang din sa mga social media accounts.
2: Please do follow me in my socials at Stephen JC in sa Facebook, sa TikTok and YouTube, yun pa rin lahat. And of course, abangan nyo rin po yung mga upcoming original music ko parating lang. Hopefully, by this month, makapag-release ako isa. And monthly, tatry kong mag-release ng isang kanta every month. Yeah. Sana masubaybayan nyo at masuportahan nyo naman ako. So, It's a different vibe kasi yun yung ako talaga, yung mga music na nagagawa ko. And hopefully, I cannot promise but I'm gonna try and maybe compose na a song na parang tribute naman kay Freddie.
1: Yan, so, diba yun? Supportahan natin si Stephen JC sa kanyang pangarap na talaga maging true artist na talagang sarili niyang kanta, sarili niyang boses, sarili niyang komposisyon, at syempre, higit sa lahat, sariling paniniwala sa Panginoong Diyos, di ba?
2: Yes, sir.
1: So, thank you very much kasi when people first hear you, ang immediate reaction talaga is grabe. Parang si Freddie Mercury. But tonight, I think we got to know more than just the voice. We got to hear your influences, your memories, your emotions, and the songs that help shape Stephen JC. And maybe that's the beauty of paying tribute to an icon. You don't simply copy the music, you carry it forward while slowly adding your own story to it. Maraming salamat, Stephen, for sharing your Queen soundtrack with us tonight. Keep the music alive, keep giving audiences that little bit of magic, and most importantly, keep showing us the man behind the voice because you were born to perform. Magbabalik po ang Sessions with Brian Yumsuan.
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1: We've heard tonight how Queen's music can be powerful, theatrical, and larger than life. But some of their most unforgettable songs are also the ones that speak quietly about love, sacrifice, and the choices that can sometimes break our hearts. And this next song is exactly that. A reminder that even love, when it becomes too much to carry,

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7: This pregnancy was not supposed to happen.
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9: Tonight, we were reminded that great music has a way of outliving time. Freddie Mercury may have left us decades ago, but his voice, his songs, and the spirit he brought to every stage continue to inspire performers and audiences all over the world. And through Stephen JC, we saw how a tribute can become more than imitation. It can become a way of keeping a musical legacy alive while allowing a new artist to tell his own story. Stephen, maraming salamat for sharing your voice, your journey, and your love for Queen with us tonight. And of course, thank you to everyone who joined us, ating mga nanonood sa Bilyonaryo News Channel. And of course, so before we say goodnight, let's end this episode the best way we know how, with something fun, something timeless, something unmistakably Queen. Here's a crazy little thing called love. Good night, everyone.

0: 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Love you, Paranaque. 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

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We thank our Speaker, Bojidi, and all my distinguished colleagues. Thank you very much from the Office of the Ombudsman.

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1: I'm Attorney Karen Jimeno.
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1: What does the prosecution still have to establish to strengthen their case?
3: Palagay ko na kumpleto na eh.
0: No debate.
1: Someone watching what happened with the two factions, dapat po ba silang mag-reconcile?
4: As of now, masakita na eh.
0: Just open conversations.
5: Wala palang basis. Anong ginagawa natin dito?
6: At in objection, bakit
7: po? The more he speaks, the more details he supplies, the more he's revealed as a fraud.
1: Be informed, be insightful of the news.
0: At the forefront.
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10: It's been confirmed na ito po yung mismo motorcycle. 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We were also able to recover some other pieces of evidence directly linking yung itong motorcycle dun sa crime na nangyari po.
9: Ayon kay PNP spokesperson Colonel Allen Reyco, nakuha ang motorsiklo sa isang lugar sa Metro Manila kasama ang posibleng damit.

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1: 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And all evidences that will be gathered there will form part ng ating pong complete investigation that will be conducted.
0: Stable at

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1: 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Jacob is currently at the helm of both BMW and Ferrari in the Philippines. Hinihintay ng BNC Mobility ang official statement ng mga ito, maging ng Lexus. 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
2: At the end of the day, our brand is strong enough to be able to carry through and still attract the customers that would patronize it. So regardless of the tax scheme, we would have that brand strength and again, the recognition of Mercedes-Benz as a leader in the premium segment.
1: House Bill 11465, filed by House Ways and Means Committee Chair Miro Kimbo, seeks to raise taxes on luxury vehicles and other non-essential goods. Sa ilalim nito, may 50% ad valorem tax sa mga sasakyan na above 4 million hanggang 8 million pesos. Para naman sa mga worth more than 8 million

0: value of the amount. Now imagine, Anya, if someone took the life you're supposed to be living in. Mas marami pang bagay na hindi alam ng publiko. Former figure skater Jada Kai opens up about her decision to enter the adult film industry. Jada told Jigo Live ng Abante Radyo na pilitan lang siyang mag-change careers. Kulang daw kasi ang suporta mula gobyerno during her skating days. The Phil-Am, who was formerly known as Melissa Bulanhagi, won the national title in 2012 and 2013. But she retired from competitive skating in 2015.
1: Like, honestly, like, if I did have a lot of government support during my skating career, I probably wouldn't be in this position today. Like, I would not be doing the job that I chose. Like, I wouldn't be getting naked on the World Wide Web.
2: Dating Senador Antonio Trillanes handang tumestigo sa impeachment trial ni VP Sara. At ikalawang gold medal ng Pilipinas sa Asian Games, nasungkit din ni Carlos Yulo. Susunod yan sa Agenda.

0: This is where the country's toughest issues meet its sharpest legal minds.
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1: Patuloy na gumagawa ng ingay ang Pinoy-themed DreamWorks film na Forgotten Island. 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Yan ang agenda report ni Manny the Movie Guy.
2: I'm Joe.
3: I'm Risa.
4: Best friends Joe and Risa have spent their lives making memories together. But when their friendship faces a big change, napunta sila sa isang mysterious world kung saan nabubuhay ang mga forgotten memories. And creatures from Filipino folklore come to life. It's colorful, it's funny, at sometimes nakakatakot. Pero para sa isang Filipino kid like me, I was mesmerized.
5: Forgotten Island is the first major studio animated film built on Filipino mythology, and I sat down with the people who made it happen.
6: Get over here, you little cutie!
5: Her, aka Gabby Wilson, ang boses ni Joe, one half of the friendship at the heart of the story. At para sa isang Filipino-American Grammy, Emmy, and Oscar winner, ang pagkakataong is-celebrate ang kulturang Pinoy on this biggest stage, parang full circle moment.
7: I was like, there's no way, like, I'm in. Yeah. This is crazy, this is full circle, it's gonna be so much fun, and I get to just be my Filipino self, like, absolutely. I was so excited.
6: Oh, man!
5: Si Liza Soberano naman ang boses ni Risa, best friend ni Joe, the other half of the relationship that gives all that magic its heart. Soberano made her name in Philippine television and film before making the leap to Hollywood. At apparently, lahat pala ng taon niya sa mga teleserye, perfect training.
8: You guys were like, incredible!
9: People were like, how do you keep up with the energy and like flying all over the place? And I'm just like, oh, the teleseries trained me. I barely slept when I was working on teleseries.
5: Oh, you need the energy of Darna.
9: Yes.
10: Welcome to Forgotten Island!
5: At si Dave Franco naman ang boses ni Rar, ang comic relief who finds himself helping two best friends save their relationship. Pero sa likod ng mga kalulokohan is a character who understands what it means to need somebody.
11: Deep down, he's just a sweet guy who is lonely and he just really like values his friendship with these two girls.
5: And then there's the manananggal. Pero ang manananggal na to ay voiced by Filipino-American legend Lea Salonga. And let's just say, nagka-glow up si Manang.
9: She's pretty scary, but she looks like a baddie.
7: Yeah,
9: like, she's
7: she is. Really
5: yes,
7: cool.
5: But we understand her.
7: Yes, exactly.
12: We gotta find our way back home.
5: It's a movie that deserves to be remembered forever.
11: Yes, good energy.
5: So tayo na, let's go see Forgotten Island. Para sa Billionaire News Channel, Manny the Movie Guy, Hollywood.
13: Pagpapaliban sa BSKE, kukwestiyonin sa Korte Suprema. 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

0: This week on Agenda North America, mga isyong direktang tumatama sa Philam community, cost of living, top concern ng maraming young voters, as some polls show growing dissatisfaction with President Trump.
1: They thought it will be better, but nowadays, you know, it's just everything is getting impacted.
0: Plus, a major crackdown on healthcare fraud. Pero para sa legitimate Philam providers, may pangamba na baka madamay ang tiwala sa buong komunidad.
2: Now, we're losing our credibility because of what's going on.
0: Mga kwentong mahalaga sa atin this weekend on Agenda North America.
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4: Traffic check ulit tayo sa EDSA Guadalupe. 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Moderate to heavy naman ang northbound lane. 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Narito ang agenda report ni Erica Christensen.
5: Pagkatapos ng 3 oras at 9 minuto, isang malaking upset sa Singapore Open. Sa unang main draw match ni Alex Ayala sa tournament, napa-exit siya matapos talule ng Russian qualifier na si Tatiana Prozorova sa score na 4-6, 7-5 at 6-3. Itinuring ng world number 180 mismo na ito ang pinakamalaking panalo ng kanyang career.
6: Maybe in the middle of the second set, I felt that the crowd also supported me, so it's given me a lot of energy, and I knew that I could do something more.
5: At kahit halos buong arena ay todo ang sigaw para kay Alex, nakuha rin ni Prozorova ang respeto at palakpakan ng fans matapos ang isang napakalapit na laban. 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
6: It's nothing unspecial, just you know, some spasm on my right chest and I just need to have some blood here to feel my forehand better. That's all. You know, on this match, it was just not possible to keep everything inside me because you just could be bombed. Just wait, and then boom. So I need to put it outside, just to be sure that positive energy are working and negative energy are coming out.
5: At para naman kay Alex, masakit man ang maagang pagkatalo, special pa rin ang paglalaro sa harap ng mga Pilipinong sumusuporta sa kanya.
6: It's so heartwarming to see the support that I get I'm happy that I was able to, I guess, battle and in front of them and experience this atmosphere.
5: At bagamat gusto sana niyang magpatuloy sa tournament, alam ni Alex na may matututunan siya sa pagkatalong ito.
6: I would have wanted to win today. I would have wanted to go further in the tournament. But whether

0: my whole career has been fine dining, but the one time I've ever made money was through burgers. And so, yeah, so it's really a life that I didn't choose. Like, the burger life chose me.
1: Mostly fine dining. It's very rare that you see, like, a food court stall be awarded as such. So when I got the email, I was like, is this real? Is this a scam?
2: It's only mahal when you only wear it once. Because we're used to wearing Filipiniana, Filipino clothes, weaves, just for special occasions. And for us, that we believe in every day is a special occasion.
3: What we wanted was to really elevate what action films were, to elevate Philippine filmmaking.
4: Showcase.
3: Yeah, showcase. And showcase the locations here. And I wanted to also show the production companies all over the world that it's actually really good to shoot here in the Philippines. Right.
5: The mission to eliminate rabies is an entire community undertaking. Communication strengthens awareness and bridges sustainable solutions. World Rabies Day, Bilyonario News Channel.

0: Tonight, we talk about dengue as it remains a serious threat in the Philippines, with more than 150,000 cases reported this year. This as the country continues to confront gaps in immunization and public confidence in vaccines. How can we address the hesitancy among Filipino families? And are we making full use of the preventive tools now available? Let's get on point with Dr. Florentina Uiti, past president of the Philippine Pediatric Society. I'm allowed to call her Dr. Flor. Hi, Dr. Flor. Good to have you. Welcome to the show.
1: Thank you.
0: All right. So I said a while ago that dengue cases recorded this year are much lower than that of last year. It's about a 33% decline. Yeah. So 155 this year, I think last year, same period last year, January to sometime September, it was about 200,000 plus. What would be the reason for the decline? Which is good news, of course.
1: Yeah, it's true. As I mentioned, the causes is multifactorial because we have to consider what are the possible causes of dengue and why they increase or they decrease. It's all very multifactorial. One, of course, we cannot sometimes control is the climate change. Second is the education. The Department of Health has been having lots of projects treating dengue, its prevention and everything. However, why is it not sustained? Dengue has been in the

0: And then pag bumababa na, naglalaylo din sila. He comes. And you know that this is a mosquito born. Therefore, the breeding sites is one first step that we should know. If there will be no breeding sites, there will be no mosquito.
1: Well, of course, the breeding sites, we all know that. Dapat wala tayong mga stagnant water.
0: Clean stagnant water.
1: Clean stagnant water around our area. But would there be particular areas that recorded the most number of dengue cases that we should know about and be alarmed even or concerned about?
0: Metro Manila, Quezon City is one. And in the province, in Mindanao, Davao, and the surroundings, they probably because of the practices, probably. Because we actually have been all over the Philippines since 2023 until now. We've been doing lots of education to the community, to the healthcare worker, to the parents, to the doctors. We did that already.
1: Yeah.
0: And
1: yeah, go ahead.
0: And I really do not know if which of these particular. I inform you, kanina, it's really multifactorial.
1: Yeah, yeah. How are the hospitals coping? Would you know?
0: So far, I was able to talk with some of our colleagues in Luzon, Mindanao, and Visayas. So far, they said there are less patients now. And yung isa nga, they only have 2 mortality, which used to be more than before. Mm. Ganon. So, so far, if you compare as we have the data, it's 33% less.
1: Lower, yes, than the same because period last year.
0: Because the 2024 was the pinakamatindi. We have 440,000. And we have 1,000 plus death. So we have
1: the mortality.
0: Yeah.
1: The deaths were over 1,000 in 2024.
0: But that was from January to December.
1: Yeah.
0: The data we're having now is up
1: January,
0: to August,
1: September.
0: Yeah.
1: Hindi pa tayo, we're still a couple of months off.
0: Yeah.
1: Is there a particular age group that or communities that are most affected by dengue?
0: Dengue is more common among 9 years and above, below, and the extreme actually, and 60 and above.
1: Why?
0: I don't know if this has a relationship with how they get, because most of these are school age, and most of them get in school.
1: Yeah.
0: Why? Because there are more plants, there are more water, stagnant water in school, and some schools are even air-conditioned.
1: Mm-mm.
0: And remember that this mosquito cannot fly high. So they, ikot lang ikot doon sa classroom.
1: But why? Well, sabi niyo nga 9 years and below because the children are in school. But what about the seniors, the 60 and above?
0: Senior citizen, probably because of their, I don't know if there's a relationship with they having a comorbid problem.
1: Mm-hmm. Kasi obviously, it would be medyo mas delikado if you have a comorbidity.
0: Yeah.
1: That would
0: more
1: pose more of a problem. Okay. Well, I know we've talked about this over and over again, even in our newscast, but for the viewers, awareness again, what causes dengue?
0: It is caused by 4 dengue virus, 4 serotypes. And it is through a bite of a mosquito called Aedes aegypti.
1: Mm-hmm.
0: And this mosquito is a day-biting mosquito.
1: Sa araw lang siya?
0: Yeah. Oo.
1: And are there environmental or seasonal factors that contribute to outbreaks, pag rainy season ho ba?
0: It used to be before, but now it's
1: all year round.
0: Yes.
1: And why the shift? Why was it just during rainy season before and then now all year?
0: Because our weather also changed.
1: I see. That's why you were saying a while ago, possibly also climate change.
0: Yes, climate change.
1: I see. Okay. Why siguro also it's good to know why dengue remains a serious threat, particularly to children? Is it harder for children to fight? It's a virus.
0: It's a virus,
1: the
0: yeah.
1: virus?
0: Not really. Because if we, as mentioned to you, we have 4 dengue viruses. And the problem with this, once you are bitten by one serotype, you can only be immune with that particular serotype. The other 3, you can still be.
1: You're still at risk with the 2, 3, 4 type.
0: Yeah. And the problem here is

0: is, the more complications you have.
1: I see.
0: That's the reason why, sana, may vaccine. Mm-mm. That will, because vaccine, the vaccines available now has the four serotype of this virus is there in the vaccine. Hindi na, huwag na tayong lumayo. Mm-hmm. Let's go to COVID. Mm-hmm. Diba? Kung walang vaccine for the COVID, do you think all of us will be here today as free as that? No. 2 years. And the vaccine that has been sought approval for FDA has been there for 3 years.
1: Which one? For
0: approval.
1: For
0: approval.
1: For FDA. Approval. For FDA approval. The dengue.
0: Yes.
1: The dengue vaccine. Okay. I want to talk about that because I do know there is a vaccine now up. It's been, as you mentioned a while ago, up for approval by the FDA the past 3 years. And of course, there's a lot of controversy because of the Dengvaxia issue. But just to educate the public again, what are the early signs or the symptoms that people should watch out for that you would know, nako baka dengue ito?
0: We do that. We've been doing that.
1: Yeah, what are the early signs that we should watch out for?
0: Okay. Once you have a fever...
1: Pero it starts with that. It needs
0: it should also have a... It should have a fever. Actually, I have a flyer which we usually give to the family for them to remember what we were telling them, what is dengue, what are the clinical signs and symptoms of dengue, what are the warning signs, what are the things that you could do at home, because not all dengue are admitted to hospital. Maybe, let's say, 10%. The rest, stay home.
1: I see.
0: It's just that these patients, sometimes they don't know that they have dengue. They sometimes consult, or they might go to the emergency room already in bad shape. Mm-hmm. Because most of them are not diagnosed or recognized early. And this is where our campaign is, not only, of course, teaching the midwives and nurses at the community level, we also should teach the parents, what are the signs and symptoms? Even a healthcare provider, we should, ano ba ang dapat natin sabihin? Mm-hmm. We always say that once a patient has fever, unless proven otherwise, Philippines being an endemic area, endemic country, you should consider dengue as one.
1: They should be tested for that already.
0: Yeah, and the timing of that is also very important.
1: Why? What about the timing?
0: The timing is because the antigen, the dengue the antigen, will not be detected if you do it early. Mm. Meaning, we always tell our providers, even the community level. Once you have fever, once a patient has fever, 4 o'clock, for example, 6 o'clock in the morning, that is still day zero.
1: I see.
0: 24 hours after, the next day, 6 o'clock, that's day one.
1: I see. Okay. I've always wondered about that, the day zero. So the first 24 hours, you're still on day zero. Yeah. Once you hit the 24th,
0: that's
1: 24th
0: day
1: hour, it's day
0: right.
1: one. Okay.
0: Right. So the best time, the timing of getting the CBC and the dengue NS1 is on the first day. You will have a 95% positivity. And if you're going to do it on the second day, of course, it lower down. And then if you're going to do it more than 3 days, 50%.
1: So you're saying, Doctora, that the chances of you finding out it's dengue reduces as you wait longer?
0: Because No.
1: Oh, sorry.
0: No. The first 3 days is the first. The first 24 hours, day one is really the best kasi mataas pa po ang virus sa katawan. Tapos it will grow down. As it goes down, hindi na siya masyadong madidetect.
1: Yeah.
0: Kasi nga, pababa na siya. Anong mangyayari? Lalabas na, the patient will form antibody. And this will now be detected usually in the 5th day and above.
1: Mm-hmm.
0: So the dengue NS1, we are detecting the antigen, the virus.
1: Mm-hmm.
0: So if you're going to do it on day one until day three, mataas ang possibility that it will be positive. But
1: so in other words, if you were to test, Doctora, you're saying, if you were to test, you need to test immediately after the 24th hour going into the 72nd hour. Yun po yung first 3 days, basically. Hindi po yung...
0: Day zero.
1: Oh, day zero. All right. And then that would be the best chances for a
0: positive
1: detection of dengue. Apart from the fever, what else should we watch out for? Mm. Because of the flu right now, Doctora,
0: yes,
1: how do we distinguish if it's dengue,
0: correct,
1: if it's
0: correct, right. I agree. aside from fever, patient will present as flu-like symptoms. Masakit ang ulo, masakit ang tiyan, masakit ang kasukasuhan. Mm-hmm. Sometimes they present with vomiting, diarrhea, cough and cold, sore throat.
1: Yeah, but those are flu-like symptoms.
0: And that is actually, I'll tell you, this is the very reason why these patients are misdiagnosed.
1: Yeah.
0: Why? When they go to a healthcare provider, for example, they came with fever, with a cough and cold. Ah, upper respiratory tract infection. Prescribed medicine, come back after 3 days. Mm. May isang mang pasyente, fever plus vomiting and diarrhea, acute gastroenteritis. Come back after 3 days. We don't do that in dengue. Patient will come with fever. Walang nakikitang abnormality, walang sore throat, nothing. UTI, get a urinalysis. May konting pus-cells, UTI, which is actually not UTI. So these things are missed. So these are the group of patients who will go back after 3 days to the hospital already bleeding, already in shock, and ito yung mahirap i-manage.
1: Sorry, doctora, but that would not be the fault of the patients. That would be the fault of the healthcare professionals.
0: That is what we are teaching our healthcare person.
1: But it really just starts. It must start with a fever.
0: Yes.
1: Is it a high, very high
0: usually
1: grade
0: it's high
1: fever?
0: Fevers, 30 usually. To 39.
1: Mm-hmm. And then other symptoms as well. But yeah, I guess to be able to determine if it's a flu or dengue, is it a blood test?
0: Yes.
1: That they should, one should take to be able to find out if it's dengue.
0: For practical purposes, I usually would tell my parents, pag kayo ay may tatlo lang, naglagnat, walang gana ang kumain, at patient looks sick, unless proven otherwise, please think of dengue.
1: Unahin na yun?
0: Yes.
1: First, if you have those three symptoms, your suggestion is to go have your self-checked already 24 hours after the first symptom. We'll be taking a short break. We'll continue our discussion with Dr. Flor Uiti when we return. Stay tuned. This is On Point.
2: Just kept coming and coming and coming.
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2: Kind of like
3: that was stressful.
2: $6 million
3: we gave him. Big glad that's all gone. If something negative happens, we're like, we've done worse than that.
4: Like for myself, I have a philosophy. I'm not the smartest guy.
5: He asked questions, he listened, and when he didn't have the answer, he knew who to ask.
4: The best CEOs are the ones who listen to their people.
5: That mindset would shape a career that spanned industries, challenges, and more than 16 years at the top. Because leadership isn't always about having the answers, it's about knowing how to find them. Ernest Koo learned the value of staying connected. I'm Charles Tew, and this is Beyond the Game.

0: sei adita.
1: Oh, sempre.
2: Considering that he is a past president of this republic, kung titingnan mo yung kanyang mukha, maganda naman ang kanyang kalagayan.
3: Unless the asylum is given, all warrants are still valid. We will do our best to bring him home as soon as possible.
4: Sa naging affidavit ni Bunoan sa Sandigan Bayan, umabot sa more or less 21 billion pesos ang inavail na Senate Leadership Funds sa ilalim ng pamumuno ni Senator Cheese Escudero.
5: Welcome back. Still with us, Dr. Flor Uiti. She's past president of the Philippine Pediatric Society. Doctor was telling me na kapag ganito daw, meron na kayong tatlong sintomas, pumunta na kayo sa ospital. Then I was telling Dr. Flor, ang problema kasi ayaw din natin pumunta sa ospital. The number one, we don't like hospitals. And number two, may cost po na kaakibat yon. But you were saying that this is free, the blood test is free in government hospitals?
6: Most of the government hospitals, they are given free. Most of them.
5: And then you were saying something about PhilHealth also.
6: Yeah, PhilHealth is actually PhilHealth has a lot of coverage for patients' expenses now, medical expenses. Ang dami po mga support from PhilHealth.
5: A while ago, Dr. Flor, you were talking about this vaccine, hindi ho ba? It's called Qdenga, tama ho ba?
6: Yeah, that's the Japanese, the second generation.
5: Ito na po yung vaccine that has been up for review the past 3 years from the FDA.
6: Yes.
5: Okay, number one, is it odd? Is it strange that in 3 years, hindi pa ho siya na-approve?
6: Yes, it's true.
5: Okay.
6: Because it has been approved in 43 other countries in the world. And, for example, in Asia, Thailand, Indonesia, Vietnam, they've been approved.
5: But doctora, completely approved. Wala yung partial?
6: Wala pong ganon.
5: And then this is the one that you're saying that tackles all four serotypes.
6: Yes.
5: Serotypes, ho ba tawag? So covered ka sa apat
6: yes,
5: na ito. Okay. What is taking long? What are the concerns? Pero para po sa inyo, this is the answer to the problem of dengue.
6: Definitely. Definitely. Vector control, if you couple it with the vaccine, tell you we will attain the World Health Organization goal of zero mortality by 2030.
5: How is this acute dengue different from the earlier?
6: The first vaccine that we have, the first generation, ang difference nila is, yung first vaccine before, we need to check if the patient has dengue before. Because if they don't, they are not qualified.
5: So, kailangan nagkaroon ka na ng dengue to be able to get the vaccine?
6: Yes, they should be tested first. This second generation, hindi na po kailangan.
5: Whether you had dengue or did not have dengue?
6: You can be given 4 years and above.
5: 4 years? Pwede na po and above.
6: Yeah.
5: Okay. And what about clinical evidence on this Qdenga?
6: The clinical evidence is very, very, very good.
5: Mm-hmm.
6: I have to say there are now 32 million doses given all over the world. So far, no mortality.
5: No mortality in the 32 million doses. But how many countries? You said 43?
6: Yeah.
5: 43 countries. I'm just wondering, Dr. Flor, is 32 million in 43 countries a lot?
6: Yeah.
5: In terms of vaccine?
6: Yeah, okay. It's a lot.
5: And who should be vaccinated? Sabi mo nga, everyone, lahat po ta. I mean, if this is approved, tayong lahat, hindi lang po yung vulnerable sector na below 9 and over 60?
6: The recommendation of the company is 4 years and above.
5: Okay.
6: But there are, of course, other countries, they limit it to something like from 6 to 12, 6 to 16, parang ganun. But the recommendation of the company is 4 years and above. Mm-hmm.
5: Ganun na po yun. But when should individuals be vaccinated? I mean, once or if at all the Qdenga is approved, when is the best time to be vaccinated po against dengue?
6: Anytime. As long as they qualify the age.
5: Mm-mm.
6: It's only 2 doses, 3 months apart. That's it.
5: And you're pretty much covered. What is the coverage? Is it like 90%? 100%, or is it still relatively new?
6: 80% for the hospitalization. Wow. That's high.
5: Mm-hmm.
6: That's high.
5: What else is special about this Qdenga vaccine?
6: Of course, studies have shown that it's really very effective. Mm-hmm. And the advantage over the first is you don't need to screen. If you have, everybody can be given. And yeah, the studies they have is, they proved there was an 80% chance the patient will not be hospitalized.
5: And it's a Japanese brand, isn't
6: Japanese brand, yes.
5: And again, it's been, well, under review by the FDA.

0: for the past 3 years, and has there been a call from individuals such as yourself or even other groups to be able to...
1: The Philippine Medical Association, yeah, our mother society, has really done a lot. Even went to Congress and all those, but we do not know.
0: Dr. Flor, siguro yun, meron ho siguro tayong fear hangover from dengue vaccine?
1: Maybe. Mm-hmm. Plus, marami pong naging anti-vaxxer because of that issue. Plus, ang dami pong mga individual people now who would say, yung anak niya namatay kasi binigyan ng vaccine. Mm-mm. Not necessarily dengue vaccine. So because of that, you know, people, pag
0: they makarinig hesitate.
1: Lang, yeah, they immediately grab it. It's really so sad to say na they will parang maniwala sila. Tayo naman, we are science-based. We don't just say, sinabi ng isa, dalawa, tatlo, sampo. We don't believe in that. It should be science-based.
0: Yeah. Yeah. You look at the numbers, you look at the evidence.
1: Yes, ba? The evidence.
0: And mataas po yung, strong yung evidence po nito. Are you optimistic that it will be approved?
1: Sana po. We are all praying for that.
0: But siguro as a last question, Dr. Flor, what can doctors or even maybe public health officials do in order para po manumbalik yung confidence ng tao sa mga vaccines?
1: Isa
0: even
1: lang
0: especially
1: po.
0: A dengue vaccine.
1: Yeah, like that. Isa lang po, education. Proper education. Because when you teach, kung ang pag-teach mo ay superficial lang, parang wala. Papasok dito, lalabas. I've been teaching this, sabi ko nga, sometimes I'm frustrated. I've been teaching this for how many years, but why are we still like this? Walang sustainability. Walang follow-up.
0: What should government do? What kind of support should government undertake?
1: As I've mentioned, the Department of Health has done a lot of projects, and they really are good projects. The question is, they cannot be sustained.
0: Yeah. Sustainability is still the problem.
1: Yeah.
0: Kumbaga, they might jumpstart something, strong yung unang dating, and then nawawala
1: po. Nawawala na kasi wala nang dengue, mga kaunting dengue. Naging ano na rin sila, naging kampante na lang sila, which should not be. Kasi our purpose really is not only to train them, sana po maging habit ito. Kasi we cannot go there every week, every month. Di ba? They should, kumbaga, gawin nyo na to, tinuruan na namin kayo, tuloy nyo yan.
0: Tayo din dapat ang mag-sustain, Dr.
1: Yes.
0: Flor. All right, we'll see what happens, Doctora. Let's find out if there
1: I
0: will
1: hope
0: be
1: the
0: movement.
1: Media will help us. Media is strong, very strong. Maraking tulong po kayo.
0: Okay.
1: That we also ask for help. Na sana po you can help us on this campaign.
0: Maraming salamat po sa inyong
1: thank
0: oras.
1: You,
0: Dr. Flor Uiti, she's past president of
1: thank
0: the
1: you.
0: Philippine Pediatric
1: thank
0: Society.
1: You.
0: Thank you.
1: Thank
0: That's
1: you.
0: On point. Join us again on Monday, 7:30 p.m. here on BNC, the Billionario News Channel. I'm Pinky Webb. Thank you for watching.

when the cameras stop rolling everywhere else. Beauty that speaks for itself. Brains that back it up. After Hours. The hot takes are back. The opinions unfiltered. Ready to disagree again? Unpopular opinion. Soon.

0: This is The Scorecard, where you score the latest sports news and in-depth views. I'm Anton Rojas. On The Scorecard tonight, Carlos and Eldru Yulo make Asian Games history as brothers, with Carlos winning two golds and Eldru adding a bronze, while Gilas Pilipinas women's 3x3 also claims silver in a big medal day for Team Philippines. Team Philippines is getting a very different Asian Games experience this year, with some of our athletes living abroad the Costa Serena cruise ship in Nagoya, while the unusual setup also draws attention to the challenges of hosting the Games. Our sports reporter Zeus Valdez and BNC anchor Paolo Del Rosario will join us later to give us the updates in the ongoing 20th Asian Games straight from Nagoya, Japan. Alex Iala reflects on a breakthrough season that saw her rise to world number 18 as the Filipina now turns the page on her Singapore Open exit and heads to Aichi, Nagoya for the Asian Games. Sean Ramos storms into a share of the lead in Egypt after a 6-under-64, while Miguel Tabuena remains in contention at the Taiwan Masters with 36 holes still to play. Philippine Sports Commission Chairman Patrick Pato Gregorio joins The Scorecard later tonight to discuss Team Philippines' Asian Games campaign so far, the medal opportunity still ahead, and what the Philippines can take away from Aichi, Nagoya. All the headlines and more on The Scorecard tonight, the 25th of September. Now, here's our roundup brought to you by the Philippine Sports Commission, the Philippine Olympic Committee, and the NSTIAC. The Yulo brothers have once again added to their medal collections, nabbing a gold and bronze medal for the Philippines. And with Gilas Pilipinas women's 3x3 picking up silver, Team Philippines continued to make an impact in Aichi, Nagoya. Here is Zeus Valdez reporting live from Nagoya, Japan. Zeus, kamusta?
1: Anton, masaya dito dahil it is a historic day for Team Philippines as the Yulo brothers shares the podium. Kaloy delivering another gold and Eldru Yulo delivered a bronze. Meanwhile, Gilas Pilipinas 3-on-3 women's team

0: delivered a silver for the country.
1: It was another golden day for Carlos Yulo and a breakthrough moment for his younger brother Eldru. Carlos first made history by winning the Philippines' first gold medal of the Aichi Nagoya Asian Games in men's floor exercise. He posted a 14.666 to finish ahead of Kazakhstan's Milad Karimi and Japan's Shoma Chukiyama, but Kaloy was far from done. He returned to the podium in the men's individual vault final today, scoring 14.599 to claim another gold for Team Philippines. It was a major comeback after a difficult start in qualifying, and Yulo says competing alongside his fellow Filipinos gave him an extra boost.
2: Saan po nakaka-boost po ng confidence ko and motivation as well na talagang yung paniniwala ko na kaya natin mga Pilipino talaga na makipagsabayan international level po. And kailangan lang talaga natin ng proper support po and proper guidance to really know the culture of the gymnastics po. Ayun lang po yung kulang natin, yung knowledge po about sa gymnastics. Pero in my opinion po, marami po tayo yung mga Pilipino na kaya siyang gawin. May potential po tayo, especially yung mga bata.
1: And one of those kids is Kaloy's own brother, Eldru Yulo, put together a podium-worthy performance in the men's horizontal bar final, scoring 13.666 to claim the bronze. He finished level on total score with Karimi, but Eldru's stronger execution mark gave him the edge for third place. The result created a special moment for Philippine gymnastics, two Yulo brothers both on the podium at the same Asian Games. And for Carlos, his second gold of the day came with a special dedication.
2: Po natin ngayon, dinededicate ko din po to kay Ma'am Cynthia. Alam ko, iniling niya po sa akin din to. And Ma'am Cynthia, we won gold again and it's really for you po. Ayun lang, maraming salamat po.
1: Meanwhile, the Philippines also reached the podium in women's 3-on-3 basketball. Kilas Pilipinas women claimed silver after falling to host Japan 21-11 in the gold medal match. Casey De La Rosa led the Philippines with 6 points while Amia Espanol added 3 and Kenan Ka finished with 2. Head coach Anton Altamirano said his players should still be proud of what they accomplished.
3: I just told them that, you know, I'm very proud of them. I love them. You win games, you lose games, but at end of the day, ang importante is you gave your best. You left it all on the court. So yun lang magagawa natin eh. Sometimes you can yung kalaban nakaka-shoot, tayo hindi. But at the end of the day, if you gave your best, that's good enough for me.
1: In skateboarding, Mazel Paris came within 2.21 points of a medal in the Women's Park final. Paris posted her best score of 80.65 points in round 4, but it was not enough to break into the podium. Japan's Misugo Okamoto took the bronze with 82.86 points, leaving Paris in 5th place. In weightlifting, Elrin Anando finished 5th in the women's 61kg event with a 224kg total. Ando lifted 101kg in the snatch before following it with a 123kg clean and jerk. She finished 13kg shy of the podium with Chinese Taipei's Ku Xing Chun taking bronze with 237kg. China's Yang Li Yu won gold with 251kg while North Korea's Pak Jin Hae claimed silver with 248. And in men's 3-on-3 basketball, Gilas Pilipinas fell short of a podium finish. The Philippines lost to Iran 21-10 in the battle for bronze. Gilas 3-on-3 team struggled from 2-point range while also dealing with a much bigger and taller Iranian side. Nick Cabanero, Andre Dungo, Luis Pablo, and Koji Buenaflor fought until the final point but Iran secured the bronze medal. Two gold medals for Carlos, a bronze for Eldru, a silver for Gilas women's 3-on-3. And despite missed podiums in skateboarding, weightlifting, and men's 3-on-3, Filipino athletes continue to put everything on the line for the country. In a day of big medal moments, the Yulo brothers stood at the center of it. Two brothers, one podium, and a new chapter for Philippine gymnastics.
0: And Anton, China continues to lead the overall medal race with 97 gold, followed by Japan with 27 and Korea with 13. Meanwhile, Philippines went up to rank 14 with 2 golds, 2 silvers, and 5 bronze. Anton.
4: So halfway there, if we're going to compare

0: Palo na nakuha natin nung nakaraang Asian Games. This is very good news for Team Philippines. Kaya naman, Zeus, ang tanong ko sa'yo, sino naman yung aabangan natin bukas sa pagpapatuloy ng Asian Games as the Philippines continues to try to rack up medals?
1: Ako, Anton, marami pa rin sports bukas pero kung may aabangan para sa podium, ito ay si Albert Ian De Los Santos. Pero na-interview na nga natin noon pa, no? Si Sir Monico Puentebella, sabi niya, ayaw niya ng pressure, ayaw niya ng promises kung ilan ang makakapodium sa weightlifting. 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Anton.
0: Maraming salamat. Zeus Valdez reporting live from Nagoya, Japan. Philippine Gymnastics has enjoyed a banner Asian Games campaign with the Yulo brothers combining for 2 golds and a bronze. And with Migs Besana and the women's team also showing promising signs, there is plenty to build on from here. For more on the Philippines' gymnastics campaign, here's Paolo Del Rosario with the details.
2: It's been a banner year for Philippine gymnastics in the Asian Games, with Koloy Yulo and Eldru Yulo leading the way with 2 golds and a bronze in this year's ASEAN. Prior to this, the Philippines have never won a medal in the gymnastics event. Koloy Yulo led the way with a gold in the vault and floor exercise, while Eldru shocked the competition with a bronze horizontal bar performance. But it isn't just about the Yulos. Migs Besana reached a vault final. Being around elite competition, Besana knows there is a lot to build on.
3: Definitely tough competition. The scores were very impressive vaults. Definitely world class could be for Olympics as well. I mean, we saw multiple Olympians in the field, and being able to compete against them was a good challenge. So I know the mistakes that I've made and the upgrades that I need to take for the next competitions.
2: The women's team also showed improvement in the team final. Olympian Levi Ruiz Vivar stood out for the team and was excited to see where they would go from here.
4: This is like historic for Team Philippines to make it to a final in the team. So we really just wanted to go have fun out there. And I think we're really building ourselves up as Team Philippines in women's gymnastics. And I'm really proud of us today. We have a lot more in us, which is also really exciting. And I think we have a lot of potential on this team. So I'm really excited about that. I'm really proud of everybody too.
2: Long gone are the days when Koloy Yulo would be the only Pinoy in high-level competitions.
5: Nakaka-boost po ng confidence ko and motivation as well, na talagang yung paniniwala ko na kaya natin mga Pilipino talaga na makipagsabayan international level po. And kailangan lang talaga natin ng proper support po and proper guidance to really know the culture of the gymnastics po. 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
6: First of all, thank you kay Lord dahil ligtas kami. Second, proud na proud ako sa team dahil paunti-unti na kaming, alam mo yun, paunti-unti na kaming umaangat. 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And good luck sa atin.
2: What's next for the Philippines? Build on this ASEAN and take on the World Championship. And who knows, maybe we will have more Filipino gymnasts in the next Olympics. From Nagoya, Japan, Paolo Del Rosario, Billionaire News Channel.
0: For Team Philippines, the Costa Serena has become a very different kind of athletes' village, with our athletes adapting to life aboard a cruise ship in Nagoya. But the unusual setup has also raised questions about the organization of these games. Zeus Valdez returns with this story.
1: For Team Philippines, the Aichi Nagoya Asian Games have given our athletes a very different kind of home. Instead of a traditional athletes' village, some of our athletes are staying aboard the Costa Serena cruise ship, which has been turned into a floating accommodation for thousands of athletes and delegates. The massive ship is docked in Nagoya and has become part of the unusual housing setup for these games. Inside, it looks much like a regular cruise ship, with long corridors, cabin doors, and compact rooms where athletes can rest after competition. session, men's 3-on-3 player Nick Caballero shared a look inside his room, which has twin beds, a small desk, a television, a kettle, and just enough space for their personal items and sports gears. The room may be small, but Caballero says the team has already adopted to the setup.
7: First time po namin na makapasok sa ganung kalaking cruise, kaya sobrang gandang experience po, and thankful din kami sa Aichi Nagoya Japan sa pag-host nito sa amin.
1: Caballero says they have gotten used to the environment even without a window in the room. But the cruise ship has also become part of a bigger issue surrounding the organization of these games. Several delegations have reported problems with accommodation and transportation, including long waits to board the ship and buses that have arrived late or in some cases did not arrive at all. Thailand has been among the most vocal, describing the housing situation as a game of musical chairs. The country said it needed 201 beds on the cruise ship on one peak day, but only 170 were available, forcing some athletes to move to other accommodations. More than 4,000 people are staying on the cruise ship, while others are housed in hotels and temporary wooden cabins around the games. Organizers also said that despite the problems, no events have been delayed. The hosting arrangements have also drawn attention from the Philippine Olympic Committee, with President Bambol Tolentino offering his take on the challenges faced by the host city.
8: Pagbigyan tayo mag-go sa 2039, hindi sila makakaranas ng ganyan. Hindi lang sa atin nangyari yan. Lahat ng delegates na naranasan nila yan.
1: For Team Philippines, the focus remains on competing and getting enough rest between events.
9: The Costa Serena may not be the typical athlete's village, but it provides a temporary home for our athletes during these games. And for Caballero and the rest of Team Philippines, it is just another part of the Aichi Nagoya 28th Asian Games experience they will take home. Reporting from Japan for the Aichi Nagoya 28th Asian Games, Zeus Valdez, POC Media, Millionario News Channel.
0: Alex Ayala has come a long way this year, rising from world number 53 to a career high number 18 and establishing herself as one of the bigger names on the WTA Tour. The 21-year-old has played in front of passionate Filipino crowds around the world and even scored a big center court win over reigning Wimbledon champion Iga Swiatek. Ayala says the many firsts this season have given her a lot to learn, both as a tennis player and as a person. Her Singapore Open campaign ended in the round of 16 after a 3-hour, 9-minute battle with Tatiana Prozorova. But Ayala still looked back on the trip with appreciation.
10: I would have wanted to win today. I would have wanted to go further in the tournament. But whether it's a blessing in disguise or not, doesn't matter at present. What matters to me is learning from this loss and preparing for my next match.
0: Now there is little time to dwell on the loss as Ayala heads to Japan for the Aichi Nagoya Asian Games, where she will be looking to turn her breakthrough season into a medal run for the Philippines. Leila Fernandez has done it again, beating top seed Mira Andriva for the second time in just 2 months. The six-seeded Canadian defeated the world number 5, 6-2-7-5 in the Singapore Open quarterfinals. Fernandez also beat Andriva in the third round of the National Bank Open in Toronto, and she now has another big win over the reigning French Open champion. Fernandez now moves into the semifinals of the WTA 500 event, where she will face fifth seed Maja Kowalska. Sean Ramos fired a 6-under-64 to jump from joint 17th into a share of the lead after 36 holes at the Egypt Golf Series 13. Ramos finished with a pitch-in eagle on the 18th, then added 4 birdies over his final 5 holes to reach 9-under-131. Ramos now shares the lead with England's Sam Rook, with the pair holding a 1-stroke edge over the chasing pack. Up next, Team Philippines has already produced some big results in Aichi Nagoya, with Carlos Yulo leading the way with a gold medal and more medal chances still ahead. We'll talk about the campaign so far, the challenges facing our athletes, and what comes next for Philippine sports with Philippine Sports Commission Chairman Patrick Pato Gregorio when we return right here on

0: Minsan niya lang ako makita sa arena kasi palaging madaming tao. Kasi syempre hindi mo naman alam kung saan makakaupo. So depende. So kapag may mga times talaga na nagkakakitaan kami kapag nasa FOP siya. Yun, flying kiss. Nah, snacks talaga.
1: Welcome back to The Scorecard. Team Philippines has already produced some big results at the Aichi Nagoya Asian Games with more medal opportunities still ahead. And to talk about the campaign so far and what comes next for Philippine sports, let's welcome Philippine Sports Commission Chairman Patrick Pato Gregorio. Chairman, thank you so much for joining us here. You are everywhere, sir. You're in Japan, you're here, and you're going back to Japan pa. Maraming salamat po.
2: Yes, happy to be back and thank you for this invite. I'm happy to be here, right timing.
1: Yes. Chairman, it's a big day for the Philippines. Of course, the Yulo brothers, special moment for them as the younger Yulo, si Eldru, experienced winning, going to the podium sa Asian Games for the first time. But how would you assess so far itong performance ng Philippines in the Asian Games?
2: So far, so good. Right on track. We're halfway there. In 2022, we won 4 golds, 2 silvers, 12 bronze medals. So now we have 2 plus 2 plus 5, 9.
1: So halfway.
2: So halfway there. Yes. And padating na yung mga bakbakan.
1: Ayan.
2: And if we're lucky, if we're really determined, we'll get more medals. I think we'll surpass the 4.
1: All right. So, Chairman, with more medal events still ahead, how confident are you that the Philippines can continue building on this medal haul with the remaining days of the Asian Games?
2: I'm confident. We can list them down one by one.
1: Okay.
2: You know? Still have the jiu-jitsu, the esports, tennis, athletics, and surprises like, well, judo's there.
1: Mm-hmm.
2: And who knows, other surprises. But ako, I'm confident. Lahat ng pinadala natin sa Asian Games, kayang magmedalya niyan.
1: Mm.
2: It's a big delegation. It's not the biggest, but they all trained well. We supported them. Government supported them. And confidence level na lang yan. Tsaka breaks of the game. Bilog ang bola, di ba? Yung 2 silvers natin, konti na lang yun. Mm-hmm. Gintong medalya na yun. Mm. MMA, that was just 1 round away.
1: Yeah.
2: But ganun talaga eh. Ganun ang sports eh.
1: I guess the important thing, Chairman, is we're still on track for that doubling of the gold medals. So, based on what you mentioned, baka kaya pang malampasan. Now, what have you seen from our athletes in Aichi Nagoya that you believe shows that the Philippines is making progress in high-level Asian competition?
2: Number one, we're getting younger. Look at Eldru, he's just 18. If you count that, that's easily 3 Olympic cycles.
1: Mm.
2: So he'll be an Olympian at 20, 24, 28, and maybe even 32. That's 16 more years of Eldru Yulo. Kaloy, maybe 2 more cycles.
1: Mm-mm.
2: Look at our young skateboard who placed 4th and 5th. Maisel is just 11, 12 years old. Diba? So what is my parabang analysis? We just have to start them young. And doon talaga nangingibabaw yung pananaw namin sa Philippine Sports Commission. Grassroots talaga ang labanan. 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Yung mga bata, grabe ang upside. And when

0: Andrew won the bronze this afternoon, surprisingly. 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Ibig sabihin, talagang pag may focus, pag may tamang programa, they will start winning.
1: Chairman, how do you balance that? Kasi syempre kahit may mga veterans, the ones who have experience already, how do you balance giving them still the opportunity but then making sure that the younger ones get the exposure, the support that they need to start early as you mentioned?
0: It's a bigger pool. Lakihan mo lang yung delegasyon mo. When you send athletes to the SEA Games, Asian Games, lakihan mo na lang because pagdating ng Olympics, very strict na yung qualifying. Hindi na pwedeng basta-basta lang ang itadala. So, the bigger the pool, mas maraming chances na manalo. And sabi ko nga, if you look at the athletes now, yung mga nagmimedalya sa atin, sabi ko, for an 18-year-old boy to win a bronze medal in a highly competitive sport like gymnastics, and we've seen yung mga kalaban, ha? Hindi naman basta-basta yon, pero talagang, ayan na siya eh. So, congratulations to them. And I think we're really doing the right thing.
1: It was really a great moment for the Yulo brothers. Kaya nakita natin yung mga videos. Tumakbo talaga si Kaloy para yakapin itong si Eldrew. Because as you mentioned, 3 more Olympic cycles. So, masasabi natin na ahead of schedule itong si Eldrew Yulo winning in the Asian Games. Now, beyond the medal count, what do you think should be the biggest takeaway from this Asian Games for the Philippine sports program?
0: The biggest takeaway is really making sure we take that risk, calculated risk, of sending young athletes. That is my biggest takeaway. Number two, Olympians will always be Olympians. Meaning, Ikaloy Yulo will be Ikaloy Yulo. He won in Paris, he won again here. There were moments na parang, oh, tatalunin yata tayo nitong Iranian na to, lalo na sa vault. Mas ninervyos pa tayo. Pag tinignan mo si Ikaloy Yulo, did he look nervous? No. So, ibig sabihin, yun siguro yung takeaway ko, na talagang, sabi nga nila, once an Olympian, always an Olympian. You don't say former Olympian. An Olympian is always an Olympian. Iba yung desire to win, iba yung tibok ng puso ng mga to. Iba yung Carlos Yulo.
1: Ang bilis ng pag-bounce back niya eh. After those videos of him not landing properly, yes. Kumalat sa social media, yes. He blocked it all out and then went back to being that Olympian that he is.
0: That's correct. Once an Olympian, always an Olympian. Yung walang distraction. I think, Anton, yan ang nagsiseparate the men from the boys, no? And the boys from the men. And the Olympian from a non-Olympian. Pag nandun na yung last 2 minutes na lang ng labanan, yung talagang pag hindi mo kakayanin, wala na yung dibdib mo. But look at Kaloy and look at all the Olympians. Yan ang magaling sa mga Olympians. And yan ang talagang napakagaling kay Kaloy Yulo.
1: Now, as we look ahead to the remaining events and eventually to the next major international competitions, Chairman, what needs to be done now to build on what Team Philippines has accomplished so far in Aichi Nagoya?
0: We need to work double time to make sure we open more regional training centers. We really have to identify athletes na galing sa probinsya na hindi na dinadala yung batang atleta sa Maynila. Diyan ka na lang sa probinsya, gobyerno ang pupunta sa'yo, Philippine Sports Commission ang pupunta sa'yo. And then you create that youth pool. From there, nandiyan yung grassroots mo, dyan mo na i-identify yung elite athletes mo. 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Bihira yun, di ba? So sa akin, when you have the Yulo brothers, later on you'll have a Yulo sister, and then you have a Petesio in boxing, and then you have another Petesio in boxing, nandun yung DNA eh. But paano natin nakukuha yung mga yan, Anton? 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Yan talagang takeaway namin. And focused ba ang PSE sa laban ng yan? Focused ba kami sa grassroots program to support the elite program? Yes, 100%.
1: And again, we thank you for joining us tonight. Finally, before we end the show, Chairman, your message to the entire country as we continue itong laban natin.

0: sa Asian Games.
1: Let's all pray, support Team Philippines. 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We won 4 in Jakarta, we won 4 in China. Anything na humigit sa apat na medalya, dapat magpasalamat tayo. Kasi ang dapat natin tandaan, Anton, sports makes a nation proud, sports makes our people smile, and sports is good news.
0: And we did have a lot of good news in sports today. Chairman, maraming salamat for once again joining us here on the Bilyonaryo News Channel.
1: Maraming salamat.
0: And with that, thank you for joining us tonight. We'll see you again next week on The Scorecard, where sports is our business and business is our sport on the Bilyonaryo News Channel. This is Anton Rojas. Have a blessed evening, everybody, and happy weekend.

0: good afternoon. I'm Robert Tan. Join us as we follow the money, where we find the money angle in every story. A video from a restaurant business leader recently made the rounds online. He talks about how much tougher it is to run a restaurant right now because of higher costs and taxes. Let's listen in.
1: Nagkaroon ako ng complaint sa restaurant ko last week. Sabi, bakit po ganito price ng fries nyo? We are at a point of crisis right now sa F&B industry, sa restaurant industry. Nagtaas ulit ang minimum wage. We haven't taken into consideration all these taxes from the LGUs, the discounts that the businesses have to shoulder, no? PWD, senior citizen. The cost of doing business in the country is getting too high without too much support from the government.
0: We now bring in Chef Edward Bugia himself. He is the chef and co-founder of Flipside Burgers and Easter Coffee Club. He is also a board member of the Restaurant Owners of the Philippines, or Resto PH. Good afternoon, Chef. Welcome to the show. Thanks for joining us.
2: Thank you for having me, Robert. I'm very excited to be here.
0: That video just went viral. Mixed reactions.
2: Oh my gosh.
0: But
2: yeah.
0: Chef, you call this a point of crisis. How's the restaurant business actually doing right now? How bad is it? Are restaurants closing? What's happening?
2: There have been anecdotal data. No? There has been anecdotal data that it's actually worse right now than during the pandemic a few years ago.
0: Really?
2: There are more storefronts available for rent, so meaning the restaurants have closed down, so the spaces are available. Restaurants are having a hard time making ends meet just because of the economic burden right now that they're carrying. This video that went viral, I actually recorded this almost a month ago. It was just in my drafts for a couple of weeks, not for a month. And then finally, when they formalized na the increase of minimum wage, yes. I think it's timely now that I release this video. So that was the point. That was the point, really, of it. Restaurants are having

0: to see a fewer customers are dining in. What's the consumer behavior right now in the restaurant industry?
1: There are fewer diners. We're surprised. We're actually surprised because tapos na yung, yung weeks of puro ulan, yung bagyo na bagyo. Yes. It kept on raining. And when it's raining, people just want to stay home. You know, they just want to do delivery. Mm-hmm. Pero we notice, even for restaurants who are in the malls, no, hindi sila tinatao. The foot traffic was noticeably lower. And we're worried because there's the pending super El Nino pa. So pag mainit, they might not go out again. So we don't know. Is it an economic problem? It started during the first fuel crisis of this year.
0: Yes.
1: Remember, when the prices went up, no one was driving out to eat at restos. That worried us. Then the rains came, and then now fuel crisis part two. So now we're like, so what's going to happen now? And then El Nino. Mm-hmm. So it was very noticeable.
0: Now, when you're talking among yourselves at Resto PH, yes, the different members, what have you observed? How are you guys trying to navigate what's happening right now?
1: So, funny story, for those who don't know, Resto PH started during the pandemic as a support group. Almost a majority of the restaurants in Metro Manila came together because there was you remember the tomato crisis?
0: Yes.
1: Yung, di ba, yung nagtatapon na ng tomatoes. Then we realized a lot of our restaurants, we formed this as a support group. A lot of our restaurants had uses for tomatoes. Mm-hmm. Now, we had a lot of Italian resto members. So sabi namin, why don't we help the farmers at first, and then maybe we can make something out of this. Maybe make a group where we can talk, we can have drinks or coffee, and then discuss this. So now, during our discussion, during the support group, we try to help navigate and guide our members on best practices. Better marketing, yung hindi puro promo lang. Promo marketing is not sustainable. Yung nari, discount, etc. Yeah. Diba? It's not sustainable, number one. So next is we tell them, maybe we find better alternatives. The problem is better alternatives don't always equate to cheaper alternatives.
0: Yes.
1: So what's been happening is, sige, tulungan tayo. The spirit of competition is close to dead. Kasi what we want right now is the spirit of not bursting the whole F&B bubble. Kasi tulungan tayo, kasi pag bumigay itong F&B industry natin, sayang kawawa naman. We're almost in a couple of weeks, it's already the second year of yung Michelin awards. Diba? Couple of weeks na lang yan. So we want the whole industry to be ready for this, to be prepped.
0: Fair, you're getting hit up from all sides. But looking at your video, yung mga the complaint that you had about the fries. Now, for a customer looking at a plate of fries and saying, bakit ang mahal nito ngayon? Now, what are they not seeing in terms of what's happening?
1: They're
0: behind the scenes, yung mga cost nyo.
1: I'll put on my, I used to be a culinary instructor. Okay. I'll put on that hat. It used to be, years ago, standard when you open a restaurant, food cost, you call that the cost of your goods, no?
0: Yes.
1: Before selling. You want it at around the 30 to 35% mark.
0: Yeah.
1: Sagad na yung 35%. So, meaning, if you're selling your fries for 100 pesos, nasa 30 to 35 pesos yung cost niyang fries na yan. Wala pa yung mga oil, rent, manpower, etc. Yeah. Now, delikado na. We're approaching between the 40 to 50% mark for food cost just to keep it low. So, it's the importation of these, let's say we do frozen fries. And do local. We've tried local also. We've tried the cost and the manpower equivalent to it. It's the same. Kaya siya nagkaroon ng perception na mahal. From 145, it became 185. The exact photo that I posted was actually a delivery. It was via delivery. So via the delivery platform.
0: Mas mahal
1: yan.
0: If they buy it in your restaurant.
1: It's their convenience fee. Okay. Of course, them helping us and them hiring the riders, that's plus 25 to 30%. Medyo mataas din yun.
0: But how do you make the your customers understand about what's happening in the food industry? Your margins are getting thinner. Because if you don't raise prices, you might go out of business. You have to probably lay off employees.
1: That's
0: so
1: true.
0: How do you strike that balance in trying not to, putting the pressure on the customers by raising your prices?
1: I think the worst thing to do is to educate no, your customers? Because

0: Really?
1: People, if you're not in school, they don't like being educated.
0: Okay.
1: They want to be aware, to be made aware. So it's more an awareness campaign. So videos like the one I did would raise the awareness level. The education kasi parang matuturuan mo, mas magaling ka sa akin. May ganun eh.
0: Yeah.
1: I love saying this eh. Diba, for you to be an expert, you have to do something 10,000 times, paulit-ulit. Yeah. Everyone eats at least twice a day. So that means you even if you're not a chef, you're not a restaurateur, you're an expert in food. Kasi nakailang meals ka na eh throughout your lifetime, di ba? Yeah. So because of that, everyone's opinion is valid. So if I try to educate my customers, maiinis talaga yan.
0: So when you put out this video, it got mixed reactions.
1: Surprisingly, it's one of my few videos na 95%
0: agree.
1: Sobrang liit lang nang hindi agree. Yung hindi mo na read the comments sa mga hindi nag-agree.
0: Sa French fries lang yan, ha?
1: Sa French fries pa lang. No, but the overall sentiment, naawa ko sa smaller players, sa smaller businesses that commented and said, same here, we had to close down. Mm. Same here, we have to close. Same here, we don't know what to do. Doon ako mas naawa. Kasi ako, I've been doing this for close to 20 years. Kumbaga, mas equipped ako and mas mahaba PC ko. They call that the adversity quotient. Yeah. Yung akin, kumbaga, natodo ko na eh. The small players that commented na, chef, we feel you, we're going through the same thing, doon ako awang-awa, di ba? Kasi it's probably their life savings that went into it.
0: Because running a restaurant, hindi lang naman yung ingredients ang cost mo. There's other costs like operations cost, yung electricity, what you pay your employees. So which is the biggest cost right now to this industry, lalo na sa mga smaller restaurants?
1: The cost of goods and the utilities. Some landlords, they also have not been able to control their extra fees or management fees for the utilities, which we find a bit troubling because there are laws to protect us, like the ELAC law for power, for energy.
0: Yeah.
1: You cannot charge more than 10% of standard electricity rates, no? The malls understand, and we've spoken to them also during the pandemic, no? We have an understanding with them that for you to survive, the F&B industry has to survive because we are your largest tenants. We're the largest number of tenants in every mall right now. Di ba dati pag pupunta ka ng mall, uy, kasi may bagong tindahan ng damit or ano. Now, baliktad na. It's F&B. Uy, may bagong bukas na resto, so I want to go to that mall. So now, we know there's a, kumbaga, mutual assurance of success dapat. So if we survive, they survive also. So there, these two. So again, it's the cost of goods, utilities, and to a certain extent, manpower also.
0: So habang tumataas lahat yan, operational cost, ingredients cost, how much can you really pass on to the customers without them stopping and not buying anymore? And at the end of the day, kailangan mo na magsara kasi wala ka ng customers.
1: Correct. So, we have been passing on na. Like, my Flipside Burgers, yung my main resto right now, has been open for 3 years now. We've increased prices twice. No? Dati hindi ka abot ng every 2 years pa sana yan bago ka mag-price increase. Now, twice in 3 years. The passing on, if we do not do it, we will be selling at a loss. And that's very difficult for us. You cannot sell at a loss. People think, whenever we pass on, laging may mga terms na, ay nako, gusto kasi ng mga negosyante, mas malaki yung kita nila. That's not the case. We are fighting for survival.
0: Survival
1: right
0: talaga.
1: Survival talaga. Trust me, right now, it's really survival.
0: Tapos dinadagdagan pa with a weak peso and a lower purchasing power for the customers. Now, how quickly does this show up? Lalo na pa when you get your supplies, your ingredients nyo. Do you source it? Are these imported? How much is imported? How much is sourced local? Or kailangan forced to good ka, mag-local ka na kasi tumataas na yung mga imported goods?
1: Actually, a lot of us support local. Ah. Hindi majority we get imported. So, it doesn't matter. Sometimes it's also the weather. I'll give a very good example because I was at my favorite sandwich place last night. No, nakasulat doon, apologies if we do not have lettuce. They actually had the note because because of the rising cost and availability. Now, if you look at it, lettuce,
0: staple yan sa sandwich, di ba?
1: Exactly. And that's only around 80 pesos per kilo usually. Mahal na ang 100, 120. Pag ganitong tuloy-tuloy ang ulan, nalalamog ang lettuce, it goes all the way up to 750 to 800 pesos per kilo. Wild, di ba? Mm. 80 to 8, that's times 10.
0: Nangyari yan before, di ba? Either garlic ba or onions. Onions, di ba?
1: That's a whole other story I don't want to touch. I heard

0: stories about that.
1: So yung lettuce, tumataas
2: lettuce,
1: na.
2: Hindi. That's from our farmers. That's not important. Mm, okay. So kuwawa rin yung farmers natin. Kasi sila, paano to? Nalamog dahil sa bagyo. No? One of the initiatives of Resto PH is to help the farmers. Uh-huh. How will we help them if the weather is not cooperating? Di ba? Mm,
1: so how do you let the customers understand na these kinds of ingredients which are staple to a product that's needed, like in a sandwich, wala kasi tataas yung presyo.
2: So hopefully, avenues like the video I made and this guesting right now can provide enlightenment to our fellow customers because we ourselves are customers also. Yeah. Coming restaurant owners, we also eat out pa rin. So kami, may konting understanding na, oh, ba't di available yung salad nyo ngayon? We understand. Mm-hmm. Diba? We understand.
1: Yeah. Yeah. And it doesn't end there, yung problem niya, yung wage hike is gonna come. But before you answer that, Chef, we'll just take a short break.
2: Sure.
1: We'll be right back, keep following the money.
3: A real home.
4: Perfect.
3: A real routine.
5: Let me be the judge.
3: A shared discipline.
6: I told her we should wait muna.
5: Doesn't matter. Like, I want to try. Like,
3: a life that doesn't stay in one place.
6: As soon as I met Gwen, I was like, this is the one.
3: A circle that never gets smaller and a home still being built.
6: So we go all in.
5: Yeah.
3: The Samarods. Half Eat Together starting September 27, 7 p.m. on BNC. The Philippines is moving fast, and so are we. Bilyonario News Channel is now live on GSAT Channel 40. Reaching a broader audience across Visayas and Mindanao with brave stories and bold insights that shape business, economy, and the country from Metro Manila and beyond. Bilyonario News Channel.
7: This week on Agenda North America, mga isyong direktang tumatama sa Philam community. Cost of living, top concern ng maraming young voters, as some polls show growing dissatisfaction with President Trump.
8: They thought it will be better, but nowadays, you know, it's just everything is getting impacted.
7: Plus, a major crackdown on healthcare fraud. Pero para sa legitimate Philam providers, may pangamba na baka madamay ang tiwala sa buong komunidad.
9: Now, we're losing our credibility because of what's going on.
7: Mga kwentong mahalaga sa atin this weekend on Agenda North America.
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1: Welcome back. You're still following the money with Chef Edward Bugia, board member of the Restaurant Owners of the Philippines or Resto PH. Now, Chef, may isa pang dagdag na problema. Well, hindi naman problema, but it's a much needed increase,
2: yes.
1: Yung wage hike na 60 pesos in Metro Manila, which takes effect tomorrow.
2: Yes.
1: How much of that is going to affect restaurants like yours in the industry? Kung tataas yan, saan kayo magkakat ngayon para hindi mo nyo mataasan yung presyo ng mga pagkain nyo?
2: Correct. Well, Robert, just to be very, very clear, Resto PH and I believe a lot of entrepreneurs and businessmen in general, we are not against the wage hike.
1: Yes.
2: Now, we support this. A very wise man once told me, Ed, ikaw ba kaya mo mabuhay sa minimum wage? Kaya mo. The moment masabi mo sa sarili mo, kaya mo, de, good. Right now, mababa pa rin yan It's very welcome. However, the reality of business is we cannot afford it. Mm. Diba? What are the solutions? Number one, we might have to cut jobs. And that's very hard for

0: us to do, yeah. Because right now, the Philippines relies a lot on manpower. Is it ingrained in our culture na kailangan limang waiter for a small resto? Mm. I don't know. I don't know the answer to that. It might take us more than our allotted time this afternoon to discuss that.
1: It's a lot of problems also. Siyempre, kawawa naman yung, let's say, if you have to lay off.
0: Yes, that's why we're doing business is to provide jobs. Mm. Eh. Diba? Mm. Tapos biglang kailangan mag-layoffs. Ayoko nang ganon. Mm. Number two, we were thinking, no?
1: How creative can you be in terms of... not cutting the job, but cutting somewhere else na
0: okay,
1: pwede naman.
0: I have been hearing rumblings no, that this is also, the government is aware mm-hmm. no, na they're making this law, mm-hmm. they created this law, we have to follow, but they're aware it's mm-hmm. going to be very, very difficult for us mm-hmm. Entrepreneurs. Mm-hmm. It would be nice if may kasabay siya na support,
1: yes.
0: Government support.
1: Yes.
0: Let's do a wage hike. But maybe 50% of the wage hike, kayang i-bridge muna ng government natin yung funds for the next 2 years?
1: Subsidy.
0: Para subsidy muna. Mm. Baka kaya yon. Kasi 2 years lang naman, para lang hindi kami mabigla.
1: Mm.
0: So that we have time to adjust, inflation will stabilize by then. Diba?
1: Yes.
0: Kasi right now, if sasaluhin namin talaga, mm-hmm. you're asking me, what's your solution? Alam nga naman, magtaas na naman kami ng presyo. It's already hard. It's very, very expensive to eat out already.
1: Yeah. Now you're also asking help for from the government or the LGUs.
0: Yes.
1: But on the flip side, you have to also pay LGU taxes, yung mga fees nyo. Mm. Now, what are restaurants paying right now in terms of the taxes and the fees in the LGU where you are situated? And which of those charges have become really hard to justify today?
0: I think the most famous one, right? Standard lang naman eh. Lahat ng taxes, that's all standard. Mm. I believe the one that caught the attention of citizens right now, the common people is yung garbage collection taxes sa Manila.
1: Napakalaki.
0: So biglang naubos rin yung mga stalls in Manila, 'di ba? Yung mga nag-viral, yung mga pop-up, no? Yung mga sa Fusion Alley, mga yan sa Manila yan eh. So these are the surprise taxes that all of a sudden came out. We do not again, no? We are not anti-government. Eh.
1: Yes.
0: But for every law, sana may konting support.
1: Mm-hmm.
0: The most, for example, wag na taxes, kasi taxes are taxes.
1: Yes.
0: We have to pay that.
1: Yes.
0: Everyone pays taxes. The biggest government implementation is discount cards.
1: Ayun, yung the senior citizens,
0: yes.
1: The PWD discounts. Now, restaurants are required to provide these discounts at but how are you trying to recover? What are you trying to ask the government in terms of help?
0: Great question.
1: Because you want to provide these discounts to the seniors and the PWDs, but you also have to contend with yung mga fake cards, no? So
0: yon.
1: What kind of help are you guys asking?
0: So what we're asking for is ibalik yung lumang law. Kasi
1: which
0: till
1: is?
0: Around 2003, no, if I'm not mistaken, I may have gotten the years mixed up, no. Till around 2003, this was considered a tax credit, itong discounts na to. After 2003, naging tax deduction na lang siya.
1: Mm.
0: So, it's not just the 20% na sinasalo namin. It's also yung the cost ng ng VAT. Kasi you take out the VAT pa eh.
1: Yes.
0: Kasi VAT exempt sila.
1: Yes.
0: And then, but the ingredients, nandiyan eh. So we still have to pay VAT for the ingredients for the food. So it's not just a 20%.
1: So it doesn't help your bottom line?
0: Not at all.
1: So
0: it's 20 plus the VAT pa.
1: Tax, so, natatax ka pa before your net income.
0: Exactly. Mm. So double, triple taxation with a discount. And then some lawmakers right now are fighting for na pwede yung stackable na parang lang eh, no? Parang mga online shopping lang, yung stackable na discounts.
1: Yes.
0: Like, kung may promo ka na, pwede mo pa gamitin yung privilege cards mo.
1: Mm-hmm.
0: That's kind of hard also.
1: Especially with the thin margins that you have.
0: Yes. So if they bring it back to a tax credit, then, di ba? Parang that's the government helping us already.
1: Mm-hmm. Oo. So how much of a difference will that make if...
0: Huge.
1: Napakinggan kayo, ibalik yung dati. Like how big?
0: For example, I prepared a graphic eh. I'm not sure if it's there. For every 100 pesos, for example, for a tax deduction, we only get back around 4 pesos from the 20%.
1: Mm.
0: Diba? From the 20 pesos.
1: Yes.
0: So, salo pa rin namin yung 16
1: pesos.
0: For tax credit, we credit everything. Diba, back to the... Kasi batas nyo yan eh. That's your implementation. Mm. Bakit ang entrepreneur ang sumasalo? Ang businessman ang sumasalo? That doesn't make sense to me eh. Kayo nagpatupad, kami yung ano, pero sino yung pogi?
1: That's a big question. Diba? Oh, so, marami.
0: Again, we're not taking an anti-government stance. Mm-hmm. What we want is, let's work together.
1: Yeah.
0: Because the seniors, they deserve that. PWD, they definitely deserve that. Kasi they're having a hard time right now.
1: So what's the communication right now with RESO PH or members? Meron ba kayong direct lines sa government and trying to tell them, maybe you can help in this. These are recommendations.
0: Yes.
1: Maybe we can help each other on this.
0: We have a working discussion with one senator by next week. No? Okay. A working meeting with him right now. And I also believe that one of the people in Senate right now, si Senator Win Gatchalian, is really fighting for this na, hey, what can we do to help you guys? Diba? So meron naman tayong mga kausap dyan. And I think more than the government, the most important people that we are talking to right now are the actual PWDs. We're talking to several PWD groups to make them understand, hey, hindi kami galit sa inyo, ha?
1: But that's, again, gonna take time. Marami pang kailangan gawin.
0: Of course.
1: But Chef, we have to move to the rapid-fire segment of our program. Quick questions, quick answers. Let's start with this. Raise the price or shrink the portion?
0: Raise the price. Kasi sayang yung portion eh. You don't want to leave a restaurant na gutom.
1: Okay. Cut staff or cut your own pay first?
0: I haven't paid myself in 3 months.
1: Okay. You know,
0: I'll cut my own pay. Yan ang tulong ko.
1: What still gets ordered when budgets are tight? And what gets cut?
0: People still celebrate. People still celebrate na parties, birthdays, anniversaries. What gets cut is yung, ayoko magluto at home now, kain tayo sa labas. That's what gets cut. Yung day to day. Yun yung bubuhay sa restos.
1: Pero mas konti na lang yung budget.
0: Yes. Okay.
1: What are restaurant customers doing now that you barely saw 2 years ago?
0: Using fake PWD cards. Sorry.
1: Marami ba talaga?
0: Marami. Meron. Minsan buong family and minsan mapapaisip ka, if it's not our job to check if legit or not. Eh.
1: Well, mahirap talaga.
0: Mahirap
1: so you need
0: talaga.
1: Help on that part. Now,
0: we need help.
1: Someone opens a restaurant today, brave or crazy?
0: Both.
1: Both?
0: Both. You
1: brave
0: need
1: and
0: both.
1: Crazy.
0: Brave and crazy. And as a consultant, I've been helping people open new brands as a resto consultant. I always tell them, you have to be brave, you have to be crazy.
1: Tama,
0: kailangan mahaba PC mo.
1: Tama. Final question, Chef. Someone watching right now wants to open their first restaurant or food stall this year. What's the one thing you tell them before they start cooking and paying that lease?
0: Make sure that you're in this 100%. Buong puso.
1: Buong puso.
0: Hindi yung parang hobby lang.
1: Ah, okay.
0: It has to be buong puso.
1: Kasi nakikita ko, kumikita to. Gayaan ko na lang. Okay, on that note, Chef, thank you very much for joining us
0: this
1: afternoon, sharing your insights, and sana gumanda yung restaurant industry. You know, people eat.
0: Yes.
1: But of course, with the prices, we have to work both ways and help each other, not just the restaurants, but also the customers and also the government. Thank you very much.
0: Thank you for having me.
1: And that's all for today. I'm Robert Tan. Thanks for watching. Keep it here on the Billionaire News Channel. And always, follow the money.

0: 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Billionario Quiz Bee Season 2, College Edition.
1: And I'll be your next Quiz Bee Millionario.
0: On the Billionario News Channel.

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From viral trends to policy shifts, we cut through the traffic to bring you the stories that drive us. 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From the Billionario News Channel studio to Mellow 947 BFM, I'm G. Baroga, and this is Shift Happens.

0: The Philippine motorsport scene is evolving, and a new generation of Filipino racers is making waves both at home and abroad. From dominating grassroots events like the Philippine Autocross Championship Series and Super Sprint, women in motorsports continue to break barriers and prove they belong behind the wheel. But beyond local podiums, there's a bigger test. What does it take to step up from local runs to representing the country on the global stage? When Reyna Cejas joined Team Philippines at the Asia-Pacific Motorsport Championship in Sri Lanka, she wasn't just racing for individual medals. Rather, her performance in the Auto Gymkhana category helped the Philippines claim its historic first overall national championship trophy, showing that Filipina drivers can compete and win against the region's best. Today, we're looking at the grit, preparation, and drive behind one of the country's fastest-rising motorsport talents. Joining us is Team Philippines champion racer, Rain Acejas. Hi, Rain. Welcome to Shift Happens.
1: Hi,
0: and thank you so much for your time. So, let's talk about your racing career. You started just in 2022. That's just a few years back. Pero, what sparked your interest? Bakit of all sports, of all things na maging hobby, bakit motorsports yung ginusto mo?
1: Actually, it's hard to explain because I did not have any influence when it comes to racing. So, yung first time ko was actually, I was supposed to watch lang a family friend of ours na mag-race in Philippine Autocross sa Santa Rosa. And then, since free nga yung for ladies class in PAX, parang sabi lang nila sa akin was, sali ka na, ganyan. And then, syempre ako naman, sisige. So that was one of my first time in racing. That was 2020 before the pandemic. And then yun na yung nag-spark or like ng interest ko sa racing ayun since boyish nga for the go ganyan.
0: Yes, pero you mentioned PAX. So for those who do not know, it's Philippine Autocross Championship Series, one of the oldest race competitions also in the Philippines. Pero sabi mo sinamahan mo lang yung family friend niyo.
1: Yeah.
0: Yung first try mo since free siya, anong naramdaman mo? What did you feel?
1: Super, yung kaba? Excitement. And then yung thinking ko kasi parang go. Kasi ang angas, ganyan. Kasi nga boyish, ang angas, ganyan. Nandun yung kaba kasi unang-una hindi ko kotse, pinahiram. And then, yung excitement na to try something new? Something extreme and thrilling. Yun.
0: Pero kailan ka naging competitive racer na talaga? 2022 yung tryout na yun. On that same year ba, lumaban ka na rin? Or was there a break muna?
1: Oh, so 2022 yung first time. And then I started competing 2022 after the pandemic. Yun na yung parang first full season ko in racing.
0: We're showing a video right now. So could you describe ano yung iniisip mo palagi when you're out, when you're behind the wheel and ganyan may competition talaga na nakikipaglaban ka with all the other racers?
1: Honestly, ang thinking ko lang niyan is tapusin yung race. 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

0: pinaka-difference now for me is yung track layout. Mm. So, Super Sprint, I think it's more of a beginner-friendly layout. Mm. And it is what they promote din naman. And for Philippine Autocross Championship Series and yung National Slalom Series, it's more technical and mas mahaba yung layout nila.
1: Pero with Super Sprint, did you also get championships already? Or sa PAX pa lang talaga?
0: I did. In Super Sprint, 2025 Ladies Champion. Ayun. Nung sumali ako, nung 2024, I was able to join the fourth round lang. So hindi ko siya nakompleto. The following year, I completed the whole season. And I was able to secure the Ladies Championship for Super Sprint 2025.
1: Okay, so you're competing in a male-dominated sport, Rain.
0: Yeah.
1: So, how does it feel to be racing alongside? Well, hindi naman siya super racing alongside kasi, yeah, diba, timed siya.
0: Yeah.
1: Pero you are also competing with these guys. So, how does it feel to be here?
0: Actually, it's such
1: Is it a... more open now?
0: Yes, actually. Yun naman din yung na-appreciate ko within the community when I joined. Even yung sa Super Sprint. 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
1: And there are also other girls na nagre-race din eh. So do you guys talk about after the races, do you guys, what happened? Do you guys talk about what happened? 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
0: Yes, actually. Si Ate Van and also my teammates, si Ate Nikki and si Trish, every after run kami, may ganito kami. 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No, healthy. Healthy, actually, yung community when it comes to women then in motorsports.
1: Yeah. And it's also nice kasi hindi lang women yung nagtutulungan. So you're uplifting each other, whether you're a lady or not. Yung helpfulness ng community malaki. Kasi we have a small motorsports community in the Philippines. So lahat talaga magkakakilala. Mm-hmm. And sabi mo, when you started, wala kang kotse talaga.
0: Wala.
1: And now you have your car na Honda for 5 years. Ito yung pinapatakbo mo. And we have a friend in the motorsports scene na sinabi niya sa akin na kapag kumakarera ka talaga, it's always man and machine. So, kumusta yung setup ng car mo? And 5 years na siya and it's still running and giving you championships.
0: So, ayun. So, yung car ko, it's been with me for 5 years. When you first got it sa Facebook Marketplace, ano siya? As in, iba yung setup niya. Stock, PH16.
1: Mm. Is it this one?
0: Ano? That one. Yan, yung black. Pero hindi pa ganyan yung itsura niya.
1: Okay, bago na siya ngayon.
0: Malinis na siya ngayon. 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But when we got it, parang plain lang siya. And then, naka-side exit pa siya. Wala siyang power steering. Mm-hmm. And all that. May roll cage siya, pero mali.
1: Okay.
0: So, syempre may safety, ano yun.
1: Yes, but who helped you set it up?
0: So, yung nag-set up and nag-ayos ng kotse ko was Kuya Jen Colina and Tito Dindo De Jesus of Island Automotive Solutions. 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That was Tito Dindo. And then more on the engine was Kuya Jen.
1: Pero, you have also parang mga pet names when it comes. Kasi di ba may mga gano'n, pinapangalanan
0: yung car. Yes.
1: You have that also for your race car.
0: Yes, I call it Takashi. Kasi yung plate number ko, TKH. I was like, ano bang pwedeng maisip? Yeah, Takashi.
1: Takashi. But that's so cute also. And it's been with you for five years. So, with the 5 years na kasama mo siya, meron din kasama mo siya parang tao talaga, parang pet talaga. Pero in that 5 years kasi, hindi naman maiiwasan sa mga races, meron talagang bigla siyang magsistop, bigla siyang masisira.
0: Yes.
1: How do you feel about, kasi meron talaga frustrated yung really after the race, pero ikaw, kapag may mga ganong instances, how do you feel?
0: Siyempre, malungkot, ganyan. First time ko na-experience yun was in R33 also. Nasira yung Conrad nung kotse ko. So, yung block ko yung affected. So, they had to tow it AAP, ganyan. Yeah. So wala, hindi ko na natapos yung runs, but I think that time for Philippine Autocross, they allowed me to borrow someone else's car for ladies class. Since for ladies class naman, open yung car, like any car you can use. So ayun, pero syempre nandun yung lungkot na parang,
1: Pero minsan mahirap yun eh, if hindi mo gamay yung car, kasi hindi siya sayo. Pero si Rain, hindi lang siya nag-race locally. So we'll talk about your international races. We'll take a quick break. When we return, we'll take a closer look at the future of Philippine motorsports, from local championships to representing the country on the international stage. Stay with us. We'll be right back. You're tuned in to the Billionaire News Channel and Mellow 947 BFM. But first, a word from our sponsor.

0: And we're back. This is Shift Happens. I'm G Baroga, and you're listening on Mallow 947 BFF. Simulcast on BNC, the Billionaire News Channel. We're still with Asian Auto Gymkhana bronze medalist and Team Philippines champion racer, Rain Acejas. So Rain, we were talking a lot about your local races and your experience. And from grassroots, wala ka talagang background, wala kang influence. Yung influence mo, dun na lang din mismo sa racetrack eh. But after a few years, you already represented the Philippines. So let's, and won championship. So let's talk about that experience in Sri Lanka.
1: Yes, so yun, last year I was called to represent the Philippines in Sri Lanka. That was my first international competition. Tapos, nung sinabi pa sa akin na right-hand drive, I was like, hala.
0: Adjustment na naman yun.
1: Kaya ko ba to? And then, ayun, I was with Inigo Anton and Kuya Richard Gallardo for the Gymkhana team. And then, ayun, si Tito Carlos Anton, Inigo's dad, was the one who helped us and coached us last year para sa Gymkhana.
0: Pero kapag ganyan ba na representing the Philippines, you were tapped, you were chosen, or you parang auditioned or applied for it?
1: For last year, I was tapped. They sent me an invitation, yun nga, the selection letter na I was gonna represent. Kanya, I was selected to represent the Philippines. Siyempre, hindi ko na pinalagpas yung opportunity. Yeah. But for this year, for the selection process of AAP, only female delegates and male delegates from competing in National Slalom Series were given the chance to be selected and compete in Thailand.
0: Okay, when you were first tapped, ano yung first feeling na nararamdaman? Was it pressure? Was it happiness? First feeling?
1: Actually, hindi ako naniniwala. I was like, totoo ba to? Totoo ba to? Ito na ba talaga yun? Siyempre, as a racer na ano, siyempre dream naman natin yun, to represent the Philippines and to compete internationally. So, backstory lang, 2023 kasi, I was called na by AAP if I was interested to compete in Taiwan. But I personally, I declined the offer kasi personal...
0: Personal reasons.
1: Personal reasons, yes. And then, there was this person who told me na parang, kung magaling ka talaga, magkaka-opportunity ka pa. So, dinamdam ko yon syempre. So, nung 2025, I was called. Syempre, andun yung feeling na parang, nakahinga ako na parang, I am good. I am good at what I do. And feeling ko deserve ko naman din talaga.
0: Yun yung nag-push kasi sa'yo.
1: Yes. Yeah,
0: parang to do better and to be better. And you prove yourself kasi. No, I mean, mas okay kasi na pinaprove mo yung sarili mo rather than sa'yo. Hindi sa ibang tao. Pero Rain, sabi mo right-hand drive doon, di ba?
1: Yes.
0: So, paano yung preparations mo? Yung adjustments mo, kasi sobrang sanay ka na with left hand kasi hand, Philippines eh.
1: Preparation was nandun na. Nandun. Because we weren't able to, yes, we weren't able to practice here ng right hand drive kasi walang available at that time. So when we did our practices in R33, ang gamit pa rin namin left hand. Although we did practice yung tandem runs, but we weren't able to do in Sri Lanka. Hindi siya lumabas na category. So, yun nga. Pagdating namin ng Sri Lanka, doon lang ako nakaupo and nakatesting ng right-hand drive na kotse. So, yung pinaka-practice na was qualifying.

0: playing time.
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1: Okay. 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Especially when you're competing locally na ganito and then pagdating mo sa ibang bansa, iba din yung scenery, iba yung track layout. So, ano yung mga technical skills na dapat matutunan?
0: First is yung memorization. Kasi since internationally, mas mahaba talaga yung layout nila. And then, for the technical skills, you have to master yung mga 180, 360. They also have this figure 8, and then yung magic stop box, or magic box rather. And then yun, parang they try to integrate all of those technical kasi in one layout. So yun yung pinaka kailangan mong ma-master din talaga.
1: Na-try mo yung, I mean, in not really in international races, pero in general, na-try mo yung walking the track?
0: Yes. It's a big help actually. Even if in local races we do it, they give us the chance to walk the track. Kasi once you walk the track, you have you're able to visualize kung saan ka nakapwesto, paanong liko, anong gear mo, ganyan.
1: So mas madali pala no pag walk the track. Feeling ko kasi mas okay kapag
0: tinignan. 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But when you walk the track, you have a clear visual parang nasaan ako. You're imagining nasa kotse ka, andito ako, liliko ako, dito ako mapupunta. Something like that.
1: Okay. And at that time, you won, you had the podium kasi bronze medalist kayo. Kayo or ikaw lang? Sa ladies?
0: Me.
1: You, sa ladies. Sorry. And right now, for this year, you were also tapped again by the AAP to compete and represent the Philippines. So this time around, Thailand naman. So, in October na.
0: Yes.
1: Next year na siya. So,
0: next month, actually.
1: Ay, sorry. Next month pala. But, next month into the race mismo, you have your local races na continues then. How do you manage your time preparing for that?
0: Actually, yun na yung pinaka-preparation.
1: Yun na.
0: Since wala naman tayong mismong, what do you call this, set up na this is the practice for Team Philippines, ganun. Aside from this coming Sunday, AAP organized a practice for us for the Team Gymkhana. But yung parang, yung masasabi mong continuous na every week may practice, ganyan, wala. So, yun na yung pinaka-seat time and practice ko is yung pag-participate in National Slalom Series and Super Sprint para hindi nawawala sa rhythm yung feeling na nag-race.
1: But this time around, they have the same guys with you? Are you joined by the same people?
0: No. For this upcoming Thailand, I will be joined by Kiel Rafanan. And I'm not sure for the others, but I'm sure it's Kiel and me. Kasi parang ang sabi nila, this time it's for only single male and single female category. Last year, I was joined by Inigo Anton and Kuya Richard.
1: So, Rain, here kasi in Shift Happens, we so love motorsports here. Kasi a lot of our audience really into cars, into motorsports, since it's a mobility show. But for those watching, especially young ladies who would want also to be in the motorsports scene, ano yung advice na mabibigay mo? Especially that you entered the scene na wala ka talagang experience, you did not come from a family na nag-race. So what advice would you give them?
0: Just start. Because ako, I wasn't ready. I did not come from a racing family, nor was I financially prepared for it. But I was just presented the opportunity. So for the young women and young ladies out there, just start. Grab whatever opportunity you have. Join events, ganyan. Ask questions and just take the opportunity.
1: And you did not have your own car back then, but look at you now, representing the Philippines and bannering our flag. Again, she is Rain Acejas, our Team Philippines champion racer. Thank you so much for joining Shift Happens,
0: Rain. Thank you, G.
1: And And that concludes our roundup of the stories driving the industry forward. I'm G. Baroga. Join us again next week on Shift Happens, your fast-track guide to everything on the move.

0: let's power up the initial segment of our season ender. We will examine the game-changing journey of Solviva, na kahit masasabi nating nagsimula bilang isang startup, ay naging mabilis ang growth dahil sa kanyang big league business backing. We sat down with Kobe Cubangquiat, a very young CEO of Solviva, para alamin kung paano nila ginawang less intimidating, more accessible, smart, at mas madaling intindihin ang rooftop solar power. Turning that usual, ang mahal naman at komplikado yata ng solar, into something na, uy, kaya ko pala ito. I would like to start this conversation with you laying down kung ano ba ang ibig sabihin ng Solviva. Why Solviva? Ano yung concept behind
1: it? What it means is sun, is live light, right? So live light, I think, tackles the misconception here in the Philippines that we grew up with na may guilt ka kung malakas ka gumamit ng kuryente, right? And what solar really gives you through Solviva or through other providers, really it changes the way that you look at energy. Na hindi ka magigilty na madami kang gagamitin na energy.
0: Kaya naisay na, halimbawa, kung may rooftop solar ako,
1: yeah,
0: that means I can print cash already. Or there's more to it than math or magic.
1: I think math is the basis of it, no? Pero ultimately, it's what you get out of the math, right? So when we say that we install solar, fundamentally, that helps you save on your electricity bill. And typically, you buy from the grid, it's upwards of 10 pesos. I think right now it's 16 pesos per kilowatt. Whereas with solar, you're looking at the cost of electricity going down to about 4 to 5 pesos per kilowatt. And when you're paying that little for your energy, then that changes also how you think about consuming. Baka less guilty ka na mag-on ka ng aircon in the evening. Baka pwede na kayo na mas madami kang appliances, you get to live with more comfort.
0: Kung ako customer that I've been dependent sa incumbent utility for the longest time.
1: Right.
0: And then, medyo stubborn ako. Kasi lahat naman ng convenience eh. Parang okay, dadating yung bill ko. For example, biggest utility, Meralco or Veco for example.
1: Sure.
0: Lahat yun dumadating sa'yo. And then you would want to convince me na okay, you can go rooftop solar and the energy economics nga would change.
1: Yeah.
0: Pero paano mo ako i-convince? What should be the selling point?
1: For most of your life, baka wala kang choice eh. Diba? Mm-hmm. And the point of solar is suddenly, there's something that you can do about the price that you pay for electricity. It changes the idea from something that's passive into something that's active. And so the first thing I'm going to tell you is with Solviva, what we're working on is trying to remove as much barriers for you to adopt solar, right? And that starts with the upfront cost. We know how expensive it is. So alam mo ba na instead of having to pay a couple hundred thousand pesos for your solar, you can now pay for it in monthly increments, right? So that's what Solviva does. We offer rent to own. What that means is zero down payment and up to 5 years to pay. So you can pay at your own pace.
0: And you talk about hurdles when it comes to adoption.
1: Sure.
0: Ano yung pinakamahirap na hurdle for me to go into rooftop solar?
1: I think there's two, right? So one is obviously the upfront cost. That's the one that's in your face, right? Kasi it's a big investment, and if it's something that you're not very familiar with, then nakakatakot to make the leap, right?
0: Exactly.
1: So rent to own is just one of the very many ways that you can pay for it in a different mechanism as opposed to paying for all of it upfront. The second barrier that I'm seeing is may takot yung mga Pilipino eh, when it comes to solar,
0: exactly,
1: right? I think we hear a lot about fly-by-night installers, and there's a stigma that comes with that. And so the role that Solviva gets to play is that we're coming in and we're trying to establish trust first. And so what that means is we educate you on the product, we educate you on what the results are going to be, and we guarantee you that we're going to be there for long after the installation is complete.
0: Yeah. Can you walk us through the journey of Solviva? When have you started? And then the first customer that you have had. Who is that? Was it a residential customer? Was it a business? And ano yung pinaka-toughest question that was asked of you?
1: So Solviva was really born out of the fact na walang naka-focus talaga sa residential. Right? So it's a very common story to hear a solar company start off in residential and eventually move on to bigger and bigger projects, right? And what that means is now suddenly the residential segment, one of the segments that need affordable energy the most, is underserved. And so we're really coming in with that mandate. How can we serve this segment that historically has been underserved and adjusting our entire business model to cater to that market, right? So how Solviva started, we're trying to experiment, right? Imagine the first 2 years since Solviva started. We're just trying to find different ways to be more efficient with how we delivered. Because the more efficient we are, the better price that we can give to our customers as well.
0: Yeah.
1: So that's imagine 2 years of trying to establish traction. And then yung this year

0: hearing ano nangyari, Mirna, no? Yung energy crisis here in the Philippines.
1: Yeah, Middle East crisis.
0: Exactly. So the domino effect of that is higher prices from an electricity standpoint. Mm-hmm. And with that, na-feel din namin na yung dati, di namin sure kung may demand nga ba talaga yung solar, tinatry namin i-push yung demand, whereas ngayon kami yung nahanap. Yeah. So sumasabog yung mga phones namin noong March, April, yeah. Right? And that's really when the perspective shifted for us, right? It's no longer us trying to force demand to our customers, it's us being able to serve the demand that we're seeing.
1: Yeah. You started 2023, right?
0: Yes.
1: End of 2023.
0: Yes.
1: And then the gold rush moment for rooftop solar happened 2026. The first 2-3 years, or the initial years, how was that? Yung nakatanga ba kayo sa office na sana may dumating? And then, the time na sumabog naman siya, how did you take in that kind of sudden increase when it comes to demand?
0: Hindi kami napalakihan agad yung negosyo.
1: Yeah.
0: We were trying to make sure that how can we provide the best value for the household.
1: Mm.
0: And so, we tried to keep the company as small as we could in order to test as many things. Because you can only test so much when you're more small and nimble. Right, yeah. And with rent-to-own, one of the things that we tested, we saw that there's a lot of appetite for the product. Kasi nga, yung rent-to-own, maganda kasi familiar na tayo sa concept, and it also solves the biggest barrier to adoption. Mm-hmm. And so when we saw that there was a lot of traction for rent-to-own, saka namin scale yung team, right? Mm-hmm. How do we sell rent-to-own in the most efficient way possible? Tapos yun nga, sakto, nung sumabog yung demand sa solar, we're in the right place at the right time. So when we're talking about growth, it's obviously, the performance itself, the quantitative numbers that we're seeing quarter over quarter, they're much higher than what we had ever expected, no? But at the same time, I think that's really built on the foundation of, one, having a product that actually solves a problem, and two, really our approach when it comes to building our business, right? So the worst thing that you can do for solar, that's a product that lasts, what, 25 years?
1: Mm-hmm.
0: The worst thing that you can do is transactional kayo. Yes. Meaning, pagkatapos ko mag-install, di mo na ako maabutan. Right, di mo na ako mahahabol. Whereas in Solviva, we really see each installation as the beginning of a long-term relationship, right? Kasi if your solar system lasts 25 years, what you're really looking for is someone that's going to be your partner over that period of time, right? Na kung if something goes wrong, if you have any questions, then you can come back to us. And I think if we do that extremely well, then we don't have to work so hard for more installations because our customers will do the work for us.
1: The warranty is good for like how long?
0: Iba-iba yung warranties, right? So sa panels, you can have warranties up to 25 years. For the inverters and the batteries, it's between 5 to 10 years, right? Pero yung warranties are just part of the equation, no? Kasi your warranties won't let you know kung may problema sa system. It's really the company that's serving you. And that's the role that we get to play.
1: Yung referrals, how did that happen?
0: Referrals, hindi namin pinupush. No, kasi really the best measure whether or not we did a good job is if the customer refers us organically. It doesn't mean that every single customer is going to refer us, but the ones that do, that's where we try to take our learnings from. So dinadissect naman yun, what did we do well? Mm-hmm. How can we replicate that from our customers?
1: Yung trajectory ng growth of the company, how has that been? Starting from the time that you have to roll out the first installation, to now?
0: If I had to put a word to it, it'd be exponential.
1: Yeah.
0: Right? Because at this point, the percentages are not to say meaningless, but you're coming from a very small base. We're looking at exponential growth because you're starting off a very small base and it's going to be, and the numbers are going to look bigger and bigger every single year. Kasi ngayon nga, we talked about solar economics earlier.
1: Yes.
0: No?
1: Yeah.
0: I think as an industry, we've all been waiting for this moment. Mm. Right? It's probably a decades in the making where finally, the solar economics, the demand around solar, it's finally hitting that tipping point, right? Mm-hmm. And I think from this point onwards, it's only going to grow exponentially. With every new installation, that's more responsibility for us, right? So I think that's really the right mindset. And really thinking about this from a relationship standpoint. Every single installation, that's a commitment to our client. And so, sure, we're happy about the growth, but we should also be mindful of what we promise them and making sure that we deliver on that promise. I've been lucky to surround myself with people that also believe in what we're trying to do.
1: When we return, we examine the technology, installation grind, and net metering economics behind Solviva's expanding portfolio across the nation. Stay tuned. This solar story is just getting charged up. We'll be right back.
2: What Queen song best describes your life right now?

0: lang nila makakagawa na sila mismo ng tickets para ma-reach out namin sila. And on top of that, we also provide yung access dun sa application, sa app, wherein pwede nilang makita mismo at any point in time kung talaga bang nagpo-produce yung kinabit naming solar facility, and at the same time kami din, makita rin namin. So whenever merong aberya dun sa system, it's either mauna yung client, makita, makagawa siyang ticket, or kami na mismo kahit na hindi niya nakita, is kami na mag-reach out and magsabi sa customer ano yung naging problem and kung may kailangan bang ayusin sa setup niya. 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
1: Which is,
0: sabi natin kanina, is 25, at least 25 years.
1: So mula but, ngayon, plus 25 years, andyan ang Solviva. Kakibat ko sa lahat ng problema na nalalabas.
0: Yes. 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
1: 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Yes. Parang ano lang, no? Parang bagong cellphone, bagong iPhone.
0: Oh.
1: I-amortize mo in the next 3 years or 5 years.
0: 5 years. Ano yung sa'yo na?
1: Tapos sa'yo na.
0: Bago yung savings, ginagawa natin to kasi conscious tayo na mas magandang source ito ng electricity. Diba? Hindi lang para sa atin, but also para sa environment. So, doon pa lang sa product development when you were choosing yung mga equipments, we already identified na dapat itong mga equipments na kakabit namin also have their partner recycling facility so that after 25 years, we are still able to communicate and also execute our program para properly dispose and even i-recycle yung mga equipments na kinabit namin. Hindi na siya gumagana. They can still contact Solviva and ask for assistance kung paano ba properly, even yung pagtanggal mismo safely ng equipment and also yung proper disposal.
1: Andyan pa rin ang Solviva.
0: Andyan pa rin ang Solviva.
1: Grabe, no? 25-year installation, relationship.
0: Operation, and even yung termination ng facility kung gusto mo nang ipatanggal doon, andito si Solviva.
1: Full life cycle. 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
0: Yes.
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1: When it comes to the consumers, kailangan bang i-maintain lagi yan? 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
2: The worst thing that can happen for us, no, is kung kunwari may problema, let's say yung sales rep na nagbenta sa'yo, hindi mo na makontakt pagkatapos, baka wala na sa company. Yes. That's the worst case scenario for us. So what we actually want is just go through official channels, right? Mm. So we try to make it as easy as possible for you to reach our team after the installation. Yung marketing team namin, nag-print sila. May sticker ka sa inverter, may sticker ka sa ref, all to allow you to reach our after sales team after the fact, right? Kasi you never know what problems you might encounter. Pero you can also trust that with Solviva, binabantayan namin yung sistema mo, right? Mm. So what that means is that ideally, in our perfect world, if there's a problem, we find out before you do, and we tell you before you tell us.
1: And you sell Solviva or the solution as something that would bring down the rates.

0: when it comes to your deals.
1: Yes.
0: How will you now marry that business model when it comes to the bigger Aboitiz group businesses? Because they have utility, they have power generation. So it's some sort like of competition also in the other business segments of Aboitiz. Yeah.
1: My take on it is that they're trying to take as many approaches as possible to guide us through this energy transition, right? And so as you can see, there's a big focus on the Aboitiz side on renewables, and that's at a utility scale. Kami yung mas grassroots.
0: Yes.
1: And so it's a different way to approach the problem, but we're all trying to solve the same problem.
0: Yeah. And is it the same business model or approach when it comes to residential and businesses, SME, for example, or CNI?
1: I'd say residential requires a completely different business model compared to CNI. Right, because at the end of the day, hindi negosyante yung binibentahan mo palagi.
0: Okay.
1: Even if negosyante sila, they're operating for their family, they're for their home, right? And
0: yes,
1: there's a very different way to approach that customer experience. Not to mention, you have to make the business model such that it's profitable. Because in a CNI project, you can have one engineer working on the entire project.
0: Yes.
1: Whereas for one engineer for us, they're working on tens, if not hundreds of projects at the same time.
0: Mm.
1: Right, so you really have to change your mindset to cater to a particular segment. That's why kami, sa Solviva, we try to be very focused. Meaning, we won't just take on every single project that comes across, comes to our table. No, we really try to focus on the projects that we have the expertise in. And that also means that we have to focus on residential and SMEs specifically. We don't really sell to CNI yet, right? So very focused on smaller scale projects. So more residential, more SME. And to us, we don't really view it as a pitch. So actually, yung guidance namin sa team is, it's an interview, right?
0: Okay.
1: Because with residential, there's an acknowledgement that every household, every business has different requirements, a different budget, different motivations. And so our goal is actually to be the connector between the technology that might be new to them and also what their goals are and what their budget is. And so yung first thing na ginagawa namin, interview, right? So what are your goals? What's your budget? What big major appliances do you have? And then our role is to, one, give you options, diba? Kasi you don't know what you don't know, so we'll give you a few options, but we'll also provide our expert recommendation.
0: And the payback time, for example, residential, sabi nila after the Middle East crisis, parang umikse.
1: Yes.
0: It used to be 4 or 5 years, and now it could be possible for 3 years?
1: Very possible for 3 years. Mm. And so the payback period really differs depending on the way that you set up the system. Mm. The higher utilization of the system, the faster the payback. So, kunwari, I could have a very small system on a very big house, and the payback for that will be rapid, right? We're probably talking 2-3 years. Pero, what if you don't really care about the payback, and what you really want is the feeling of having zero bill?
0: Yeah.
1: So, you also have that option. So, that's what we mean by we're able to customize our offering depending on what you want. Hindi kami one size fits all.
0: The installation part of it kasi, that's like the wedding in
1: of
0: a relationship. And then, honeymoon.
1: Forever na tayo,
0: ganun. Would there come a time na, even in a marriage, nangyayari to na okay, pwede ka nang matake advantage after that. How do you ensure na yung customer eventually is kaya pa rin kayo na, andun kayo for them, lalo na pag dumami yung customers nyo?
1: Fair. And part din yun sa paraan namin pagbenta. So, like I said, we don't pitch, we interview, we don't hard sell, we set expectations. Diba? The difference between a transactional relationship is, bentahan kita, never na tayo mag-uusap ulit. Versus our approach is more relationship-driven, means na I'm trying to set your expectations para one, di mo ko pagalitan pagkatapos. And second, you're also coming into it knowing what you can expect and what you can expect from us.
0: Yeah.
1: Right? And I think if you set it up in that sense and nagkakaintindihan tayo, then that's the best setup for us in the future.
0: And then, what is the growth that you're looking at when it comes to solar installation in the country and within your company?
1: So, for us, our targets pretty much are doubling growth year over year, right? But I think it's naive to think na our success is purely driven based on number of installations, right? For us, it's more multifaceted. A big part of that is customer experience and customer satisfaction. Another thing that we track quite closely is savings, right? So we have access to that even after your installation. And so that's how we also check na yung promise ba namin sa customer, yun nga ba talaga nakukuha nila. And so beyond installations, we're also checking, did we deliver on our promise or not? And if we didn't, then what can we do about it?
0: Like, may proof of concept na ba kayo when it comes to savings?
1: Yeah.

0: Like last year, for example, the installation, how much yung range of savings sa mga customers?
1: Good question. So last year, I can tell you, we were helping our customers save about 37%.
0: Wow.
1: Right? Yeah. This year, we're helping them save 47%.
0: Mm.
1: And the biggest difference between last year and this year is ngayon, mas magaling kami magbenta ng battery storage.
0: Mm,
1: right?
0: Okay.
1: And the more that we're, and that what that basically means is that gumagaling kami sa pag-diagnose, ano nga ba talaga yung problem ni customer? And what is the right mix of solar plus storage to help them save per their goals?
0: And what kind of technology are you selling to them? Chinese or may nationality ba yan?
1: Yung, when we were designing our offerings, yung tinanong namin sa sarili namin was, ano yung kaya mong ibenta sa family members mo?
0: Mm.
1: Kasi babalikan ka ng family members mo kung hindi
0: exactly.
1: maganda yung setup mo, no?
0: Mm.
1: And so that was really our basis. And so where we landed was, let's try to go brand agnostic. Right,
0: yeah.
1: And really think about it from a what value are you trying to provide, and
0: mm-hmm.
1: how much does that cost? And so our goal really is how can we give you the best value na kaya namin panindigan even to our family members. That's the products that we sell to our customers. We work with very accredited vendors, right?
0: Mm-hmm.
1: And so a lot of these vendors are also considered to be tier one,
0: mm-hmm.
1: right? And so yung promise namin is kami mismo kausap namin yung manufacturers. Right, so it's not like we're just buying from random distributors. We talk directly to the manufacturer, so we know what we're buying and we vet what we're buying. And so what's good about the industry is that in the current demand surge, a lot of us are winning, right?
0: Yeah.
1: And that's not a bad thing. So I'm not angry that my competitors are also growing. I'm happy that as an industry, we're all growing, and as part of growth within a certain industry, there's also an improvement in customer knowledge. Right, so what we find ngayon, yung mga customers na kausap namin, ang dami na nilang alam sa solar, and that really only comes with growth.
0: Yeah.
1: Right, and in terms of what we do better than everyone else, I'd say it's our rent-to-own offering.
0: And how did you convince naman the founders? Kasi rent-to-own yan, di ba?
1: Mm.
0: So definitely the upfront could be coming from your end as provider of the installation.
1: Right.
0: How did you convince them? Is it because of the parent na kailangan mayaman si parent as... and then subsidiary doing the installation, or how does that work?
1: We convince them by being very clear about the problem that we're trying to solve,
0: yeah.
1: right? And if you can put forward a very strong business case that's rooted in the customer problem, then madali na yung usapan pagkatapos nun eh.
0: Mm.
1: And it's not like what we're doing is something that's extremely novel, right?
0: Yeah.
1: Kasi to me, part of the role that Solviva is playing for so the solar industry is taking something like solar na baka hindi pa lahat marunong or hindi pa lahat completely educated on the benefits of solar. And para sa amin, hindi siya ganun ka-complex eh.
0: Yeah.
1: And so how can we simplify it in a way na your everyday person can understand, right? And so once you're able to think about it from that perspective, then it's quite easy to convince your stakeholders to back you if, if you're really solving the problem that you've identified.
0: How young is your team? And how have you... been making it sexy for everybody na, okay, guys, we have to do this. And then, syempre, yung customers. Ako parang, ang bata naman nito. How do you approach them?
1: I don't know if we're all young. Medyo may mix naman kami. I don't know if I'm necessarily representative of the entire organization. But what I'd say brought us all together, or why it's been quite easy to bring people into the team is, how often do you get to work on something like this, no? Where it's... one, it's the right place at the right time, right? Where there's a solar boom that's going on in the country.
0: Mm.
1: Not to mention, you're selling a product that, one, it really solves a problem, right?
0: Mm.
1: It really makes electricity more affordable.
0: Mm.
1: And inherently, it's sustainable. So you're selling a good product. And you get to build.
0: Mm.
1: So that's really who we're looking for. People that are excited to build something from scratch and build it in a way that solves the problem.
0: Mm.
1: With Solviva, there's also the perspective na, one, you want to make sure that it's safe. It's never worth it for your home to go through issues because of a solar system, right? So what you're also looking for is credibility and also expertise.
0: Yung pathway for Ipira, eventually, may household competition when it comes to the retail market. Na yung household residential customers could buy electricity service on their own.
1: Pwedeng
0: app yan, sa computer lang tap
1: into
0: the computer, buy your energy service. Would you change ba yung business case ng rooftop solar because of that?
1: I think it should, right?
0: Yeah.
1: Because we're very much operating in the energy transition.
0: Or pwede mong i-converge yung two?
1: 100%. So for us, the way that we see it is that solar is our foot in the door, right? And once we've helped you save with solar, what else can we help you with? Mm.

0: Diba? Kasi, again, we're operating in energy transition. If we stay exactly the same, then we won't be able to keep up. And so our mindset is very much, how can we help our customers save even more, whether that's with solar or with other platforms, then that's something that we should always consider.
1: What keeps you excited about the future? And what has been keeping you awake at night?
0: There's a big responsibility that comes with getting people to hop on the boat. They obviously inspire me to continue to push towards our goals, but at the same time, yun din, diba? My bigat, right? There's a weight of leadership in trying to make sure that they are properly rewarded.
2: Are you ready for our rapid-fire questions?
0: Yes, let's do it.
2: So, handang-handa na ba sa unang tanong? Ang solar home systems ba ay para lang sa mayayaman or affordable na ba ito sa ordinaryong Pilipino?
0: Of course not. So the goal is to make it more affordable for more people.
2: So kayang-kaya na ni Ordinary Juan na makapagpatayo ng solar home system sa bahay niya.
0: Yun ang goal. Yes.
2: At gaano kadalas ko naman ito kailangan linisin? 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
0: We'll let you know kung kailangan mo ng linisin.
2: Okay. But yeah, more or less, dapat ba ito once a month?
0: Once a year.
2: Once a year yeah, lang? Okay, hindi naman pala ganun kahirap.
0: Yeah.
2: Paano kung meron na akong bahay?
0: Yeah.
2: Gusto kong magtayo. 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
0: Before this year, no. This year, yes. We are one of the fastest importers of solar products in the world.
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0: We typically say at least 25 years.
2: 25 years.
0: Yes.
2: So, nakapag-asawa na yung mga anak mo, nandyan pa rin ang solar home system.
0: Yes, clingy siya.
2: Clingy siya. At last question, nasaan at saan pupunta ang solar home systems dito sa Pilipinas in the next 10 years?
0: I think in the next 10 years, it'll be ubiquitous. Ibig sabihin, most homes should have a solar system.
2: And that's a wrap. Maraming salamat po. Maraming salamat, Kobe.
0: Thank you.
2: Coming up next, we hear directly from a Solviva customer on how solar energy transformed their lives. Keep the energy on for a milestone moment, the official MOU signing for PowerShift's season-ender community project on Samal Island.

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0: Kaya ngayong araw, pag-usapan natin ang cybersecurity and cybercrime. Dahil sa digital world, ang first line of defense ay ang ating awareness. Mapapanood kami sa Abante News Simulcast sa Billionaire News Channel mula alas 5 hanggang alas 6 ng hapon. Magbabalik ang inyong
1: The Commanders.
2: We hit the road, literally. Welcome to Siruma, where the only way forward is full throttle. It took almost 2 hours of bouncing through muddy, slippery roads. It felt more like an obstacle course than a trail. My arms were sore, my shoes unrecognizable. But my spirit totally fired up.
3: Ang ganda, no?
2: Actually, we're not even there yet. Daldagon Peak is right over to my left side. We just stopped by because I just wanted to enjoy the views from this point. Just when I thought the adventure couldn't get any better, boom! Daldagon Peak. In my opinion, it's breathtaking. It's remote and worth the mud bath. Siruma is something else. The landscape unfolds to gentle rolling hills. It looks like you were plucked straight out of New Zealand, minus the hobbits, of course, but definitely with a wide cinematic magic. Siruma is a coastal municipality in the northeast of Kamsur. It's a scenic 2-hour drive from Naga Airport, which you can cut by a stopover to try kinalas or the famous Naga dish that's comparable to Japanese ramen. It was delicious. Siruma is a small town that is raw and still untouched. It gives you a feeling that you're the only one there, and we were actually the only ones there.

0: I'm Attorney Karen Jimeno.
1: And no judgment.
0: What does the prosecution still have to establish to strengthen their case?
2: Palagay ko na kumpleto na eh.
1: No debate.
0: Someone watching what happened with the two factions, dapat po ba silang mag-reconcile?
3: As of now, masakita na eh.
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4: Wala palang basis. 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
6: 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The more he speaks, the more details he supplies, the more he's revealed as a fraud.
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8: Kayo ay nanonood ng The Commanders. 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
8: Tignan natin ang

0: In a time when every issue has two sides.
1: If there's anyone that most guilty, yung mga politiko nato.
2: Natakot ba kayo? Sabi ko kagad, hindi ako natakot.
3: It will depend on how the prosecution presents.
4: It's really your commitment to the truth.
0: But here, every voice gets heard.
5: It look better to foreign investors. They see that we have potential.
6: They have to know how to deal with politicians.
0: Different views, one conversation. The Spokes on the Bilyonario News Channel.

0: should be more towards the US model.
1: Mm-hmm.
0: After all, that's where we got it. Eh. That's the principle behind it. Wala silang subjudice.
2: How about sa US model? Walang private lawyers.
1: Wala
2: sa US model, walang private
0: lawyers. Wala rin.
3: Hindi ba natin ito masasummarize in the sense na the public's right to information. Nasa constitution yan.
1: Okay, but right. Ako ay agree kasi with Attorney DJ to a certain extent. This is still a legal proceeding, which is why even the rules of court apply supletory to it. So may tama rin naman si Presiding Officer Chief Escudero to want to preserve the integrity of the impeachment court and to avoid comments that might endanger the integrity of the court and also muddle the proceedings. Ang tanong ko lang kay Attorney DJ, meron bang danger na pag mawala yung discussion sa public because it's limited by who can discuss it, what you can discuss, will that contribute to waning public interest in the impeachment trial? I think that's the...
2: Yes, I think so. I think so too. Kasi dapat

0: pinag-uusapan eh. Because okay. Public,
1: so how would you balance that? Yung the need to preserve the interest of the public in the trial and still have that balance na meron tayong parameters.
0: I think objective public discourses should be encouraged. Mm-hmm. And yung mga may platform, media, yan yung inyong obligasyon sa publiko mm-hmm. to educate the public. Kasi nga, yung mga lawyers are mm-hmm. would rather not talk about it. So, tayo na lang.
2: The way I see it, the issuance of these guidelines by Escudero was like trying to kill a rat by burning the whole house. I am with you that there must be some modicum here of rules and proceedings that must be orderly. Tama naman yon. But remember, all we are talking about here is sub judice and contempt and gag orders. Yan lang pinag-uusapan natin ngayon, ha? Which can be remedied through other means naman. Mm-hmm. Hindi naman defenseless institution ang Senate. They can call whoever they want to call and ask them to explain why they should not be cited for contempt.

0: The way we move is evolving.
1: Shiftedness of personal mobility.
0: Faster, smarter, and more efficient.
2: That means access, and that means inclusion.
0: From the technology we build to the future of mobility.
3: Providing alternate mode of mobility.
0: Some call it change. We call it a shift.
4: I'm Paolo Del Rosario. This is Shift Habits.

0: believe that he is a past president of this republic. Kung titingnan mo yung kanyang mukha, maganda naman ang kanyang kalagayan.
1: Unless the asylum is given, all warrants are still valid. We will do our best to bring him home as soon as possible.
2: Sa naging affidavit ni Bunoan sa Sandigan Bayan, umabot sa more or less 21 billion pesos ang in-avail na Senate Leadership Funds sa ilalim ng pamumuno ni Senator Cheese Escudero.

the Philippines is moving fast, and so are we. Bilyonario News Channel is now live on GSAT Channel 40, reaching a broader audience across Visayas and Mindanao with brave stories and bold insights that shape business, economy, and the country from Metro Manila and beyond. 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

Welcome to the Bigger, Better, and Bolder Billionaire Quizby Season 2. The road to becoming the Billionaire News Channel's next Quizby Millionaire is filled with challenges that test both wit and will. And with a total prize pool of over 2 million pesos also paving the way, the nerve-wracking journey is well worth it. We are proud to be joined by our partners,

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1: And I will be
2: your next Quiz B Millionario.
0: Billionario Quiz B Season 2, College Edition on the Billionario News Channel.

0: I think 15 years ago, I was a guest speaker in the remaking of Mumbai.
1: Okay.
0: So our suggestion was all the building structure vulnerable to disasters, demolish them, and come out with new buildings, ala Singapore, with more open spaces. And I've been a guest speaker in 21 countries with projects in 40 countries. What we need is visionary leadership with strong political will, good appreciation of good urban planning, good design like architecture engineering, and good governance, excellent management. And I see that in the rural Dubai, Singapore, and Scandinavian countries.
1: So you were talking about redesigning certain cities. No? You demolish the structures that are vulnerable so that you can create more open space. Do you think there's hope for the city of Manila?
0: I think there is. Urban renewal.
1: Yes.
0: In fact, the title of the conference in Mumbai was Remaking of Mumbai.
1: Okay.
0: And the Philippines, and if I may, India has the same democracy.
1: Okay.
0: But they were able to do it. I think it was a strong political will.
2: How long did it take them to do that?
0: About 15 years.
2: Oh, 15 years.
0: You go to Mumbai now, it's completely different from when I spoke about 15 years ago.
2: So if we talk about 15 years implementation of the project, in our case, we change our leadership every 6 years. Three for locals. So I don't know, will that work? Because in the continuity of the project.
0: In fact, I was hired by Asian Development Bank to help a sister

0: General Consultant for the Philippine Development Plan 2023 to 2028, and I commented, how come our planning here is electoral calendar, not long-term visionary, it's short-term and opportunistic. And that's why at Palafox, what we do, immediate action, short-term, medium-term, long-term, and visionary. In fact, we plan to towards 2050, well into 2100.
1: Yeah. So in 1976, the Philippine government asked you to create a master plan for the entire Philippines. Ano po nangyari
0: doon? It's a World Bank funded.
1: Yes.
0: I was the team leader and senior planner. And we said that time, our team said, with a do-nothing scenario, we'll have catastrophic traffic,
1: yes,
0: flooding, not prepared for disasters, lack of decent housing, garbage problem.
1: That's parang yun yan.
0: 50 years ago. 50 years ago.
1: Oh.
0: And I was working about 22 foreign consultants who work on London, Singapore, Kuala Lumpur, Hong Kong. Our plans would have been even better than Singapore and Kuala Lumpur.
1: So, but it's existed. The plan was completed?
0: Yeah, completed. That's why when I was invited and name hired to help plan the Desert Town of Dubai, Sultan Khalifa of Dubai came to see, to invite me here, and I told him, if you can wait 4 months, because I have a commitment to the Philippine government to finish the projects.
1: So, nauna pala tayo.
2: Yeah. Nauna pa tayo, kaya lang hindi na na-implement.
0: Yeah.
2: Talking earlier about your Dubai project, what exactly did you do there,
0: yeah,
2: and what happened?
0: Urban planning of the whole emirate. I set up the standards for architectural guidelines because in Dubai, bawal ang pangit na building.
1: When do you say na building is pangit?
0: Like when apply for a building permit, it's not just your lot plan. You submit an affection plan. How you affect your neighbors, contextual.
1: Yeah.
0: And also urban design. Urban design is everything you see from the window, in between buildings. We don't have that here.
1: I assume that Dubai wasn't quite as rich as it is now.
0: Yeah.
1: They were planning to be rich.
2: They had to borrow money to implement the plan.
0: Borrow money, a lot of foreign direct investments. They import and export. Like we have gold, they export more gold than us. Import, re-export. Even cars, they import, re-export. In fact, there are kiosks in Dubai. You can make a suggestion to the ruler of Dubai.

0: Good evening, I'm Pinky Webb.
1: Asking the right questions.
0: Is it really the non-stop rain? Is it climate change?
2: Hindi naman mawawala yung baha, di ba? It will have to go somewhere.
1: And getting the most honest answers.
3: So bakit nila sisisihin na ngayon natatiming sa impeachment?
4: It would be nice to know kung ano yung insights nila.
5: We just have to come up with specific plans on this.
1: Pinky Webb, on point. 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

0: I've learned how to grow as an individual person without relying on somebody, knowing that I can do it myself. And I would say that sa mga Filipino na kaya mo yan, kaya din nila. If they want to go pursue their own individual passions and not feel like they have to be stuck to what their parents want them to do for their life.
1: My message to fellow young entrepreneurs, specifically social entrepreneurs, is really to get yourself out there and fall in love with the local Filipino like industry. There's so many things to discover, from rice to like local textile, for example. And it's really just a matter of trying to turn something, what's seemingly ordinary, like rice, into something extraordinary that you can be, that you can show to other people and be proud of being a Filipino.
2: Good noon, I'm Pretty Salvador. 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
3: Hello, hello, happy Friday. I'm Monique Tuzon Bassi. We're here to bring good vibes, big smiles, and a whole lot of fun.
4: Mabuhay, I'm Chalon Talk. 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And welcome to
5: The Day.

0: We'll give you an hour of solid discussions with our guests and tackle interesting stories that matter to you.
1: But first, this one matters to a lot of Pinoys. How many days before Christmas?
2: 91!
1: Yes, guys!
3: Oh my gosh, we're gonna go hit the 80s.
0: I like how sabay na tayo lahat. Yeah.
1: 91, we got it.
0: Excited,
1: we pinned it down already. We pinned
3: right.
1: it down.
3: Okay. You're a particular fan of this one.
1: Yes, yes. I want to share with you guys. We're celebrating this one too. There's a Mom Dani Fix This Trend, which means people actually start going online and they point into something like, Mom Dani, fix this, it's a broken sewage. Mom Dani, fix this. And automatically the next day, they start seeing things getting fixed. It's been such a trend that even other people in other countries have been trying to copy it. Even here in the Philippines.
0: Remember, we renamed it instead of Mom Dani, si Mang Dani.
1: Oh, Mang Dani,
3: fix this. Correct.
1: So we actually showed the poster earlier on. There are peer posters for it, and it's the fans who are actually making it. So I like this. It means response right away. So, Mang Dani, fix this.
3: Mang Dani.
0: Yes. Uh-huh. Oh, but before, we forgot to shout out one of our avid viewers.
3: Yes.
0: We met.
3: Oh, my goodness.
0: Yeah, we just met her. Yes.
3: And her name is Dr. Lizette Buenafe. Thank you so much for watching The Daily
1: Doctora,
3: Dish
1: thank
3: every
1: you.
3: Day.
0: Yes, she's we love a, you, Doc.
3: She's such a sweet lady.
1: And I think it's really cute because she really saw us all together. And it's proof that this friendship is real. Like, we really go out, we eat together, we spend time. So, Doctora, thank you for tapping on Ferdy and saying
0: you.
1: Hello to us.
0: And you think we spend each other, like, we spend time with each other every single day.
1: Also
0: you
1: online.
0: We like, we're sick of each other. But no, we hang out after the show. We really hang out a lot.
1: So there you have it.
0: Thank you for watching us, Doc, all the
3: we
0: time.
3: Heart you,
0: we
3: heart you,
0: Doc. We appreciate you.
3: All right. You know what I saw?
1: Name it. Say it.
3: It's the world's first human versus robot fight.
0: I would think the human would win.
3: But if you watch this, it's quite scary. And check out the humanoid robot.
1: Here are the clips.
0: Oh, the robot and, actually scary.
3: And not only that, it stands like it's very human. Look at
1: it. It bops and hops.
3: Yeah, and he beat the human.
0: No way.
3: Look how
0: big the human is versus the robot.
3: Look at that. Yeah, like
1: here's the thing, Ferdy. Oh. I just used to see this in movies and now it's a reality,
3: it's a
1: right?
3: Reality.
0: Oh my gosh. Yo, the kids
3: are
0: the
3: reality. So doesn't this concern you?
1: It does. You could pack how many pounds into that robot just to be able to make that power kick. Usually what you see, you know, there's a saying, what you see on films could be your reality
0: guys,
1: in a few years.
0: Guys, this is giving me a flashback to Star Wars. The Star Troopers. No, because you can have an army with this, like the robot, you know what I mean?
3: And
0: this one's
3: like
0: scarier. It's scary instead of sending humans.
3: Star Troopers and, of course, the Terminator.
0: The Terminator. It's scary. This is, I don't know how I feel
1: about
0: this.
1: What are we doing, guys?
3: I don't know. there has to be regulations across the UN regarding this one, but
0: I think there should be regulations for this, too.
3: Yeah, this has to definitely have regulations. Have you all heard of Aura Farming?
1: Yes, they've heard it here, Aura Farming.
3: Aura
1: but
3: Farming.
1: Now...
3: Okay, now there is Pheromone Maxi.
0: Yeah, there has

0: Yes!
1: Lies! No, but you know, okay, I've kind of seen it online, and some of them even take 2 to 3 days.
2: Yeah,
1: just to get the pheromones growing in on
0: I
1: them.
0: Don't
1: guys,
0: know
1: what do you think about it? What do you guys think about it?
2: For me, hygiene is so important. Like, if you don't shower daily, that's a no for me. That's a red flag
0: yes,
2: for me.
0: Yes, that's not part of the daily dish. Like, you have to have a daily bathe.
2: No, like, literally. So I don't know how I feel about that, that they're just, like, marinating in their sweat.
1: I think
2: and
1: they're just trying to save water.
0: Daily bath, rather. Daily bath. You didn't correct me, but anyway, today on The Daily Dish, we'll speak with Francisco Javier Lopez about the upcoming Pelicula Film Festival.
2: We'll also have Soy Stories' Ian Lin bringing us mooncakes for today's Mooncake Festival.
1: We're serving you all that and more only here on The Daily Dish.

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1: Today, we are diving into the magic of cinema and culture.
2: Our guest spearheads Pelikula Film Festival to take over the Metro.
1: Please welcome the director of Instituto Cervantes de Manila, Mr. Francisco Javier Lopez, or Paco.
3: Hola.
1: Thank you so much.
3: Thank you very much
1: for being here. How exciting.
3: Maraming salamat.
2: Oh, wonderful.
3: Wow.
2: Okay, so let's start this up with what we are actually celebrating.
1: Yes.
2: 25 years is a massive milestone. What makes this Silver Jubilee extra special?
3: You know, it's like a celebration. So we've been like showing 600 films in the Philippines for these last 25 years. We've been like reaching thousands of Filipino viewers. So we want to celebrate that. And also we want to celebrate the special point of our relationship, like between the Spain and the Philippines, our cultural ties, which are very alive. Mm-hmm. Like last year, for example, there was a Filipino group of filmmakers going to Spain to the San Sebastian Festival. So we want to really celebrate, as I told you, everything that it's been done in terms of, you know, like promoting culture and cinema.
1: Paco, how important is cinema to promote cross-cultural references?
3: You know, like films are about stories. So it's really important that we really see how the other feel the suffering, feel the pain, feel the love. There's something which is very specific from every culture, but at the same time, it's very universal. So I think it's great that we do have the opportunity to look through a window and see how the others experience life. So that's what Pelikula tries to do, to show the Filipino viewers how things go in the Spanish-speaking countries.
1: Mm-hmm, mm-hmm.
2: I agree with you. Stories do matter. So let's get down to all the stories that you guys will be having. Pelikula, of course, will be showing on October 4 to 11. But let's dig in to what will be shown. How many films were curated for this event?
3: We have 23 films from different countries, 8 different countries. And the Philippines, it's included in them too.
2: Also?
3: Because,
2: okay.
3: We're going to show the short film Agapito.
1: Agapito.
3: That will maybe be in the Oscars ceremony representing. Let's see how it gets because
1: exciting.
3: Yeah. So let's see how it gets. Let's see if is the director can make it finally. In December they will communicate to the general audience if the film will make it, mm-hmm. if it will be shortlisted. So
1: yeah,
3: let's hope the best for Agapito.
1: That's very timely because yesterday when we had when we were bantering, a film that we actually featured here and the producer is also going to the Oscars for this year.
2: First Light for
1: a different country.
3: Okay.
1: And if Agapito is going to be nominated or included in the shortlist, that will be our second Filipino produced film.
3: That could be great for sure.
1: Oh my,
2: lovely.
1: That would be such an accomplishment.
2: Good
1: for
2: news
1: us,
2: for right? all of us.
3: Yes.
2: Okay, I'm gonna make it difficult for you, Paco.
3: Yep.
2: As the director of this entire celebration,
3: yes,
2: it's like picking from kids. If we only have limited time, what would you be suggesting? A must-see. I know everything's a must-see, but 20 plus films, am I right?
3: Yes,
2: 20 plus films is like almost 2 hours each perhaps, and it's gonna be hard for us to complete. So what would you recommend?
3: I could recommend, first of all, Sundays.
2: Sundays?
3: Which is about a young woman who thinks about like becoming a nun, which is something like very controversial for mm-hmm. the family, mm-hmm. for the friends. Mm-hmm. Like no one understands how, you know, in the 21st century, someone wants to become a nun, especially.
1: That's very welcome here, actually.
3: Yeah, okay, yeah,
1: I was just like, okay, you want to become a nun? Yes, guys,
2: let's have a fiesta.
1: Yeah.
3: But you know, in Spain, this is changing a lot. Like we were very Catholic at the beginning. Still, we are a Catholic country, but things are moving very fast. So it's a very controversial decision that the teenager needs to make, surrounded by, you know, different opinions from the family and the friends and so on. And that one is particularly interesting. There's another one

0: called Sirat, which is a thriller, a very shocking one. I don't want to make any spoiler. Mm-hmm.
1: Thank you.
0: But it's about, like, it's a rave in the middle of the desert, and there is a father looking for his disappeared daughter. I'm not gonna say anything.
1: It ends there for now.
0: Yeah. Yes. For now, that's it. And then maybe I could go for a classic like Almodóvar. One of his last films will be in our program, The Room Next Door.
2: Yes.
0: It's a sad story, but very touching, with Tilda Swinton, which is a great actress. It has been made in English, but you know it was directed by Almodóvar, so I really think that could be a great third option.
2: Paco, how do you choose the films to be shown?
0: You know, it's a dialogue. It's a conversation, you know, of the whole team. Like, you know, we've been, like, all this last part of 20 of the year 25 and first part of the year 2026 thinking about which titles should be in our program. So it's like what we see that, you know, people talk about in Spain, what we see that have, like, a more international projection. We also want to have, like, you know, young directors, because it's okay to show Almodóvar, for example. It's a must. It's something very important in our cinema world in Spain, in Spanish in general. But then we also want to give the opportunity to young directors to be shown in another countries as the Philippines. So, you know, it's like a process of, you know, looking what we have and then what we think that it may fit better in here and what can surprise the Filipino viewers. So it's not, there's not only one criteria, it's a mix of them.
1: What are you most excited about this year's celebration? For Pelicula, what is it?
0: You know, it's like, the way I see it is like Pelicula is not only about showing films, it's like we do have workshops, we do have an opening with a concert where a jazz band called Merienda Jazz will be playing different songs from different Spanish movies. So, you know, and at the very end, it's about people. It's, you know, I've been here in Manila for 3 years, and you know, the first year when I arrived, when I made it here, and I knew about Pelicula, which was one of the first thing I had to work in, I was very impressed that people in the city, they know the festival. You know, like, In my first year in 2024, we had like more than 7,000 viewers in the Manila theater. So it's such a beautiful thing to have like so many people, to have this big crowd following Pelicula, asking which are gonna be the films, which are gonna be the dates of every film. You know, it's like, that's really touching and you know, like, makes me feel like a lot of joy for it.
2: Because your predecessors have been very vocal about Instituto Cervantes.
0: That's it. And the culture team, which is great, the one that we have.
2: 1,000%. And every time you mount an exhibit or a film showing or even a concert, even a dance, people get excited because it's worthwhile to go. But I'm curious about one thing. The Filipino films that you may show here or in the future or previously, do they also go to Spain and are screened in Spain?
0: Yeah. As I told you before, last year there was a Filipino delegation going to Spain. Mm-hmm. They were the selected country in one of the section of the festival. And thanks to that, you know, like encounter, there has been a lot of agreements signed in the last year in order to have Filipino movies being shown in Spain and Latin American, and the other way around, like films from Latin American from Spain being also shown in the Philippines. So I do see, as I said before, that there is we are at a very good moment in terms of health, of how fluid everything is going in the cinema world. And then you also have like a long tradition in cinema festivals in the Philippines. I'm thinking about the Q Film Festival, for example, the one in Quezon City. They also do a great job, and they are bringing a lot of, you know, films in Spanish too. So there is like a communication and there is a connection that I think it's one of the keys also. Like, we do understand each other very well. There is a common past that has darks and lights for sure. But then what makes us like united is more powerful. So, and cinema put the focus on that. So Yeah, definitely.
1: Tell us again the theme for this year. What's the specific theme that we have?
0: Okay, well, you see two masks.
1: Yes, these
0: two. Like there is one looking at the past, which are the 25 years that we've been like working together and making película, and then there is a future.
1: Facing forward.
0: Yeah, we don't want to stop in here, and we want to keep on like bringing crowds into the cinemas, you know?
1: Yeah.
0: At these times when everyone is like watching films at home. In streaming, like you don't want to go to the cinema because you prefer to stay at home with air conditioning and so on. It's really nice that you go to the cinemas, to the theaters, and then you can go beyond the screen and you can talk with another person about the film you are watching. You can laugh with all your friends or family members. You can cry even if the topic of the film is touching or makes you feel emotional. So that's it. And we want to keep and preserve that in the future. Even if our times are more like individual or, you know, cinemas or theaters are not the places they were used to be in the past.
2: Well, it's a very exciting year for película. I mean, 25 years. But what else can the Filipino, our Filipino viewers, obviously, can expect from Instituto Cervantes in the next couple of months or even up to 2027?
0: I mean, we will keep on doing screenings of films. We will have like different workshops, some of them related to cinema. From an artistic point of view, there will be an artist called Juan Pablo Chipe, a Mexican one living in Spain, who will be organizing workshops on collage, modeling clay, and recycling. You know, taking cinema as a starting point. You know, these workshops will be like directed to different audiences, not only adults, but kids and teenagers. So there will be like, you know, all these other activities around the festival that will be happening too. As I told you before, there will be concerts too. And then something very important also in Manila, which is a very young city, we want to also have a connection with the you know, students at the universities. So we do have, like, the culture team is working very hard in order to get agreements signed with the universities. So universities join also Película, come to our films, take part of the workshops. So there will be a lot of young people and students around, which is something that we really appreciate it, because Spanish is also becoming a very popular language. And
2: claro que sí,
0: that's it.
2: Yeah,
0: for
2: Paco,
0: sure.
2: I'm gonna put you on the spot right now.
0: Okay.
2: Are you ready for it?
0: I don't know. Let's see if I manage.
2: Who is your favorite? Who are your favorite Filipino actress and actor?
0: You know, my favorite, I could say Ronnie Lazaro.
2: Ronnie Lazaro.
0: Because he has a very special relationship with Cervantes, and you know, like, he's been also always, I mean, a part of him being a great actor,
1: yes,
0: and being like hyper productive, but because he's always making new films and so on. Then he's been like a perfect ambassador for the Spanish cinema in the Philippines, and he's always supporting. He's in every película edition, so I could really go for him. But then, you know, I have to be very sincere. I need to explore more into Filipino cinema.
2: Okay, what about actress?
1: Really putting Paco to the spot.
0: I don't know. I don't know what to say. I don't know what to say, really. I need more time, and then...
1: But
0: for
1: the fact
0: next...
1: that you mentioned Ronnie Lazaro, he's an icon, so that's already a great answer.
0: Okay, thank you. And I will work more on actresses, I promise.
2: We will introduce you to some
1: of them.
0: Please, a pleasure. Okay. We could invite them to Película too.
2: Yes.
1: Paco, this is all about inclusivity. You're bringing in the youth, you're bringing in universities, teachers, the arts, the filmmakers, all of this. And you mentioned workshop. Just quickly, what types of workshop can we expect? Because I know this is the other thing that's making the audience excited.
0: Yeah, as I told you, there will be like modeling clay. So there will be
1: modeling
0: like, you
1: clay.
0: Know,
1: okay.
0: Modeling.
1: Working with their hands.
0: Yeah. And they will be open to different audiences, as I told you, not only for kids, teenagers, and adults too. There will be collage. So they will be, you know, like cutting, like actors and actresses, and, you know, like info about films, the posters, and creating materials about them. There will be also a recycling workshop where they will be like creating posters of different films you know, from pieces of, you know, fabrics and paper and cartoons.
1: So you could bring the family, really.
0: Yeah, for sure, for sure. Yeah. Película is open for everyone. So, and we will have, like, you know, films from the morning to till the evening. So, yeah, for sure.
2: All right, sure. But you know what? I'm excited about this because it's 20 films, and there are a few films that you mentioned that I'm quite keen to watch.
0: Please.
2: However, we need to know where to watch it. So can you please invite our viewers, this camera over here?
1: When and where again?
2: When and where?
0: So, dear viewers, we will have all these 23 films screened in Power Plant 2 in Broadwells. From 2 in the afternoon till 9:30, 10 in the evening. 3-4 films every day from October 5th to October 11th. Also, there is a previa on October 4th in our premises in Intramuros, in Casa Azul. There will be like films the whole day on a Sunday, which is a perfect family day. And then the workshops will be also on Sunday in our premises in Casa Azul. So please come, everything is like for free because we do believe in culture and the power of culture to, you know, to change the world. So we would be very happy if you join us and come and watch our films.
2: Mm-hmm. Paco, one more question for you. Do these films, are they replays or once it's screened, that's it?
0: I mean, some of them, they will be like screened twice.
1: Mm-hmm. Okay.
0: Like Los Domingos, for example, which was one of my recommendations, will be screened twice. But then most of them, they will be only once on the screen.
2: Yeah. How exciting.
1: Okay, let's make this extra exciting before we close up with this conversation.
0: Okay.
1: We talk about conversation quickly. Ferdy, I know you speak Spanish well.
2: Yeah.
1: Go ahead, have the conversation.
0: Bueno, Ferdy, ¿cómo estás?
2: Bien, gracias. ¿Y tú?
0: Muy bien, gracias. ¿De dónde eres?
2: Yo soy de Filipinas, pero estoy muy excited para vivir a película
0: 25,
1: I'll join the conversation. Feliz Navidad. Thank you so much, Paco.
0: Gracias a vosotros. Maraming salamat.
1: Maraming salamat din. Thank you so much for joining us today, Instituto Cervantes.
2: Don't miss the 25th Película Spanish Film Festival from October 4th to 11th and celebrate culture through film.
0: Sí.
2: Right. Stay with us. Of course, we'll be right back.

0: This is where the country's toughest issues meet its sharpest legal minds.
1: Walang immunity na ibinibigay yung batas.
2: Lahat naman ang kinurap na pera. 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
3: Actually, mahirap patunayan.
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0: when the cameras stop rolling everywhere else. Beauty that speaks for itself. Brains that back it up. After Hours.
1: Welcome back to The Daily Dish. Mooncakes are more than just a festive treat. They carry stories of tradition, culture, and heritage.
2: And this Mid-Autumn Festival, our next guest brings those stories with her own personal touch. Let's welcome to the show Ian Lin of Soy Story.
1: Ian, thank you for being here.
2: I love the name. Ian. I want to talk about the name, Soy Story.
1: Oh, yeah. Well, why is it, what's the story behind Soy Story?
3: Okay, thank you so much for having me here. So Soy Story actually started as a concept idea for a modern taho bar.

0: but with different flavors. Ah. But then things don't go as planned. So there was a happy accident that happened, which was Taiwanese pastries. So one thing led to another, and now we have Soy Story pastries.
1: So you guys are primarily online, but I think it's your season now because it's Mid-Autumn Festival, which means things like this, or like these rather, are super on demand, correct? So let's talk about mooncakes, because that's the number one thing that's being given right now. What are the different types of mooncakes?
0: Okay, so we have here Taiwanese mooncakes, which are flaky crust, and of course the Cantonese style mooncake, which we call traditional mooncake, because at first we had this not your traditional mooncake. So our customers were asking, but do you have traditional mooncake? So we have to offer the traditional ones.
1: Let's show it. So this one is traditional.
2: That's traditional. I want to actually backtrack a bit. What are mooncakes? For our viewers who don't know, and there are different types, because you're saying there's a Taiwanese one, there's a Cantonese one. Yeah. So let's just clear the air real quick and talk about, what is a mooncake?
0: Mooncake is what we eat during the Mid-Autumn Festival, because it's shaped like a moon. Because during the Mid-Autumn, it's a full moon. So that's what we serve. And the egg yolk also, it's round.
2: And what is it? What's the crust and what's the filling?
0: Oh, the crust for the Taiwanese one, it's flaky. It's light and flaky, while the Cantonese one has a soft, moist crust.
2: Oh, yeah. Okay, it's reminding me of hopia.
0: Yeah.
1: Is that
2: wrong to say that it's like a hopia?
0: I think with our culture, we can call it hopia. Most of the people would say, oh, it's hopia.
1: But I'm proud that you thought of hopia, Mo.
2: Yeah, because I'm looking at it, I'm like, oh, it reminds me of hopia.
1: Okay,
2: yeah.
1: I love that Mo asked, you know, to clear the air and to talk about mooncake, and you kind of defined it for us. So why is mooncake given?
0: For family, for reunion. Yeah, it's a tradition where you share mooncakes, exchange mooncakes during the Mid-Autumn Festival.
1: You exchange it?
0: Yeah, you exchange the mooncakes.
1: So like, I get a mooncake, you get a mooncake.
2: Yeah, and it's typically like just that size, like a bite size.
0: It depends.
2: How much do you guys give typically?
0: It depends. We have it in different sizes. We have it in different boxes. So yeah, and different fillings as well.
1: And I think it's also because it symbolizes the sweetness of things to come.
0: Yes.
1: Tama ba ko?
0: Yes, and togetherness.
1: And togetherness. Now, I don't know about the egg yolk though, what it would symbolize. Is that the moon?
0: Yes, it's the moon.
1: It's round.
2: And remember we had Richard Wan on the show? He said that's his favorite one, the egg yolk one.
1: Oh, because it's Cantonese style.
2: Yes, so I'm actually so curious to try. But before we try them, I want to talk about what, like the different fillings.
0: Yes.
2: And if you're more on the Taiwanese side or more on the Cantonese side, which one do you guys sell more of?
0: Actually, we started with a Taiwanese one because we're a Taiwanese company. So for this one, this is red bean inside. It's red bean filling. And then we also have taro. These are the traditional flavors. But for the fun flavors, we have matcha and cocoa. Actually, this one was, it came out because of my craving for pandecoco.
1: So there's a Filipino touch to it.
0: Yes.
1: Can we show it?
0: Yes,
1: can we show
0: it's this
1: it?
0: One. It's,
1: okay.
2: Oh, this, it literally looks like a pandecoco.
1: Yes, okay. So let's talk about this. This is what most Filipinos are not used to be honest.
0: Yeah.
1: The Taiwanese style mooncake. Because this
0: crust.
1: One has a flakier crust. Let's show it here in front.
0: With salted egg inside.
1: Okay, it also has salted egg, but it's flaky, see? It's not the moist kind.
2: Does it have to always have salted egg inside? Is that like a must for mooncakes?
0: Yeah, most of the mooncakes have salted eggs.
2: Okay, I'm learning.
1: So, how has this been receptive to the Pinoys?
0: It's a crowd favorite.
2: I want to try it.
1: Look at Mo, reaching out for it.
2: No, because it
1: this actually would mean that you put the chinoy right into one bite.
0: Yes.
2: I love it. Are you also coming up with other chinoy flavors? Like for example, maybe like an ube, or even Richard, I keep going back to him because he suggested an adobo mooncake.
0: Oh wow.
2: Are you like open to playing with more Filipino flavors?
0: Actually, we are very open to fun flavors. Actually, for the sun cake, we actually have a chocnut sun cake.
1: Okay, let's talk about that. There's a mooncake, which Mo is trying right now, the Pinoy mooncake version from you guys.
3: I love the crust.
0: Thank you.
3: It's so good, Chal. You have to try it.
1: Of course I will. And then you mentioned sun cake. What is a sun cake? We have an AM, PM thing going on here. Okay.
0: So sun cakes are traditional Taiwanese pastries from Taichung. Yeah, it's specifically from Taichung. And it's a flaky crust with

0: all toast inside.
1: Are we okay to open it to show to our viewers? So that we see what a sun cake is all about. By the way, it's good.
2: No, it's really good. It really tastes like a pan de coco, but with like a nice flaky butter. Yeah. Oh, it's delish.
0: Yes. Okay. So this is ube sun cake. So we were talking about incorporating flavors. So traditionally in Taiwan, there's only one flavor, which is the original flavor. But we came up with salted egg sun cake, ube sun cake, chocnut sun cake.
1: Okay, so we'll open it up just so we see what a sun cake is about. Are sun cakes also given during Mooncake Festival?
2: Are these very traditional or not really?
0: Not really. It's more of the Taichung pastry. So more like pasalubong. So like when you go to this place in Taiwan.
1: So this is a sun cake. If you guys prefer something flatter and thinner, it's another option.
2: It reminds me of piaya.
1: Piaya.
2: I love how I'm like bringing it back to the Philippines. I'm like, we have hopia, we have piaya.
1: Look, speaking about bringing back the Pinoy flavor, this one has...
2: Oh, look at all the flaky layers.
1: Ube! Oh my gosh.
2: You have to give that to me.
1: So, you've been playing around with the flavors. I heard matcha earlier on. Is this something that kind of breaks tradition, or you feel like it adds more to it here in the Philippines?
0: Well, for me, it adds more to it, especially like, so more people can relate to it. So it's something traditional, but people can more relate to the flavors.
1: Okay, speaking about flavors, Mo is relating to this flavor right now.
2: This is really good. So essentially, it's the same as the Taiwanese mooncake, just flatter.
0: Essentially.
2: It's delicious. What's your favorite memory and favorite flavor when it comes to mooncakes?
0: Let's do a memory bias
2: first.
1: What's the bias?
0: My bias is the Coco mooncake.
1: The one that you created,
0: yes. Siyempre.
1: Oh, this one.
0: Yeah, because you know when you're away from the country for so long and then you miss things, you crave things that you can easily have. So when I came back, I thought like, oh, let's mix the feeling of the pan de coco with a traditional mooncake. And that's it.
1: Notice how we're just making you talk so we could just keep eating.
2: Yeah.
1: Okay.
2: Is there a significance why they're all round?
0: I don't want to invent things, but maybe because they're lucky.
2: Okay.
1: Okay, you mentioned Taiwanese-style mooncake. You also mentioned Cantonese-style. Are there other types of mooncakes that you're aware of?
0: Honestly, no.
1: Chinese, yeah. From China. Is it the same as the Cantonese style?
0: It's mostly the same, the moist one.
1: And how about for Filipinos? What are we most accustomed to in terms of mooncake?
0: I think it's the hopia.
2: That's the closest to the mooncake.
0: Yeah.
2: Now, apart from serving mooncakes or the sun cakes, what else do you guys traditionally serve? What kind of savory foods do you guys serve for Mid-Autumn Festival?
0: But here in the Philippines, we would associate Mid-Autumn with a dice game. Mm-hmm. But in Taiwan, it's actually barbecue and pomelo.
2: What kind of barbecue?
0: Barbecue, because we celebrate it outside our houses, and then we grill, and then enjoy the moon, and eat together with family and friends. That's how we do it.
1: Is it like a 12 midnight thing or just dinner time?
0: Just dinner time.
1: And then right below or underneath the moon?
0: Yeah, just to view the moon. Yeah.
2: Is there a dish that you guys have to make though? Like here in the Philippines, right? When it's your birthday, noodles, because it's long life. Is there a certain dish like that for Mid-Autumn Festival?
1: What should be served during the Mooncake Festival?
0: Aside from mooncakes, I don't think there's any specific dish. Like we would do barbecue. Sometimes we would use xiangcang, Taiwanese sausage. We grill the Taiwanese sausage.
2: Those are my favorite with rice.
0: Yeah.
1: So it's, you know, this is the first time I think a lot of our viewers would be hearing this because of course we're accustomed to huge laureate style, Chinese style here in the Philippines, no? Dinner or at home. And you're talking about the Taiwanese style that a lot of people probably won't know. What else happens during a Taiwanese style Mid-Autumn Festival? So, is there ampaw pa ba? Ginawa kong Chinese New Year.
0: Not necessarily. In Taiwan kasi, it's pomelo season. So, there's a lot of pomelos and we would joke around and use the pomelo peel, like our caps.
2: That's cute.
1: Oh, that's why I've been seeing those animations.
2: The pomelo.
1: Those are pomelos pala. Yeah. Oh, I'm learning.
2: I want to ask if you guys do intentions. Like for the Mooncake Festival, do you guys do intentions or do you guys go around saying what you're thankful for? I'm just trying to better understand the tradition.
0: Yeah, because actually I think the festival originated to thank the harvest. It's a harvest festival, so it's a prayer to for the harvest.
1: Well, speaking about harvest, I did hear that you guys support local farmers.
0: Yes.
1: Let's talk about that. That's quite important.
0: Yeah, so all of our fillings are made from scratch, and we use locally sourced ingredients directly from local farmers in Tagaytay. So for the pineapple cakes, for everything is made from scratch.
2: Okay.
0: Yes.
2: Okay.
0: You may try the pineapple
2: cake. So this
0: cake.
2: Is from the pineapple farms in Tagaytay
0: yes.
2: that I always see and
0: yes.
2: that you pass. So why is this one square?
0: Oh, I slice it so you can see what's inside.
2: Oh, well, okay, no, rectangle. Why is this not round?
0: Because it's like golden bars.
2: Do you guys serve this for the Mooncake Festival or no? This is just separate.
0: You can give it. Like, I don't think there's like a specific pastry na nahihiwalay. So you can give egg rolls, pineapple cake.
1: So anything
0: but,
1: sweet
0: but
1: for
0: specifically for so Mooncake delicious. Festival, of course. Mooncake.
1: Okay, so if you give something like this, it would mean that you are, it's like you're giving
0: fortune, wishes.
1: Fortune, yeah. Because it's like gold bars.
2: No, it's really good. The pineapple is really sweet.
0: Yeah.
2: So these, try it.
1: So these ones, of course, are
2: homemade.
1: Very much known as a Taiwanese delicacy as well. Are these ordered also in the Philippines? Do people order this for Mooncake Festival as well?
0: For Mooncake Festival, more on the mooncakes, but this one for Chinese New Year and yeah.
2: It's good. What? Oh my gosh, the crust is going all over my mouth. What goes into making a mooncake? What is the process and how long does it take you?
0: So I wish I could say that I bake it, but I have a team with me.
2: Mm-hmm.
0: So I'm very proud to say that soy sorry pastries are locally made here in the Philippines with our Filipino team using Taiwanese ingredients, Taiwanese techniques. Rather, and Taiwanese recipe using locally sourced ingredients. So, yeah. So, basically, you make the dough, and then there's crust A and crust B, and then you fold it like a croissant.
2: Yes, because of all the flaky layers.
0: Yeah.
2: You're laminating it.
0: Yeah, like the croissant.
2: With the butter. Do you use butter or do you use lard?
0: We use butter.
1: Quickly, how long can a mooncake typically last, especially if it's made freshly? Because you're giving it to other people, so you kind of need to know how long you can
2: store it. And the storage.
1: And how to, exactly, there.
0: Okay, so for this type of mooncake, I usually ask our customers, when do you need it? So I can adjust, like, if I can cater, because this one lasts only 7 days, because it's very moist.
2: Do you keep it in the ref or just room temperature?
0: No, it's... Best room temperature.
2: Okay. Now, what about the Taiwanese one?
0: This one is 21 days.
2: Okay.
0: Yeah.
2: So just keep it there.
0: Yeah, we have the do not eat. What do you call that?
2: The silica gels that remove the humidity.
0: Yeah.
2: But Ian, for you personally, what do mooncakes represent?
0: For me, it represents family. Like you share mooncakes with family. You eat it together. You share it. Yeah.
1: Would you consider yourself still a small business? Are you working from online or is this something that you think you would want to grow and that the Filipino market is truly not just accepting but also wanting, especially these days? I don't know how it is before. Do people really give mooncakes? But it seems as if like right now, Mo, you mentioned hotels have
2: it. Yes, all over.
1: People are displaying it all over.
0: So I don't know if I should say this on air, but we tried to bring soy story to Tagaytay, and in my head, it works because our ingredients are from Tagaytay, and Tagaytay is a tourist spot. But the overhead expenses were too much for me, and I think we weren't ready for it, so we went back to being home-based.
1: Home-based again.
2: Yeah, have you noticed, though, with your customers, are they looking more into the authentic mooncakes or the more modern take on mooncakes with the Filipino zhuzh?
0: Oh, so a lot of my customers are asking for the modern take because during the pandemic, we served these mooncakes called not your traditional mooncakes, which were really not traditional. It has a box contains 6 flavors. So it has chocnut, ube, pastillas, yema, salted egg, taro. Oh my goodness.
1: All Filipino flavors,
0: And then red bean pork floss. Yeah, it's really not traditional and people were asking for it. It was supposed to be a limited edition thing, but then people were requesting it and it it had a good run, even if it's the shelf life is only 7 days.

0: All right. Looks like, you know, you are the right person to be here in terms of Mooncake Festival. Mm. Therefore, we have Mooncake.
1: I love the crust.
0: So if people want to reach out to you, Ian, where should they find you quickly?
2: Okay, so you may find us on Instagram at Soy Story Pastries and on Facebook at Soy Story Authentic Taiwanese Pastries.
0: But don't order too much because I might run out of stocks. I actually know Ian as well. I see her online. Thank you so much. Happy Mid-Autumn Festival.
2: Yes.
0: Thank you for teaching us the different kinds of mooncakes and how to actually create them.
1: I definitely learned a lot.
0: Next time we should bake together.
2: Yes.
1: Yeah, we should. Well, that was Ian Lin of Soy Story. We'll be right back after this break.

0: one of Manila's most fashionable women has come up with an amazing jacket line called Modo. Of course, this is only very exclusive to the Billionaire News Channel and the Daily Dish. Let's go check out what she's got to offer.
1: And now, Modo is officially making its debut with a curated collection that is as bold and unconventional as its creator. From vintage and fall fur to leather and shearling, each piece brings together different textures, details, and a little bit of mischief, all part of Joanna's distinctive style.
2: Modo is the anti-fast fashion.
0: Okay.
2: Now, I'm not gonna sound like a beauty contestant and say that I don't buy a t-shirt or jeans from fast fashion brands. Yep. I do, but it's good to have intentional pieces where there's a lot of heart and soul that goes into every single piece. Now, all of our jackets here, the ones that you see with the embellishments, were existing pieces or finished goods that Raul and I took, and we designed and reimagined and embellished each and every single piece.
1: But Modo isn't just about the pieces, it's about the person wearing them. With only 50 one-of-a-kind jackets in its first drop, the collection is made for those who aren't afraid to stand out, break the rules, and most of all, wear what makes them happy. And for Joanna, this first drop is more than just a new fashion venture. It's a personal journey with a little piece of her in every creation.
2: I want it to be fun.
0: Okay.
2: I want to do it and not feel like, oh my gosh, I have to come out. So this is going to be a process, a journey. And it's going to be intentional and it's going to be meaningful. And yes, it is truly a piece of me, my heart and soul. It's in every single piece. That's the truth. There's an imprint of me in every single piece.
0: Super cute job.
1: With its first drop, Modo is already making a statement proving that fashion could be personal, playful, and a little unexpected. And with more pieces in the works, this may be just the first of many chapters for Modo, a label built to be worn with your own way, with a lot of attitude and even more heart.
0: Just like Joanna herself, all these beautiful 50 curated pieces have a beautiful personality each. Number one, if you want to be a bad girl, you could be a bad girl. If you want to be a sweet girl, you could be a sweet girl. And everything's done intentionally. And craftsmanship is second to none. This has been Freddy Salvador for The Daily Dish over here at Modo.
3: I love Joanna's jacket.
0: Did you like it?
3: I need all of them.
4: Lovely.
0: She only has 50, as I mentioned, for the material. But every single jacket she's made, she wants to keep.
3: And it's a one-off.
4: Well, that shows how beautiful they are. You could have a shush with her.
3: I know. I need to get all my jackets shushed. I'm a jacket hoarder.
0: Send all your jackets to Joanna and shush.
3: Does she do that, ba?
0: I don't think so. But, you know, it's not hard to try.
4: It does come with a little bit of sustainability as well,
0: yes.
4: No? Where you try to... how do I say this? Add love to the pieces and
3: uniqueness.
4: Life. Yes, and uniqueness.
3: Actually, that's a good business. To send like your old used jackets and they can zhuzh it. Okay, we're gonna do that soon.
4: Okay, sending it over to you, Joanna.
3: But next week on The Daily Dish, prepare to learn more about her life in the limelight with actress and content creator Yuki Takahashi. And joining in on the fun, Martina Francesca Magalona of Tarta Cheesecake. Ooh, will be giving us a taste of Spanish style cheesecake. Yummy.
0: Oh my God.
4: Oh, I got to taste that.
3: That's
4: so, yummy. All right, guys, here we go. Time to celebrate because how many days before Christmas?
0: 91!
4: Joshua E. Chinese. Tagalog.
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0: A lot of spilled tea.
3: 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I'm Noni Tuzon Basi. 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
0: And I'm Freddy Salvador, also top with the news and stories that matter most. Midday Report with Mayra Rodriguez is up next. 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
4: I'm Chal Lotok, and we love it when you tap us when we're out and about telling us that you love watching The Daily Dish. Thank you so much and chalamat for being our lunchtime companion. That's The Daily Dish.

0: gaya ng rainwater harvesting, storage, treatment at recycling. 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Sa lahat ng ito, the devil is in the details, ika nga, pati na rin kung paano maaabot ang mga pinangako at kung tunay na makikinabang ang publiko. Basta may issue na dapat himayin at kwentong dapat unawain, I will explain.
1: My whole career has been fine dining. But the one time I've ever made money was through burgers. And so, yeah, so it's really a life that I didn't choose. Like, the burger life chose me.
2: Mostly fine dining. It's very rare that you see, like, a food court stall be awarded as such. So when I got the email, I was like, is this real? Is this a scam?
3: It's only mahal when you only wear it once. Because we're used to wearing Filipino clothes, weaves, just for special occasions. And for us, that we believe in every day is a special occasion.
4: What we wanted was to really elevate what action films were, to elevate Philippine filmmaking.
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0: get ready for a night packed with knowledge, excitement, and stories beyond the action. 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Two exciting shows, one channel, only here on BNC, the Billionario News Channel.
1: 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Ready to disagree again? Unpopular opinion. Soon.
2: Like for myself, I have a philosophy. I'm not the smartest guy.
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3: That mindset would shape a career that spanned industries, challenges, and more than 16 years at the top. Because leadership isn't always about having the answers, it's about knowing how to find them. Ernest Ku learned the value of staying connected. I'm Charles Tew, and this is Beyond the Game.
0: In a time when every issue has two sides.
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5: 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Sabi ko kagad, hindi ako natakot.
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10: Good evening, I'm Pinky Webb.
0: Asking the right questions.
10: Is it really the non-stop rain? 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
3: If you could perform only one theme song for the rest of your life, what would it be?
4: Don't Stop Me Now. Don't stop.

0: attorney Trixie, when the Constitution says 2/3 of all the members of Senate, should that mean all 24 Senate seats or only the senator judges who are able to participate in the trial?
1: An ordinary reading of the constitutional provision says 2/3 of all the members of the Senate. If the provision is clear, there is no need to interpret. However, there is the case of Bayan versus Zamora, where the Supreme Court, in tackling the Senate concurrence with the VFA, ruled that 2/3 means 2/3 of the full constitutional composition, which is 24. Now, because the provision is clear and the Supreme Court's decision is equally clear, the voting threshold will always be 16, because the Supreme Court says that the base will always be 24.
2: Can you also argue that, Senator Cheese as presiding officer could say that, but it doesn't mean that it is the resolution of the Senate acting as a collegial body and as an impeachment court. In other words, for that to be a rule to be adopted by the whole Senate, the whole Senate should vote on it.
3: We already know that they're having difficulty getting the 16. Mm-hmm. So they can't get the 16. However, they're going to put it to a vote to lower the threshold and then require a majority. That's sleight of hand. That is magic. That's Salamanca. Diba? What they cannot get directly, they're trying to get indirectly.
0: Attorney Trixie, how does the right against self-incrimination apply here? Will it prevent the prosecution from calling the vice president as a witness at all, overall? Or does it allow her to refuse only questions that may incriminate her?
1: We know that the defense will take the stand that she cannot be compelled to take the witness stand. As we know, this applies in criminal cases, but the prosecution will raise the issue that this is a sui generis proceedings. However, it is more akin to an administrative proceeding, considering that the penalty is removal from office. And therefore, the rule will still apply. A respondent cannot be compelled to testify or to be called to the witness stand because the nature is there's a penalty. It can be forfeitory or disciplinary, and that's the rule.
2: And now, Attorney Jimmy, does the nature of impeachment affect the scope of the protection against self-incrimination? And if so, how?
3: Okay, the nature of impeachment, first of all, is unsettled in being sui generis. We keep saying this word, sui generis, a class of its own. But because it's in a class of its own, it's always dealt with through convenience. Whatever is convenient, they invoke. When it is convenient to use the rules of criminal procedure, they use it. When it's not convenient for them, they trash it. Fortunately, the Section 17 of Article 3 does not qualify. No person shall be compelled to be a witness against himself.
2: Nag-invoke ka ng right against self-incrimination, how do you think that will send a wrong signal not only to our people, but to the Senate judges?
1: There's no question about it. The only thing that I can see that would mitigate this for the senator judges is for it to be explained that the invocation of the right against self-incrimination is not an admission of guilt. The precise statement is that I invoke my right against self-incrimination. I refuse to answer on the ground that I may incriminate myself. So she is not going to incriminate herself necessarily. She is not saying she is guilty. This is only mitigating, like I said. For those already predisposed towards a conviction, they're just going to use it to say, she could have answered, she didn't answer.
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5: Pinagdedebatehan na sa Kamara ang panukalang 7.2 trillion peso budget para sa susunod na taon.
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15: Kaya ba maraming tumatangkilik, quote-unquote, sa mga improvised paid para makaiwas sa NCAP? Or are there other reasons also?
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0: 3 school shootings in a span of 4 months. How can we ensure the safety of our schools? Good morning, I'm Attorney Karen Jimeno, and this is At the Forefront. There's growing public concern as school shootings continue to rock the education sector. Lawmakers are responding with a proposed social media ban for children aged 13 years old and below. Shooting drills in schools have also started. But are these measures enough? How else can the government ensure the safety of our schools? To answer these and other questions, we'll be speaking with Pasig Representative Roman Romulo. He's the chairman of the House Committee on Basic Education and Culture. Good morning, Congressman Roman.
1: Good morning, Attorney Karen, and to everyone else, good morning.
0: Congressman Roman, another school shooting occurred now, this time in South Cotabato. So far, are you satisfied with how the authorities are responding to these incidents?
1: Well, I think right now, the initial step that should be taken by DepEd, DILG, and local officials would really be to show that all our DepEd campuses, including the private campuses, are secured, police visibility. I know we don't want this for the long term. We don't want bag checks for the long term. We don't want metal detectors for the long term. But in the meantime,